0: this NFL season. So keep that in mind.
1: Okay. Very well. Very good. Let's get into it. Who do you got at number 10?
0: Ain't he so Purdy? Brock Purdy is my number 10 quarterback of the San Francisco. Okay, who last season, though limited year, due to various injuries, number 3 in adjusted completion percentage, a guy that I think is going to throw for at least 25 passing touchdowns, going to tack on maybe 400 yards on the ground as well. I know you got some change over there at the position, but it's Kittle maybe back week one. Brock Purdy, number 10 on my list. How about you?
1: I've got Purdy at the exact same spot. So we're off to a good start. We're agreeing. I don't know how much longer that's going to last, but I got Brock Purdy at number 10 as well. And I just look at, you know, again, what I think he's going to do this year and what he has already done in his first 3.5 years as a starter. Let's not forget rookie year, Mr. Irrelevant, takes over halfway through the season after the Garoppolo injury and goes to the NFC title game. Or who knows? Maybe they beat the Eagles if he doesn't, you know, basically tear his ligaments in his elbow in the first half. He follows that up in year two, going to the freaking Super Bowl and throwing for over 4,200 yards and 31 touchdowns. Year three, 2024, after everybody asked themselves, after Purdy nearly won the MVP in 2023, everybody says, oh, this guy's nothing without his receivers. He's nothing without his offensive line. He's nothing without McCaffrey. Well, we found out what he actually is with nobody around him. McCaffrey, the entire year hurt. The left tackle, one of the best in football still. Trent Williams spent most of the year hurt. Receivers banged up all season long, and the Niners missed the playoffs. Purdy, though, 3,800 yards, 20 touchdowns, 12 interceptions. Not a great year. Who would have had a great year? And then last year, he spends half of it hurt, and in only nine games, Purdy throws for over 2,100 yards and 20 touchdowns. I was talking about him yesterday because if you map that out over a full season, it's over 4,000 yards. It's nearly 40 touchdowns, and yes, it does, just like every other player and quarterback in the NFL. It depends on the players around you. He's got a pretty good cast. They're not in the prime of their careers anymore. You mentioned Kittle. You got CMC. Mike Evans, now the number one receiver with Ricky Pearsall and Christian Kirk. Brock Purdy is going to prove to everybody just how good of a quarterback he is. And when it's all said and done at the end of this year and he throws for over 4,000 yards and over 35 touchdowns, or at least 30 touchdowns, I think everybody's going to start putting some respect finally, once and for all, on Brock Purdy's name. So I have him at number 10 as well. Brad, number 9, what do you got?
0: I'm going to go with a Dak attack. Dak Prescott of the Dallas Cowboys, a guy coming off 4,552 passing yards and 30 passing touchdowns, completed over 67% of his passes. He's got two elite receivers in CeeDee Lamb and George Pickens, strong ground game and support with Javonte Williams. Defense will be improved. But there's still going to be a bottom half unit, which means he's going to pile up the production. Dak Prescott, number 9 on my top 10 quarterback list. How about you?
1: Yeah, I would probably have Dak right outside the top 10, maybe 12, maybe 13. I'm not as high on him as you are, certainly not as the rest of the league. I got Jared Goff at number 9. And just like Purdy, he's another guy that every year I feel like doesn't get enough credit. And it's all, well, he's got Jahmyr Gibbs. Oh, he's got Amon Ross. Well, last year, the offensive line was pretty damn terrible. And the Lions missed the playoffs. And what did Jared Goff do? For a team that missed the playoffs and had an offensive line that wasn't all that great, 4,564 yards, 34 touchdowns, 8 picks. That's now 4 straight years with at least 4,400 yards, and it's 3 straight years of at least 30 touchdowns. I mean, the guy, he doesn't have the biggest arm. He is not fleet of foot. But man, he is accurate. And what Jared Goff does well, there ain't many other people in the NFL. There ain't many other quarterbacks that are better than what Jared Goff does well. And that is putting the ball on the money and feeding his guys. He is a distributor. He is a facilitator. And I mean, after you basically just watch him rack up the numbers. And outside of last year, rack up the wins. I know playoff performance definitely factors into it, and that's why I have him at number 9 and not higher. I think if he won some playoff games in the last couple of years, especially that game against Washington where he was really bad, maybe he's actually close to number 6, number 5 on my list, but he's not. And so I still think he's going to have another 4,000-yard season, at least 30 touchdowns. How is that not top 10 caliber? I got Jared Goff at number 9. All right, on to number 8, Brad. Who's next for you?
0: Bear Down Chicago Bears. It is Caleb Williams of My Chicago Bears. I know he's got a difficult schedule. I know he was only number 39 in just completion percentage last season. But I will go on record and say this. He is going to be the first Bears quarterback in franchise history to throw for 4,000 yards this year. He's going to be the first Bear at the position in franchise history to throw for 30 passing touchdowns in a season, which will also happen this year. And he's going to chip in right around 400 yards and a couple of touchdowns on the ground. I know he's had a little bit of a changeover at the receiver position, but with Colson Lovin, Luther Burden, Roma Dunze, DeAndre Swift out of the backfield's got hands. Caleb Williams, that number one pick hype. You saw it in instances last year. He's only going to build on it. Numero ocho, Bear Down with Caleb Williams.
1: Okay. I think it's crazy. I think it's crazy, but I get it. You're a Bears fan. You saw the fourth quarter comebacks. You saw the Hail Mary, the jump throws. I get it. I get it. I got Sam Darnold at number eight. And, you know, again, just off of what he's done the last 2 years, nobody in the NFL has more wins than Sam Darnold. He is now a Super Bowl champion. Back-to-back years with 4,000-plus yards, 60 passing touchdowns combined in the last 2 years. When he did it with Minnesota, as the year went on, it was, oh, well, or he's got Justin Jefferson. Oh, well, it's Kevin O'Connell. And then he choked in Week 18 against the Lions and choked in the playoff game, and everybody thought, all right, well, that's it for Sam Darnold. Goes to the Seahawks, wins a freaking Super Bowl, puts up great numbers. We're going to find out just how good Sam Darnold is this year, because now Clint Kubiak, who got a lot of credit for the Seahawks' success last year in that offense, he's now the head coach of the Raiders. There is no more Super Bowl MVP Kenneth Walker, but he still has JSN. He's still the reigning offensive player of the year. He still has Rashid Shaheed. He still has some great tight ends in A.J. Barner and Elijah Arroyo and a very similar offensive line. I think Sam Darnold has solidified himself as a top 10 quarterback for what he's done in the last 2 years. I'm not worried about his game anymore. I think the guy has completely transformed himself. And I think his arm talent, his arm strength, honestly, does not get as much credit as it deserves. And I think in the postseason, in the cold, in the biting cold in Seattle, we saw him rip some passes through the very cold, windy nights and games that he played in. Sam Darnold, for me, is the eighth best quarterback in the NFL, and I think he's going to prove it again here in 2026. On to number seven.
0: Wow.
1: Brad, who's up next on your list?
0: Oh, it hurts so good. Give me Jalen Hurts of Fly. Yeah, he shaved off sort of a production on the ground last season, but still with the tush push, scoring touchdowns with the legs. He had 8 rushing TDs last season, just 421 rush yards. We talked to Chris McPherson, our Eagles insider, last night. He believes there could be an uptick getting back to what he was a couple of years ago in that ground production this season. Probably going to throw for at least 3,200 yards. Probably throw for at least 24, 25 passing touchdowns to put the full body of work, the entire portfolio together. And Jalen Hurts has to be on this top 10 list. He is a lucky number seven for me. Who is your lucky number seven, me amigo?
1: It is Lamar Jackson. And I think Lamar, wow, based off of what I think he's going to do this year and what he's done the last couple of years, I can't have him as a top five quarterback anymore. I just can't. I think there is now a gulf between Josh Allen, Mahomes, Joe Burrow, and Lamar Jackson, the core four guys that I feel like we, for the last few years, all had those guys in the top five. I don't think Lamar is in that group anymore. You know, and again, and a big part of it is his availability. You know, again, injuries last year, the hamstring costing him a handful of games. And for me, it's really more than anything else, it's the playoff performances year after year. Ravens postseason disappointment, whether people want to admit it or not, it usually starts and ends with Lamar Jackson turnovers. Two of them against the Buffalo Bills 2 years ago. Another turnover against the Kansas City Chiefs in the AFC title game a few years ago, where their offense only puts up 10 points. Last year, they don't even make the playoffs. And again, he only missed 4 games. It's not like Lamar missed the entire season. So, and on top of it, what makes Lamar Jackson so deadly is his legs. We saw a career low 67 rushing attempts last year, and he was asked back in May if he would continue to run less this coming season, and Lamar Jackson was noncommittal to that. So if you're getting fewer rushing attempts from Lamar Jackson, who, again, last year only 67 for only 349 rushing yards. He's simply not that dangerous enough with just his arm to be a top five quarterback. And the lack of postseason success speaks for itself. I think it's you know, again, this is a guy that's won a couple of MVPs. I don't know if he'll ever win one again, because I just don't know if he can put the team on his back continuously like he had to used to and produce scintillating performances. I think the best days of Lamar Jackson's career are unfortunately over. I'm not saying he can't ever win a Super Bowl, but we're ranking the hierarchy of quarterbacks. I just don't think until he proves it again, he cannot be in the top five. I got Lamar at number seven. On to number six for you, Brad. Who would that be?
0: It's going to be Justin Herbert, and I think there's going to be a little bit of an argument here. But here's the deal with Justin Herbert. Last season, respectable number 17 adjusted completion percentage, 16 games played, over 3,700 passing touchdowns, 26 passing touchdowns, but he started to use his legs more. Had some success on the ground, nearly 500 rushing yards, couple of rushing TDs. I think it's going to be more of the same this year. I like the weaponry around him. Love me some Amari and Hampton. I love the fact they added another tight end in the room alongside Ronnie Gadsden and David Njoku. He's got to be on this list, in my opinion, because of duality, because of the weaponry at his disposal, and Mike McDaniel as well. You know, call the offensive shots. Put all together, Justin Herbert, numero seis on my top 10 NFL quarterbacks list.
1: Yeah, I got a guy that you had not too long ago at number six, Jalen Hurts. Give me Jalen Hurts, the sixth best quarterback in the NFL. And let's be honest, which of these quarterbacks on this list have ever had an amazing season year after year after year? Nobody. None of them. None of them. Jalen Hurts had his worst season, arguably, of his NFL career last year. He threw for 3,224 yards, 25 touchdowns, picks, and he ran for 8 touchdowns. That was his lowest since his rookie year. Everybody on the Eagles offense took a step back. Maybe I'm giving Sean Mannion way more credit than he deserves, but no, I'm actually just going to continue to hammer Kevin Petullo, who ruined that Eagles offense last year. So I think Hurts is going to bounce back in a big way. And you know what? As somebody, we talk about winning when it matters most in the postseason, Super Bowl MVP, and he outplayed Mahomes in the Super Bowl that he lost a couple of years before that. So when it gets to January, this guy normally plays his best. I don't care that he's never thrown for more than 25 passing touchdowns. I don't care about the tush push. I don't care about any of that. The guy is a winner. The guy puts up numbers. He might not put up eye-popping MVP numbers, but in terms of what you want from your quarterback, and that is a winner, and that is a guy that can make some big-time throws, I still think Jalen Hurts is that. I got him at number six. On in the top five now, Brad. Who's number five for you?
0: I'm going to go with the modern-day Joe Cool, and that being Joe Burrow, as long as he can remain upright. I mean, the injury imp has feasted on various appendages of him over the years. He's got a much-improved defense, so he does have to go out there and throw 45, 50 touchdowns in a season. Is he capable of doing that? Sure he is. With T. Higgins on roster, Chase Brown's going to catch probably at least 55, 60 balls out of the backfield. Mike Gesicki, more or less a slot wide receiver, though, listed as a tight end. A threat in the open field as well. Burrow will have a very nice year, but more like 30 to 35 passing touchdowns, given the increase of investment in the defense. So Joe Burrow, numero cinco on my list. Number five on yours. Are you serious? Who is it?
1: It's Jordan Love, baby. You guys know how I feel about Jordan Love at this point, so I'm not going to go really long-winded here, but I think he's going to win the MVP this year. I thought he was going to win the MVP last year. And I will remind you, he was third in the betting odds going into week 16 against the Chicago Bears when he got that concussion. So Jordan Love, again, last year, the numbers don't jump out. Less than 3,400 yards, only 23 touchdowns. I think it's got to be this year more than ever that Matt LaFleur realizes what an incredible talent he has at quarterback and stops wanting to run the damn ball 50% of the time, no matter what. The big thing for Jordan Love, can the receivers around him stay healthy? Christian Watson, Jaden Reed, Matthew Golden. Maybe this is the year they all do. And Tucker Kraft coming back from the torn ACL. I think Jordan Love could have a 4,000-yard season here. I think he could throw for 32, 33 touchdowns. And I think he has every throw in the arsenal. He's proven it. He's proven it in the postseason. I'm as high as you could be on Jordan Love. He's the fifth best quarterback in football for me, and he will be top five quarterback this year in 2026. On to number four. What do you got, Brad?
0: I'm going to go with Drake May. Now, a lot of people think this is going to be under the ridiculous downrookie list. A lot of people, including our outstanding producer, Brandon Combs, is expecting harsh and severe regression. I'm not entirely buying it because he's got A.J. Brown now. He's got a legitimate WR1. He's coming off a stellar campaign in which he showed supreme accuracy, number 7 adjusted completion percentage, threw for nearly 4,400 yards, tossed another 31 touchdowns, and he was running early and often, 450 yards on the ground, 4 rushing scores. That's not going to change. Still going to be springy and spry with the ball in his hands when he's calling his known number. You might see slip because of the more difficult schedule through the air, but A.J. Brown will buoy the overall production. So Drake May, numero quattro, on my list.
1: All righty. I got somebody you've also mentioned already. Give me Joe Burrow at number four. And again, it's for me, it's the injuries that continue to hold him back every other year. 8 games last year, 10 games in 2023, 10 games in his rookie season because of the torn ACL. I mean, when Burrow's on the field, we've seen it, 3 full seasons. The fewest passing yards he's had is 4,475. The fewest passing touchdowns is 34. He's got an offense catered to him, built, tailored around him. Ja'Marr Chase, T. Higgins, a very good running game with Chase Brown. Mike Gesicki at tight end. He's got an incredible amount of weapons. He knows how to use them. His arm is incredible. The guy wins, but he can't stay on the field. He can't stay healthy. This year, if you're going by the trends, it's every other year. I think Burrow will play every game. The Bengals will be back in the playoffs, and he'll have an MVP caliber season. Joe Burrow, number four for me. Brad, on to the top three. What do you got?
0: People think I'm going to be blackout drunk when I say this, but number three for me is Jane Daniels of the Washington Commanders. Provided he stays healthy, again, the premise of this ranking, expected total performance this upcoming NFL season, he plays 17 games. You're talking about a guy who's got to run for probably 700 yards. Maybe 6-7 scores on the ground. May throw for another almost 4,000, at least 3,800 passing yards, probably at least 22 to 25 passing touchdowns. That defense is going to royally suck. It's going to boost the opportunities for him to clean up in garbage time, where he's going to be coming out smelling like a rose. I want all the Jaden Daniels, especially in fantasy this season. He's going to have a killer statistical year.
1: Okay. And I know, Brett, you're really leaning into what you're expecting this year from a lot of quarterbacks. I just want to remind the people listening at home, you're down to your top two. You have not mentioned Josh Allen, Lamar Jackson, Patrick Mahomes, or Matthew Stafford. So two of those guys are getting left completely out of your top 10. I just want to remind you and the folks listening and watching at home that is the case. Number three for me, it is the reigning MVP. It's Matthew Stafford. And yes, again, we're talking about expected performance this year, playing into the ranking. Again, aside from an injury, like what can't Stafford do still at age 38 going into 39? The weapons around him are about as good as it gets. Not only does he have an incredible defense, but he still boosts Puka Nacua, top 3 receiver in football. Devontae Adams, a red zone nightmare still. An incredible pack of tight ends in Parkinson, Higbee, and Ferguson, and a good run game in Kyron Williams and Blake Corum. 4,700 yards and 46 touchdowns last year. If he stays healthy, why can't he even, I mean, what's a down year for Stafford this year look like? 4,000 yards and 35 touchdowns? I think he has cemented himself as one of the great quarterbacks of this decade. And I know he's been around for 15 plus years here. But like I think he turned himself into a Hall of Famer if he wasn't one already last year. And why can't he come close to replicating what he did last year? I think Stafford, with McVay as his coach, being a big reason why as well. He's number three for me. On to the top two. Brad, what do you got?
0: Numero dos, I'm going to go with the Baltimore Ravens sensation and Lamar Jackson. I think the truth's going to be somewhere in the middle of 24 and 25. 24, he had 41 passing touchdowns. Last season in 13 games, due to that bulky hamstring, only 21. vertical strikes. He only ran for 349 yards, uncharacteristic for him last season. Two rushing touchdowns. I think he's going to get back to at least 550, 600 rushing yards, probably 3 to 5 rushing touchdowns. I think he's going to have right around 30 passing touchdowns. So Lamar Jackson will again be in the MVP conversation, numero dos, on my top 10 quarterback list.
1: Yeah, so now you're either leaving, you're leaving Josh Allen, Stafford, and or Mahomes out of your top 10, two of those three guys. Number two for me is Patrick Mahomes, and I know the last 2 years haven't been great statistically, and I know last year wasn't very good, and they missed the playoffs, and he tore his ACL. I still think he's the greatest quarterback of this generation, and right now he might not be number one. I would not be shocked in the slightest if he reclaims that throne, but going into the year, I can't put him at number one. Again, the ultimate winner of all winners outside of Tom Brady, already still not even 30 years old. Unless Mahomes actually, did he just turn? Yeah, he just turned 30. He'll be 31 coming up this season. Coming off a torn ACL with redemption and missing the playoffs last year, enough said. Mahomes is going to remember, is going to prove and remind everybody why he is so damn great. I got him at number two. And since we're short on time, Brad, I know you and I have the same number one. So why don't you go ahead and finish it off for us?
0: Josh Allen, 25 passing touchdowns, 14 rushing TDs a season ago. I think it's going to be more of the same. He was number five as well in adjusted completion percentage. Love me some Josh Allen. That's why he's numero uno on my list and yours.
1: And there you go. If you're watching on YouTube, Twitter, and Twitch, there is Brad's top 10. Josh Allen, Lamar Jackson, Jaden Daniels, Drake May, Joe Burrow, Justin Herbert, Jalen Hurts, Caleb Williams, Dak Prescott, and Brock Purdy. And for me, Josh Allen, Patrick Mahomes, Matthew Stafford, Joe Burrow, Jordan Love, Jalen Hurts, Lamar Jackson, Sam Darnold, Jared Goff, Brock Purdy. Debate amongst yourselves. You could call us or text us, 310-840-4910. When we come back, we're going to play a little Guess Who? MLB All-Star Game Edition. He's Brad Evans. I'm Pat Boyle. 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
10: traffic right now. We continue to deal with that crash northbound I-25 at Montgomery. A lot of backups with that. You've also got crash cleanup continuing. I-40 westbound to the northbound I-25 ramp. That is blocking your right lane. You'll see some minor slowdowns as you make your way through there.
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0: You, Brando, you get the first crack at this one. Baseball writers voted him into the Hall of Fame in Cooperstown in 2017. Who is this?
15: Into the Hall of Fame in 2017. Tim Raines?
0: Correct! Way to pull it out of your backside! Are you kidding me? That is right.
15: Out of my backside?
0: Yeah, that was totally out of your backside. The third clue, and it might have been a dead giveaway, a former member of the Expos, White Sox, Yankees, A's, Orioles, and Marlins, the steady base-stealing rock is fifth all-time in total swipes with 808. Tim Raines is correct. All right, let's move on to the next one. Pat, I know you're bitter about that one. Brando, you're getting a first crack at this name. Clue number one, due to neck issues, the then 32-year-old was forced into an early retirement in 2016. Who is this?
15: Neck issues, early retirement in 2016. God, no clue. No clue.
0: I will repeat the clue, Pat. Due to neck issues, the then 32-year-old was forced into an early retirement in 2016. What MLB All-Star Game MVP is this?
23: I don't know how early it was a retirement back when I can remember, but I'm thinking of All-Star Game MVPs around that year, and the first one that jumps out to me is Prince Fielder.
0: Correct!
15: Yeah.
0: Way to go,
15: Nick! Attaboy.
0: By the way, the third clue is my favorite one. I just learned this today on Prince Fielder. During his 12-year career, he blasted the exact same number of home runs, 319, as his father, Cecil.
23: Wow.
0: How about that? Mm. They both finished with 319 homers. Crazy. Didn't know that. All right, moving on. Pat has the edge right now, 20 points to 10. And Pat, you get the first crack on this one. Clue number one. Again, the topic is MLB All-Star Game MVPs. During his 19-year career, he clubbed 493 homers, which ranks 29th all-time. Who is this?
23: There is no mention of any of the any year in this clue, right?
0: No.
23: 19-year career, 429 home runs.
0: 493 homers, which is 29th all-time.
23: 493. Oh. I got nothing. Pass.
0: Let me repeat the clue, Brandon. During his 19-year career, he clubbed 493 homers, which ranks 29th all-time. Who is the?
15: I don't know. 493 is it's. Let's go. I don't think he played that long though. Manny Ramirez.
0: Good guess. Clue number two. Brandon, you get first crack on this one. Elected the Baseball Hall of Fame in 2023, he won the All-Star Game MVP in 1994. Who is this?
15: Fred McGriff.
0: Correct! It's the crime dog.
3: Really?
0: Pulling that out of your keister again, man. That's
15: no, I love the Hall of Fame. So Hall of Fame classes are usually pretty good with me. That's where.
0: All right, we're deadlocked, gentlemen, at 20 points apiece. By the way, the third clue is my favorite clue. The Fred McGriff, always a supporter of the fundamentals. He fully endorsed commercial legend Tom Emanski.
15: Oh,
0: so. Yeah, crime dog.
15: That wouldn't have helped.
0: Oh, man, that legendary commercial growing up as a kid, I'll tell you that. All right, last one. And Brando, you get to go first on this one. Again, we're tied at 20 points apiece. Clue number one. Again, the topic is All-Star Game MVPs. The AL Cy Young winner is one of eight pitchers to take home the coveted All-Star Game honor. So he's a former AL Cy Young winner, but he's only one of eight pitchers to take home the coveted All-Star Game honor. Brandon, who is this?
15: Roger Clemens?
0: Let me repeat the clue. That?
23: You don't need to repeat it. Former... You don't need to repeat it. Because I hope it's him. Because I'm pretty confident he won All-Star Game MVP. And I know me and Combs, we were debating Verlander yesterday. That's not my answer. But we were debating Verlander yesterday. And this is somebody that I said he was close to. Pedro Martinez.
0: Man, you were ultra confident about that. Was it correct?
3: No, it was not.
0: Clue number two, Patrick. The UCSB, Go Gauchos, product won the Pitcher Triple Crown during the COVID-shortened 2020 season. Who is this?
23: He won. You said he won the what during the COVID-shortened season?
0: Jesus. Ears. Triple crown. Pitcher triple crown in the COVID-shortened year of 2020. Who is this?
23: There's two pitchers in my mind. I don't necessarily remember him winning All-Star Game MVP, but I'm pretty sure that he was the best pitcher in baseball this year. He won the triple crown. It's got to be... It's got to be, baby, baby, baby. Ooh, give me Shane Bieber.
0: Correct! Winner! Chicken dinner! Congratulations, Pat, as the confetti rains down. You beat Brandon Combs, and guess who?
23: Let's go, baby.
15: I had it.
23: I know you had it. I know you had it.
0: Oh, yeah. The Google machine had it. We know that.
15: Okay.
23: Oh, right. Shots fired. All right. We've already got some runs on the board in the All-Star game. We'll get you an update when we return, and we'll do... Excuse me, as there was a burp that just was dying to come up. We'll get you a little multi-sport, multiple choice coming up next. This is BetMGM Tonight here on Westwood One Sports.
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46: Albuquerque. Traffic right now, we continue to deal with that crash. Northbound I-25 at Montgomery. A lot of backups with that. You've also got crash cleanup continuing I-40 westbound to the northbound I-25 ramp. That is blocking your right lane. You'll see some minor slowdowns as you make your way through there.
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16: Carlos Uri Espinosa is the managing attorney, 2711 Carlisle Boulevard, Northeast Albuquerque.
17: Perez Johnson for me. All right, last one, NFL related. You're in the middle rounds of your annual fantasy football draft, and you're itching to invest in a tight end. Who among similarly tiered plus-size targets is the most attractive option? Your choices are A, Harold Fannin of the Browns, B, Sam Laporta of the Lions, C, Tucker Kraft of the Packers, or D, Kyle Pitts of the Atlanta Falcons. Who are you taking?
18: Well, this is one of the hardest questions you could have possibly asked here. I'm going to go see Tucker Kraft, and I think coming off the torn ACL, there are reasons to be hesitant about him. But I think Tucker Kraft was probably the third best tight end in football before he tore his ACL last year. 24, 707 yards and 7 touchdowns, and he was en route to a 1,000-yard season with double-digit touchdowns before that torn ACL. So the production was more than there. He's an end zone fiend. I'll go Tucker Kraft, although this was not an easy one.
17: It's not. I'm going to go A, Harold Fannin. It's really close between option A, Fannin, and B, Sam Laporta. But, you know, Fannin, yeah, there are more mouths to feed now, you know, along the shores of Lake Erie with Denzel Boston coming in and Casey Concepcion for the Cleveland Browns. And, of course, you got question marks around Deshaun Watson, Shedeur Sanders, who's ever going to be under center the majority of the time. But Fannin can do everything. He's a jack of all trades. He's an accumulator of catches. It could be 75, 80 grabs. He might have a little bit of regression defensively. Miles Garrett out of the equation now, though Jared Burris is no slouch. I think Fannin is the best of the bunch over Laporta, barely, over Kraft, somewhat considerably, and Pitts as well. So A, Harold Fannin for me, Pat.
18: All right, Brad, we will bid you adieu, brother. Those 3 hours flew. Can't wait to team up together again tomorrow at 6 p.m. Eastern.
17: More rankings running backs tomorrow. Adios, amigos.
18: Coming up next, World Cup. How Spain locked down France and en route to the final.
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12: Traffic west on I-40 moving slow this afternoon from an accident approaching the San Mateo Boulevard exit. Slowdowns past Louisiana Boulevard. Eubank and Montgomery Boulevard also has a crash, slowing traffic down in all directions. Wyoming Boulevard or Morris Street are closed south or northbound options.
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15: Isaiah Thomas has established September 27th as No Crime Day. What does that mean? It means he cares enough.

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1: 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You could watch the show live on YouTube. 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We'll get you an MLB All-Star Game update here in just a bit. We'll recap some of the other points that we talked about. Still got a great rest of the show planned ahead of us. Some hot or cold coming up in a little bit. I'll preview England-Argentina, the second World Cup semifinal as well. I got some other NFL thoughts and opinions I want to get off my chest. But, man, in a World Cup full of superstars that have reigned supreme, where sexy has won, today it was a brilliant team effort. It was defensive masterclass, and it was France finally playing a good defense, and they had no answer. As Spain pretty much dominates France from beginning to end, winning 2-0 to move on to their second ever World Cup final. So we're talking some soccer here. If you want to join the show, the talking text line is 310-840-4910. You could call, you could text, 310-840-4910. Now, I will remind you, I've been saying this is going to happen. All right? Patty knows ball. How many times has Patty got to prove he knows ball before you realize Patty knows ball? Big soccer fan, been talking all about the World Cup over the last several weeks here. And when Brad was off on vacation a couple of weeks ago, right as the knockout round was beginning, myself and PJ Glasser, who was filling in that night, we decided to do, let's do full bracket. But let's make our predictions for the entire knockout stage here. The first ever round of 32 and on in the FIFA World Cup. And I had the semifinals as Spain and France and England and Argentina. Now, I'm not going to give myself a ton of credit for that. It's been rock chalk. First time ever since FIFA began ranking teams that you had the top four ranked teams make it to the semifinals. A lot of people say, well, it's boring. I mean, this World Cup has been anything but boring. It has been chaotic. It has been thrilling. We've had a bunch of near upsets, and we've had a few. Paraguay over Germany, the biggest upset of this tournament. But in the end, it's been the favorites winning out over and over and over again. And I think you normally, right, in a tournament, want the best teams playing each other at the end. Not always the case. I think for March Madness, I root for the Cinderellas. I root for the 16 seeds. I was rooting for Cape Verde, to beat Argentina. And I would have loved to see that team get to the World Cup semifinals, or even better yet, win it in what would be one of the biggest miracles we've ever seen in all of sports. But I'm glad that we had the semifinals line up the way that

0: they did for this tournament, and mostly because I predicted it. That was my prediction. It's Spain, France, England, and Argentina. And this was when the knockout stage had just, you know, was just beginning. And France was a sexy pick. They were the odds-on betting favorites for essentially the entire tournament, and definitely going into the knockout stage. And I had Spain winning over France, and I have Spain winning the whole thing. I have England beating Argentina tomorrow, by the way. We'll get more into that prediction later on, but Spain has been, for the last, let's say, almost 20 years now, they've been built upon an identity of rock-solid defense and possessing the ball. And today, France, I think for the first time, finally played a really good defense. And they got shut down. They got shut down. All their superstars. They have a team full of stars. And they're not a bad team, don't get me wrong. I mean, they were crushing teams in route to this semifinal. It's not like they were, I wouldn't call them paper tigers. I wouldn't call them frauds. I wouldn't call them all steak and no, or all sizzle and no steak. They won the World Cup in 2018 when Mbappe was 19. They made it back to the final 4 years ago. They have become a soccer powerhouse. And they certainly looked the part going into this game. They beat Senegal 3-1, Iraq 3-0, Norway 4-1. And then in the groups, in the knockout stage, they hadn't given up a goal. Shut out Sweden 3-0, shut out Paraguay 1-0, shut out Morocco 2-0. And Morocco has a very solid defense. But today, France finally played an elite defense. And there's not many in the world. They played a team that has an elite defense. And they played a team that has their number. Spain beat France in the European Championships in 2024 in the semifinals. They beat them 2-1. And that was despite France scoring in the ninth minute in that game. But that second half was largely what you saw today. France frustrated. Creativity, trying to shine through, but not enough team effort, not enough team brilliance. Individual performances, individuals trying to make it happen, but not just good enough team soccer. Spain beat them in the United Nations League last year, which I honestly don't watch a lick of. It affects FIFA rankings, it affects other stuff, but it's not like a major tournament like the Euros are or the World Cup. But now this is three straight times that Spain has beaten France in a competitive game. And two in the last 3 years of major tournaments. Knocked them out of the Euros, knocked them out in the semifinals again here today in the World Cup. So France looked the part, and it wasn't like they were a massive favorite. I broke down the game yesterday. I gave it the odds from our friends at BetMGM. France was a minus 150 to advance to the next round, you know, whether they want it in 90 minutes, extra time, penalties. They were minus 150. Spain was plus 120. And I said, I get it. France has looked at, they've been the sexier team. They've been the best team. And they've got the best player in the world in Mbappe. Nothing that I saw today changes that. Mbappe didn't have a great game. But that'll happen. And you can't, I know, like, for a lot of us, for a lot of you that have maybe gotten into the World Cup this year, you've seen the stars, Mbappe, Haaland, Messi, Harry Kane, Jude Bellingham score like almost every game, it feels like. Or at least the goals they racked up. Mbappe had, what, 8? Messi's got 8. Haaland, who's out, I think he finished with 8. Harry Kane, Bellingham, they have, what, 7 and 6? But again, France, they've met their maker. They got it. They've met a team that has their number, and they finally play an elite defense. And I think sexy doesn't always win you a tournament. And I think, and again, I'll say this: France were playing like the best team in the tournament. They had shown little flaws. They had won convincingly almost every game. The only time they didn't win by multiple goals was against Paraguay. And yet that result never felt like it was in doubt. I thought on paper they were the best team in this tournament. That doesn't always win you a soccer game. It doesn't always win you a tournament. Soccer games, just like boxing matches, just like a lot of football games, they're styles. It's fights that depend on the styles. And Spain's got the style to stop France. And it was proven once again today. Where, honestly, I don't know if you played another 30 minutes if France would have scored a goal. They had nothing. They had absolutely nothing for Spain. 3-1-0-8-4-0-4-9-10. And, you know, Spain, they're not a team that's used to being a soccer powerhouse. They've only recently become that. And even then, it felt like their 2010 World Cup title, which was their first in their first ever final, 16 years ago. Now, they got knocked out in the group stage in 2014. They got knocked out in the round of 16 in 2018 in a massive upset to Russia. And they got knocked out in the round of 16 in the last World Cup by Morocco on penalties for the second straight World Cup. But they won the Euros in 2008, 2012, 2016, and again in 2024. So they've got five major titles in the last 18 years now. And I think they're going to add another one on Sunday. They're going to beat England or Argentina, whoever wins that game. But for the last couple of World Cups, what was once Spain's greatest strength honestly became their weakness. You know, where again, their identity is defense. They're like the Steelers, which maybe that's not, you know, because again, the Steelers, they've been an iconic NFL franchise for years and years, and they had a lot of titles back in the days. But, you know, again, just think about how the team is built. They're built on defense. They don't have a lot of stars. Right, I mean, yeah, Ben Roethlisberger, sure, but you know, you win a Super Bowl, then you become a star. T.J. Watt has been the biggest star defensively, but you know, it's a lot of nameless faces that work together as a team and are always a great defense. That's kind of been Spain. That has been Spain. Rock solid defense, and they're going to control possession, but. Again, that had become their greatest weakness. When they lost to Russia in the World Cup in 2018, when they lost to Morocco in 2022, they got knocked down the group stage in 2014. The teams they were playing, they were like, all right, look, we're not even going to try to win the possession battle against Spain. And think about it. Soccer is a 90-minute game. 90 minutes, and the clock continuously runs. With the stoppage time, you know, maybe it's about 100 minutes. Hour and 40 minutes. That clock's always running. The games at times can feel long, but you know, they seem very quick also when the action's really good. And so think about it. If you don't have the ball, you're chasing the ball, you're trying to get the ball away, and you're not on the ball, you're not playing offense, you're constantly playing defense. It frustrates you. But those teams that had been knocking Spain out basically said to themselves, that's fine, they can have the ball all they want. As long as they don't control it in our defensive third. They can kick the ball around and try to frustrate us in their own defensive third and midfield. They can have the ball they want. They get near our box. They're not getting good shots. They're not getting good chances. And we'll hit them with a counterattack. And all we need is that one moment, because for all the passing and all the possession, and it might look nice when you're far away from the goal, but if you're not getting shots on goal, you're not getting great chances, you're not getting dangerous opportunities, it doesn't matter. And that was how Spain was losing. Again, they lost in penalties to Morocco in a game that didn't have a single goal. They lost to Russia in 2018. I think that it was 1-1. They got knocked out in the group stage in a bunch of low-scoring games that they either lost or tied on. Their greatest strength became their greatest weakness. I'm glad that they didn't get away from it. It is very easy to say, just like every other sport, look how football has changed, where it has become more about passing. But even then, we've seen schemes, guys in motion, pre-snap motion, all that different kind of stuff. Now we're seeing a lot of 13 personnel. You're going to hear that out the wazoo in the first couple of weeks of the season. One running back, three tight ends. One running back, two tight ends, a lot of 12 personnel. We're seeing 13 personnel. McVay used it a lot with the Rams last year, and everybody copycats once somebody does it well. Think about how baseball has changed. More about the home run, more about the strikeout, less about small ball. analytics, the game changes from sport to sport. Look at basketball. It's all about the three-pointer. With soccer, what has changed is in the last couple of years, possession's nice. Doesn't matter if you can't score. Teams want to counterattack. Teams want to play track meets. Teams want to press aggressively. That is what France has been. And it's worked. Like I said, they won the World Cup in 2018. They got to the final in 2022. They have a bunch of very fast players, very athletic players. They're an offensive-minded team. That's not to say they don't have a good defense. They did. But if they can't score, man, their whole game plan kind of falls apart. And it's very easy to see the dominance that France was starting to assert on the game, along with Argentina. It was also a very attacking-minded team. And Spain could have said, well, we need to put a coach in charge that wants to be offensive-minded. We got to get away from what our identity was. It's not working anymore. And instead, Spain said, no, you know what? We need to reset. We need to reshuffle. We need to retool. Maybe we just need different players. We need different balance. We don't need to get away from what works, what is proven to work. And defense wins you championships. And that's exactly what you saw today. Spain deciding to hire Luis de la Fuente as their manager, who won youth major tournament championships with Spain. So he coached a lot of these players. He's come up through the system. I thought he has been a genius as this tournament has gone on, has progressed. Think about where these two teams started. Spain tied Cabo Verde 0-0. That was before we even knew how decent, how good, how much of a Cinderella Cabo Verde could be. Spain tied them 0-0. France dominated basically every one of their first five games. But as the tournament got on, Spain's manager, De La Fuente, made changes, made bold changes. One of Spain's best players is their young midfielder, Pedri. Plays for Barcelona. Wasn't playing that well. It'd be very easy to say, well, he's one of our stars, man. I'm not going to bench this guy. He benched him. Benched him in the last couple of games. It's worked. It's worked. Fabian Ruiz, who played in the midfield today and started for the second straight game, he was terrific. The manager willing to take chances. The manager that's willing to stick to his guns. And at times, yeah, that's not always going to work. We see baseball managers want to stick to their guns and the team doesn't win. We see football coaches, head coaches, with their play calling, not willing to adapt, not willing to change, and it doesn't work. Spain has stuck to their guns through some of the low points. And they came out of it with a European championship in 2024, and now they're back in the World Cup final for the second time in history and the second time in the last 16 years because of that. And again, I think today the perfect headline, the perfect analysis, the perfect summation of this game was that in a World Cup of superstars and with a team full of superstars in France, they got beat by just a better team. By a team that was better prepared, that played more as a cohesive 11-deep unit than one with France that needed the flair or that those magical moments from Mbappe or Ousmane Dembele, and they just did not get them. They didn't get them. 310-840-4910. And there is a lot of people, of course, complaining about what that's been the theme of this World Cup is let's complain about every penalty. Let's complain about every controversial decision. It wasn't a controversial decision. The penalty that Spain got in the 22nd minute, it was as clear as day. And I thought of the broadcast, Stu Holden, on the Fox broadcast. He summed it up perfectly. You have the France left back, their left side defender, Luca Digne, goes to try to clear the ball that he heads up to himself. It's coming down. He's going to try to take it out of the air and swing his foot through it and clear it. Lamine Yamal, the 19-year-old from Spain, who, by the way, I don't think he's overrated. I think he's overhyped. I think he's a really good young player. He's been great at Barcelona. He has still not done a whole lot at this World Cup. But he had his moment today. As Luka Dean is trying to clear that ball through the air, Lamine Yamal is free to go to it. It's in the air. He goes to try to win a header. And as he sees Luka Dinje swinging his foot, he kind of turns away from it. And he gets there first. It brushes off his shoulder. Not a handball. And Luka Dinje kicks him in the thigh. Because he didn't see over his shoulder that Lamine Yamal is coming on to try to get the ball in the air. And he swings his foot and kicks him right in the side of the leg. It's a penalty. It's clear as day. It's in the box. There's no ifs, ands, or buts about it. And when you give a team like Spain, who wants to play a slower tempo, grind you down kind of game, you give them a penalty in the first, you know, quarter of the game. That was the death blow, really. And Mikel Oyarzabal, the striker for Spain, again, not a star, not a household name, plays for Real Sociedad in Spain. They're not the Barcelona. They're not a Real Madrid. He's been great. Calmly, coolly, in a tournament where the penalty kicks have been awful, easily slots at home. And when Spain then played with a lead, again, I don't think the tactics really changed. Because France still tried to press them. They couldn't get the ball away from them enough. France couldn't, every time they tried to counter, Spain's defenders, you know, again, Marc Cucurella, he was awesome. Pedro Porro, I'll get to him in a second, scoring the second goal. He was incredible. Pau Cubarsí, 19 years old, another, they have two teenagers in the starting 11. So again, if you think Spain is like they're not going anywhere. They ain't going anywhere this time. They won their World Cup in 2010, and yes, they've won a lot of Euros, but you know, they have not had any kind of World Cup success in the last 16 years. Well, they're going to have a lot more of it, I promise you that, because they are young and they are an incredible unit. Rodri, I'm a Manchester City fan. I think he's the best midfielder in the world. He won the Ballon d'Or a couple of years ago, the best player in the world, basically. That's like the MVP of the planet, the best soccer player in a calendar year. He won that. He was nearly flawless today. It wasn't like Spain, you know, for a popular soccer term here, park the bus. It's not like Spain parked the bus, which is where you basically just sit into a defensive shell and you're like, we don't care if this game is nil-nil. That's fine. We'll take our chances. It's not like they did that, but because they definitely created plenty of chances. But man, they put up the fortress anytime France tried to hit a quick counterattack, anytime France got into the attacking third. Mbappe was, he basically like had Spain was like a python, was like a snake, just restricting his blood flow the entire game. He could not get out into space. He could not really unleash any moments of brilliance. Same thing with Dembele. Same thing with Olise. Spain had always two guys to the ball, two guys to the guy from France, shutting it down, shutting down the passing lanes. It was tactically a masterpiece. And then they get the second goal, and that was it on a beautiful give and go from Pedro Porro with Dani Olmo. And that was all she wrote. And a couple of stunning stats here to give you. France, in the first half, two shots, zero on target. They had one shot on target in the final 5 minutes of the game, and then they whipped off a couple of really not all that dangerous shots. So they only get three shots on target for the game. And they got out possessed, and they didn't have a single big chance. Not one. Spain made an elite juggernaut offense look incredibly average today. Incredibly average. Because they played as a team. Not only did they play as a team, I mean, that was about as systematically perfect as you could be. Anytime Mbappe tried to make a well-timed, and he's one of the fastest players in the world. That's what makes him so damn dangerous. Not only is he an incredible goal scorer, but he's so freaking fast. And every time he tried to time a run for somebody to send one over the top or send one through for him, Spain, you look at the replays, because they caught him off sides a bunch. Spain's defense was in a perfect line. And that is so damn difficult to do in soccer. All it takes is one guy to not be synced up. All it takes is for the slightest bit of miscommunication. There's that one little gap. One guy leaves him onside, and you're asking for a breakaway. And France didn't have a single one. So I just thought it was tactically a masterclass performance from Spain. Honestly, I thought they were going to have to win it in penalties. I didn't think they would dominate this game as much as they did. But they did, and this gives me a lot of confidence that the team that I picked to win the World Cup, they're winning it, no matter if it's against England or if it's against Argentina. So, you know, again, it's the end of a managerial career for Didier Deschamps, France's manager, who's had a great 12-year run. They're going to have to replace him, but their team is still very, very young. Mbappe's only 27, right? I mean, this is already his third World Cup. He's in the prime of his career. He'll be in his 30s by the time the next time a World Cup rolls around, and who knows, maybe we'll see him start to slow down a little bit. But for now, France has been a beast. They've been a wagon for basically the last 8 years. They won the World Cup in 2018. They got to the final and lost in a penalty shootout in 2022. But now they took another small step back. This time they lose in the semifinals. But, you know, 4 years from now, they're going to have a team that's once again going to be one of the betting favorites to win the World Cup. But, man, they ran into a team today that had their number and played an A-plus game. And Spain deserved a win. Spain was the better team. Spain might not have the star power. And they have some stars, don't get me wrong, but they might not have the star power of the likes of Mbappe and Dembele that France has. But, man, they sure, they taught them a lesson today. They taught them a big lesson. And I enjoyed watching it. 310-840-4910 is the number to join the show. All right, any of your World Cup calls, any of your World Cup texts, we'll take them when we get back. Again, 310-840-4910. When we return, we'll get you an update on the All-Star game, including what could be a very, very scary injury that happened to one of the MVP candidates in the American League. I'm Pat Boyle. 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
1: Baseball's best take the diamond tonight in Philadelphia for the All-Star Game. After the American League won 9 straight, the National League has won 2 of the last 3. Who will win tonight? Westwood One Sports.
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0: All right, welcome on back. BetMGM Tonight, Westwood One Sports. I'm Pat Boyle. The phone number to join the show, 310-840-4910. You could call, you could text, 310-840-4910. We got a text message to get to in just a minute here. We'll get you an MLB All-Star Game update in about 3 minutes. But, you know, also, you can hit me up on Twitter, at PatBoyle44. And, you know, I'm not going to get too frustrated here. I'm not going to get too flustered, and I'm not going to get too emotional. And I already nearly blew a gasket earlier this show, in a good way, getting excited, talking about how I think Aaron Rodgers is 1,000% going to throw for at least 21. Brad and I were doing our three-point stance on the Steelers, where we pick a player who's going to give you the best fantasy value this year. We give a prediction on a player prop, and then we debate over or under the team wins. And I thought my favorite, you know, player prop prediction is Aaron Rodgers over 20.5 passing touchdowns. And I brought out the sledgehammer, Brad's signature move and his song, and I went nuts. And, you know, we posted the video on our social media channel on the show at BetMGM Tonight. I got red. I mean, it was bad. I gotta take it easy. So I'm not going to explode here. But, you know, it just... it's annoying how great the World Cup has been, and you still have morons.
27: When can we stop caring about soccer again?
0: When Team USA lost, does this mean we could just we could pretend that we like soccer now? We don't have to pretend? Does this mean soccer sucks again? We don't have to talk about it? Shut up. Shut up. Are we gonna? Am I gonna make more than maybe a passing by comment about soccer from September to May? Maybe not. I'm a big Manchester City fan. I watch the games every weekend, but I realize that what pays the bills what people want to listen to, and that's football. It's college football, and then in the spring, it's March Madness, it's the NBA playoffs, it's the start of baseball season, and all of our favorite sporting events. But you know what? If, like, I would talk more soccer if the ratings said that it was good. But you know what? The ratings have been good. The social media views, the YouTube views, you know what have been our, and I'll pull back the curtain here, you know what have actually been our best performing videos, takes, clips on social media? The World Cup. It's been a great tournament. It's right here in our backyard in the U.S., Mexico, and Canada, and mostly in the U.S. It's been on primetime TV almost every single night for the last month. It's been an awesome tournament where all the biggest superstars in the world have scored goals. Team USA did get to the round of 16, had a pretty good tournament until they lost to Belgium. The ratings have been great. People want to talk about it. People want to hear about it. So when you get a moron like Cowboy Sooner tweeting at me at So Sick of Winning and tweets only a few more days and I won't have to search up and down the dial to find someone not talking about soccer, praise God. Like, you're a loser. The World Cup has been great. Again, is soccer going to become part of the mainstream sporting sports talk radio like the NFL is? No, it's not. It's the middle of summer. It's been the premier event. And even if you're a diehard baseball fan, and I talk a little bit of Wimbledon, I talk a little bit of tennis, we talk the French Open, I'm going to talk a little bit of the U.S. Open, but you know what? I'm not going to talk a lot of it as we get to the near the end of the tournament, because that's when the beginning of the NFL season, that's when you got college football, week one, week two. But World Cup's been great. So stop being a little baby.
1: Ooh, I don't like soccer. Oh, I can't understand it. Why? What is offsides?
0: Shut up. Yeah, in about another week, we're not going to talk a lot of soccer, but the World Cup's been fantastic. It's been an incredible. Yeah, it's been an incredible sporting event. So I just hate when people do that. I hate it. And there are certain sports that are not for me. Don't get me wrong. I mean, I couldn't give a you-know-what about NASCAR, about Formula One racing, but I realize it's growing in popularity by the year. Now, a lot of people, they love it, and they'll seek it out. You know, you listen to this show for opinions, and I'm giving you them. And I'm giving you them on the biggest sporting events and the biggest news each and every day. That's the type of show that I do. And for the last couple of weeks, one of the top headlines, one of the top sporting events each and every day has been the World Cup, whether you like it or not. 310-840-4910. Okay. Let's get a text message in here. Texting in, was Pat doing a show during the iconic 29-point Nick comeback? I can't remember. Why not talk about your reaction as you watched live? Just lean into your fandom. Don't hold back. Also, watching in Spain, did you find a pub or some place to watch? Look, I appreciate the text, but where have you been? Where have you been? That Nick game was a month ago, first off. Second off, yes. I was on the air during the game, and as the Knicks started to come back a little bit closer and a little bit closer, you could feel my emotions rise and the tension. We did watch parties, you know, during the show for every game outside of game five, because that was the only game that was on a weekend. The only problem was with the NBA Finals games, they didn't end until like 15 minutes after we got off the air. So by the time we signed off during that 29-point comeback, they had just started the fourth quarter. And I remember that game was very long. Like, that game didn't end until like 35 p.m. Eastern. It was like 3 hours after tip-off. So they had only started the fourth quarter. The Knicks were still down by double digits. I remember signing off thinking like, hey, they were down 29. They're down like 14 now. Who knows what could happen? And then the next day, I came on the air to start the show, and I went absolutely ballistic. I went absolutely nuts. I acted like a lunatic, and I posted a social media video right after the game as it happened as well. So, yes, I was doing a show. We signed off right when the fourth quarter began. And then, yes, I did go to Spain. I did fly to Spain for a wedding and 9 days, a little vacation as well, with the main reason being I had a wedding to go to, that my girlfriend was the maid of honor. And that was the day after the Knicks won the title. So the one thing I did miss out of that incredible, historic, never will forget Knicks championship run was I did miss the parade. And I was in Spain the day of the parade. As that day, we did the Rock of Gibraltar, which is a whole day-long excursion. So honestly, it was the only thing I missed. So no, I did not find a pub or someplace to watch because the Knicks had already won the title. The only thing I really missed was the parade. But I don't know where you were for the last couple of weeks, but appreciate you checking in. 352 number. 9310. What's the phone number to join the show? 310-840-4910. All right. This feels like a good place to take a break. I got a little hot and bothered by, classic, soccer stinks. I can't wait till everybody stops caring about it. We'll talk about the All-Star game when we return. We'll get an update on that. And also, a big decision the Dodgers are going to make as it pertains to Shohei Ohtani coming out of the All-Star break. You're going to want to hear that. 310-840-4910. You can also hit me up on Twitter at PatBoyle44. I'm Pat Boyle. This is BetMGM Tonight here on Westwood One Sports.
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5: But 99.5% certain that that's what that was the meaning of the fireworks show right there. But as far as the injury goes, Junior Caminero getting hit on the hand by a 98-mile-an-hour fastball from Riley O'Brien. The Cardinals continue to ruin good baseball. Unbelievable. Unbelievable.
0: Yeah, so I see you're taking Jordan Walker winning the home run derby last night very well.
5: Yeah, I'm just waiting for a Rays pitcher to come out and plunk him in return for them plunking Caminero. Let's start a rivalry tonight.
0: So Junior Caminero left the game. Did he look like he was in a lot of pain, or is this something that is...
5: Yeah. So he went down immediately, was in a ton of pain. As soon as he stood up, he kind of like sprinted off of the field and down into the clubhouse. So definitely in some pain. Hopefully it's nothing. Hopefully it's just going to bruise and hurt for a few days, because, I mean, that would just be, that's brutal. In an all-star game to go out like that, it would be tough. If that's a broken hand, I mean, you're looking at, what, 6 to 8 weeks before he's back swinging a bat again?
0: Easily.
5: That would be brutal for the Tampa Bay Rays.
0: Yeah, it would be brutal. It would be very fortunate for the New York Yankees if the Tampa Bay Rays' best player went down for months. But, yeah, it would be brutal, for sure. I'm not rooting for an injury. I want Junior Caminero to be okay and to be able to play this weekend. But, that sucks. Getting hurt and all. Oh, Combs, you're the Cubs fan that didn't want anybody playing in the World Baseball Classic. What's next? Do you not want Cubs players playing in the All-Star game? Is that your next take?
5: No, the All-Star game's completely different. All-Star game is completely different. You earn the right to be there.
0: It's an exhibition.
5: So yeah, I'm fine with them playing it. I'll tell you what I am on board with. I'm on board with the tweeter who came at you. Because I mean All-Star game night, and you spent 22 minutes talking about soccer. I mean, Team USA has been out for a couple of weeks now, man. Like nobody's watching anymore in America. Everybody's watching the All-Star game.
0: All right.
5: Most
0: so
5: people were at work while they're
0: true.
5: Playing this game today.
0: If everybody's watching the All-Star game, who's listening to our show?
5: The people that are watching the All-Star game and have us playing on Alexa, of course.
0: You literally said yourself, you jackass, a week ago, you're like, you know what? This World Cup, I'm all in. I'm in on the World Cup. I love it. It's great.
5: It took a little bit.
0: Did you not say that?
5: But we got there. I think once every 4 years, yes. But I mean, to me, when it comes down to it, baseball is America's pastime, and you know, we the All-Star games tonight, and we've spent about 30 seconds talking about it. So I just figured, you know, the guy tweeting may or may not, you know, have a point.
0: I see what you're doing, Combs, and you know what? And I don't like it. First of all, the game stinks. Second of all, it's an exhibition. Third, I got a proposal. Why don't we break here? Come back. We'll do hot or cold. I have a proposal for you. Because the All-Star game, honestly, it's kind of stunk for years now. And I got a proposal on how we can make it better. We'll do a little hot or cold. And also what the Dodgers are planning on doing this weekend with Shohei Ohtani that may or may not raise a ton of eyebrows. But, yeah, so God forbid, I couldn't talk about the World Cup semifinal, which has been a smash hit, ratings success out the wazoo, with two of the best teams in the world playing in the semifinals. Eat it. Come back. We'll do some hot or cold when we return. I'm Pat Boyle. This is BetMGM tonight on Westwood One
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1: 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We always do open phone lines for the final hour of the show. Anything you want to talk about, the number to join is 310-840-4910. 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We broke down the Home Run Derby from last night to begin the show. Did you enjoy the new format? I thought it was an awesome smash success. Jordan Walker winning it in walk-off fashion. Six home runs on six consecutive final swings to beat Kyle Schwarber. I thought the new format was great. Hopefully it's here to stay. We don't need the clock. Forget about your attention, your shrinking attention span. We got to enjoy some great home runs. And Brad and I came up with some ideas on how we can make other All-Star weekends better. So we talked about that. We talked about a Steelers football because we had Brian Batko join the show. He covers the Steelers for Steelers.com. We did some predictions on the season. I think they're going to be a playoff team again. I took Aaron Rodgers. I brought out Brad Sledgehammer, pause, and took Aaron Rodgers over 20 and a half passing touchdowns. That got some. That got me all red and fired up, so that was a lot of fun. We ranked our top 10 quarterbacks, played a little guess who, and then I talked some World Cup, and we're going to do some hot or cold here in a second. So in case you missed anything, once the show is done, make sure you rewind on the Odyssey app. Make sure you download the BetMGM Tonight podcast as well, wherever you get your podcasts. So again, you can join the show by calling or texting 310-840-4910. You can also hit me up on Twitter at PatBoyle44. All right, before we kick off a little hot or cold here, let's get you a scoreboard update from the All-Star Game, the Midsummer Classic. It's the American League winning again. Shocker. They win tonight. It'll be 11 out of the last 13 Midsummer Classics that go the way of the AL, and they got it done early, and there hasn't been a whole lot going on since. In the first inning, Christopher Sanchez from the Phillies got second and third with two outs. He was so close to getting out of the inning unscathed, and then a couple of Yankees, baby. Cody Bellinger with a two-run single made it 2-0. Benny Barrels, Rice, baby. Ben Rice followed up with an RBI single of his own to make it 3-0, and that is still where we stand, 3-0. Top of the sixth from Citizens Bank Park in Philadelphia. Again, there's only been two hits since that first inning. One of them came from Juan Soto, and the other came from Shea Langeliers, the catcher for the Athletics. So there you go. That's your All-Star game for you in a nutshell. 310-840-4910. We're going to talk a little bit more All-Star game because, honestly, I like it. Put it on. Obviously, got it on here during the show. If I wasn't doing a show, I'd have it on in the background. But the All-Star game, it's boring. Sorry. It is what it is. I mean, you got great pitching. That's kind of the era that we find ourselves in. We're not in like the golden age of pitching, where I think we were close to maybe moving the mounds back or making the mounds smaller when it was Clayton Kershaw. Just absolutely dominating. I felt like we were in the dead ball era. We're not there. Offense has definitely gotten a little bit more of a foothold, and that's because teams now, all they care about is home runs, extra bases. Nobody wants to bunt. And I feel like the old man, get off my lawn here. Nobody plays small ball anymore. But like, it's true. All you have to do is take a look at the batting averages of the guys in this game. You got one guy, one

0: not mistaken, one guy hitting 300. Let me double check that. Oh, damn it. They only got the averages for the game here. I'm pretty sure Brandon Marsh is the only hitter hitting over 300. I could be wrong. Yordan Alvarez actually is hitting over 300. You might have two. And these are the best hitters in baseball. So I feel like the last several years here, it's been just strikeout, strikeout, strikeout, weak contact, not a lot of runs, not a lot of offense. Maybe get a home run. That's about it. So I feel like the All-Star game, it only needs one simple little change. Something that used to be a factor in the All-Star game. And that'll at least give it some more meaning. But before we get there, before we start off hot or cold, let's get producer Brandon Combs back in the mix. Combs, before I ask you what's going on, Monty, our VP Monty, great job that he always does, mentions in our show chat only 10 players in all of baseball are hitting over 300. So there you go. Combs,
1: what's
0: up?
1: Joke. That's a joke. I mean, that's a detriment to the game, to be honest with you. When you're watching the fact, 10 players. We used to have lineups with 10 players hitting 300. Like, I don't understand how you get to that point. Like, I understand launch angle. I understand the long ball and home runs and blah, blah. Jesus, I mean, nobody knows how to hit anymore. That's why I hated when they banned the shift. Learn how to hit. If I clogged the hole on the left side, learn how to hit. If I shifted on Tony Gwynn, he would have batted 960. These hitters today that freaking don't know how to hit, take the ball the other way, hit for average, hit. Put bat on the ball. Instead, you're just trying to hit home runs every time out. It drives me insane, which is why it's hard for me to believe that any player in this era, including Shohei Ohtani, can ever be labeled as the greatest player of all time.
0: Okay, let me disagree. I agree with a lot of what you were saying. I actually don't mind at all that they banned the shift. And here's the thing. Think about two things. Would you agree, maybe not pitching in of itself, but the stuff that we're seeing, every guy, like 95% of baseball, the average velo on the fastball is 95 or above. A lot of these guys, 97, 98, 98, 99. Mizorowski throws, it can touch 104, right? I know it's not often, but like most all-star pitchers in this game are going to be averaging 97 or above in the one inning they throw. The stuff, the rotations, the curve, the breaking stuff, it breaks more than it ever has. That and the fact that scouting departments and the book is out on every one of these hitters. They know your weaknesses. They know what pitches more than ever. I know there's, scouting's not new, but to the degree that you can have a book on exactly what a hitter struggles with, I think it is so, it's a bit disingenuous to just say, oh, well, go the other way. Go just hit it the other way. When pitchers pitch you, so that they pitch right into your weaknesses. And if a guy's throwing 97 in on your hands, that is so difficult to go the other way with. So I'll agree. I'll disagree with you in that sense.
1: I hate that argument. And here's why. Yes, sure. You've got your rare guys like Mizorowski who can touch 105 on the gun. But guys back then, you had guys that were throwing 100 back then. You had Roger Clemens. You had I'm going to forget his name now. Randy Johnson. You had guys who are throwing heavy balls back then. Like, they're throwing 100 miles an hour, and guys are still going the other way. You still had hitters that knew how to do the things that they needed to do, inside out on a ball, go early, things that I teach kids in Little League to do. You want to hit the ball the other way, step towards third base. Like, those are the things that you teach hitters to do on how to hit the ball. These hitters aren't concerned with that. They don't want to go the other way. They want to hit the long ball. They're concerned with power numbers. The fact that you are okay with striking out 150 times in a season as long as you hit 30 to 40 home runs is despicable to me. Like, that's just not baseball. Yes, I love this game more than anything, and I'll never go away from it. This game is my passion, but the hitters nowadays, the fact that, oh, well, pitchers, they can throw harder. Pitchers, they've got the book. You've got the book on the pitcher, too. You know what else hitters have that they didn't have back then? They have different types of bats that they didn't have back then. You've got the composite wood bats now. You're watching videos of them yesterday using them in the home run derby where the ball's making contact with the bat and the ball's damn near flattening. It's because of with these new bats, with the the torpedo bats. You're talking, the composite bats are designed to flex a little bit, almost like a golf club when they're being swung. So hitters have advantages too. A lot of these hitters just don't go out there looking to do it. That's why you're seeing guys who strike out, just watch Wilson Contreras in the All-Star game swing at a ball that's 4 feet out of the zone. Because you're trying to hit the ball, you're trying to do one thing, you're trying to pull it, and you're trying to hit it 400 feet.
0: I think you're undercalculating just how great pitching is now. Again, let me rephrase, not the pitching, the stuff. How great it is now compared to how it used to be. And again, I'm not saying like pitching, there's arts of pitching that weren't discovered until 3 or 4 years ago. But a constant, oh, by the way, there you go, opposite field base hit for Wilson Contreras, right as you are saying, nobody goes the other way, Combs. Cody Bellinger hit the ball the other way right before him as well, 390 feet into left center field and got out. The word that you hear a lot of days with pitching in baseball is tunneling, creating that tunneling effect, recreating your mechanics so that your curveball is in the same slot as your fastball. It looks the exact same. When it comes out of your hand, one is 96 that runs in on your hands, and the other is 80 with a foot of break that breaks away from you. I just think hitting is harder now than it ever has been. And I think when we look back in 20 or 30 years, we will say that. I agree with you that I think the nerds, the Ivy League nerds, have become too big of a part of baseball, with analytics being about all we need is a home run or a walk. We don't care about singles. We don't care about stolen bases. We don't care about small ball. There is still there are some teams that play some small ball. The Padres do it well. The Rays have done it well for years. But I agree with you that to the large part, this game has become all about the three true outcomes, the strikeout, the walk, or the home run. And I do think it is a disservice to the actual quality of baseball. But I also will say, I think banning the shift was great because it was supposed to boost batting averages. I mean, maybe years ago. But also, I really do think that hitting is not just as easy as, well, step the other way or swing later. Like it is so hard. I think hitting
1: baseball's always been hard. Hitting the ball has always been the toughest thing in sports to do, but it's a game of adjustments, Pat. It's always been a game of adjustments. If you're going to come inside on me, guess what? I've got to learn how to deal with an inside pitch. If the book on me is that I can't hit something inside, I have to figure out how to do that. Guys back in the day, when you're talking about guys like Tony Gwynn, when you're talking about guys, I mean, Cal Ripken, when you're talking about all of these players coming up through the day, Joe DiMaggio, Mickey Mantle, you think they ever complained about, oh, God, this guy throws too hard. I don't know what I'm going to do. Oh, no, he's got the book on me. He knows that I can't hit anything outside. No, they made adjustments. They figured it out. And they hit for average. Hitting 400 used to be the chase every year. We used to talk about it every year. Who's got a chance to hit 400 this year? Even as a player like Miguel Cabrera, we used to talk about him all the time. Oh, Miguel might hit the 400. Miguel Cabrera winning the Triple Crown was a huge deal. Hitting over 300 was almost like that was the only way you were getting into a lineup, was if you could hit 300. If you can't hit 300, you're not in baseball. Or you're a catcher. Like that was the thing. But now it's nobody hit 240 is the new standard now. It's stupid.
0: But you love the game and you'll never quit it.
1: I won't ever quit it, but I still think it's stupid. I still think it's flawed. I think there's a huge problem with it. Which is why you need stuff like automated strike zone. So everybody has the same strike zone. You need to have, certain things implemented, sure, to help the hitters with all the stuff you're talking about, technology and all that stuff. But hitters have technology too. Hitters have books on people too. Hitters are still finding ways when you're tipping pitches, stealing signs. That's why pitchers still hate it.
0: That's true.
1: Which, by the way, I hate people that hate that you're stealing signs. If I can steal your signs, change your damn signs.
0: Or use PitchCom.
1: PitchCom, I mean, all sorts of different things. And if you're tipping your pitches and I'm relaying to where you're throwing in the zone, too damn bad. It's too damn bad. That's part of the game. And all of this stuff, we're out at 240 and watching these guys, like, you've got guys who now are all-stars. I'm not even going to talk about Alejandro Kirk, Mr. Batting 219 with two home runs and seven RBIs in the All-Star game. But I'm talking about, like, you've got guys in the All-Star game now that aren't hitting 230. Like, that's insane to me. How the hell you be an All-Star at 230 is wild.
0: You think we ever get back to what I think you and maybe some other people think are the good old days? Guys are hitting 350, 360. You think we ever get back
1: to just
0: that?
1: Like fashion, right? Things eventually come around. Things always revert back to, you know, their original state. Eventually you'll start seeing guys wanting to hit for average. Eventually you'll start seeing guys who throw 105 get tired of their elbows falling off by the time that they're 26. Like, you're going to see eventually this stuff will turn around and it'll revert back to where it was. Same way you see people still wearing bell-bottom jeans, right? Like, you get fashions and you get trends that come back around. And I think it'll be the same for baseball, right? Like, I think at some point you will see, like, all of this, you know, 104, 105 is all nice and dandy. But, man, how many Tommy John surgeries can you endure? You know, we watched.
0: Well, I thought
1: Paul
0: maybe the
1: Skeens.
0: Well, I mean, if you, yeah, the Skeens Toronto Blue Jays. Go ahead.
1: No, I was just gonna say Paul Skeens is probably the closest example to that we have right now, right? A guy who 2 years ago was throwing 100 consistently, and now is topping out at about 96, 97 miles an hour.
0: I think the Toronto Blue Jays gave you the blueprint of, if you want to get back to the good old days, they got to the World Series. Here was this was for the entire 2025 season. Vladdy, 292. Bo Bichette, 311. Ernie Clement, 277. George Springer, 309. Alejandro Kirk, your guy Alejandro Kirk last year hit 282. Nathan Lucas, 255. They had a bunch of hitters hitting at or above 300. It worked. Got them to the World Series. So maybe other teams will start to follow suit. But, yeah, I do think the premier mode of thinking in the last 15 years has become, we don't care about singles. We care about home runs. We don't care about giving up singles. We just care about strikeouts. Mm-hmm. And that's it. And I agree with you. You know, again, I do think that the overall quality of baseball is not what it used to be. That doesn't mean that the pitching is not as good as it's ever been. The stuff is as good as it's ever been, in my opinion. Guy's power is as good as it's ever been. You know, again, I think you have to qualify it. The steroid era was the steroid era. So I'm
1: surprised that as a pitcher, you're okay with banning the shift too. Because as a guy, as a pitcher, you want your defense aligned the best way possible to your pitching style, right? Like, you want to know that your guys are there. So to me, banning the shift was the dumbest thing you ever did. That was the most participation trophy thing that Major League Baseball has ever done.
0: I think about how boring some games had become. Think about how boring baseball had become in certain aspects, where even if a guy does rope the ball, you got a defender there. You got somebody playing, a second baseman playing in shallow right field. That's not what baseball is supposed to be, but that is like the one byproduct of what analytics and the nerds, the Ivy League nerds, brought to the game. It's like, hey, this guy hits the ball here more often than not. Why don't we put somebody there? Why don't we put our second baseman in shallow right field and have our shortstop play behind second base? Yes, it's smart, but also it did take away from what the game of baseball was. And so I like banning the shift. I think it brings strategy back into baseball. And I know that you could say shifting is a strategy, but now it brings more strategy onto the hitter side. It should make it more liable to hit the ball. I know, you know, again, you would think with the shift, it would make it easier for guys to hit it the other way, but they didn't. So now that you can't shift, batting averages should go up. We should see more singles. And in turn, we should see more small ball or stolen bases. I don't know exactly if the results would say that we have, but I was a big fan of them banning the shift.
1: That the reason why games got boring was because hitters stopped learning how to do it. That's why I say it all the time. It's all about your training and the era that you come up in and where you play, right? Because I get in this argument all the time, especially in basketball, because people always want to argue LeBron versus Jordan with me, especially the younger generation when we start talking sports. And when people start saying, oh, LeBron could have never played in the 90s, yes, he could have. He just would have been a different style player because he would have trained differently. Like, I think Bryce Harper would have been a 340 hitter, 350 hitter back in the day. I think guys like Kyle Schwarber would hit less home runs, but I think he would have hit 310. Those are the things that I think would be different because you would have trained differently. You would have learned differently. You would have done things differently. The fact now that you come up through the system and you're just taught, hey, look, you got to learn launch angle. You got to learn how to hit home runs. Like, that's, to me, that's insane.
0: I feel like you're kind of arguing against yourself, though. You want batting average to be up. You want there to be more guys that hit singles, more guys that hit for contact, but yet you don't want to ban the shift. So you want to make it harder to hit for contact. You want to make it harder to get hits, but yet you want hitters to just be better at hitting anyway.
1: And that, because if you're better really at hitting, that, if you're better at hitting, that's going to ban the shift in itself. If you're shifting me to the left and I'm constantly hitting the ball to the right, you're going to stop shifting me. And then I can spray the ball wherever I want to once you stop shifting me. But if you're going to play me in a certain spot, look, I know that, you know, look, softball is a lot different than baseball, right? But we do it all the time, right? Like, it's one of those things. You see somebody planted somewhere, you shift stuff. You go to the opposite way. You shift your body. You do all sorts of different things. Because you have to adjust to what they're doing. And if you can't adjust to what they're doing, then that's your problem. It shouldn't be something that you ban.
0: You just tried to compare adult slow pitch softball.
1: No, I'm talking about mentality. Baseball. Not adult slow. No, I'm not talking about adult slow pitch softball comparing it to baseball. I honestly know I'm talking about mentality. You have to learn how to adjust. You have to learn how to, if they are going one way on you, then you have to learn how, if you come into every at bat and you're swinging every at bat for the first 60 at bats of your season, you swing at the first pitch every single time. Eventually, those pitchers are going to learn, I'm just going to throw something out of the zone on the first pitch because he's going to swing at it. Same way that if every single one of your first pitches is always a slider outside, I need to know that I need to lay off of the first pitch because you're going to throw me a slider outside. It's not going to be a strike. You have to learn how to adjust. You have to learn. Pitchers have the book on batters the same way batters have the book on pitchers. And this is a game of adjustments. That's what baseball is. That's what it's always been. It's always been a game of adjustments. It's always been a game of a chess match. That's the beauty of baseball. But you just, oh, we've got to change this rule because it makes it easier for this side of the game. You got to change this rule because it makes it easier for this side of the game. No, you don't have to change anything. You want to put seven guys on the left side of the infield? Go put seven guys on the left side of the infield. Learn how to bunt the ball down the freaking left side of the infield. Learn how to beat the shift. How many times did we watch David Ortiz when they started shifting him, bunt the ball down the third baseline for a cheap single? He had no problem doing that. That's David Ortiz, one of the most clutch home run hitters you've ever seen in your life. You have to
0: adjust. Monty says in our show chat, it's not about making it easier. It's about making it more entertaining.
1: Baseball has stood the test of time. Entertainment-wise, all these people, all these losers out there that, oh, baseball's losing popularity. Baseball's not the most popular sport. Look at the numbers. Look at the numbers, because baseball has never lost its popularity with the exception of a 3-year span between 1995 and 1998. Ever since then, baseball has stood the test of time. Baseball has thrived. That's why these players are able to make $700 million in a contract.
0: Well, we'll see if baseball stands the test of time this offseason, because they're probably going to get locked out. Monty says also, if they didn't do any of that, it would have kept going down. I agree. I agree with Monty. And he also said banning the shift was the best move. You're outnumbered here, Combs. 310-840-4910. All right, we'll get into some hot or cold, which that was a good That was a great topic there. The game of baseball, where it's at, baby. We both love it. Could be better. But we disagree on some key things there. We'll get to some hot or cold. We'll get to your phone calls, 310-840-4910. You can text the show as well, 310-840-4910. And coming up later, before we get out of here, I'll give you a prediction on England-Argentina tomorrow. This is BetMGM Tonight right here on Westwood One Sports.
2: 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And yes, we're counting. 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
0: Welcome on back. BetMGM Tonight, Westwood One Sports. I'm Pat Boyle. The phone number to join the show, 310-840-4910. We'll get to some hot or cold here in just a bit. Get you a scoreboard update. MLB All-Star Game, still 3-0. Still barely any hits. Kind of boring. Not that great. Three hits since the first inning. That's it. American League leads the National League 3-0. Cody Bellinger, two-run single in the first, followed up by Ben Rice with an RBI single. That's been it. That has been all she has been writing about. So let's get to some phone calls here. 310-840-4910. Our guy Ross in New Jersey, next up on BetMGM Tonight. Ross, what's up, brother?
29: Patty B, what's going on, man? Happy All-Star break.
0: Yes, sir. Happy All-Star break. I know that you, mentally, for your own well-being, you needed a couple of days off from watching the New York Mets. So, happy All-Star break indeed.
29: Oh, my break's been, as far as my team, it's been since mid-May. I mean, you know, Sunday was the icing on the cake with the Lindor error, would have ended the game, and the rest is history. But, yeah, no, just kind of the
0: wait, hold on, Ross. Let me jump in real quick. Let me ask you this: because I know it's going to heat up here. Does Francisco Lindor get traded this year? Yes or no?
29: I don't think he will, but I absolutely would. But I don't think he does. I'll say no.
0: Okay.
29: You know, just to piggyback off your guys' conversation with the direction of the sport, I think, and I think Combs brought this up a little bit. I think it's heavily dependent on organizations. I look at a guy last night, Jordan Walker. I mean, every single metric, you know, old head, boomer, et cetera, stats, even the analytic geek advanced stats, every metric there is suggested this guy was not only a bust of a prospect, a downright unusable player. I mean, I'm not even the biggest fan of WAR as a stat, but I'm looking on Baseball Reference last night. The guy was a -2 last season. You don't have to use WAR as a credible stat to know that a -2 means you're an unusable player. Here he is a year later, you know, tearing the cover off the ball in the first half, selected to the Home Run Derby in the first place, and puts on an all-time performance to win the damn thing. I mean, and I think that kind of, in that note, you look at other organizations. I mean, we just brought up with my team. They got a laundry list of players currently and in the history of their organization that have not panned out, that they've held on to too long. I mean, you look down the list of their lineup right now, Beatty, Vientos, Alvarez, some of these guys. I wonder if you look at a Jordan Walker type situation, and this goes for every organization around the league, and now they have a certain mindset in how long they keep their players. I mean, you look at guys staying in that division, Jackson Chourio is kind of the opposite, and I feel like the Brewers are a completely different organization. You know, bad to ball contact. It's worked out for them every year, and Chourio is a guy who panned out the second he touched a Major League Baseball field, and they paid him right away. But I wonder if certain organizations now look at a guy like Jordan Walker and were hesitant to keep prospects as long as the Cardinals kept Walker, and seeing this start to a season, they kind of change, you know, their approach to deadlines and off seasons in the future now.
0: Yeah, that's a really good point. That is a really good point. The Atlanta Braves, remember a couple of years ago, they paid Michael Harris. They paid everybody, basically. Like, they locked those guys up for 6-7 years down the road. And now I feel like we're seeing it more often than not. Maybe not mid-level prospects, but the top prospects, I mean, the Pirates have already paid their top guys before they even stepped on the big league field. So, yeah, I think it comes down to a lot of it is investing in your youth. But, you know, I know Combs and I were having, you know, a conversation basically regarding around just the art of hitting in of itself and if we'll ever have 300 hitters and whether or not the shift was a good idea. So, I mean, I know that was a whole different argument.
29: Yeah, you know, it's funny, too. Not only has the average of a batting average gone from, you guys were saying, you know, low 300s at worst, just being bare minimum to crack a lineup, to now 240, 250 being middle of the pack. And you're looking at the guys who were kind of the exception to that now are not your household names. I mean, our old pal here in Flushing, Jeff McNeil, winning a batting title a couple years ago. I mean, Otto Lopez, who was non-tendered a couple times around the league, he's about to win it for the Marlins. You go down the list of some of these guys that are, you know, the rare exceptions of still hitting above 300 are not your household names. And one last thing, I appreciate the time, man. Going back to the early on contracts, it does not work every time. I mean, ask the Red Sox. I remember the big name was Christian Campbell. Started off completely high a month into his career, and the second, you know, a pen hit paper on his contract, which isn't, you know, it's not a crazy AAV. He's got a ton of tenure on his contract, but I think he's a AAA right now. And then another guy sticking with the NL Central, Connor Griffin, being the first teenager since Soto to get called up. They paid him the second he pretty much touched down on the MLB as well. So I think you look at it, it's kind of league-wide. Certain organizations are, you know, slightly different than others, but I think you're looking at paying these prospects out the gates. And Jordan Walker's kind of a guy that you got to think as early as this year, there were talks about him starting the season in AAA. That's how bad he was his prior 2.5 years in this spring training. And now look at the household name he's becoming, you know, 3-4 months later. So that's how fast it could switch for some of these guys, man.
0: That is true. Ross, appreciate the call, brother. And I think, you know, we see it. It's you rarely see it in the NBA. Where, yeah, again, if a guy's going to be good in the NBA, you know it almost immediately. And with football, with the NFL, and with baseball, it is so crazy to me how, you know, Ross mentioned Otto Lopez, who's been non-tendered a couple of times. Guys that have been given up on, especially in the NFL, it's a sport that is, you know, it's less, I'll just say it and then I'll explain. It's less skill reliant than baseball, hand-eye coordination. Don't get me wrong. There is a lot of skill involved in football and technique, but a lot of it comes down to how physical, how strong are you? How fast are you? How agile are you? And then on top of it, yes, do you have great hands for an offensive lineman? How great is your technique, your footwork and all that stuff? How smart are you with your route running and, you know, ability to retain information and coaching and playbooks and all that stuff? But yeah, it's just crazy to me how there, you know, you could be a bum one year and you could be an MVP candidate or an all-star the next year in baseball. That's how funny of a sport it is. 310-840-4910. Let's get to Bill in Seattle next up on BetMGM tonight. What's going on, Bill?
1: Yeah, hey, how you guys? Great topic. Hey, let me tell you here, I'm getting older. I was a big fan of baseball my whole life, especially back in the 60s and 70s. Here's what's different now. Okay, the best hitter I ever saw personally was Rod Carew. A guy like him, Rod Carew, could handle a bat. He could see, now they used to know how to bunt. Nowadays, who really knows how to bunt? And how about stealing home? Rod Carew and a few others, they used to know how to steal home. Amazing. And so think about that. And then, you know, what the small ball, like you guys were saying, small ball was a big deal, and they had a fine art. And then one quick thing here too, how about starting pitchers pitching complete games? In 1971, the Baltimore Orioles, managed by Earl Weaver, had 4 20 game winners in the same season: Jim Palmer, Dave McNally, Pat Dobson, and Mike Cuellar. We will never see that again.
0: No, you definitely won't, Bill. I appreciate the call. Thanks so much, man. Yeah, look, and I get it to a certain extent about not wanting starting pitchers to go deep into games, all the wear and tear on their arm. The guys are throwing harder than ever. That's what that comes down to. Will we ever get to a point where we'll tell a starting pitcher, you don't need, or any pitcher, You don't need to throw 98, 99, 100 to make it to the big leagues. If you throw 94 and you could still throw 94 in the seventh inning, we'll see more seven-inning, eight-inning games. We'll see more complete games. I think it's the fact that it's become so all or nothing in so many aspects in baseball. You either throw 99 or you ain't going to cut it. You either have to hit the ball 375 feet and hit the ball with an exit velo of 113 miles an hour, or you're not going to make it. I think that's probably led to some of the problems nowadays in baseball. And as they're showing Luis Arraez right now, one of the great contact hitters of this game, hit 330 this year. You know, with the bunting thing, our VP Monty made a great point in the break. We were talking about it, you know, after we had the debate on the air, me and Combs, and Monty goes, okay, that's fine. Like, they're going to shift. If the shift wasn't banned, teams are going to shift on Yordan Alvarez. Okay, cool. He's going to drop down a bump down the third baseline. Go ahead and do it. We'll happily give Yordan Alvarez a single. You're not going to steal. And it's going to take an extra base hit, if not more, in that inning after that to get you in. And it's like, all right, you're going to drop down a bunt every single time? Are you going to do that successfully? There's a chance you bunt, you pop the ball up. There's a chance you bunt it foul once or twice. That's why, I get it. I get it, but I hate when people say nobody knows how to bunt anymore. Well, bunting's not easy. Like, even when bunting was a thing, it's not a guarantee you're going to get down a bunt for a sacrifice, by the way, let alone bunting for a hit. Like, I don't know. I'm growing up watching baseball. How many guys actually bunted for a hit, like, every game? You don't see it almost ever anymore. How many times did you see it in the 90s, in the 80s? Yeah, guys dropping down bunt base hits every inning? Like, no, because it's not easy. So if somebody were to shift on somebody, Yordan Alvarez, yeah, bunt down the third baseline. How many times, if he does that every time, how many times is he actually successful? And even if he is successful, it's a single. Versus a guy that you're worried about giving up a double or a home run to. So that's, you know, I get it. But why doesn't anybody bunt anymore? But also, let's not act like bunting is 100% success rate or it ever was. 310-840-4910. We'll take a short break. We'll finish with your phone calls. I'll give you my prediction on the England-Argentina World Cup semifinal game tomorrow. And we'll get you a final scoreboard update on the All-Star game. But get your calls in and get your texts in now, 310-840-4910. We got a couple of long texts that we'll try to fit in as well in the final segment. I'm Pat Boyle. This is BetMGM Tonight on Westwood One Sports.
2: Baseball's best take the diamond tonight in Philadelphia for the All-Star Game. After the American League won 9 straight, the National League has won 2 of the last 3. Who will win tonight? Westwood One Sports.
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23: Which I think this is more of a request for a shout-out than anything, but I will oblige here. And so here's how the text reads. And not the best in terms of the grammar or the spelling, but we'll do our best here. So this person or these people text in, I am the Bible of sports, and my partner in crime, Rocket, and Esther, we love your show. Please give us a shout-out to the best bartenders. Name is Esther and Rocket. We worked forever at the PNC Club back when it was the Diamond Club level. PNC, they worked at the Pirate Stadium. All we want is a shout out. We've been so loyal to the team and everyone. The best players get traded. We got traded out of there too. LOL. We are also going to start our own show because we know it all. And thank you. Well, there you go. Shout out to Esther and Rocket. Thank you for that text. Lifelong Pirates fans, used to work at the ballpark. There you go. All right, really quickly, final 90 seconds. So yesterday I said on the show that Spain was going to beat France, and they did. Tomorrow, second World Cup semifinal, England-Argentina. Argentina's luck runs out tomorrow. They have been very fortunate to get to this spot. They are the defending World Cup champions. Their defense is not as good as it was last time around, and Leo Messi can only save them so many times. You know, it wouldn't shock me if I'm wrong and Messi scores again en route to another Argentina win in like extra time or penalties. But, man, you know, England has been tested several times throughout this tournament and every time they come out on top. They were down against DR Congo in the first round of the knockout stage. They come back, Harry Kane greatness, they win 2-1. They had to survive Estadio Azteca in Mexico City, a true road game against Mexico, who had not lost a competitive game in 13 years. They go up 2-1 or 3-1, then they have to play with 10 men. They survive, they win that game, and then they once again win a game in extra time against Norway after a hard-fought battle. I think England has been the better team. I think they've got the better roster. I think Harry Kane and Jude Bellingham have been better than basically everybody outside of Messi in this tournament, and I think Argentina's luck runs out. I think England has a pound-for-pound better roster. I think they're going to win this game tomorrow either 2-0 or 2-1, and England's going to go to the World Cup final to play Spain, which would be a rematch of the Euro 2024 final, and I think Spain is going to beat England again on Sunday. But England's going to beat Argentina tomorrow, and that's all we have time for. Thanks to everybody working on the show. Lee, back in our Westwood One studios. Producer Brandon Combs, Monty, Brad, Chloe, Max, everybody else. I'm Pat Boyle. We'll see you tomorrow.
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Yes, indeedy. Welcome in a fresh installment of Wesel One Sports Night with the youngest in charge of the Willingham, getting you up to 3 a.m. Eastern time as we take you coast to coast, bringing you the latest and greatest in the world of sports. 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Remember, you can check out the YouTube stream as well. We encourage you to like, subscribe, comment to Westwood One Sports Tonight on YouTube if you want to check out the visual element of the program. We appreciate you being here, however you choose to do so. You can listen to us as well on one of our over 200-plus affiliates out there nationwide. Hell of a lot to get to. Can I just give a personal note for a second? In case there are, like, any HVAC technicians out there tonight in our listening audience, my apartment is 80 degrees right now. And it's 11:01 p.m. Eastern time. I'm hot as hell in here. Why is my apartment so warm? I don't have curtains on my blinds in my living room. I assume that that's what it is. My damn electric bill this past month was sky high. If you're an HVAC technician out there, is that even the right person I'm calling for here? Okay, if you're an HVAC technician out there, call, hit us up. Talk your text line. Tweet at me at NELL_BTP. Help a brother out, because I'm hot as hell in this apartment. Anyway, let's do this. Midsummer Classic underway. Really the biggest story in the world of sports right now. The American League up 4-0, top of the ninth with one out. And really the story in this All-Star game is the fact that the National League only has, what is it? Two hits, rather. So it has been tough sledding for this group. While watching it, right, I'm thinking, damn, it feels like the National League is swinging at everything. But I do want to give credit, you know, to the American League pitchers. They've been awesome. Cease got the game off, started well. Fan and three dudes. So, like, good start. I think the allure of this game, though, talking about the format in its totality, to me, like, while watching it, it didn't feel like the competitive juice is there, right? And I know what some people are going to say, well, no, what are you talking about? The American League is shoving here. The National League can't get a hit. I get that. But while watching, sort of feels like the National League guys aren't taking it very seriously. They're just swinging at absolutely everything. And that is relayed in the 12 strikeouts that they have as a unit. Like, that is not very good. The 14, rather, strikeouts that they have as a unit. That's not very good. So it feels like there's not a lot of patience for those guys at the plate. I'll be real. I had to look this up tonight. So look at me being transparent with you all. I wasn't aware of the rule switch that happened now 10 years ago, back in 2016. I thought the one thing that the Major League Baseball All-Star Game had, you know, kind of in its back pocket and to its advantage, is having real meaning to the game. Think about what an All-Star Game is. Most of the guys that are playing in this contest, right, were voted All-Stars for a reason. Their teams are pretty damn good, too. Having the winning conference, having the winning league get home field advantage in the World Series, I thought was awesome. And it was something that, yeah, other sports leagues maybe should have taken a page out of their book. But that was dead and gone 10 whole years ago. And I think if you're Major League Baseball, you are once again at the negotiating table when it comes to the collective bargaining agreement. Hey, this should be something that you go back and say, you know what? Maybe our All-Star game is better, more competitive as a result of that. Now, maybe I'm in the minority with that, and baseball purists out there think it's the stupidest thing ever. But I look at it and go, well, make the game meaningful. The top players in the league are playing in this game. Normally, they're on pretty damn good teams based off the production. Make it mean something. I don't know. Clearly, though, 10 years ago, they thought that it was a pretty stupid idea. My next observation is, and maybe if you were watching here tonight, you feel the same way, you can let us know at 310-840-4910. Tell me if I'm wrong here. And this is not just

0: is just the Midsummer Classic. This is the NBA All-Star Game. This is whatever the hell the NFL considers himself doing. I don't know if you get this in hockey because those dudes are just wired a different way and just want to beat the hell out of you and are a bunch of savage beasts. But there is this cool factor that I feel like exists in these All-Star games, right? Especially in the NBA All-Star game, which I think is kind of, you know, got its swagger back over the past couple of years. There's this cool factor, though, where you want to be the coolest dude in the room, right? You're not warming up as serious. You're not stretching as deep. You're not getting as deep into your stretches. If you pick up what I'm putting down, you're caring about, you know, how your arm sleeves look. You're caring about how you look. You're looking at whatever honeys you invited out in the crowd. If you're a bachelor, pro bowler, or Midsummer Classic participant, the cool factor that exists in these All-Star games, I think, is weak. The example of it tonight, I feel like, is at the plate. Guys watching pitches. This is what I've noticed with some of the at-bats I've watched. They're either sitting there watching it, not trying to swing at all, having no interest in their at-bat, or they're swinging at everything, which I get, trying to make a highlight play. But the bottom line is the All-Star game tonight has been absolutely hot cross buns. Not entertaining at all. Thankfully, we're three outs away from this bad boy being over. I can't believe it. And maybe we got to look this up as we roll throughout the show. They have two hits talking about the National League. How embarrassing is that? And I get it, you're going up against the top arms in all of Major League Baseball, but hot damn, somebody have some pride. Somebody take it personal. Jeez Louise. As far as All-Star game culture goes, though, right? As I was watching tonight, and obviously for the National League, this all goes downhill when Christopher Sanchez gives up, what, three in the first inning. That was tough, watching him get absolutely shredded. Kind of felt bad for him, if I'm being honest, right? Like, this is home ballpark. Got a bunch of friends and family probably in attendance, and he got his ass wore the hell out to start this game. So feel bad for him. But All-Star game culture in its totality, I think, is in a very interesting place right now. What is the best All-Star format that exists right now? I think the NBA, after years of getting trashed, after years of getting tarnished for the lack of, you know, competitive spirit in their game, I think the NBA has finally got it right when it comes to, you know, their All-Star game format. I genuinely feel that way, man. The current format for the NBA All-Star game is Stars, Stripes, and then Team World. You had Stars versus World. They played the game one winner of that, played the Stripes team. And the format of it, four 12-minute games in total, I think allowed for guys to play harder. I think it increased the competitive spirit of it. And then when you make it USA versus the world, when you consider, right, the current landscape of the NBA and how much international talent there is, made it competitive. Bragging rights are on the line for this. I thought this past year with the All-Star game, it was the best one that we had in a long, long time, man. And I think the NBA actually has it figured out when it comes to the All-Star game format, man. I think other leagues may be able to take something away from that. Maybe, you know, the National Football League. Well, that would be awful. I almost said something that was going to get me canceled, but I'll keep that under my tongue. Here's what I'll say about the current state of the NFL's All-Star game format. And we kind of got to bear witness to this earlier this summer. If you are Roger Goodell in the NFL, first and foremost, we know, despite all the bitching and moaning and groaning, we know the Pro Bowl's not going anywhere, right? Like, I think everybody understands that. That's a football fan. There is too much money tied up in the Pro Bowl for this thing to ever go anywhere. So get that out of your mind. All the energy that you all are wasting, you know, trying to petition and, you know, advocate for the game going away, put that energy into revamping the format, because I'm telling you, the sponsorship dollars, the TV money that is tied up in the NFL's Pro Bowl games, you better ask somebody. There is no way it'll ever go away. Here is the golden opportunity that the NFL has to me. The NFL should do its Pro Bowlers versus Team USA in a flag game. Put a big pot on the line, have some money involved. And we saw last year, or this, that was earlier this summer, earlier this spring, we saw just how difficult it is to play flag football against professional flag football players. If you're talking about getting the attention dollars, if you're talking about putting on a product that is highly competitive, Roger Goodell and company, wake the hell up. Smell the coffee. You have a cash cow right in the palm of your hands. Because we've already, look, I think the event that we had earlier this spring was kind of like a tester. This is the best way that I could put it, right? A tester. Would NFL owners flip out over their guys playing flag football? Feels like I'm the only one in America that gave a damn when it came to these NFLers playing in this flag football game. I was the only one that was hot under the collar, that was upset, that was afraid of injury. I'll wear that. But moving forward, golden opportunity if you're Roger Goodell in the National Football League, man. The discussion, though, of whether or not it's time to do away with the All-Star game, as I just mentioned, I just think there's too much money tied up in this stuff for the NFL in particular. Now, for Major League Baseball, for the NBA, big money tied up in it as always. The ratings are always good for these games. That's the one thing I'll say for Major League Baseball. Those people that complain about the Midsummer Classic, those that are upset at what we saw, you know, tonight with the National League not being able to hit anything, the TV ratings are always good. So clearly there is interest. Clearly there is intrigue. I just think moving forward, my big takeaway, and shame on me, right? I felt like an idiot tonight as I was looking this up because it was 10 years ago that this changed. Go back to the format of winner gets home field advantage in the World Series. If you're a baseball purist out there, what is the drawback? What is the potential drawback to having, you know, the old format back in play? What was the big drawback in the first place? Why were the rules switched? I think it's kind of silly. I thought they had something special there in terms of bringing a real natural competitive spirit to the game because of what you're ultimately playing for. I hate when, you know, people think, oh, if you make a big enough cash pot, you know, the guys will play hard, the guys will care. We're talking about multi-millionaires, ladies and gents. So no matter how big the cash pot is, I don't think it's going to improve, you know, the competitive spirit of the game. Not at all. Not at all. One out left. In the 2026 Midsummer Classic, the American League up 4-0 as it has been a legit struggle at the plate for the National League. Just 3 hits on the night. I wonder, in terms of like poor offensive performances from either league in the Midsummer Classic, how bad is tonight? How bad? 3 hits all night long? Do you give more credit to the elite arms of the American League, or are you looking at the National League guys sideways? 310-840-4910 is how you reach us on that. I don't know, man. Big picture, when talking about this All-Star game here tonight, I think the cool factor was a part of it. I think the fact that James Wood was not in the starting lineup tonight, I think, was a part of it. That's my national homerism seeping out here.
1: I mean, how much does it stink if you're a fan of one particular player? Like, I'll use James Wood as an example. You're a fan of, I wanted to see James Wood. I get to see him once. Like, that's literally it. He took one at bat. And I know he's not a starter, and you got to get everybody in there.
0: It's egregious that he's not a starter.
1: But it kind of feels like that's part of the problem, is you got to get everybody in there. So your favorite player, you might only see once over the course of a 9-inning game.
0: I think it's silly. It's probably the reason why they only have a whopping 3 hits on the night. Don't know where it ranks in terms of poor offensive performances for each respective league, but not entertaining to watch tonight, watching the National League get absolutely diced and carved up by the American League. It has officially went final. The American League All-Stars 4, National League All-Stars 0. Yucky, yucky stuff. Maybe, just maybe, someone that matters in Major League Baseball offices, maybe they're listening to me. I want to open up the phones, though, in terms of the current state of the All-Star game format across professional sports. Question's pretty simple here to get our whistle wet on the lines at 310-840-4910. That's talk and text. Who's got the best All-Star game format right now in professional sports? Is it Major League Baseball? Is it the National Football League? Is it the NBA? Chime in on that at 310-840-4910. We'll take your calls. Plus, I have a message for a team that is near and dear to my heart. That's next here on Westwood One Sports.
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18: 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Here's Linnell Willingham.
0: What up? What's happening? Westwood One Sports Night continues. With the Augustin Charles and Al Willingham, we'll get you up to 3 a.m. Eastern time, taking you coast to coast, bringing you the latest and greatest in the world of sports. If you're just now tapping in with the program, we did have something for you to chew on briefly on the talking text line. What's the best all-star game format right now in pro sports? This on the heels of the American League just absolutely shoving 4-0 over the National League All-Stars in the NL, struck out 15 times at the plate while registering just 3 hits. Not good. My suggestion, go back to the 2016 format where the winner got home field advantage in the World Series. I got to get into some Summer League stuff here real quick while we have the opportunity to do so. And if anybody in our listening audience out in D.C. gets offended by anything I'm about to say, I apologize in advance here. There is this culture that has been created in Summer League. And I'll be real, I don't know when the hell this started. Because when John Wall was playing Summer League, John Wall's ass played that damn game. When Bradley Beal was playing in Summer League, so on and so forth. This culture of sitting guys in Summer League, I think is the softest garbage I've ever heard of in my life. I don't understand it. Y'all know I go by the youngest in charge, but my mentality here is a little bit old school. I do not understand it. We're talking about 18, 19, and 20-year-olds being load managed. And the only thing and the only excuse that you hear is, oh, we don't want our guys to get a hurt. If you scared, go to church. Point blank. I don't want to hear that. And I'm looking at you, Will Dawkins, and the Washington Wizards. I love y'all with every ounce of love I got in my body. Will Dawkins is a gangster. Love him. I mean that in the most polite way possible, by the way, calling him a gangster. he's the man, though. Him and the whole Wizvengers. Mike Winger, Travis Schlenk, them are my people. I love what the Wizards are doing. They're trying to establish a culture of defense, toughness, grittiness, but they're sending mixed signals. Don't we hate mixed signals? I know I hate mixed signals. I mean, talking about and thinking about my esthetician that I ruined on this program. I hate mixed signals. She was sending me mixed signals, and right now, Will Dawkins and the Wizards are sending mixed signals. You can't get up on the podium and every chance you get, holler, competition, culture, defense, toughness, and then pull your guys before the summer league is over. Everyone knows what this upcoming year is for the Washington Wizards. It is the train leaving the track. They're trying to win. The days of tanking are over. You don't just win overnight, though. You don't just learn how to win at the snap of a finger or because you're trying to all of a sudden. This is an organization that over the past 3 years have gone a combined 50 and 196. You know what the goal of the Wizards should have been going into Vegas Summer League? To win the entire thing. And I know technically you don't get any sort of, you know, prize or reward, but you show your young guys how to win, man. I was totally frustrated and disappointed at the news. Will Riley shut down? Last year's first round pick, Trey Johnson, shut down. And then AJ DeBanza shut down. Will Dawkins, I love you, brother. I don't get it. These guys need to learn how to win. And then for the three guys in particular that they shut down, it's not as if their games are flawless. It's not as if they don't have things that they can clearly work on and clearly get better at. Trey Johnson lit the world on fire offensively in his summer league debut. Lit the world on fire. But I don't know if he can guard Denton Day. I don't know if he can guard Oliver Popular. So having him get as many live game defensive reps as possible, that's what matters, guys. I don't give a rat's ass about him potentially twisting an ankle or getting hurt. I'm not moving with that mentality as an organization. We got to learn how to win. We suck. And I mean that respectfully. Y'all know how I feel about my Wizards, man. Love them to death. I love the process that they've gone through. But this ain't it. You're sending mixed signals. And y'all know how I feel. I love a straight shooter. Give it to me raw. Keep it 8 more than 92. Walk it how you talk it. You know what I'm saying? Wizards aren't doing that right now. Trey Johnson, there's no way in hell you should have sat him down. Will Riley, ironically enough, he gets sat down after a 32-point performance. Why, guys? This is a dude who may be in competition to be your backup point guard next year. Get him live ball reps. That's it. That's all I ask for. Compete. Learn how to win. Be in big pressure moments. Here's the other piece, right? Wizards fans out there, y'all know how we feel. We want our group to make the playoffs this year. We feel like we're going to make the postseason. Postseason basketball is different. When you're playing and there's something on the line, is different. That's why they should have been playing in the summer league. There's a trophy that you host at the end of it. It means something. Hate the messaging from the Washington Wizards. And then for AJ DeBanza, even more absurd that he's sitting to me. And here's why. During the regular season, and he said as much today during the broadcast, ironically enough, he's there getting interviewed and not playing. Maybe you want to throw my phone at the TV. When he was getting interviewed, he mentioned how there's going to be no issue with him playing off the basketball. He's going to have to learn how to play off the basketball more because of Trae Young and Anthony Davis. You know what the Wizards have an excellent, excellent opportunity to do right now? Two things. One, if you know his on-ball reps are going to be limited during the regular season, get him on ball reps now. It's not rocket science. It's my computer career at EDU. Kidding. But, like, you know, it's look, this is where we're at. Like, that's why I'm hot under the collar about it. You have a golden opportunity here. He's not going to get a lot of on-ball reps because you got Trae Young and Anthony Davis. Give him the reps now. Vice versa, on the flip side. You can even begin to get him off-ball reps. Something that he's going to need work at. Because why? He was on the ball 24-7 at BYU. So no matter which way you slice it, and I know what people are going to say, oh, Linnell, I don't want guys to get hurt. Oh, Linnell, what if someone twists an ankle? Like I said earlier, man, if you're scared, go to church. You better hit up your nearest First Baptist. I don't play that. That's not the mentality that I have. You can't operate in the landscape of pro sports with that mentality. You simply cannot. And right now, to the chagrin of many across the DMV, I hope, the Wizards are doing that, man. Frustrated by it. I honestly am. Am I going to get over it? Do I understand it at the end of the day? Of course. I'm not a dumbass. I understand it. I get it. I understand the logic. I understand the reasoning. Do I agree with it? Hell no. Talk about low managing 18, 19, and 20-year-olds. Get the hell out of here. Chad is in Virginia wanting to check in. Chad, tell me you feel how I feel.
9: Oh, my God. Linnell, thank you for taking my call once again. Second time caller. I'm 31 years old, and I'm working 80 hours a week. I'm working two full-time jobs.
0: Jesus, brother.
9: And the amount that I'm being told, I need to take it easy, and I need to take a rest, is, you know, coming from my older ups, obviously, but it comes from me telling to the younger ones, take it while you got the spirit and the juice.
0: Yeah.
9: This is where it's at. This is where you got to play your hand. The Wizards need to take a, you know, they need to take a.
0: Yeah, I appreciate the call, brother. Look, I pick up what he's putting down. This is the time, and I echo what he says. You're 18, 19, 20, and 21 years old. This is the time for you to go balls to the wall, pedal to the metal, for you to let it all hang out. Shouldn't be load managing right now at 18, 19, and 20 years old. If you're just joining us, Midsummer Classic just wrapped up about 15 minutes ago. The American League, led by Dylan Cease to kick things off, going Kanye crazy. 4-0. American League over the National League. Really, really rough night at the plate for the National League. 15 strikeouts in just 3 hits, man. Got me thinking, though. What is the best all-star game format that exists in pro sports right now? 310-840-4910. To me, it feels like, clearly, it is the NBA. What our guy Vince in Maryland has to say about it. Vince, what's going on, man?
19: Linnell, what's good, brother?
0: What's going on?
19: So, I really wanted to talk combatants with you, but they wanted me to talk all-star baseball.
0: Well, yeah, because we want you to pay attention to the damn instructions. I haven't mentioned a commander. I haven't mentioned a Washington, a Burgundy, nor a gold. So, we just stay on task for me, brother.
19: I'm going to stay on task with you, brother. I'm going to pivot and stay on the all-star thing. I'm with you. I haven't watched the NFL Pro Bowl in Lord knows how long. It's trash. But I like your idea of, since it has already been pushed to a flag football game, that if you go NFL pro bowlers versus U.S. Olympic football, flag football, I would actually look at that. I don't know how long I would look at it, depending on how competitive it is.
0: And look, Vince, I'll take it a step further, Vince. I'll correct myself here in real time. It should be NFL Pro Bowlers versus the world's all-star team in play. Yeah. I'm talking about the best players from every country.
19: And I'm with that. I would actually watch that. That sounds competitive to me. That sounds like something I would actually want to see. Even knowing that some of the NFL players that played in the last little thing that Jaden Daniels was in, some of them, you know, they didn't look that crisp in it.
0: No, they
19: didn't. They just didn't understand the rulings of it. So now, you know, knowing that they're competitors, they will want to tighten up a little bit. I think that would be competitive. I think that would actually be something to look at for the Pro Bowl. It would be something I would look into until it proved itself not to be worthy to look at. But I think that actually would be something. As far as baseball all-star game, I think it was competitive, and they haven't done this in a long time. But when we grew up, or when I was growing up, you know, when you win an All-Star game, the team who won an All-Star, you know, that's who hosted the World Series. I think it put a little more incentive on it. So maybe that's the thing for that.
0: Hopefully they go back to that. It hasn't been that since 2016, Vince. I appreciate the call, as always, my man. 310-840-4910 is the number. As far as Major League Baseball is concerned, and like the collective bargaining agreement, I wonder if that is the conversation that's going to come up this time around. And I wonder what led to the removal of that stipulation in the Midsummer Classic to where, you know, the American League or the National League, whoever won, whichever respective league, got home field advantage in the World Series. Man, I think it's a good idea. It incentivizes competitiveness, man. We love competition. Y'all know how I feel about competition. I want, you know, the damn janitors in the building competing for who cleans the floor the best. I want the cooks competing for who's got the juiciest sirloin. Competition rules the world. Whether you all out there agree with it or not. We got a lot more to get to, including in exactly 24 minutes. Adam Silver, the commissioner of the NBA, spoke and gave an update on the league's investigation into Kawhi Leonard and Aspire, the made-up sponsor that was basically allowing the Clippers to circumvent the cap. Adam Silver spoke on this situation for the first time in a while. We'll let you hear from him coming up in exactly 24 minutes. On the other side of the break, though, I'll tell you why the San Antonio Spurs, who were big losers in the NBA Finals, they're even bigger losers now. That's next here on Westwood One Sports Night. 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
11: If I were to ask you what makes for a good night's sleep, you'd probably say a dark, quiet room, not too many things on your mind. But every night when you go to get some Z's, how often do you really think about the temperature in your bedroom? Temperature may be one of the most underappreciated factors in sleep. That's according to the Senior Vice President of Research and Scientific Affairs at the National Sleep Foundation. We often hear about lights and screens and stress, but even modest changes in temperature and airflow can influence both how quickly you fall asleep and how deeply you stay asleep. Most experts will recommend a room temperature of 60 to 67 degrees Fahrenheit. You might also experiment with your sheets and what you actually wear to bed. Play around a bit and see what improves your sleep. You might be delightfully surprised. I'm Dr. Sanjay Gupta, helping you live a better life.
14: Anna Russini and Mike Vrabel all damn summer. This is the consequences that we saw for those two happening to poor Jacob Toby, who was already cursed with a horrible last name. Now he's out of a job because he cheated on his girlfriend. So here's what folks are thinking got him fired. They took this to social media. Now, come to find out, there's some rumors out there that maybe Jacob Toby's ex, who got cheated on, hacked his page. So there's a photo that got posted on Jacob Toby's Instagram account. And it says, "This is me and my girlfriend of 6 years, but I cheated on her with Lauren Waters," and then added Lauren Waters. So feel free to continue to follow me if you really think I'm a good guy, because I'm not. Now, I know, you know, Jacob Toby has a terrible last name. I don't think he's stupid. You know what I'm saying? Why would he do this to himself? You have to believe that his account got hacked by the salty ex. So that's the first post. The second post is a picture of Jacob Toby, and I'm having a hard time saying this every time. Like, there's another picture of Jacob Toby and Lauren Waters together posted up, and it's another pretty distasteful caption that I'm not going to read for you all for lack of time, but he got fired by the Spurs and is no longer going to be their play-by-play announcer. Danny Green, who was Danny Green was on a podcast and was pretty, you know, strong and direct in his feelings toward the Spurs, man, as an organization, saying, "Hey, guys, like, this is not fair. Jacob Toby's a good guy, despite having an awful name. And he didn't deserve this. He doesn't deserve this." Look, first and foremost, guys, this is so much different than the Diana Russini situation with Mike Vrabel, because those were two married individuals. And for some reason, it kind of feels like cheating while you're married is, like, illegal almost. I don't think it is, but, like, it feels like you can probably get arrested for it or something crazy. But I think the issue that the Spurs have is that he's with a player's sister. I mean, but who cares? Literally, respectfully speaking, right? Those of you that are listening out there in the great state of Texas, if you're walking around San Antonio and Lindy Waters walks past you, I guarantee you wouldn't know who the hell he was. Honestly. So it's not like it's some high-profile player. I guess with the situation making it to social media, it is a public distraction, I guess. I don't know. NBA fans are petty. So, like, it wouldn't surprise me if, like, they did it because NBA fans were going to rag on the dude for it. But I don't know. It's weird.
15: Is it really that much of a distraction, though? Because who knew who Jacob Toby was?
14: That's what I'm, well, honestly, right? But here's the thing. I think Jacob Toby's probably more popular than Lindy Waters, dude. He calls the Spurs games on FanDuel TV. He's a prominent voice that Spurs fans hear 82 nights a year, right? So, like, he's probably got more clout and cachet than Lindy Waters. Poor guy, though, man. Like, that absolutely sucks. Oh, God, I should text Chris Miles about that. Because Chris Miles does some work with the Spurs and FanDuel TV. I think he was his broadcast partner, low-key, if I'm not mistaken. I shouldn't be laughing at this because Chris Miles.
0: Well, you should be laughing at this. He got fired because somebody hacked his phone.
14: That's terrible, though. Like, I feel bad for him. Like, it's funny to us, but in reality, brother's looking for work right now.
0: It's going to be funny to his bank account. Well, how do you justify this kind of firing if you're an organization? Hey, the sister ain't on the team.
14: That's what I'm saying.
0: If he was having an affair with the player, then you could be like, hey, this is a conflict of interest. But, like, the sister is not really a conflict of interest. And then, as you have pointed out, it's not like the dude plays a lot.
14: Yeah, 2.7 points a game last year, Denton. Averaged like 9 minutes per game. Not very good. He's Lindy Waters. Now, I actually remember Lindy Waters in college. He was a bucket. But that was college. It's the NBA. The NBA. No longer is he relevant. And his sister's even more irrelevant. I'm more salty. First and foremost, if I'm Jacob Toby, can I be honest? I'm calling top dog law. And I think they're only like injury lawyers, so let me not do that. But I'm calling
0: Tony Busby.
14: I'm calling somebody.
0: He's already in Texas.
14: Seriously, call Tony Busby and sue the ex-girlfriend. If she really hacked his social media and posted these photos,
0: I got to put
14: them both side by side. Yeah, so
0: that is actually important too. The ex, like I'm suing everybody.
14: Yeah, you should.
0: That's a conflict of interest. They're going to say too many nice things about him. He works for the team. He ain't saying mean things about nobody.
14: That's what I'm saying. So like, or maybe it's a situation where like if him and the sister fall out and all of a sudden Lindy Waters is the worst Spur ever and he should get cut or something. But I just don't think if you're cool enough to bag an NBA player's sister, you're not corny enough to go on the air and do stupid stuff like that.
0: He's going to be mad as hell when Lindy Waters gets cut.
14: I know. That's tough. I think he's got a lawsuit on his hands. In terms of, like, divvying out blame here or who should be held responsible, I think the Spurs are probably... I think the Spurs should probably be getting more blowback than the damn ex-girlfriend. Yeah, what she did was stupid. Which I didn't have to fire the brother. That's what I don't understand. Jacob Toby, do better. Isn't Spider-Man's name like Toby something?
0: I mean, Toby Maguire played Spider-Man, Toby but Maguire Spider-Man's name Spider-Man. Is Peter Parker.
14: Clearly, I just watch too much sports and not enough things that are for kids. That's embarrassing. Now I feel like culturally unaware.
0: There's a new movie coming out soon. 12 days.
14: Isn't Spider-Man like, I'm sorry, this is going to sound so insensitive. Isn't like Spider-Man teaming up with like this like teen black girl now? Or was that before? Like Milo's or something?
0: Miles Morales is the Miles black Morales. Spider-Man. Yes.
14: There's a, you know what? Maybe we should just move on. 310-840-4910 is how you reach us. Here on West Woodlawn Sports Night, clearly we're off and running, having a good time. As we always do, we encourage you to check out the YouTube stream, baby. 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Just search West Woodlawn Sports Night. We're going to keep things in the association coming up on the other side of the break. We've been teasing it and promising it for the past half hour. NBA commish Adam Silver spoke to the media a couple of hours ago and gave an update on one of the biggest scandals in pro sports. Kawhi Leonard, the Clippers, and the Raptors now potentially in hot water after the Clippers and Kawhi tried to circumvent the cap. What type of punishment is coming? Most importantly, when is the punishment coming? Adam Silver will tell us next here on Westwood One Sports Night.
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get to this, a story that, honestly, for me, talking about this story, as we roll throughout this segment here, as we roll throughout this hour talking about this Kawhi Leonard potential punishment coming down, it's him and the Clippers potentially being punished, guys, for something that I believe happens on a routine, regular basis. For those of you that are not familiar with what's going down, Kawhi Leonard and the Los Angeles Clippers are currently being investigated by the NBA because the Clippers are being accused of circumventing the NBA salary cap for Kawhi Leonard. And how did they do that? They basically made up a fake sponsorship deal with a totally fake company called Aspiration. And I think I was saying Aspire earlier. Aspiration is the name of the company. It is fake, so clearly I shouldn't know the name of it, right? But no, they made this fake company called Aspiration, and basically what they were doing is paying Kawhi Leonard under the table through Aspiration. Aspiration was an endorsement deal, basically, where Kawhi didn't have to do a damn thing. Why would they want to do that? Well, Kawhi Leonard did a massive, massive favor for the Los Angeles Clippers organization back in January of 2024. He signed a 3-year extension with the Clippers that was worth up to $153 million, well below the max extension he could have signed of 4 years for $223 million. He did that to help the LA Clippers sign some other players, similarly to what we saw over the weekend with Victor Wembanyama, similarly to what we saw a couple of years ago with the Knicks. This situation aside, I'm surprised, rather, that more superstars do not go this route of taking the pay cut, taking a smaller percentage of the cap to allow teams to build. I am honestly a little surprised that we don't see it happen more often. But with this situation in particular, with Kawhi Leonard, the LA Clippers, Aspiration, and the Raptors here, right? The NBA has been investigating this situation for 11 months, guys. 11 months. And Commissioner Silver said last month that he hoped this investigation, you know, would wrap up soon. We're going to let you hear from Silver coming up here momentarily. He spoke at the Board of Governors news conference earlier this afternoon and gave a little bit of an update. But the fascinating piece of this is that Steve Ballmer and the Clippers, of course, have denied this thing every chance that they've gotten here, man. And I'll even take it a step further. Not only is Steve Ballmer denying any wrongdoing, he's saying that he is the victim. He is a victim of fraud, and he lost money throughout this entire situation, man. I think it's crazy, though, that it hasn't been solved yet. This is a quote from NBA PA Executive Director David Kelly. He said, quote, "It should not take this long in order for something to get wrapped up." This was the original thing that was being investigated. The contract that Kawhi had with Aspiration, he was set to be paid $28 million. That was up until the company allegedly ran into financial issues and then ultimately filed for bankruptcy. Pablo Torre made this case prominent and brought it to light, basically scooping out and snitching, dry snitching at least, on the LA Clippers for what they were trying to do, man. This deal was done. And this is the thing that's kind of the gray area with it. And we're all smart individuals here on this program. Those of you that listen to this program, I call you all the smartest national sports talk radio audience in the country. Y'all smart cookies. The Clippers and Kawhi are trying to allege that the deal was not done to bypass the cap. Anybody who believes that, shout out to you, man. This is what I would say. It's a weird, strange-ass situation is how I would put it. But
my bigger

0: picture thought on it. This probably happens across the league way more than we know, guys. Way more than we know. Kawhi, can we just go back to the contract for a second? Kawhi was eligible to sign for $223 million. He ultimately signed for $153. He left $70 million on the table. And you don't think Steve Ballmer was digging deep in them pockets, trying to spend it for Kawhi under the table? The thing that I'm questioning here, the thing that I wonder, right, if you are Commissioner Adam Silver, the situation is like low-key unprecedented, right? It doesn't happen often. It doesn't get investigated often, which is why this situation, in terms of the investigation piece of it, has dragged out so long. It's unprecedented. They don't know what the hell to do. Excuse me, and they're trying to get to the bottom of it. Today, we actually had a new wrinkle in this situation. It was announced that the NBA is investigating a second Kawhi Leonard sponsorship deal as a part of this aspiration probe. So this is how Kawhi has been moving, man. Anytime, and I apologize in advance, man. Anytime your business moves are being handled by a brother that goes by the name of Uncle Dennis, I got to question you, Kawhi. I'm not shocked that this is all happening this way. I'm more disappointed in Steve Ballmer and the Clippers for making the block hot. It didn't stop the Spurs. The Spurs said, hell, we'll do it regardless in terms of, like, you know, signing a guy, having your superstar agree to take less than the max, knowing you're going to pay him under the table. Like, I'll continue to say, I think this happens more than we realize in the NBA. But I'm fascinated to see what ultimately comes of this, because this investigation should be over by now. Adam Silver today at the Board of Governors Conference had this to say in terms of when we could get to the bottom of this thing.
1: I'm hopeful that it will wrap up this summer. So that would continue to be the goal here. And I just want to clarify, you know, so everyone understands, I mean, the league did not pause the trade. The parties to the trade made a decision not to go forward, given that the investigation remained open and any possible impact on Kawhi or his contract was yet to be known. And so they chose not to live with that uncertainty, but that was well known before the trade was proposed. And I didn't think there was any reason for people to believe that the status of Kawhi Leonard would change merely because he was traded. The investigation needs to run its course.
0: So, Shams Charania of ESPN gave some insight into potential punishment in the worst case scenario for Kawhi Leonard if the NBA comes down with the ironclad. He would be in danger of his contract being voided. The other thing is a potential one-year suspension for Kawhi Leonard. So clearly Adam Silver and company showing that, hey, homie, don't play that, right? And correct me if I'm wrong here. I think in a situation like this, to discourage the behavior, Adam Silver and company are going to go buck wild in terms of the punishment. It will be stiff. It will be severe. And most importantly, it will discourage the behavior that we saw from Kawhi in the LA Clippers. I think it's fascinating that this is happening. I think it happens, though, more often than we know. And I believe that this investigation should put other NBA franchises, guys, on notice. Hey, got to play by the rules here. And if you don't, there's a chance to get popped. If Aspiration did not file for bankruptcy, would this situation have come to light? That's the one thing that I wonder and question in this situation. How did it come to light? Who was the whistleblower in this situation? By the way, I hate that phrase, because who the hell blows a whistle when you're trying to blow somebody's spot? I get it, but yeah. Who's the whistleblower in the situation, man? who ultimately participated in some dry snitching here? I think aspiration filing for bankruptcy was kind of the straw that broke the camel's back here and what made the block hot. But in terms of the block being hot, I'm sure other NBA teams across the association not too thrilled with the behavior of Steve Ballmer and Kawhi. More importantly, though, not too thrilled that they got caught.
2: I don't understand what Toronto was thinking here. Because we know a certain amount of information, right, yeah, as what I will call people that are somewhat in NBA circles, but like really not. You know what I mean? Like, we don't have the inside information. I'm sure within NBA circles, they know a lot more about this behavior because of what you meant. Because of what you mentioned, you know, everybody doing it. What the hell were they thinking? They knew Toronto, a punishment. Right? Yeah, they knew a punishment was coming. Why would you trade some pretty valuable pieces for a guy that has issues staying healthy and then you know is going to get suspended?
0: So I think to give Toronto the BOTD, as I like to call it, benefit of the doubt, I think Toronto may have recently gotten wind of just how stiff the punishment could be for Kawhi. I don't know if they assumed that a year-long suspension was potentially on the table, because when you look at this situation at first blush, do you, or do both parties, talk about the Clippers and Kawhi, do you think they equally share blame?
2: Well, yes. I don't understand how you could think, if this is remotely true, that a year-long suspension is not on the table. You violated every single rule that the NBA has put financially for some like weird benefit that didn't end up working, which I think is the most hilarious thing of the entire process, is they did this for them to not even be that good.
0: Yeah.
2: And then you run the risk of 35-year-old Kawhi Leonard missing an entire season.
0: Which, in terms of the way his body's set up, it could be something good for him. To put ourselves in the brain of the Raptors for a second here, what Shams was reporting is that one of the two things could happen. Maybe if you're Toronto, you're moving with the mentality of the contract being voided is more likely. Which, in that scenario, if the contract is voided, if you're Toronto, you come in and look like a savior because you're paying Kawhi a new bag. You're paying Kawhi new money. You make him forget about the punishment that he's receiving.
2: You know how we make jokes all the time about how Adam Silver isn't David Stern and vice versa?
0: Yeah.
2: If Adam Silver's worst punishment for Kawhi Leonard in this is voiding the contract so he can go sign with a team that they knew was going to extend him anyway, that is maniacally stupid. And it's also a punishment to Steve Ballmer, because then the trade goes away. You basically just take Kawhi Leonard.
0: So here's the other piece of this. How awkward do you think it is for Brandon Ingram and company to walk back into the Raptors' locker room after their front office just straight up told you what they really think about you? Like, that's the other piece of this that I think is fascinating. How do you patch and mend that relationship?
2: You ever, you Starburst fan?
0: Huge. Love the pink
2: ones.
0: You
2: ever open a Starburst and you get five pink ones not four pink ones? It feels like the craziest thing ever. That's how I imagine Brandon Ingram would feel. Oh, I don't have to go play with this terrible team in Los Angeles that's clearly in rebuild mode, and I get to play with Kawhi Leonard. Hey, guys, that wasn't very nice, but I'm glad to be back.
0: I actually think you're sound asleep at the wheel for when it comes to the motives and motivations of a Brandon Ingram. I think this allows him to see Glorilla more if he's in L.A. Does this make it easier?
2: She can come out there to Toronto.
0: Well, I'm sure she's there. I know that Glorilla is there at Raptor games, but it's just a weird, weird situation, man. I want to open up the phones on this, too, if you all want to chime in at 310-840-4910. That is the number on the talk in text line. What do you think the punishment is going to be here for Kawhi Leonard? Should he be receiving a stiff punishment for this? If you're just joining us, NBA Deputy Commissioner Adam Silver spoke to the media today and gave an update on when the NBA's investigation into Kawhi Leonard in his deal with Aspiration. He gave an update on when that investigation would be wrapped up. Shams Charania reporting earlier today that the worst case scenario for Kawhi in terms of a punishment in this situation would be his contract being voided, or him being suspended for the entirety of the season. With his contract being voided, would that be a stiff enough punishment to you? 310-840-4910. And what do you think is the ultimate end resolution in this situation? Do you see a stiff fine and punishment coming towards the Clippers in Kawhi Leonard? And the last piece of this, as we continue to stack the plate here, right? The last piece of this is, what the hell were the Raptors thinking? As Denton Day put it, 310-840-4910. And does this happen elsewhere across the league? That's the thing that I kind of want to get to the bottom of here tonight as well. It's like, is this common practice throughout the NBA, circumventing the cap when, you know, guys take less than the max money that they're allowed on these big-time contract extensions? 310-840-4910. Your calls plus an update on the LeBron James sweepstakes next here on Westwood One Sports Night. 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
3: Baseball's best take the diamond tonight in Philadelphia for the All-Star Game. 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
32: If I were to ask you what makes for a good night's sleep, you'd probably say a dark, quiet room, not too many things on your mind. But every night when you go to get some Z's, how often do you really think about the temperature in your bedroom? Temperature may be one of the most underappreciated factors in sleep. That's according to the Senior Vice President of Research and Scientific Affairs at the National Sleep Foundation. We often hear about lights and screens and stress, but even modest changes in temperature and airflow can influence both how quickly you fall asleep and how deeply you stay asleep. Most experts will recommend a room temperature of 60 to 67 degrees Fahrenheit. You might also experiment with your sheets and what you actually wear to bed. Play around a bit and see what improves your sleep. You might be delightfully surprised. I'm Dr. Sanjay Gupta, helping you live a better life.
0: Los Angeles back to the six where he won a championship a couple of years ago. That trade currently being put on hold as the NBA continues its investigation into whether or not the Los Angeles Clippers purposefully circumvented the cap to appease one Kawhi Leonard. And this situation is fascinating. If you're just now joining us, I'll quickly summarize it for you. The Clippers basically had Kawhi sign an endorsement deal with this fake company named by Aspiration. And basically, Kawhi was being paid through Aspiration to do diddly poo. $28 million paid out to Kawhi Leonard for absolutely nothing. Why is it relevant that they were trying to get him this free money? Why were they trying to get him this free money? Well, Kawhi did Steve Ballmer and the Clippers a massive solid in the winter of 2024 when he signed a three-year extension with Los Angeles worth $153 million. That was less than the four-year, $223 million max that he was eligible for. He left $70 million on the table for the Clippers to, in theory, build a better roster, build a more competitive team, as we came to find out, and as Denton reminded us in the last segment. All of this is even more silly because the Clippers cheated and weren't even good. That's the sticky, silly part about this situation. Comes to find out that Aspiration, not a real company. They filed for bankruptcy, and I believe them filing for bankruptcy is kind of what got the cat out of the bag. The irony in this is that Clippers owner Steve Ballmer is trying to kind of play victim here, saying he feels like he's being bamboozled and led astray in the situation. Bottom line is Adam Silver and company are going to come down with the iron fist in terms of this situation. The punishment, I expect it to be stiff. I expect it to be severe. Most importantly, I expect it to discourage any other team from doing something like this again. NBA Commissioner Adam Silver spoke a few hours ago and gave an update on where the NBA is in terms of its investigation into Kawhi Leonard and the Clippers.
1: I'm hopeful that it will wrap up this summer, so that would continue to
0: Oliver
1: be
0: Popper,
1: the goal
0: stop
1: here,
0: this
1: and I just
0: for
1: want to clarify.
0: We had this situation last night. We were playing Bryce Harper audio, and he sounded like a total pedophile because he was, like, whispering in that FanDuel video. Somebody get Adam Silver a throat lozenge. Why does Adam sound like this? I almost had to double-check and look at the StreamYard and go, are we playing the right guy? This is Adam Silver. He just needs a halls. Here's Adam Silver on where the NBA stands in their investigation.
1: I'm hopeful that it will wrap up this summer, so that would continue to be the goal here. And I just want to clarify, so everyone understands, I mean, the league did not pause the trade. The parties to the trade made a decision not to go forward, given that the investigation remained open and any possible impact on Kawhi or his contract was yet to be known. And so they chose not to live with that uncertainty, but that was well known before the trade was proposed. And I didn't think there was any reason for people to believe that the status of Kawhi Leonard would change merely because he was traded. The investigation needs to run its course.
0: That was Adam Silver telling the Raptors, you bamas, what you think? Because you traded for him? I wasn't going to come down with the iron fist? You better ask somebody. I'm confused, though, with this entire situation because I don't know how it's going to ultimately end up. I don't know what the punishment is going to be. According to Shams Charania of ESPN, the worst case scenario for a punishment for Kawhi in this situation is either his contract being voided, which I don't think is much of a punishment at all. All the Raptors are going to do is just pay him a new deal. Is the contract being voided or Kawhi being suspended for an entire year? I think the suspension is the stiffer consequence. From your vantage point, what should be the consequence? And then do you think this happens across the NBA? 310-840-4910 on the latter part of what I just asked. Do you think that other teams across the NBA are making these fake endorsement deals for guys to pay them under the table? 310-840-4910. Or do you think this Kawhi Leonard situation is kind of just a one-off? Let's go to Mario out in Miami wanting to check in. Mario, what's going on, man? Welcome in to Westwood One Sports Night. You better be lucky you got Giannis, or this would have been your problem.
2: Right, yeah. I got to be grateful, man. Thanks for taking my call, brother.
0: Yes,
2: great
0: sir.
2: Show as always.
0: Appreciate
2: you. Honestly, my personal opinion, man, I don't think they should come down on Kawhi that hard, man. I think maybe, you know, 30 games, 40 games, maybe half the season, yeah. But this falls on the owner, man. This is if Ballmer had the goal to do this, this guy's not inventing. I don't think he's inventing the wheel here. This has been done before in different forms. I think somebody snitched or they just slipped up, you know. But this has been done before. If he's doing it, it's because it's been done before by other owners in the past.
0: I agree with that, man. I just continue to think, well, how the hell did they get caught? The more I think about it, aspiration filing for bankruptcy could have been kind of the red flag in this situation. What do you think ultimately happens, though?
2: I honestly, man, I don't know, man. I think Kawhi does get suspended, but I wanted to tell you something.
0: Yes, sir.
2: Put yourself in Kawhi's shoes for a second.
0: Mm-hmm.
2: You just signed a contract. You have a direct connection to the owner who's worth $130 billion, whatever that guy's worth, something insane like that.
0: Big money.
2: And he comes to you and he says, hey, I like you so much, I want to make you an extra $20, $30 million on the side with my foundation. How many players in the NBA are going to turn that down realistically?
0: Not a lot, but I also think, and I appreciate the call, Mario, I think other players in the NBA may have been more diligent in terms of knowing all of the details, man. Like, to me, to act as if Kawhi is free of blame in the situation, I don't know if I agree with that. He knows what the hell he was doing.
3: This is a scenario where the broad perspective is not enough. The devil is in the details. And understanding that Kawhi has had representation that allegedly was asking Toronto to do the same thing and was asking Los Angeles, the Lakers, to do the same thing that summer where he eventually chose the Clippers. The details are in the details of the contract where Kawhi Leonard was getting paid to do nothing.
0: Literally.
3: And the people inside that company were told, do not factor Kawhi into any plans with advertising. He is going to do nothing.
0: So, Denton, when you put it like that, what's illegal about that? Like,
3: There's nothing illegal about it.
0: Right, I got to be specific with my words.
3: It's how it violates the NBA rules. Because the thought is that you saved money on Kawhi Leonard to then still pay him money because you have something that not everybody else has, which is hundreds of billions of dollars, where everybody else just has billions of dollars. Yeah. What a shame for them. But it kind of then it throws into flux what everybody is doing in terms of building a roster, what everybody's doing in terms of building out contracts, because you're just going around the system. And then you can get into the position of what does this mean for competitiveness? And as we have seen with gambling elements, the competitiveness and the nature of the game is something that none of these leagues want to put into any form of question.
0: Yeah. Rightfully so. Well put by our guy, D-Day. I think Adam Silver, like I've reiterated here throughout this midnight hour on the East Coast, man. And if you want to keep the conversation rolling off air, you can follow me at NELL_BTP. Like, subscribe, comment to us on Sports Night. What you about to say, Dan?
3: We do have a text message. Sorry, this may be the last slide to share. We do have a text message. A texter says, isn't this the same thing as James Harden getting paid for playing defense?
0: No! Ah! Same. Same ditto. By the way, whichever team, because the LeBron James sweepstakes is kind of influencing James Harden's next destination, whatever team is unlucky enough to have that lump of poo end up on their roster next year, I feel sorry for you. And I once was a James Harden truther. You know what I'm saying? Did I say I'm a flip-flopper? No. When I get presented new information, my opinion changes, people. 310-840-4910. Should Adam Silver come down with the iron fist on Kawhi Leonard for his involvement in this aspiration Clippers deal where they tried to circumvent the cap? And then do you think this is happening elsewhere across the NBA and it's just going unnoticed, talking about teams paying guys under the table with these fake endorsement deals. 310-840-4910 is the number. We're going to get into the latest in the LeBron James sweepstakes coming up in about 10 minutes or so. We're also going to let you hear from my absolute favorite, the great American philosopher, Aubrey Drake Graham. He was partying with his Canadian brethren, Shea Gilgeous-Alexander, and they shared a really cool moment that we're going to share with you all coming up here momentarily on WestloBone Sports Night. But first, Anthony out in the burg wanting to check in. What's going on, Anthony? Welcome in.
4: Well, you know, I've worked with unions for close to 45 years. And they have a collective bargaining agreement, and it is illegal to circumvent the collective bargaining agreement. And plus, you know, there will be discipline for the team and Kawhi if they find out there was some shenanigans. Because the IRS, I mean, there's money that you have to declare with the state of California and their taxing body and the IRS. So
0: in terms of that $28 million, right? That's got to get taxed. Right. You're right. That's a good point.
4: So somebody's going to have to answer for this because the collective bargaining agreement is federally covered.
0: You don't think he signed a 1099? You don't think he just signed a 1099?
4: Yeah. I don't know. It would have been easy. It would have been easy for the league to find that out because that money has to be declared. And right. There's your evidence for any shenanigans. But if it wasn't declared, the IRS is going to come down hard, and so with the Revenue Department of California, which is one of the highest taxing bodies in the country.
0: You better preach it. Let me ask you this before we let you run. I thought that was a hell of a call. Do you think other organizations across pro sports are doing this?
4: I would hope not, because it is illegal to circumvent the collective bargaining agreement. And if you're hiding money, and you're doing it in a deceptive way, you have to declare it. Now, if you want to defer the money, like they do in baseball, Bobby Bonilla type thing, that's different. But you can't make shell companies to hide money to pay you. That has to be declared. There's a paper trail to it, and the discipline will be very severe. They're going to lose draft picks. It's going to be more severe to the franchise than it would be to the player.
0: Why is that though? I guess I agree with what you're saying. I appreciate the call. I want to double click on that. Why should the franchise be held more accountable than the player in this situation? He agreed to it. He was in cahoots the entire time. I know Uncle Dennis was trying to get him some free money.
3: Well, they are the ones that are the power.
0: The team.
3: Yeah, you punish the ones that are in power because it's not like Kawhi is going to go do this again. Where they theoretically could be doing this again, they could already. Be doing this again, so you punish them for the decision making and also set a standard across your league to be like, don't do this anymore.
0: Well, that's why I think whatever the punishment is going to be, and I think it's crazy, Denton, that Shams is saying voided contract or suspension. Why not both? Now I feel like I'm like rooting for Kawhi to get punished. That's not what this is at all. I just am like, hey, man,
3: I worry. I love Kawhi Leonard. I worry that. The punishment of this could effectively end his career. Because at 36 years old, injury-riddled Kawhi Leonard, what is he really going to be worth in 2027, 2028 if he has to sit an entire year? I know there's like this pie-in-the-sky thing of maybe his body gets better, and that's more. But at 36,
0: that's my theory.
3: Who gets healthier at 37?
0: I hear that. I'm not getting any healthier at 28. Maybe it's because I'm fat. 310-840-4910 is the number. Let's get Barry in Boston's thoughts on this before we take a timeout. Barry, what's going on, partner?
5: How are you, brother?
0: I'm good, brother. Appreciate you chiming in with us, man.
5: So rather than talk about the I'm taking you off speakerphone. Rather than talk about the NBA,
0: that's what we're talking about, Barry. That's what you have to talk about, Barry. This is an authoritarian government.
5: Well, we can talk about that if you want, but that's great. But last night's home run derby in the Major League Baseball was incredible, and tonight's baseball game was phenomenal.
0: You think so?
5: And the National League won. American League won.
0: The
5: American League won. So,
0: do you have any thoughts on Kawhi Leonard?
5: Oh God, yes. I don't think they should punish him. I don't think he should be suspended at all.
0: Are we like your drinking show? Do you drink when you listen to us, Barry, in Boston?
5: Of course.
0: Hey, yo, I was just playing when I said that, but I wasn't.
5: I love you. I love you so much.
0: You love me because your ass is drunk. I appreciate the call, brother. 310-840-4910. You all are a damn trip. Drake and LeBron are currently beefing. We'll touch on both coming up next here on Westwood One Sports Night.
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2: 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Here.
0: Taking some photos and like made it look like there were multiple different events that you went to. The laziness is what I'm trying to get at here. Smart plan, lazy, terrible execution from the Clippers. I think other teams do this. I just think the other players aren't stupid and actually go show up and do the things that they're asked to do. But the thing that I'm trying to like wrap my mind around, if Aspiration is a fake company, well, no wonder there's no work for Kawhi to do. No wonder there's, you know what I'm saying?
1: Well, so there were other celebrities that were involved with the company, including your GOAT, but they were in commercials. So like in like Aspiration as a company,
0: it's real.
1: Did have it was more than just your typical shell company, because those very much exist. Because there was a goal with this, and there was actual advertisements and actual things that were put out into the universe where you could see Drake. I think it was, I don't know if it was Mike Myers, but it was a bunch of different actors that were associated with this as well. And then when the company went bankrupt, these logs and these documents became very public, and you could see, oh, Kawhi is on the payroll, and there's no record of him doing anything, but he's getting paid a substantial amount of money.
0: I think it's stupid. Now I'm starting to look at Kawhi like, hey, Slim, I'm sure this was his idea too. They could have come up with a better plan to where they didn't have to. This shouldn't be happening is my now take on this. They could have prevented this by taking some sort of action, being assertive in the situation.
1: He deserves every bit of punishment because there was a very easy fix.
0: Easy.
1: A very easy fix. Just go take one photo op.
0: That's it.
1: And
0: you could have did it in
1: one.
0: Different clothes. You could have did it in different clothes and portrayed it like it was over a span of several months.
1: You could do one commercial. I see him in New Balance commercials all the time. He's
0: literally
1: around.
0: Yeah,
1: you're in Los Angeles. Everyone has a camera. You're around.
0: Silly. Mr. Realistic out in Springfield wants to chime in. He'll wrap up the calls and conversation on Kawhi. Mr. Realistic, what's up, pal?
3: Well, this is the way it is all around. You know, if you're related to someone or connected or rich or good-looking, you're going to get benefits. And I've had to work for everything I've gotten because I'm broke and ugly and not related to anyone. Thank you.
0: No, thank you, Mr. Realistic. You should change your name from Mr. Realistic to Mr. Honest. That's if you're actually broke and ugly, which I doubt that you are if you're calling into this program. 310-840-4910 is the number. We encourage you to check out the program in a bunch of different ways. 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Here on Westwood One Sports Night. 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Flo Balogun, the hero for the United States men's national team when it came to the World Cup. I love everything about the brother. We had talked about him yesterday. He signed with Rich Paul and Clutch Sports. He's got a bright, bright future ahead of him and probably going to be considered the face of United States soccer moving forward. He's been perfect throughout the entirety of this summer. Earlier today, he did something that really, really disappointed me, and it should disappoint you as well. We'll let you hear from Flo Balogun next.
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1: Hustle One Sports Night continues. With Youngest and Charles Linnell Willingham, I'll get you up to 3 a.m. Eastern Time. We're going to talk about LeBron James coming up in about 20 minutes as we got the latest in the LeBron James sweepstakes. He may be closer to making a decision. We'll update you on that coming up in about 20 minutes. If you want to keep the conversation rolling off air, it is at N-E-L-L underscore BTP. World Cup, still going. The interest level from our Americans

0: they didn't win the World Cup, although they went out super sad in their match against Belgium, I think there's a lot to be optimistic about in terms of the future of the U.S. men's national team and the future of soccer in this country. When it comes to American pro sports and its popularity and whether or not people care about a certain sport, it's all about star power. And even though the United States fell on their face against Belgium and got their teeth kicked in, the most important piece of this entire World Cup for the United States men's national team was the birth of a star in Flo Balogun. In terms of his story, in terms of his ability on the pitch, him and his emergence this summer is the biggest takeaway for me when it comes to the United States in the World Cup. Everybody loves him. He's becoming a star right in front of our eyes. And really, for most people, I would say, could do no wrong. I felt that way until earlier this morning. He was on CBS Mornings earlier, and I'll let you hear what he had to say. He was asked, you know, his thoughts on Donald Trump's intervention in getting in, you know, sticking his nose into the situation when he was suspended with the red card. Flo Balogun gave his honest opinion on how it impacted the team.
1: My initial reaction was, you know, I was happy to be back in the team.
2: Yes.
1: But when I kind of started to reflect, I knew it was going to cause a lot of controversy. And I could almost see within my teammates a bit of nerves because it's something that's so unique.
2: Mm-hmm.
1: But the closer we got to the game, I tried to just focus as best as I could.
2: Yeah.
1: But it was difficult, you know, a lot of outside noise.
0: Yeah, look, I would have been better off with that being kept under wraps, if I'm being honest. And like I said, I love Flo Balogun. I think, you know, the emergence of him and his stardom is great for the United States. But I would have been better off not hearing him say that. It almost comes off as an excuse. Part of me is like, yeah, you're clearly making an excuse. But then the other part of me is like, well, is there any merit to what he was saying? Was there added pressure put on the United States in that match against Belgium because they got Flo Balogun back? Was there added pressure for that group? I don't really buy that. And it's why I have kind of an issue with Flo Balogun coming out and saying it in the first place. Bottom line is, like, the United States men's national team got their ass kicked. There's really no other way to put it. Whether Trump decided to interfere or not, the reality is you got spanked. You got to wear that on your chin. Be a man about it. Don't say that his interference or him intervening in the situation, it put pressure on your teammates, it caused controversy. Because in reality, Flo, and I know you're new here, right? Nobody wants to hear that. You can call a spade, nobody wants to hear that. Bottom line, and honestly, I don't know how you all feel out there. I was just starting to forget about Team USA getting their ass kicked. And then Flo Balogun comes out and says this on CBS Mornings. I hate that I feel like I'm making a villain out of this kid. It's not at all what I'm trying to do. But I wasn't a fan of the comments. I wasn't, because I think it's part of kind of a bigger picture conversation here. The excuse making that we've heard from not just Flo Balogun, but even some of you all out there, fans of the United States men's national team. Bottom line is, in sports, this is what's so beautiful about it, right? In sports, you got a winner, you got a loser. That's it. It's just the reality of the situation. So, not a fan of Flo Balogun coming out and saying that. Is there merit to what he said, though? I guess the New York Knicks.

0: probably agree. Like, on the Roommates podcast, Josh Hart, Jalen Brunson, one of the first things they mentioned post-championship was how they didn't like Donald Trump being in attendance for Game 3 and how they felt that, you know, put added pressure on them and, you know, led to the outcome of that game, which I think is total baloney. I'm calling poppycock on it, but it is what it is here. If Donald Trump wouldn't have intervened and FIFA would have forced Flo Balogun to sit out, that has no bearing on the final result, right? I don't think so. It's almost like Flo was saying, I wish they would have just kept me out. Which we know would have been nightmarish for the U.S. men's national team. Better luck next time is all I would say. Stop the excuse making. Not necessary, not needed. And for Flo Balogun, like, this is where our soccer diehards kind of help me out. I know you have, like, qualifying matches and you have, you know, other tournaments that the U.S. men's national team play together in. When is the next time Flo Balogun takes the pitch? It feels like he just signed with Clutch, and it's going to be a while before we see him actually on the pitch. I feel like I'm going to see him everywhere. I'm going to see him on SNL. I'm going to see him on ESPN. I'm going to see him. Hell, he might get more lines than Ice-T in an episode of Law & Order. Who knows? I loved it yesterday, by the way. If we could have did 4 hours on that yesterday, I would have. Rich Paul adding Flo Balogun to the star-studded roster of Clutch Sports. It all feeds my narrative of Rich being one of the most powerful men in sports. That, in turn, is going to get LeBron James to D.C. You just wait. You just wait. Johnny is in Atlanta. Johnny, I feel like we haven't heard from you in a while, pal. What you got for us, man?
1: Oh, man, I was just going to talk about Kawhi. I feel like this. Every team learns something from other teams. You cannot tell me the Miami Heat wasn't doing that with all those powerhouse players on that one team. They say they take a pay cut up front, but, you know, they probably get their money from endorsements. Just like Kevin Durant, like, hey, I make more money off endorsements. You see reason why. I'm going to take a pay cut here, but I make more money off endorsements. So I really think a lot of NBA teams, a lot of NFL teams, a lot of teams doing that. They learn it from each other. So Clippers aren't the only first team to do it. And Kawhi should never get some, he shouldn't be punished for that. He just helped the team.
0: No. That's where I strongly disagree. You can't say he shouldn't be punished, Johnny. Come on now.
1: Why?
0: He's gonna have rules. There are rules, Johnny. The league has rules. He gotta abide by them, man.
1: I understand that, but it's not his thing to abide by. It's really the owner. So if Westwood wants to say, hey, I want you to take a pay cut, but guess what? I'll give you more sponsorships on the other side so it can look like the paperwork look good. You wouldn't do that?
0: You know, I was having this conversation with my – you know, Johnny, I'm glad you brought that up. Because I was having this conversation with myself as I was getting prepared for the show, and I asked the exact same question to myself because that's how you get ready for a sports show. You get the scenarios out. I never really got to the bottom of it, man. And I was hoping that nobody was ignorant enough, like, yo, ignorant ass Johnny, to bring this to the air. What? Kidding, obviously, what? When I say that. I think it's a good question. Because you put me under the microscope, and it's a real thing. I don't know, Johnny. But look, Johnny, Kawhi got play money. We talk about millions. I ain't making no millions now, Johnny. So it's different. I think at that level, it may be worth the risk. At this level, hell no.
1: But the thing is, they wanted to get Paul George on that team. In order way to do that, somebody got to take a pay cut. Yeah. I bet Paul George probably got a overseas endorsement too. He said they just ain't found it yet. Yeah. So,
0: I appreciate the call, Johnny. We'll talk to you soon.
1: All right,
0: soon,
1: no
0: bro.
1: Problem.
0: Yes, sir. Johnny's saying that Kawhi shouldn't be held accountable. Denton Dayton flipped my mind in it because Kawhi is the biggest dumbass in this situation, in my opinion, because I don't think the Clippers were wanting Kawhi not to do anything. I think they did that to try to appease him, saying, hey, why? Look, you don't have to do anything. We're still going to give you the money. If Kawhi was really smart and on his P's and Q's, he would have been like, hey, let's make this thing look as right as possible. Let me go do an autograph session, a commercial, et cetera.
2: Just once. All I had to do is once. And the scenario that he brought up with you and Westwood One,
0: yeah,
2: it like makes sense until you think really deep into it. And you're like, well, one, there's not a collective bargaining agreement. And then two, if they were giving you more sponsorships on the side, well, what are you doing? You're doing the sponsorships. So you're doing the ad reads. You're doing the videos on social media. There is work that is being put in. I cannot stress this enough. If he did work, this wouldn't be as big of a problem. Is it a little bit of a problem? Yes. But it's not as big of a problem because right now it sure looks like when you look at their financial situation, he got paid to do nothing. He got paid to play basketball. And that can't be the case.
0: Denton brought this up earlier, too, and it popped the hell out of me. And they didn't even win. They did all this, tried to jump through all these hoops.
2: Actually, got way worse.
0: Literally. He didn't even win. 310-840-4910 is the number. Miss Heidi checking in from out in Michigan. Heidi, what's going on? Welcome into Westwood One Sports.
3: Okay. I thought we were talking about Trump and the World Cup.
0: We're talking about whatever so you want to talk about, Miss Heidi.
3: Well, I thought that's what I was listening to. But what I want to say to your puppy, and I so adore him, so glad to welcome him into Detroit, 97-1, the ticket.
0: Wait, what?
3: The FIFA dude, the head FIFA
0: my
3: dude.
0: My puppy? Who? What puppy?
3: You're a young man. I'm an old lady.
0: Oh, you're saying I'm a puppy. Okay, I get what you're saying.
3: Okay, sorry. I didn't mean to offend.
0: No, you're good. No, you're good.
3: When you talked about the FIFA dude and the Trump thing, so what I've learned, every time there's a red flag and there's only been one other in a World Cup, it was a long time ago, they happen regularly in the world, the big picture, soccer, not the World Cup. Mm-hmm. Every time there's a red flag, according to this chieftain FIFA dude, he gets calls from the chieftains of whatever country this red tag is, because it costs them the game current and the next. So it's only happened one time in the World Cup, but every single time it's ever happened, according to this guy, he said when Trump, because, you know, Trump, and I don't want to get into that, but he doesn't have any
0: class. Well, what do you want to do, Ms. Heidi? Do you want to talk about Donald Trump or do you want to talk about Flo Bally?
3: Trump wanted to do his part. But he wanted to make sure we all knew he did. But let me just say, according to this FIFA dude, Edgar, every time there's a red tag, whatever country, he's getting a call
0: from
3: the
0: lead dog. She's popping me saying red tag. You got me thinking about the Kia red tag sales event. I appreciate the call. I mean, immediately popped me saying red tag. Introducing the Kia red tag sales event, where you can get the car of your choice. Shout out to you, Miss Heidi. Popular, that same Miss Heidi that's her. Shout out to you, Miss Heidi. Shout out to you. 310-840-4910 is the number. So this is one of those random times, and when I say random, maybe it was a wrong word choice. This is one of those times in the world of sports talk radio where we have more things to talk about than there are segments left in the program. We take you up to 3 a.m. Eastern time. Let's do this, because we do got to switch gears here. We'll put a bookmark in the Flo Balogun conversation and whether or not he was excuse-making earlier this morning for the United States men's national team. Y'all know how I get down. I have been accused of being a bronze sexual before because of my affinity for LeGoat James. We got an update on where LeBron could be playing basketball next. The LeBron James sweepstakes slowly but surely wrapping up. There is a final three. We'll tell you which three teams are the leaders in the clubhouse for his services next here on Westwood One Sports Night. International soccer is down to his final matches, and DraftKings has you covered for every single one. 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

0: Here's Linnell Willingham.
1: Welcome back, Westwood Sports Night. We're the youngest in charge, Linnell Willingham. I'll get you up to 3 a.m. Eastern Time. Boy, oh boy, this time of year in the NBA offseason, always special, right? I love the NBA because of the constant player movement during the offseason. It makes the offseason worthwhile. They're, in terms of their calendar, for them to go from draft lottery to finals to the NBA draft to free agency to summer league. It's the sport that never sleeps. I got to stop eating before we do this show. And it's kind of hard not to because, like, we're on at 11 p.m. at night to 3 a.m. in the morning. It's like, I got to eat dinner. I have been burping up a storm. It has been so hard. I've had the craziest chest gas, and I'm sure that means nothing to anyone but me, but I have to tell you why I keep awkwardly pausing. It's not because I'm, like, fat and out of shape. That also is true, but it's not why I'm stopping and pausing.
2: That's just not the exclusive reason.
1: Exactly. Exactly. Uh-oh. We're going to get to the phones coming up here in a second because one of my – I may have infiltrated the brain of a Wizards fan out there. And that's what I'm trying to do. It's not about infiltration. It's about persuasion because it's happening. What Wizards fans are scared to believe is going to happen is going to happen. Your sponsor should be Tums. Ha! Hi, Carlito. You're a jackass, but that was funny. 310-840-4910 is the number. We got an update in the LeBron James sweepstakes, kinda. Shams Charania of ESPN. Then I don't even want to use the word reporting because that, like, overstates what he did. Like, reporting is the wrong word to use to describe what we got from Shams. Shams told us what he was thinking. When it comes to the LeBron James sweepstakes, saying that, LeBron James appears to have a top three, and that top three consists of the Cavs, the Heat, and the 76ers. The quote that Shams gave to Malika Andrews on ESPN is, yeah, he's getting really close to a decision. This could happen any day, any week now. Shams, shut the hell up. You don't know what the hell's going on, brother. You don't. Let's just call a spade. And you a good man. You got a lot of screen time. You on your grind. I give it to you. You're a hustler, homie. I can respect your grind. But, brother, you don't know anything that's going on. Rich Paul and them are playing games with you. Literally. Playing games with Shams. It's kind of messed up, low-key.
2: He spoke his mind. Yeah. It could happen tomorrow. It could happen 2 weeks from now. I don't know what's going to happen.
1: You know, so, like, not a lot of reporting here. And this is the thing. To me, the reporting is going to continue to be vague when it comes to the LeBron James sweepstakes because, as Denton Day astutely pointed out earlier, this free agent recruitment that we're seeing for LeBron, this is unlike anything the NBA has ever seen before. He is real live documenting all of this with a video cam and all of that to where, like Denton alluded to, and I hope it comes sooner rather than later, we're going to docuseries about how LeBron landed on the final team of his career. I think, so Shams reported something last week saying that teams were sending voice notes to LeBron James as a recruiting effort. And Rich Paul got on his podcast, or excuse me, Rich Paul got on ESPN the very next day and said, I didn't tell him that. He is doing Shams so greasy, man. But, like, it's kind of what you're supposed to do in this situation. What do I mean by that? They're trying to keep everything close to the vest. And if you're LeBron, like, totally makes sense why they're keeping things close to the vest. It's what they should do. They're moving with tact, as I like to call it, right? Moving stealth. Y'all know how I feel about LeBron James and his impact. Wherever he goes next, I think that team is going to win the NBA Finals coming up during the 2026 season. Wherever LeBron James ends up, that team will win a title. I fully believe that. I know a lot of you out there think I'm tripping. You can call and tell me you think I'm tripping at 310-840-4910. Remember to check out the YouTube stream as well. Like, subscribe, comment. just search Westwood One Sports Night. I think wherever LeBron goes next, that team will ultimately win the finals. The three teams that Shams says is in the hunt, Miami, Cleveland, and then he also listed the Philadelphia 76ers. Cleveland, Miami, and the Sixers. Those are the teams that, according to Shams, appear to be in the top three. And as I continue to poke fun at his terrible-ass reporting. Those are the teams that are reportedly in the top three. I believe that LeBron James in this situation and Rich Paul, I believe they genuinely cast a wide net. And they're leaving no stone unturned in terms of, you know, where they could play next or where LeBron could play next. Yeah, I know how I feel about this, right? I think him going back to Cleveland doesn't move the needle for me. Doesn't get me excited at all. And I know a lot of our listening audience, see, told you. A lot of our listening audience out there in Cleveland probably rolls their eyes whenever I talk about LeBron and a potential return. I don't want him to go back to Cleveland. I think it's corny. And I know I just said like 30 seconds ago, wherever LeBron James goes, that team is going to win the title. Everywhere but Cleveland. Everywhere but Cleveland. If he goes there, they will ultimately win the title. I personally, I don't want to see it. I want to see him in a place he's never played before. I want to see him on the Wizards. He will end up on the Wizards. I'm putting my reputation on the line when it comes to this. If Shams could go out and give the loose-ass report that he's saying that it appears he's got a top three and that he's going to make a decision here anytime within the next couple of weeks or days or months or years, then I could go out on a limb and give my conspiracy theory as to why LeBron will be a Wizard. It's Rich Paul's league. It's Rich Paul's world, as we saw yesterday with the signing of Flo Balogun. Bub Carrington, a member of Clutch Sports. Will Riley, a member of Clutch Sports. John Wall, a member of Clutch Sports. Anthony Davis, a member of Clutch Sports. For all I know, Patrick Ewing, the newest assistant coach for the Wizards. Wouldn't shock me if he was represented by Rich Paul and Clutch Sports. The little tea leaves are there, guys. LeBron is going to D.C., whether you want to believe it or not. I know a lot of Wizards fans out there, we've sucked so bad and been terrible for so long that y'all can't even wrap y'all mind around the concept of LeBron coming to D.C. I'm telling you, Will Dawkins, every time a microphone is put in front of his mouth, tells you how much they love Anthony Davis and how bad they want him there long term. They're going to sign him to a four-year, $275 million max extension. They don't have a choice. It's Rich Paul's world. At least get LeBron if you're going to do it. That's kind of how I look at it. I think they're going to sign him to the extension. And if LeBron wasn't involved in this whole thing and they signed him to that extension, it would be damn near a fireable offense. Anthony Davis has shown nothing over the course of the past 3-4 years that he warrants a 4-year supermax extension or max extension. Doesn't deserve it. But if LeBron's going to be attached to it, it's kind of like a pat on the back from Rich Paul, that I'm all for it actually happening. I see a couple of callers lined up here wanting to chime in. Howard is in Chicago wanting to check in. Howard, what's going on, brother?
3: And how you doing?
1: I'm doing good, player. Appreciate you chiming in.
3: You know what? I'm 55 years old, you know, and I'm blind. You know, I got hurt in an accident. But, you know, okay. I listen to the talk on LeBron and things of that nature. When I look back on the past, mm-hmm. and I believe you agree with me. If LeBron would have played in the 80s and early 90s against people like the Detroit Pistons, the Davis boys, the Charles Barkleys, the New York Knicks boys, Anthony Mason, the Bangers, do you think LeBron would have been retired by now? Because, you know, back then he wouldn't have lasted that long. That's all I wanted to say. You have a nice day.
1: Brother, you just crushed me, man. Why do y'all do this to me? Huh? First of all, I just told you I've been accused of being a Bron sexual. You think I was going to agree with that statement? Of course not. If LeBron James was playing back then against some HVAC technicians and substitute teachers and the gas station clerks, yeah, he'd still be playing. Jay is in D.C. What's up, Jay?
4: Mr. Willingham, how you doing, buddy?
1: I'm good, brother. How you doing?
4: Hey, I just want to say, man, since just about a week ago when you put that out there about the whole we're going to do a favor for Rich Paul and by giving AD the contract and bringing LeBron in. And then LeBron just smiled in my face about 3 seconds. I was happy for 3 seconds. Wow, that's a great idea. But the only thing about that is what happens after LeBron leaves. So he
1: and we stuck
4: with that guy for 3 more years at that number. We can't move him. I think it's going to work against us at that point because, like I said, his contract will be.
1: You're counting your eggs before they hatch. Is that how you say the phrase? You count your eggs before they hatch.
4: Yeah.
1: You don't know what Anthony Davis's trade value is going to be a year from now. If he plays 65 games, his trade value is going to be as high as it's ever been. He's a top 75 player, one of the best bigs of all time.
4: Yeah, but that's a big if, though, Ben. Though he only played 65 games once in the past 7 years.
1: That's a big if. It's a massive if, brother. I'm not against you.
4: So I think that would work against us after LeBron leaves. Now, I have one last question based on what you just said right before you picked up the call. You said whatever team LeBron goes to next year, you're going to win a title. If he comes here, you think we're going to win the championship next year?
1: You bet your ass I think we're going to win the title. Hey, Jay, what?
4: Hey, man, look, I don't want to put nothing out here on the radio waves about your, like, man, but whatever it is you do in your extracurricular time, man, please share that with me, man, because it must be some good stuff, man.
1: It must be some good, huh? Hey, man, this is my thing, Jay. Listen close when I say this, bro, because I think you'll probably agree. The Wizards organization has been in poverty and peril for so long that I don't think our mind as fans allows us to see us doing something like winning a title. We can't fathom it. Jay, you're probably a Commander fan, too, if you're a Wizards fan. Remember back in 2024?
4: Yes, sir.
1: We couldn't believe what the hell we were watching. We came up with every excuse as to why the Commanders weren't going to be good enough. And the next thing you know, they were in the damn conference championship. It's the same thing, man. Us as fans, we got scoring lover syndrome, brother. SLS. There's no antibiotic that clears it up, unfortunately. We just got to win.
4: I hope the Wizards put us in the same situation the Commanders did a couple years ago. I really do, but I hope they do, man. But thanks for taking my call,
1: Jay,
4: Mr. Willingham.
1: Yes, sir.
4: Talk to you soon, man.
1: You know this kills me, Denton. Every time we have this conversation about LeBron potentially going to the Wizards, it gets me down the rabbit hole of talking about the Wizards, period. People are afraid of what we could possibly be. They just are. I told you that LeBron James was beefing with my other GOAT, Aubrey Drake Graham. I haven't done a good enough job giving you all the details on that. LeBron kind of switched up on Drake during the Kendrick Lamar and Drake beef. As a result of that, Drake took plenty of shots at LeBron on his Iceman album that he dropped. Still top of the charts in terms of Billboard. But Drake, as we all know, from Canada, his favorite player, his best buddy in the NBA currently, no longer LeBron James, that title now belongs to one Shai Gilgeous-Alexander. Shai Gilgeous-Alexander celebrated a birthday over the weekend. So happy birthday to SGA. Had a bunch of his boys together in one spot, and Drake was there because they're boys. As a birthday present, when you're as rich as Drake is, you can give, you know, Shai Gilgeous-Alexander a Rolls-Royce Cullinan. You can give him a bus down Rolly. You can give him an AP. You give him a bunch of clothes. You can do a bunch of different things that costs money, but the best gifts are thoughtful, right? The gift that Drake gave SGA, a freestyle that the folks in Canada should be able to appreciate. Here's Drake giving you a hot 16 on SGA's birthday.
5: Too many nights,
6: mm-hmm.
5: We've had too much fun.
1: Can I stop this for a second, Oliver? I'm sorry. Because I want you all to... Because I already know what Denton's going to do. By the time this thing is over, we're going to get a great critique from Denton. He's going to tell us how overrated this freestyle is. He's using the number 2 for a reason, because Shai wears 2. So be cognizant of that as you hear the remainder of this freestyle. The number 2 is important because that's what SGA wears.
5: Too many nights.
6: Mm-hmm. We've had too much fun.
1: Mm-hmm. Right? Yeah. Right?
5: A lot of fun. 2 on the jersey.
1: Yeah.
5: But we're here for the 1.
1: Oh!
5: right. To Haley, obviously.
7: Yes.
8: To Haley, so Shay's wife.
5: To Simon.
7: Yes.
8: Yeah.
5: To all the family.
7: Yes.
5: To,
7: yeah.
5: And to everybody that's helped you elevate it.
7: Mm.
5: Shout out to everyone in the building. To everybody that's here to celebrate it.
9: Ooh.
5: Right? Yep. Let's get fried.
7: Yes.
5: Run the tunes. Mm-hmm. Too many more dances.
7: Mm. Mm-hmm.
5: Should have been two chips, but don't worry, we have too many more chances.
1: Oh! Are you kidding me? Then there's no way you have anything negative to
2: what
1: say.
2: Kind
1: that
2: of
1: was so
2: elementary
1: cool.
2: style rhyme scheme is this 37-year-old doing with his fake Canadian accent?
1: You hate his accent.
2: That's a fake accent. You can watch that dude host at the ESPYs, and he's speaking as clear as you and I are, and he surrounds himself with one Canadian, and all
1: one
2: of a sudden
1: dude,
2: it's,
1: bro.
2: Hey, Gwendolila. Oh, my God in heaven, bro. How do you listen to this dude?
1: I love it.
2: He picked
1: so
2: his hair
1: good.
2: Out like Jay-Z, too. He wants to follow his leader.
1: Him and Jay-Z. I think Jay-Z is going to try to go at his neck on this whatever album Jay-Z drops.
2: I don't think he's going to try.
1: Yeah.
2: I think Pharrell let the cat out of the bag in that. Which, by the way, y'all got beat out, went to the Jay-Z thing. I'm really glad that you and I didn't even look fun. Didn't want to
1: Bro,
2: be
1: Bro, I was looking at Doc's Instagram.
2: All 3 days looked boring as hell.
1: He was in line for hours to get in on one of them nights, man. I would have.
2: Yeah, that final one. The final one that went crazy. I woke up every single day. Some old head's going to be like, is this guy saying Jay-Z's concert? No, I woke up every single day and watched it back on Twitter.
1: Really?
2: Every single day. I was like, God, dude.
1: He performed tracks that I know a lot of the OGs were really, really happy to hear him perform. And then the people he brought out I thought was cool. Jay-Z know how to put on a performance, man.
2: Three nights in a row, some all different, too, is crazy.
1: He's lit. Can I be honest, Denton? Like, sure. Seeing the resurgence of Jay-Z's career and, like, seeing him kind of come back for a second run, T.I.'s doing it as well. Like, his album actually went really, did well on the charts and sold well.
2: You know who should be celebrated for this?
1: Who?
2: Clips.
1: They showed that old dudes could rap. Low-key. Yeah, it started with Clips, low-key. You damn right. They made their return, their long-awaited return. Then you had Jay-Z's now doing it. You know who I want to see do it, though? And it feels like every time he doesn't go away long enough for him to have a return. Lil Wayne. I feel like the Lil Wayne slander has gotten out of hand, and people have forgotten just how good he is. He's got this young-ass girlfriend that he's running around with, so that's probably why the music's taking a dip. He's chasing her around instead of actually, like, writing, which he alleges that he never did. I never believed it.
2: I thought you were going to say Andre 3000. I was like, yes, we're on the same page.
1: Oh, well, 3K also did, like, he had an album earlier this year, too, if I'm not mistaken.
2: And the flutes?
1: Yeah, it fell very short, didn't it? Like,
2: well, he hasn't rapped, and he hasn't had a rap album in forever. His last album was literally him playing the flute.
1: And he named it Flutes.
2: He named it something. No, it was like some long-ass name. But it was literally him playing wind instruments.
1: We're blowing out the clock, so we're going to take a timeout. Before we do that, let's get to Jack in Portland real quick. Jack, 30 seconds or less, where do you think LeBron ends up? And do you think I'm crazy for saying he's coming to the Wizards?
10: No, Linnell, been listening to you guys for a long time. Appreciate you both.
1: Yes, sir.
10: I don't care where he ends up. I can't believe you said that where he ends up, he'll win a championship.
1: Yeah.
10: I disagree.
1: Okay.
10: Because I think this stuff is random. It was only 2 years ago, if I'm not mistaken, the Indiana Pacers nearly won a damn championship.
1: Yeah.
10: LeBron's old butt, if you will. I'll keep it PG for the radio.
1: His old ass. I got you.
10: I appreciate it. But, yeah, like, how is LeBron, and I understand he's great, da, da, da. I'm out here in New England, you know, Celtics, this, that, and the other. But how is LeBron, how is he going to put a team above another to win a championship?
1: Because he's coming, and I appreciate the call. He's coming in to be the piece to get a team over the hump, not to be the guy. That's what I think a lot of folks are missing when I say that. If y'all are interested and want to argue about that, feel free to do so. 310-840-4910 on the talking text line. I think wherever LeBron James signs next, he will win a championship. Do you agree or do you disagree? 310-840-4910. There's one fast food establishment that recently worked really, really hard to clean up and keep their good name. They're all of a sudden having their reputation go down the toilet. I'll expound upon that next here on Westwood One Sports Tonight.
0: Baseball's best take the diamond tonight in Philadelphia for the All-Star Game. After the American League won 9 straight, the National League has won 2 of the last 3. Who will win tonight? Westwood One Sports.
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15: If I were to ask you what makes for a good night's sleep, you'd probably say a dark, quiet room, not too many things on your mind. But every night when you go to get some Z's, how often do you really think about the temperature in your bedroom? Temperature may be one of the most underappreciated factors in sleep. That's according to the Senior Vice President of Research and Scientific Affairs at the National Sleep Foundation. We often hear about lights and screens and stress, but even modest changes in temperature and airflow can influence both how quickly you fall asleep and how deeply you stay asleep. Most experts will recommend a room temperature of 60 to 67 degrees Fahrenheit. You might also experiment with your sheets and what you actually wear to bed. Play around a bit and see what improves your sleep. You might be delightfully surprised. I'm Dr. Sanjay Gupta, helping you live a better life.
1: 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Here's Linnell Willingham.
16: Here I am. As we get you up to 3 a.m. Eastern Time here on Westwood One Sports Night, talking text line wide open for you, 310-840-4910. Let's do this. There's a certain fast food restaurant that's under a little bit of scrutiny. When I say a little bit of scrutiny, your boy means a lot of bit of scrutiny. According to TMZ, who, by the way, after and every time they come up with a scoop, I'm going to reference the fact that they were not first on the scene with Diana and Mike Vrabel. They've been on everything ever since then. TMZ reporting that fast food establishment Taco Bell being probed in an explosive diarrhea outbreak. This is crazy. The explosive diarrhea parasite is starting to go national, and Taco Bell is under investigation for a possible connection to the outbreak. This according to the Washington Post. Leafy lettuce is the leading suspect in what's causing the outbreak. But the Washington Post saying that you can't rule out other food items either. Pretty weird situation going on here. For those that aren't familiar, there's a parasite outbreak. I believe it started out in California on the farms, and it's now being like those foods are being dispersed across the country, and it's causing people to have like explosive diarrhea. So like, watch your produce, ladies and gents. Seriously.
0: It's Ozempic for broke people. You can't afford it, go eat some lettuce, and yeah. You'll lose 19 pounds in 3 days and be like, what happened to me? Look at these abs. They just came from nowhere.
16: My man said Ozempic for the broke folk.
0: I've been sitting on that for 4 days.
16: No, that's a hell of
0: a... Here in a while, I have been sitting on that one for 4 days, and I was hoping and praying that nobody would steal my joke on social media.
16: That is a hell of a bar, though. So let's get the numbers. And I know Michigan is well represented on this program. More than 2,600 cases have hit Michigan. We haven't heard from Mr. Positive all week. Maybe he's taking a dookie somewhere.
0: Getting abs.
16: Maybe his stomach is jacked up. Anybody out there in Michigan that's currently dealing with the runs, our show doesn't stop you from using the bathroom, so I want to hear from you at 310-840-4910. 30 states are reporting higher numbers of illness. Nationwide, 80 people, more than 80 people, rather, hospitalized as a result of this parasite outbreak, man. The reason why Taco Bell is under fire is because recently Taco Bell removed several fresh ingredients. Lettuce, pico de gallo, guac, cilantro, onion blend from some locations while the health officials investigate the surge in this case. So I guess I read that wrong initially. They pulled those fresh produce items from the shelf because of what's going on with this parasite outbreak. I guess that's a good decision by Taco Bell.
0: It is. They long, when I was in college, were known as the establishment that made you want to take a number two everywhere.
16: Yeah.
0: And they had built up some really quality brand equity to the point where my generation of millennials just loves to casually eat Taco Bell. Lose it because of broke Ozempic is really heartbreaking.
16: It's tough. It got me thinking, which fast food establishment currently has the best reputation? 310-840-4910. Which fast food establishment out there, to you, has the best reputation? I agree with Denton in terms of what he said about Taco Bell. When I was younger, like Denton said, Taco Bell was known as the death sentence, man. It was going to put you on the toilet immediately. Now, I get Taco Bell at like 12 in the afternoon with like a conference to go to. It's no biggie. It's no biggie. Jack is in Maine wanting to check in. Jack, what's going on, brother?
17: Linnell, love the program. I'm a late night worker out here in Portland, Maine. 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
16: Oh my god!
17: Yes, sir. Thus far, I've been unaffected by the disease. But it's gonna come to me, I'm sure.
0: You wouldn't even know at this point if you're infected.
16: I'm about to say, you probably have built up a tolerance, an immunity.
17: Yeah, so I can give you guys a ring when and if I get the bad runs from this.
16: Brother, don't worry about calling us. 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
17: So I think that I have a tolerance thus far, but any day now.
16: Yeah. I'm going to let you run because we're up against the clock. Shout out to you guys, man. If you're impacted by Taco Bell, I'm sorry. Final Hour Power is next.
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open up the show ragging on the Midsummer Classic and really ragging on the National League. Those of you that are not familiar, Midsummer Classic was tonight. American League All-Stars versus the National League All-Stars. And the starter for the National League was Christopher Sanchez of the Philadelphia Phillies. Second best record in all of Major League Baseball, third in Major League Baseball in strikeouts. He got his ass lit up in the first inning. Three earned runs given up, and that's all we saw from him was an inning of work. 34 pitches in that first inning. They made him work. He got tore up, and really it was the theme of the evening for the National League, man. They struggled offensively, a historically bad performance from the plate tonight from the National League All-Stars. Just three hits on the evening, and their batters got struck out 15.

0: recap for Kawhi Leonard. And as we had this conversation a little bit earlier, I thought we took it a bunch of different places. The one thing I don't think we spent enough time on with this situation is the fact that Kawhi Leonard, there were some people that called in and questioned whether or not he should be held responsible. On second thought with this situation, not only should he be held responsible, I think this is all his doing. I think this entire situation is his fault. The Clippers, and for those of you that are not familiar with the situation, Kawhi signed a contract extension back in the winter of 2024. 3 years, $153 million. $70 million less than what he ultimately could have signed for. 4 years, $223 million. The Clippers, for him doing them that favor on the cap, the Clippers said, hey, we'll get you right under the table. We'll get you right on the back end, Kawhi. So just go ahead and take less money now up front because you'll make it up in the future. Look, I think a bunch of other teams across the landscape of pro sports do this, but I think they're smarter than the damn LA Clippers and Kawhi Leonard. This, to me, was just laziness personified. That is why they're under investigation. That is why they're in hot water, simply from being lazy. Aspiration is a sponsorship deal. The Clippers facilitated a sponsorship deal for Kawhi through Aspiration. And the NBA is now investigating whether or not the Clippers improperly covered expenses for Kawhi, but was not reimbursed for them. Basically meaning, Kawhi getting paid for doing nothing, which, in theory, is very much his fault. Where I think this situation is going to take is this second investigation that's going on. The NBA is investigating a second Kawhi Leonard sponsorship deal with Aspiration. When that deal ultimately took place, we don't know yet, as we don't have all the details. But Kawhi Leonard, with this deal with Aspiration, was set to be paid $28 million up until the company ran into some pretty crazy financial issues, and they ultimately filed for bankruptcy. Like I said earlier, if they never had to file for bankruptcy as a company, I don't think this situation would have come to light. Pablo Torre was the first to find out about this, and it was because of the bankruptcy statement from Aspiration, and that kind of opened up Pandora's box in terms of, you know, the NBA launching an investigation into this. We heard from Adam Silver like 2-3 months ago on this, and he said he expected the then 11-month investigation to be wrapped up within the next month. That was like 2 months ago. We heard from Adam Silver tonight. He gave us another update on when the NBA could have this investigation into Kawhi, the Clippers, and Aspiration wrapped up.
1: I'm hopeful that it will wrap up this summer, so that would continue to be the goal here. And I just want to clarify, you know, so everyone understands, I mean, the league did not pause the trade. The parties to the trade made a decision not to go forward, given that the investigation remained open and any possible impact on Kawhi or his contract was yet to be known. And so they chose not to live with that uncertainty, but that was well known before the trade was proposed. And I didn't think there was any reason for people to believe that the status of Kawhi Leonard would change merely because he was traded. The investigation needs to run its course.
0: I'm going to politely paraphrase what Adam Silver just said about the Toronto Raptors. You idiots. Why did you think that you could trade for him and there would be no punishment because he's on your team now? Which is why that massive deal that was going to send Brandon Ingram, Grady Dick, and others.

0: to the Clippers in exchange for Kawhi. That deal has now been nixed, and Kawhi is still a member of the Los Angeles Clippers. I don't know what the Raptors were thinking. If I'm the Raptors here, nothing's changed. Nothing's changed. Why would they all of a sudden maybe want to back out? I don't think the Raptors knew. Well, let me rephrase that. I think the Raptors may have gotten wind that the punishment for Kawhi Leonard when this investigation is over, I think the Raptors may have gotten wind that that punishment is going to be a lot more stiff than maybe initially anticipated. Shams Charania of ESPN gave us a little bit of insight into the potential penalty and consequence for Kawhi. He said worst-case scenario for Kawhi would be the contract being totally voided, which I don't think is much of a punishment at all because it's not going to prevent the Raptors from giving him new money. Shams says worst-case scenario is that contract being voided or him being suspended for the entirety of the 2026 campaign. Now, that would qualify to me as a stiff punishment. That would qualify to me as, you know, being worth it for the NBA. Regardless, right, Shams is only speculating. And based off of his LeBron James reporting, his credibility as an insider is taking a big, big hit. In terms of the Kawhi situation, I don't know how accurate whatever Shams is saying here, the two consequences that he just gave, I don't know how accurate they are is what I'm trying to say. Because I expect Adam Silver, regardless, to come down with the iron fist, no matter what type of punishment is levied down on Kawhi and the LA Clippers, we know that punishment is going to be one that clearly discourages other guys, other teams from trying this again. I still believe, like we were talking about moments ago, I still believe that other teams across the association and across pro sports, for that matter, participate in this behavior. Kawhi is just the only jackass to screw it up. And I'm going to pay on Kawhi because the more and more I think about this, like, all he had to do was show up and do something. This is an excerpt from The Athletic. 10 people across the NBA spoke. Employees of Aspiration spoke over the past 10 months under the condition of anonymity to The Athletic. And several of those sources believe only Aspiration co-founder Joe Sandberg knows the details of this deal for certain. The folks that spoke are giving Aspiration as a company the benefit of the doubt, saying that, yeah, they made genuine attempts to market Kawhi, but those attempts failed largely because Kawhi is a poor choice. This is hilarious. No bleep, Sherlock. Kawhi is not a good spokesman. He's the most non-personable star in the league. So not surprised at all that he's considered a poor spokesperson. This spring, Aspiration co-founder Joe Sandberg was sentenced to 14 years in federal prison. He pleaded guilty to 2 counts of wire fraud, but he has spoken to the NBA's investigators. So I think the fact that this situation is dragging out so long, I think we're about to see Adam Silver come down with the hammer. What that looks like, I think it's a lot more than what Shams is alleging and what Shams is reporting. He's saying voided contract or year-long suspension. I say both. You really want to teach Kawhi and the Clippers a lesson? You really want to prove a point to the other teams and players in the association that this behavior isn't tolerated? Give them the death penalty. Give them the death penalty. I think someone called into the show earlier tonight and was asking, you know, how would David Stern handle this? Would David Stern, first of all, David Stern would already have this investigation wrapped up. David Stern ain't playing no games. Adam Silver and company have tiptoed through this. And I do want to give them a little bit more credit in terms of why it's dragged out. To be real here, I think part of the reason it's dragged out is because more information is continuing to come out. They've now launched a second investigation into another endorsement deal that Kawhi had with Aspiration. It's a weird, weird situation. It is. Denton brought up the point earlier of if he does receive a year-long suspension, would it potentially signal the end of Kawhi Leonard's career because of his age? I get where Denton's coming from. I personally think if you're the Raptors, obviously you don't want to just – you don't want to trade for a guy that's going to not play for the entire season. You're a Raptors team that was, what, the sixth seed last year? So clearly, you know, as an organization, you're improving, you're getting better, you're becoming more competitive. When you think of Kawhi's injury history, though, to me, maybe taking a year off isn't a bad thing. Maybe taking a year off is something, you know, that ultimately helps Kawhi Leonard. Bottom line is, though, things are about to get real unchy in Los Angeles with the Clippers. Business for damn sure is about to pick up. It's messy here because it feels like as the investigation goes and plays its way out, the details that are written here in The Athletic are making it seem, you know, like Steve Ballmer is totally in the clear of this. He has repeatedly denied any wrongdoing. The Clippers said in a statement last week, quote, "We did not funnel money to Kawhi Leonard through Aspiration. Like many sophisticated investors, financial institutions, and business partners, we were victims of a fraud initiated by Sandberg. We remain confident that when the facts are evaluated fairly and thoroughly, the NBA will confirm exactly what we have said from the beginning. We have not done what we are being accused of doing." Do you think the Clippers are in it? No chance they're innocent in this situation. I know from Ballmer's perspective, like you gotta drop this organization, drop this statement rather. You gotta, you know, plead your innocence, right? I get it.
1: You have to plead your innocence. He's lying.
0: Yeah,
1: but you have to plead your innocence.
0: Clearly he's lying. And can I be honest? The number one reason that we know he's lying, Kawhi Leonard had no reason to take the pay cut back in 2024. If that pay cut was never on the record and documented, I think Ballmer and what he is alleging would have much more merit to it. You think Kawhi, one of the most unmarketable dudes in the NBA, is just going to take a pay cut thinking he can make it up in endorsements? What endorsements do you see Kawhi Leonard participate in? He's got New Balance. I don't mean to like poo-poo on New Balance. It's the official shoe of the DMV. But New Balance, is it?
1: He's barely in the commercials, though.
0: Yeah.
1: In the latest one, he is smiling and jumping, doing like a little chest bump with, I think it's Cooper Flagg. So like, hey, fun guy.
0: Yeah, fun guy. Cooper Flagg guy. Hmm? Yeah, I don't know. You know what's interesting? Cooper Flagg's in Dallas. Masai Ujiri is in Dallas. Kawhi loves Masai. What if the Mavericks trade for him after the Raptors back off?
1: You know, that actually is a topic of conversation that I feel like was not discussed enough. What does he love about Toronto with no Masai, no Nick Nurse, and none of his former teammates there? Unless he's trying to get away from the feds.
0: He may be trying to get away from the feds, but like to think that getting traded would kind of dissolve you of any blame and punishment is crazy. I know he ain't stupid like that.
1: Yeah, I would figure that. I think because it's an American professional league that the FBI still has some reach if they wanted to go to Toronto. Canada might help them out a little bit, but I can't think of – that's largely tongue-in-cheek, but like also maybe not, depending on how this investigation goes. I just can't think of a reason that he would want to go back to Toronto other than the fact that he spent time there already, but like none of his friends are there. It's like going back to a job built, 4 years later.
0: He just built like a couple of months, or last year rather, he built like a brand new sports and entertainment facility in Nova Scotia for the kids to work out at, like a gym. So clearly, excuse me, clearly he has some ties to the Six. Clearly he likes or enjoyed his time there. I think all of this is like low-key funny as hell when you think about it. Like the Raptors, when they traded for him the first time, really went out on the limb. He straight up told them, hey, I'm not resigning here, but I'll play hard for you, and brought him a championship, leaves, goes and participates in illegal stuff with the Clippers, and then now wants to come back. I think it's crazy. Denton, you said something earlier, and I kind of want to circle back on it. Do you think the reason he chose Clippers over Lakers is because Rob Pelinka and company weren't willing to do this?
1: I believe there were. Well, so
0: part of the reason
1: is part of the reason he wanted another star in Los Angeles with the Clippers. So, like, when people look back at the Paul George trade for SGA, they lose a little bit of context because it was effectively 2-for-1. With that said, SGA's won an MVP, won a championship. It's still not a good trade. But the Clippers offered him, hey, we'll get whoever you want. Name your star, and we'll go get him. And it was between, allegedly, Paul George and Russell Westbrook. They got Paul George because at the time, Oklahoma City did not want to part ways with Russell Westbrook. He gave up playing with LeBron. I don't know if Anthony Davis was there yet. Anthony Davis might have been there too. So he gave up the potential of playing with LeBron and Anthony Davis.
0: Yeah, that's what it was. Because at that point, they had already won the bubble title. I think
1: this was pre-bubble title, because that the bubble year was supposed to be the Battle of LA, where it was Kawhi. Yeah, so Anthony Davis was there because it was supposed to be Kawhi and Paul George versus LeBron and Anthony Davis. They started the regular season with that. I think they put it on Christmas. They started the bubble with that, and then it just never really ended up being anything, and then they stunk after that.
0: I just wish Kawhi wasn't lazy. This is actually starting to frustrate me, low-key, if I'm being honest. Like, ever since we've kind of put it in, like, very simplistic terms, it's been very easy to figure out, like, all Kawhi had to do was something. And this wouldn't even be a thing. This wouldn't even be a thing. I believe it's happening elsewhere across pro sports. I think this is something that is a common occurrence. And I wonder if this kind of, like, opens up Pandora's box and leads us to, or leads other leagues to investigate deals.
1: He has the most complicated legacy that you're ever going to attempt to decipher. Because he's, like, just old enough to still kind of be positioned with, like, Steph, yeah, LeBron, and Kevin Durant. I use those three because they have been, like, the trifecta. But if you're doing a Mount Rushmore, there needs to be another face. And that's largely been, hey, that's Kawhi.
0: Yeah.
1: But since 2019, he's had a couple of good years, but they've never finished well. But still, that 2019 run was so crazy that it justifies him being in there. And then we remember what he was before he landed on Zaza Pachulia's foot, where he almost won the MVP in 2016. So, like, there's a lot of, like, really, really high highs. And then you have this stuff. You're like, all right, that's not very nice.
0: Yeah, he's never been known for doing things exactly by the book. Uncle Dennis, man, his uncle, he is basically put in charge of his business affairs. He's also clouded up the kind of the judgment of Kawhi Leonard, it feels like, man. I don't know. It's a bad decision that he made.
1: He does have a real agent now, though, that he hired like 2 weeks ago. LOL.
0: Oh, so Uncle Dennis is fired.
1: He might manage other businesses. He might be in charge of like the New Balance deal.
0: Yeah.
1: But yeah, he did hire like a real agent.
0: Well, I guess I guess good for him. Good for him. They say that everything is bigger in Texas. We'll take a trip to the state of Texas next. We'll give you an update on Cowboys head coach Brian Schottenheimer and Texans quarterback C.J. Stroud, both with some pretty groundbreaking audio that we'll let you hear next here on Westwood One Sports Night. 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
16: We talk a lot here about ultra-processed foods and the many ways in which they can negatively impact your health. They've been linked to weight gain, obesity, type 2 diabetes, cardiovascular disease, even cancer. And now a new study out of UCSF found that high ultra-processed food intake was associated with something called intramuscular fat, which is exactly what it sounds like. That's fat inside your muscles, which can cause them to become weaker. Now, in this particular study, the researchers noticed more wear and tear and pain in people's knees because of weakened thigh muscles. Cutting back on ultra-processed foods isn't easy. The CDC estimates at least half the calories in our diet come from ultra-processed foods. But if you're looking to eat cleaner, cutting out sugar-sweetened beverages, that may be the best number one thing you can do to try and get started. I'm Dr. Sanjay Gupta, helping you live a better life.
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0: You are the big voice guy. It is Linnell Willingham. Young is in charge, getting you up to 3 a.m. Eastern Time. About a half hour left to go in the program. Boy, have things flown by here tonight, man. 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Just search Westwood One Sports Night. Remember, you can keep the conversation going off air as well. It is at N-E-L-L underscore BTP. Everything is bigger and better, they say, in the state of Texas. And when it comes to the Dallas Cowboys and the Houston Texans, both of those teams in 2026 have a real legit shot to punch their ticket to the Super Bowl. Texans have a Super Bowl caliber defense. Cowboys have a Super Bowl caliber offense. If you could combine the Cowboys offense with the Texans defense, you'd have the best team in the NFL. Not even close. You would have the best team in football. Unfortunately, world doesn't work that way, and you can't do that. Both leaders for the Texans and the Cowboys had some pretty interesting comments. Leader of the Texans, quarterback C.J. Stroud, who was eligible for a contract extension, and then the leader of the Cowboys, Brian Schottenheimer, going into his second year as the head man. High expectations for Dallas. If you listen to this show regularly, you know how bullish I am on the 2026 Dallas Cowboys. I love the way that they have revamped their secondary and their defense as a whole, bringing in Jalen Thompson, bringing in Caleb Downs, year two of Donovan Ezeraku coming off the edge, drafting Malachi Lawrence. I'm a big fan of what Dallas can be on the defensive side of the football. New DC, Christian Parker, going to have, you know, his hands full in terms of getting that group to be at least middle of the pack in the NFL. If they can accomplish that feat and be a middle of the pack group defensively, I think the Cowboys have as good of a shot as anybody to make it all the way to the Super Bowl. I'm not the only one bullish about the Cowboys and their Super Bowl chances. Their head coach, Brian Schottenheimer, he's sipping the Kool-Aid as well.
23: It's always something I've always dreamed of. You know, I want to win a Super Bowl. I don't want to win it for me. I want to win it for the people under my leadership. I want to win it for Dak Prescott. I want to win it for CeeDee Lamb, for Quinnen Williams, for, you know, our players that put in so much, you know, hard work and the sacrifice that goes into what we do. You know, from us as a coaching staff, it's the hours, it's the mental strain of game planning. But for the players, they put their bodies on the line.
0: Brian Schottenheimer, this is the second time this offseason he has referenced that the Super Bowl is on Valentine's Day. And then that last clip, his wife is like, honey, you wouldn't have to get me anything if we make it to the Super Bowl. I think the Cowboys are going to surprise some people coming up in 2026. But yeah, as I laid out before we played the audio, they've got some wood to chop in terms of improving what was one of the NFL's worst defenses in 2025. But if they can do that, I have a lot of confidence that Dallas will be firmly in the championship conversation by season's end. The Texans last year going into the postseason, I don't know. Remember, I picked them to win the Super Bowl ahead of the start of the playoffs, right? Like that was my team, man. Some people thought, you know, I was crazy for that. I just had a unwavering belief in, you know, that defense. It was a Super Bowl caliber group. On offense, I also believed in the quarterback, C.J. Stroud, who had a up and down regular season, but in the postseason, unfortunately, we saw C.J. Stroud really fall off of a cliff. Two postseason games for Stroud, 41-79, two touchdowns, five interceptions, and then on the ground, I know he fumbled the ball a bunch as well, man. The turnovers were a big problem for Stroud in the postseason, and he didn't play well at the tail end of the regular season as well. There are some questions as to whether or not he is going to be the long-term answer in Houston at the quarterback position. Stroud has a very interesting choice in women, is what I would say. Denton, I believe you put me onto this information, or you're the one that kind of pointed me in this direction. It was late last year, maybe going into the postseason, he was spotted with the bald beauty Amber Rose. And once I saw him posted up with Amber Rose, made me think a little bit less of him, man. You're C.J. Stroud, brother. You don't have to settle for Wiz Khalifa's sloppy seconds or Kanye West's sloppy thirds. You're Stroud. He's got a new haircut, by the way. Stroud doing whatever he can to increase the aura going into the 2026 season, a pivotal 2026 season. It's his fourth year now in the National Football League. Stroud has got a crap or get off of the pot, man. He is extension eligible. We'll see if he gets one before the regular season starts. It's the offseason, though, so C.J. Stroud, you know, maybe not as focused on football. He's worried about his personal life. He went on a podcast earlier and had some very interesting thoughts about the women of Los Angeles relative to the women of Houston.
1: Long story short, bro. Like, you know, like, being a California kid, you have pride about that. Like,
3: right, right.
1: You respect the hustle and the grind. You see the women go through where we're from. Yeah. I love Houston. Houston women are great. But for me, L.A., bro, like, you can get a little bit of everything, bro. Out here, like, yeah, they got some varieties. But you can go to the Valley. You can go to the IE. You can go to L.A. You can go to San Diego. You can go to Oakland. Like, it's so many spots you can hit. You know what I'm saying? It ain't just about women, just vibes in general.
3: Just vibes.
1: One thing about LA girls, like they real bougie. Houston girls are fake bougie. They don't know how to be bougie.
0: What does that even mean? What does it mean to be real bougie versus fake bougie? First and foremost, CJ Stroud, you're rich. If you think you're gonna be with a non-bougie woman, you must have bumped your damn head, brother. You gonna have to spend it. What did Young Miami say? Spend it. It's the song of the summer, C.J. Stroud. Denton, I should have asked you personally how you felt about the song of the summer. Are you familiar with Young Miami's Spend That-ish?
4: Is it on TikTok?
0: Oh, it's on TikTok. It is on TikTok.
4: It sounded like he was, like, if you were to take the middle portion of what he was talking about, it sounded like he was talking about steaks, dive bars.
0: Yeah.
4: He was literally just comparing women to, like, the vibes. You know, oh, there's a great brewery in San Diego. There's one in the IE. I'm hip. It was a unique way of doing that, C.J. Stroud.
0: Yeah, it was. And honestly, it's a bad take. Houston's got the most beautiful women in the world. I think, and I've never been to Houston or L.A., so let me chill. But I know from social media, and the geo tags and geo filters that are used, the locations that are used on my For You page. I mean, LA women have nothing on Houston women, first and foremost. I'd love to get y'all thoughts on that at 310-840-4910. But I really wanted to quickly get some thoughts on this if you have any. What's more likely? Brian Schottenheimer being the long-term coach of the Cowboys or C.J. Stroud being the long-term answer at quarterback for the Houston Texans? based off of what C.J. Stroud just said, I actually am going to go with Brian Schottenheimer. They're already talking about potential C.J. Stroud replacements. I think this was our guy Cameron Wolf of the NFL Network brought this up. Baker Mayfield to Houston next year or this offseason. Baker's had a contract in a contract dispute with the Bucs. The Texans have yet to commit long-term to C.J. Stroud. It'd be interesting, is what I'd say. I'm watching the new Netflix series. I'm watching the continuation of a Netflix series. Quarterback. New season. There we go. Thank you, Dad. The new season of the Netflix series Quarterback, and Baker Mayfield is one of the quarterbacks that they follow. I didn't realize how much I liked that guy before watching the first couple episodes of Quarterback. He's just a dude's dude. I love the maturity that he has shown throughout the course of his career. He used to be a savage back in college, was kind of a savage when he first entered the league, was immature. And now he's him.
4: I've only watched savage. One episode.
0: Mm-hmm.
4: I was dying. And this is, look, man, intentions pure.
0: Yeah.
4: Execution not.
0: Uh-oh.
4: You can't be the wingman of Baker Mayfield and you're trying to set him up with somebody while he's in college and you say, Google him.
0: Yeah, that's crazy.
4: I mean, after he had been arrested.
0: Literally, yeah. That was crazy. There's been a lot of like weird moments like that throughout the Quarterback show. I think you make a great damn point. If you're really his boy, if you're really my man's, you know damn well Googling me is the last thing you should be doing right about now.
4: You should have a file on all of the brilliance that I could provide literally to a potential suitor.
0: Hearing, and Baker met his current wife in college. They met each other first at the Rose Bowl. And, dude, it was weird, Denton. I don't know if you watched that first episode. He moved in with her after a weekend.
4: Yeah, they went really quick.
0: About to say, hot.
4: They were, like, engaged in 6 months.
0: About to say, man, I'll be real.
4: When you know, you know. But I would not expect that if I was in your position.
0: I'm just saying, Baker must have left a hell of a first impression, is what I would say. Because there's no way you're moving in not knowing the quality of the buns. Let's just be honest about it, right? That is
4: Also, if you're her.
0: Yeah.
4: And the way they told the story, you Googled him, said no because you saw him get arrested, and you let him live in your house 3 days later?
0: I mean, yeah, it just shows you the logic that our queens use sometimes. Shout out to the queens that listen to Westwood One Sports Night. This world would be nothing without you. Something else that stood out on Quarterback, Denton? Joe Flacco's being featured. And he actually has gotten more airtime than anybody on the show at this point through the first couple episodes. He's got, like, hella kids. And his kids are now, like, older because Joe Flacco's old as hell. Dude, there was it was Joe, before he got traded from the Browns, his kid was in the stands telling his mom, yeah, I benched daddy in fantasy today. He's going to suck. And I'm like, damn, that must suck. Like, I just got to the episode, Denton, where he's getting traded to the Bengals. And if you remember, after he lit the Steelers up on Thursday Night Football, he got up on that post-game set and talked about how his kids are just geeked up that daddy's getting to throw to Ja'Marr Chase and T. Higgins and being in the same locker room as Joe Burrow. I love the insight that we get from from Quarterback. It's Hard Knock level. And this may go down as the best sports series, the best sports reality series that exists, man. The detail and the access is unprecedented.
4: He's such a, like, goof, but in the most positive way.
0: Yeah.
4: He's nice just so dude. Out of place in his 40s.
0: Yeah.
4: Hanging out with people that are asking him about, like, young Miami, an NBA young boy. Like, what does Joe Flacco know about that at all?
0: Yeah. Joe, there was a good scene where Joe is ragging on Shador Sanders and Dylan Gabriel for wearing a visor. And he was talking about, like, he's not going to let his kids wear a visor and so on and so forth. I bring that up to, like, show, like, Joe in this series and in the first couple episodes, he was a good soldier about in terms of what happened to him. But, like, in the cut scenes when they're doing, like, the breakaways and they're doing the individual one-on-ones, like, he's very honest saying, yeah, like, not an ideal set of circumstances that I'm in right now with the Browns. but I'm not going to let it impact how I treat the other guys. I actually truly believe that. For some dudes, I think they're jackasses to these young cats, and they don't really do much for them. I think Flacco's the type of dude where he's secure enough within himself to understand that, hey, I only got a certain amount of time left. Let me spread the knowledge while I can.
4: Ben Roethlisberger would never.
0: Yeah, that jackass. Like, can I be, like, he's a guy that post-playing career I realized I, like, just don't like as a human. Ben Roethlisberger's a weird, weird cat and held the Steelers back. The Steelers would have a long-term answer at quarterback right now if Ben Roethlisberger wasn't a jackass. They would. He just was not interested in the development or growth of others. Well, good thing we don't have to talk about Ben Roethlisberger anymore. Training camp opens up across the National Football League. Our promo says in 8 days. Rookies report in 4 days. So we're getting closer and closer to the start of the NFL season, ladies and gentlemen. We're also getting closer and closer to the start of the college football season. Our guy Josh Graham, the Kang of North Kakalaki, going to be at ACC Media Day tomorrow. He is scheduled to join the program at some point. So make sure you are tapped into the program tomorrow night as well, as we get closer and closer to football season, baby. Let's do this. We're going to put the show to bed next. I have no clue what Denton Day's got. We'll see if he talks about the woman with the stripper pole and the flood. That probably sounds freaky. I promise you that it's not. We'll put the show to bed next here on Westwood One Sports Night.
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39: A better life with Dr. Sanjay Gupta.
40: Not all screen time is created equal, and a new study out of Sweden is helping us understand this even better. So researchers followed more than 20,000 people over nearly two decades and determined that passive screen time, like sitting on the couch and watching television, raised someone's risk of dementia. But if they did something active, like reading, puzzles, or interacting with other people, this same group of people saw their risk of dementia drop. Just like you gotta put the work in to keep your body in shape as you age, you basically have to do the same thing with your brain. A couple things I have found to help: working to learn something new every day, whatever it might be, challenging yourself in some way every day, and really importantly, staying socially active. Some days that means meeting friends in person. Other days, maybe an email, a text, or a phone call. Just stay engaged. I'm Dr. Sanjay Gupta, helping you live a better life.
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8: Good. Like, this isn't a bash on Olive Garden, but, like, somebody gotta let me know.
9: Who? Alicia Ashwagandha? Hey, Buddy Pop. Do you know who this is? Somebody, Denton, you got to know who this is.
8: She's not talking to me. She's talking to you. You're the only one on screen.
9: I am the only one on screen. Hello, Buddy Pop.
8: Did
9: I don't know what this
8: means. Did know
9: that
8: a certain somebody called you Big Papa on a text once?
9: No, they don't. No, they don't. And let's just say I was upset that it was him. My Instagram is at NELL underscore BTP. Alicia Swaggerman, whatever the hell that's.
8: Got her Ashwagandha.
9: Then I called her Alicia Swaggerman. Almost called her Sergeant Slaughter. Jeez Louise. That honestly, Air Teeth Cali just put it in the chat. It's probably the line of the night. Denton said, never spent adult money at Olive Garden. That's real. That is real. Thank you, Denton. You're awesome per usual. Oliver, continue to stay popular. You were awesome on the phones. You guys were awesome on the phones as well. 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

Coast to Coast, getting you up to 3 a.m. Eastern Time. 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And listen up very, very closely, because there's one thing I need you to do throughout the course of the night. 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We're going to have some YouTube-exclusive content coming your way in the coming weeks as we ease our way into football season. So what's a better time than now to like, subscribe, and comment, which was Westwood One Sports Night. Let's get to this. A story that, honestly, for me, talking about this story, as we roll throughout this segment here, as we roll throughout this hour talking about this Kawhi Leonard potential punishment coming down, it's him and the Clippers potentially being punished, guys, for something that I believe happens on a routine, regular basis. For those of you that are not familiar with what's going down, Kawhi Leonard and the Los Angeles Clippers are currently being investigated by the NBA because the Clippers are being accused of circumventing the NBA salary cap for Kawhi Leonard. And how did they do that? They basically

in January of 2024. He signed a 3-year extension with the Clippers that was worth up to $153 million, well below the max extension he could have signed of 4 years for $223 million. He did that to help the LA Clippers sign some other players, similarly to what we saw over the weekend with Victor Wembanyama, similarly to what we saw a couple of years ago with the Knicks. This situation aside, I'm surprised that more superstars do not go this route of taking the pay cut, taking a smaller percentage of the cap to allow teams to build. I am honestly a little surprised that we don't see it happen more often. But with this situation in particular, with Kawhi Leonard, the LA Clippers' aspiration, and the Raptors here, right? The NBA has been investigating this situation for 11 months, guys. 11 months. And Commissioner Silver said last month that he hoped this investigation, you know, would wrap up soon. We're going to let you hear from Silver coming up here momentarily. He spoke at the Board of Governors news conference earlier this afternoon and gave a little bit of an update. But the fascinating piece of this is that Steve Ballmer and the Clippers, of course, have denied this thing every chance that they've gotten here, man. And I'll even take it a step further. Not only is Steve Ballmer denying any wrongdoing, he's saying that he is the victim. He is a victim of fraud, and he lost money throughout this entire situation, man. I think it's crazy, though, that it hasn't been solved yet. This is a quote from NBA PA Executive Director David Kelly. He said, quote, "It should not take this long in order for something to get wrapped up." This was the original thing that was being investigated. The contract that Kawhi had with Aspiration, he was set to be paid $28 million. That was up until the company allegedly ran into financial issues and then ultimately filed for bankruptcy. Pablo Torre made this case prominent and brought it to light, basically scooping out and snitching, dry snitching at least, on the LA Clippers for what they were trying to do, man. This deal was done, and this is the thing that's kind of the gray area with it, and we're all smart individuals here on this program. Those of you that listen to this program, I call you all the smartest national sports talk radio audience in the country. Y'all smart cookies. The Clippers and Kawhi are trying to allege that the deal was not done to bypass the cap. Anybody who believes that, shout out to you, man, is what I would say. It's a weird, strange-ass situation is how I would put it. But my bigger picture thought on it, this probably happens across the league way more than we know, guys. Way more than we know. Kawhi, can we just go back to the contract for a second? Kawhi was eligible to sign for $223 million. He ultimately signed for $153. He left $70 million on the table. And you don't think Steve Ballmer was digging deep in them pockets, trying to spend it for Kawhi under the table? The thing that I'm questioning here, the thing that I wonder, right? If you are Commissioner Adam Silver, the situation is like low-key unprecedented, right? It doesn't happen often. It doesn't get investigated often, which is why this situation, in terms of the investigation piece of it, has dragged out so long. It's unprecedented. They don't know what the hell to do. Excuse me. And they're trying to get to the bottom of it. Today, we actually had a new wrinkle in this situation. It was announced that the NBA is investigating a second Kawhi Leonard sponsorship deal as a part of this aspiration probe. So this is how Kawhi has been moving, man. Anytime, and I apologize in advance, man. Anytime your business moves are being handled by a brother that goes by the name of Uncle Dennis, I got to question you, Kawhi. I'm not shocked that this is all happening this way.

0: I'm more disappointed in Steve Ballmer and the Clippers for making the block hot. It didn't stop the Spurs. The Spurs said, hell, we'll do it regardless. In terms of, like, you know, signing a guy, having your superstar agree to take less than the max, knowing you're going to pay him under the table. Like, I'll continue to say, I think this happens more than we realize in the NBA. But I'm fascinated to see what ultimately comes of this, because this investigation should be over by now. Adam Silver today at the Board of Governors Conference had this to say in terms of when we could get to the bottom of this thing.
1: I'm hopeful that it will wrap up this summer, so that would continue to be the goal here. And I just want to clarify, you know, so everyone understands, I mean, the league did not pause the trade. The parties to the trade made a decision not to go forward, given that the investigation remained open and any possible impact on Kawhi or his contract was yet to be known. And so they did not, they chose not to live with that uncertainty, but that was well known before the trade was proposed. And there was, I didn't think there was any reason for people to believe that the status of Kawhi Leonard would change merely because he was traded. The investigation needs to run its course.
0: So, Shams Charania of ESPN gave some insight into potential punishment in the worst-case scenario for Kawhi Leonard if the NBA comes down with the ironclad. He would be in danger of his contract being voided. The other thing is a potential one-year suspension for Kawhi Leonard. So, clearly, Adam Silver and company showing that, hey, homie, don't play that, right? And correct me if I'm wrong here. I think in a situation like this, to discourage the behavior, Adam Silver and company are going to go buck wild in terms of the punishment. It will be stiff. It will be severe. And most importantly, it will discourage the behavior that we saw from Kawhi in the LA Clippers. I think it's fascinating that this is happening. I think it happens, though, more often than we know. And I believe that this investigation should put other NBA franchises, guys, on notice. Hey, got to play by the rules here. And if you don't, there's a chance you get popped. If Aspiration did not file for bankruptcy, would this situation have come to light? That's the one thing that I wonder and question in this situation. How did it come to light? Who was the whistleblower in this situation? By the way, I hate that phrase, because who the hell blows a whistle when you're trying to blow somebody's spot? I get it, but yeah. Who was the whistleblower in the situation, man? Who ultimately participated in some dry snitching here? I think Aspiration filing for bankruptcy was kind of the straw that broke the camel's back here and what made the block hot. But in terms of the block being hot, I'm sure other NBA teams across the association not too thrilled with the behavior of Steve Ballmer and Kawhi. More importantly, though, not too thrilled that they got caught.
2: I don't understand what Toronto was thinking here. Because we know a certain amount of information, right, yeah, as what I will call people that are somewhat in NBA circles, but, like, really not. You know what I mean? Like, we don't have the inside information. I'm sure within NBA circles, they know a lot more about this behavior because of what you meant. Because of what you mentioned, you know, everybody doing it. What the hell were they thinking? They knew a punishment. Yeah, they knew a punishment was coming. Why would you trade some pretty valuable pieces for a guy that has issues staying healthy and then you know is going to get suspended?
0: So I think to give Toronto the BOTD, as I like to call it, benefit of the doubt, I think Toronto may have recently gotten wind of just how stiff the punishment could be for Kawhi. I don't know if they assumed that a year-long suspension was potentially on the table, because when you look at this situation at first blush, Do you, or do both parties, talking about the Clippers and Kawhi, do you think they equally share blame?
2: Well, yes. I don't understand how you could think, if this is remotely true, that a year-long suspension is not on the table. You violated every single rule that the NBA has put financially for some like weird benefit that didn't end up working, which I think is the most hilarious thing of the entire process, is they did this for them to not even be that good.
0: Yeah.
2: And then you run the risk of 35-year-old Kawhi Leonard missing an entire season.
0: Which, in terms of the way his body's set up, it could be something good for him. To put ourselves in the brain of the Raptors for a second here, what Shams was reporting is that one of the two things could happen. Maybe if you're Toronto, you're moving with the mentality of the contract being voided is more likely. Which, in that scenario, if the contract is voided, if you're Toronto, you come in and look like a savior because you're paying Kawhi a new bag. You're paying Kawhi new money. You make him forget about the punishment that he's receiving.
2: You know how we make jokes all the time about how Adam Silver isn't David Stern and vice versa?
0: Yeah.
2: If Adam Silver's worst punishment for Kawhi Leonard in this is voiding the contract so he can go sign with a team that they knew was going to extend him anyway, that is maniacally stupid. And it's also a punishment to Steve Ballmer because then the trade goes away. You basically just take Kawhi Leonard.
0: So here's the other piece of this. How awkward do you think it is for Brandon Ingram and company to walk back into the Raptors locker room after their front office just straight up told you what they really think about you? Like, that's the other piece of this that I think is fascinating. How do you patch and mend that relationship?
2: You ever, you Starburst fan?
0: Huge. Love the pink.
2: You ever open a Starburst and you get five pink ones?
0: Like,
2: and not four pink ones. It feels like the craziest thing ever. That's how I imagine Brandon Ingram would feel. Oh, I don't have to go play with this terrible team in Los Angeles that's clearly in rebuild mode, and I get to play with Kawhi Leonard. Hey, guys, that wasn't very nice, but I'm glad to be back.
0: I actually think you're sound asleep at the wheel for when it comes to the motives and motivations of a Brandon Ingram. I think this allows him to see Glorilla more if he's in L.A. Does this make it easier?
2: She can come out there to Toronto.
0: Well, I'm sure she's there. I know that Glorilla is there at Raptor games. But it's just a weird, weird situation, man. I want to open up the phones on this, too, if you all want to chime in at 310-840-4910. That is the number on the talk and text line. What do you think the punishment is going to be here for Kawhi Leonard? Should he be receiving a stiff punishment for this? If you're just joining us, NBA Deputy Commissioner Adam Silver spoke to the media today and gave an update on when the NBA's investigation into Kawhi Leonard and his deal with Aspiration, he gave an update on when that investigation would be wrapped up. Shams Charania reporting earlier today that the worst-case scenario for Kawhi in terms of a punishment in this situation would be his contract being voided or him being suspended for the entirety of the season. With his contract being voided, would that be a stiff enough punishment to you? 310-840-4910. And what do you think is the ultimate end resolution in this situation? Do you see a stiff fine and punishment coming towards the Clippers and Kawhi Leonard? And then the last piece of this, as we continue to stack the plate here, right? The last piece of this is, what the hell were the Raptors thinking? As Denton Day put it, 310-840-4910. And does this happen elsewhere across the league? That's the thing that I kind of want to get to the bottom of here tonight as well. It's like, is this common practice throughout the NBA, circumventing the cap when, you know, guys take less than the max money that they're allowed on these big-time contract extensions? 310-840-4910. Your calls plus an update on the LeBron James sweepstakes next here on Westwood One Sports Night. 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
3: Baseball's best take the diamond tonight in Philadelphia for the All-Star Game. 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

0: you up to 3 a.m. Eastern Time. Talk a text line wide open for you. 310-840-4910. If you're just joining us, things getting a little bit unchy out in Los Angeles with the Clippers. That trade that was going to send Kawhi Leonard from Los Angeles back to the Sixers, where he won a championship a couple of years ago, that trade currently being put on hold as the NBA continues its investigation into whether or not the Los Angeles Clippers purposefully circumvented the cap to appease one Kawhi Leonard. And this situation is fascinating. If you're just now joining us, I'll quickly summarize it for you. The Clippers basically had Kawhi sign an endorsement deal with this fake company named by Aspiration. And basically, Kawhi was being paid through Aspiration to do diddly poo. $28 million paid out to Kawhi Leonard for absolutely nothing. Why is it relevant that they were trying to get him this free money? Why were they trying to get him this free money? Well, Kawhi did Steve Ballmer and the Clippers a massive solid in the winter of 2024 when he signed a three-year extension with Los Angeles worth $153 million. That was less than the four-year $223 million max that he was eligible for. He left $70 million on the table for the Clippers to, in theory, build a better roster, build a more competitive team, as we came to find out, and as Denton reminded us in the last segment. All of this is even more silly because the Clippers cheated and weren't even good. That's the sticky, silly part about this situation. Comes to find out that Aspiration, not a real company. They filed for bankruptcy, and I believe them filing for bankruptcy is kind of what got the cat out of the bag. The irony in this is that Clippers owner Steve Ballmer is trying to kind of play victim here, saying he feels like he's being bamboozled and led astray in the situation. Bottom line is Adam Silver and company are going to come down with the iron fist in terms of this situation. The punishment, I expect it to be stiff. I expect it to be severe. Most importantly, I expect it to discourage any other team from doing something like this again. NBA Commissioner Adam Silver spoke a few hours ago and gave an update on where the NBA is in terms of its investigation into Kawhi Leonard and the Clippers.
1: I'm hopeful that it will wrap up this summer, so that would continue to
0: Oliver
1: be
0: Popper,
1: the goal
0: stop
1: here,
0: this
1: and I just
0: for
1: want to clarify.
0: We had this situation last night. We were playing Bryce Harper audio, and he sounded like a total pedophile because he was, like, whispering in that FanDuel video. Somebody get Adam Silver a throat lozenge. Why does Adam sound like this? I almost had to double-check and look at the StreamYard and go, are we playing the right guy? This is Adam Silver. He just needs a halls. He is Adam Silver on where the NBA stands in their investigation.
1: I'm hopeful that it will wrap up this summer, so that would continue to be the goal here. And I just want to clarify, so everyone understands, I mean, the league did not pause the trade. The parties to the trade made a decision not to go forward, given that the investigation remained open and any possible impact on Kawhi or his contract was yet to be known. And so they chose not to live with that uncertainty, but that was well known before the trade was proposed. And I didn't think there was any reason for people to believe that the status of Kawhi Leonard would change merely because he was traded. The investigation needs to run its course.
0: That was Adam Silver telling the Raptors, you bammas, what you think? Because you traded for him? I wasn't going to come down with the iron fist? You better ask somebody. I'm confused, though, with this entire situation because I don't know how it's going to ultimately end up. I don't know what the punishment is going to be. According to Shams Charania of ESPN, the worst case scenario for a punishment for Kawhi in this situation is either his contract being voided, which I don't think is a much of a punishment at all. All the Raptors are going to do is just pay him a new deal. Is the contract being voided or Kawhi being suspended for an entire year? I think the suspension is the stiffer consequence from your vantage point, what should be the consequence? And then, do you think this happens across the NBA? 310-840-4910 on the latter part of what I just asked. Do you think that other teams across the NBA are making these fake endorsement deals for guys to pay them under the table? 310-840-4910. Or do you think this Kawhi Leonard situation is kind of just a one-off? Let's go to Mario out in Miami wanting to check in. Mario, what's going on, man? Welcome in to Westwood One Sports Night. You better be lucky you got Giannis, or this would have been your problem.
2: Right. Yeah, I got to be grateful, man. Thanks for taking my call, brother.
0: Yes,
2: grateful,
0: sir.
2: As always.
0: Appreciate it.
2: Honestly, my personal opinion, man, I don't think they should come down on Kawhi that hard, man. I think maybe, you know, 30 games, 40 games, maybe half the season, yeah. But this falls on the owner, man. This is if Ballmer had the goal to do this, this guy's not inventing. I don't think he's inventing the wheel here. This has been done before in different forms. I think somebody snitched or they just slipped up, you know. But this has been done before. If he's doing it, it's because it's been done before by other owners in the past.
0: I agree with that, man. I just continue to think, well, how the hell did they get caught? The more I think about it, aspiration filing for bankruptcy could have been kind of the red flag in this situation. What do you think ultimately happens, though?
2: I honestly, man, I don't know, man. I think Kawhi does get suspended, but I wanted to tell you something.
0: Yes, sir.
2: Put yourself in Kawhi's shoes for a second.
0: Mm-hmm.
2: You just signed a contract. You have a direct connection to the owner who's worth $130 billion, whatever that guy's worth, something insane like that.
0: Big money.
2: And he comes to you and he says, hey, I like you so much, I want to make you an extra $20, $30 million on the side with my foundation. How many players in the NBA are going to turn that down realistically?
0: Not a lot, but I also think, and I appreciate the call, Mario, I think other players in the NBA may have been more diligent in terms of knowing all of the details, man. Like, to me, to act as if Kawhi is free of blame in the situation, I don't know if I agree with that. He knows what the hell he was doing.
3: Yeah, this is a scenario where the broad perspective is not enough. The devil is in the details.
0: Mm-hmm.
3: And understanding that Kawhi has had representation that allegedly was asking Toronto to do the same thing and was asking Los Angeles, the Lakers, to do the same thing that summer where he eventually chose the Clippers. The details are in the details of the contract where Kawhi Leonard was getting paid to do nothing.
0: Literally,
3: the people inside that company were told, do not factor Kawhi into any plans with advertising. He is going to do nothing.
0: So, Denton, when you put it like that, what's illegal about that? Like, if
3: what's
0: the company wants to
3: nothing.
0: Be stupid,
3: there's nothing illegal about
0: illegal,
3: it.
0: Illegal, right. I got to be specific with my words.
3: It's how it violates the NBA rules, because the thought is that you saved money on Kawhi Leonard mm-hmm. to then still pay him money because you have something that not everybody else has, which is hundreds of billions of dollars, where yes, everybody else just has billions of dollars.
0: Yeah.
3: What a shame for them. But it kind of then it throws into flux what everybody is doing in terms of building a roster, what everybody's doing in terms of building out contracts, because you're just going around the system. And then you can get into the position of, what does this mean for competitiveness? And as we have seen with gambling elements, the competitiveness and the nature of the game is something that none of these leagues want to put into any form of question.
0: Yeah. Rightfully so. Well put by our guy, D-Day. I think Adam Silver, like I've reiterated here throughout this midnight hour on the East Coast, man. And if you want to keep the conversation rolling, off air, you can follow me at NELL_BTP. Like, subscribe, comment to Westwood One Sports Night. What you about to say, Ben?
3: We do have a text message. Sorry, this may be the last, so I had to share it. We do have a text message. A texter says, isn't this the same thing as James Harden getting paid for playing defense?
0: Ah! Same. Same ditto. By the way, whichever team, because the LeBron James sweepstakes is kind of influencing James Harden's next destination, whatever team is unlucky enough to have that lump of poo end up on their roster next year, I feel sorry for you. And I once was a James Harden truther. You know what I'm saying? Did I say I'm a flip-flopper? No. When I get presented new information, my opinion changes, people. 310-840-4910. Should Adam Silver come down with the iron fist on Kawhi Leonard for his involvement in this aspiration Clippers deal where they tried to circumvent the cap? And then do you think this is happening elsewhere across the NBA and it's just going unnoticed, talking about teams paying guys under the table with these fake endorsement deals? 310-840-4910 is the number. We're going to get into the latest in the LeBron James sweepstakes coming up in about 10 minutes or so. We're also going to let you hear from my absolute favorite, the great American philosopher, Aubrey Drake Graham. He was partying with his Canadian brethren, Shai Gilgeous-Alexander, and they shared a really cool moment that we're going to share with you all coming up here momentarily on Westwood One Sports Night. But first, Anthony out in the burg wanting to check in. What's going on, Anthony? Welcome in.
4: Well, you know, I've worked with unions for close to 45 years. And they have a collective bargaining agreement, and it is illegal to circumvent the collective bargaining agreement. And plus, you know, there will be discipline for the team and Kawhi if they find out there was some shenanigans. Because the IRS, I mean, there's money that you have to declare with the state of California and their taxing body and the IRS. So
0: in terms of that $28 million, right? That's got to get taxed. Right. You're right. That's a good point.
4: So
0: that's a good
4: Somebody's going to have to answer for this because the collective bargaining agreement is federally
0: covered. You don't think
4: he
0: signed a 1099? You don't think he just signed a 1099?
4: Yeah. I don't know.
0: It's all good.
4: It would have been easy for the league to find that out because that money has to be declared. And
0: right.
4: There's your evidence for any shenanigans. But if it wasn't declared, the IRS is going to come down hard, and so with the Revenue Department of California, which is one of the highest taxing bodies in the country.
0: You better preach it. Let me ask you this before we let you run. I thought that was a hell of a call. Do you think other organizations across pro sports are doing this?
4: I would hope not, because it is illegal to circumvent the collective bargaining agreement. And if you're hiding money and you're doing it in a deceptive way, you have to declare it. Now, if you want to defer the money, like they do in baseball, Bobby Bonilla type thing, that's different. But you can't make shell companies to hide money to pay you. That has to be declared. There's a paper trail to it, and the discipline will be very severe. They're going to lose draft picks. It's going to be more severe to the franchise than it would be to the player.
0: Why is that, though? I guess I agree with what you're saying. I appreciate the call. I want to double click on that. Why should the franchise be held more accountable than the player in this situation? He agreed to it. He was in cahoots the entire time. I know Uncle Dennis was trying to get him some free money.
3: Well, they are the ones that are the power.
0: The team.
3: Yeah, you punish the ones that are in power, because it's not like Kawhi is going to go do this again, where they theoretically could be doing this again. They could already be doing this again. So you punish them for the decision making and also set a standard across your league to be like, don't do this anymore.
0: Well, that's why I think whatever the punishment is going to be. And I think it's crazy, Denton, that Shams is saying voided contract or suspension. Why not both? Now I feel like I'm like rooting for Kawhi to get punished. That's not what this is at all. I just am like, hey, man.
3: I worry. I love Kawhi Leonard. I worry that the punishment of this could effectively end his career. Because at 36 years old, injury-riddled Kawhi Leonard, what is he really going to be worth in 2027, 2028 if he has to sit an entire year? I know there's like this pie-in-the-sky thing of maybe his body gets better, and that's poor. But at 36,
0: that's my theory.
3: Who gets healthier at 37?
0: I hear that. I'm not getting any healthier at 28. Maybe it's because I'm fat. 310-840-4910 is the number. Let's get Barry in Boston's thoughts on this before we take a timeout. Barry, what's going on, partner?
5: How are you, brother?
0: I'm good, brother. Appreciate you chiming in with us, man.
5: So rather than talk about the
6: Sorry, I'm taking you off speakerphone. Rather than talk about the NBA, the
0: but that's what we're talking about, Barry. That's what you have to talk about, Barry. This is an authoritarian government.
6: Well, we can talk about that if you want, but that's great. But last night's home run derby in the Major League Baseball was incredible, and tonight's baseball game was phenomenal.
0: You think so?
6: And the National League won. I mean, American League won.
0: Yeah, there you go.
6: The American League won. So,
0: do you have any thoughts on Kawhi Leonard?
6: Oh God, yes. I don't think they should punish him. I don't think he should be suspended at all.
0: Are we like your drinking show? Do you drink when you listen to us, Barry, in Boston?
6: Of course.
0: Hey, yo, I was just playing when I said that, but I wasn't.
6: I love you. I love you so much.
0: You love me because your ass is drunk. I appreciate the call, brother. 310-840-4910. You all are a damn trip. Drake and LeBron are currently beefing. We'll touch on both coming up next here on Westwood One Sports Night.
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0: You know, it's funny, when I think back to what the typical American dinner looked like when you and I were kids, there's usually some kind of meat featured at the center of the plate. Vegetables are there, but often thought of as a side dish. More and more, though, we are coming to realize that a plant-based diet, with little or no meat even, is going to be a healthier way to eat for just about everyone. New study out of the University of Hawaii Cancer Center found that eating a high-quality plant-rich diet that includes whole grains, vegetables, and fruits may prevent cognitive impairment even when people start that diet in their late 50s and 60s. Yeah, it's important to make sure you're getting enough protein, fats, complex carbohydrates. Just because you cut out or even cut back on meat, though, is not a license to eat whatever you want. Focus on eating whole, real foods. I'm Dr. Sanjay Gupta, helping you live a better life.
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14: Taking some photos and, like, made it look like there were multiple different events that you went to. The laziness is what I'm trying to get at here. Smart plan. Lazy, terrible execution from the Clippers. I think other teams do this. I just think the other players aren't stupid and actually go show up and do the things that they're asked to do. But the thing that I'm trying to, like, wrap my mind around, if Aspiration is a fake company, well, no wonder there's no work for Kawhi to do. No wonder there's, you know what I'm saying?
15: Well, so there were other celebrities that were involved with the company, including your GOAT, but they were in commercials. So, like, Aspiration as a company,
14: it's real.
15: Did have, it was more than just your typical shell company, because those very much exist. Because there was a goal with this, and there was actual advertisements and actual things that were put out into the universe where you could see Drake, I think it was, I don't know if it was Mike Myers, but it was a bunch of different actors that were associated with this as well. And then when the company went bankrupt, these logs and these documents became very public, and you could see, oh, Kawhi is on the payroll, and there's no record of him doing anything, but he's getting paid a substantial amount of money.
14: I think it's stupid. Now I'm starting to look at Kawhi like, hey, Slim, I'm sure this was his idea too. They could have come up with a better plan to where they didn't have to. This shouldn't be happening is my now take on this. They could have prevented this by taking some sort of action, being assertive in the situation.
15: He deserves every bit of punishment because there was a very easy fix.
14: Easy.
15: A very easy fix. Just go take one photo op.
14: That's it.
15: And
14: you could have did it in different clothes. You could have did it in different clothes and portrayed it like it was over a span of several months.
15: You could do one commercial. I see him in New Balance commercials all the time. He's
14: literally
15: around.
14: Yeah,
15: you're in Los Angeles. Everyone has a camera. You're around.
14: Silly. Mr. Realistic out in Springfield wants to chime in. He'll wrap up the calls and conversation on Kawhi. Mr. Realistic, what's up, pal?
16: Well, this is the way it is all around. You know, if you're related to someone or connected or rich or good-looking, you're going to get benefits. And I've had to work for everything I've gotten because I'm broke and ugly and not related to anyone. Thank you.
14: No, thank you, Mr. Realistic. You should change your name from Mr. Realistic to Mr. Honest. That's if you're actually broke and ugly, which I doubt that you are if you're calling into this program. 310-840-4910 is the number. We encourage you to check out the program in a bunch of different ways. 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Flo Balogun, the hero for the United States men's national team when it came to the World Cup, I love everything about the brother. We had talked about him yesterday. He signed with Rich Paul and Clutch Sports. He's got a bright, bright future ahead of him and probably going to be considered the face of United States soccer moving forward. He's been perfect throughout the entirety of this summer. Earlier today, he did something that really, really disappointed me, and it should disappoint you as well. We'll let you hear from Flo Balogun next.
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0: 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Here's Linnell Willingham.
1: Westwood One Sports Night continues. With Youngus and Charles and Linnell Willingham, we'll get you up to 3 a.m. Eastern Time. We're going to talk about LeBron James coming up in about 20 minutes as we got the latest in the LeBron James sweepstakes. He may be closer to making a decision. We'll update you on that coming up in about 20 minutes. If you want to keep the conversation rolling off air, it is at N-E-L-L underscore BTP. World Cup, still going. The interest level from our Americans, I'm sure, is not as high because the USA is no longer in the tournament. We saw Spain knock off France tonight by a score of 2-0. It sets up for them to play the winner of England and Argentina coming up on Sunday. Obviously, it feels like most people are going to be rooting for Argentina because of the greatness of one Lionel Messi. What the U.S. men's national team was able to accomplish this year in the World Cup, although they didn't win the World Cup, although they went out super sad in their match against Belgium, I think there's a lot to be optimistic about in terms of the future of the U.S. men's national team and the future of soccer in this country. When it comes to American pro sports and its popularity and whether or not people care about a certain sport, it's all about star power. And even though the United States fell on their face against Belgium and got their teeth kicked in, the most important piece of this entire World Cup for the United States men's national team was the birth of a

0: hear what he had to say. He was asked, you know, his thoughts on Donald Trump's intervention in getting in, you know, sticking his nose into the situation when he was suspended with the red card. Flo Balogun gave his honest opinion on how it impacted the team.
1: My initial reaction was, you know, I was happy to be back in the team.
2: Yeah.
1: But when I kind of started to reflect, I knew it was going to cause a lot of controversy. And I could almost see within my teammates a bit of nerves because it's something that's so unique.
2: Mm-hmm.
1: But the closer we got to the game, I tried to just focus as best as I could.
2: Yeah.
1: But it was difficult, you know, a lot of outside noise.
0: Yeah, look, I would have been better off with that being kept under wraps, if I'm being honest. And like I said, I love Flo Balogun. I think, you know, the emergence of him and his stardom is great for the United States. But I would have been better off not hearing him say that. It almost comes off as an excuse. Part of me is like, yeah, you're clearly making an excuse. But then the other part of me is like, well, is there any merit to what he was saying? Was there added pressure put on the United States in that match against Belgium because they got Flo Balogun back? Was there added pressure for that group? I don't really buy that. And it's why I have kind of an issue with Flo Balogun coming out and saying it in the first place. Bottom line is, like, the United States men's national team got their ass kicked. There's really no other way to put it. Whether Trump decided to interfere or not, the reality is you got spanked. You got to wear that on your chin. Be a man about it. Don't say that his interference or him intervening in the situation, it put pressure on your teammates, it caused controversy. Because in reality, Flo, and I know you're new here, right? Nobody wants to hear that. You can call a spade, nobody wants to hear that. Bottom line, and honestly, I don't know how you all feel out there. I was just starting to forget about Team USA getting their ass kicked. And then Flo Balogun comes out and says this on CBS Mornings. I hate that I feel like I'm making a villain out of this kid. It's not at all what I'm trying to do. But I wasn't a fan of the comments. I wasn't, because I think it's part of kind of a bigger picture conversation here. The excuse making that we've heard from not just Flo Balogun, but even some of you all out there, fans of the United States men's national team. Bottom line is, in sports, this is what's so beautiful about it, right? In sports, you got a winner, you got a loser. That's it. It's just the reality of the situation. So, not a fan of Flo Balogun coming out and saying that. Is there merit to what he said, though? I guess the New York Knicks probably agree. Like, on the Roommates podcast, Josh Hart, Jalen Brunson, one of the first things they mentioned post-championship was how they didn't like Donald Trump being in attendance for Game 3 and how they felt that, you know, put added pressure on them and, you know, led to the outcome of that game, which I think is total baloney. I'm calling poppycock on it, but it is what it is here. If Donald Trump wouldn't have intervened and FIFA would have forced Flo Balogun to sit out, that has no bearing on the final result, right? I don't think so. It's almost like Flo was saying, I wish they would have just kept me out. Which we know would have been nightmarish for the U.S. men's national team. Better luck next time is all I would say. Stop the excuse making. Not necessary, not needed. And for Flo Balogun, like, this is where our soccer diehards kind of help me out. I know you have, like, qualifying matches and you have, you know, other tournaments that the U.S. men's national team play together in. When is the next time Flo Balogun takes the pitch? It feels like he just signed with Clutch and it's going to be a while before we see him actually on the pitch. I feel like I'm going to see him everywhere. I'm going to see him on SNL. I want to see him on ESPN.

0: ESPN. I'm going to see him. Hell, he might get more lines than Ice-T in an episode of Law & Order. Who knows? I loved it yesterday, by the way. If we could have did 4 hours on that yesterday, I would have. Rich Paul adding Flo Balogun to the star-studded roster of Clutch Sports. It all feeds my narrative of Rich being one of the most powerful men in sports. That, in turn, is going to get LeBron James to D.C. You just wait. You just wait. Johnny is in Atlanta. Johnny, I feel like we haven't heard from you in a while, pal. What you got for us, man?
1: Oh, man, I was just going to talk about Kawhi. I feel like this. Every team learns something from other teams. You cannot tell me the Miami Heat wasn't doing that with all those powerhouse players on that one team. They say they take a pay cut up front, but, you know, they probably getting their money from endorsements. Just like Kevin Durant, like, hey, I make more money off endorsements. You see reason why. I'm going to take a pay cut here, but I make more money off endorsements. So I really think a lot of NBA teams, a lot of NFL teams, a lot of teams doing that. They learn from each other. So Clippers aren't the only first team to do it. And Kawhi should never get some – he shouldn't be punished for that. No.
0: That's where I strongly disagree. You can't say he shouldn't be punished, Johnny. Come on now.
1: Why? He's
0: gonna have rules. There are rules, Johnny. The league has rules. He gotta abide by them, man.
1: I understand that, but it's not his thing to abide by. It's really the owner. So if Westwood wants to say, "Hey, I want you to take a pay cut," but guess what? I'll give you more sponsorships on the other side. So it look like the paperwork look good. You wouldn't do that?
0: You know, I was having this conversation with my – you know, Johnny, I'm glad you brought that up. Because I was having this conversation with myself as I was getting prepared for the show, and I asked the exact same question to myself because that's how you get ready for a sports show. You get the scenarios out. I never really got to the bottom of it, man. And I was hoping that nobody was ignorant enough, like, yo, ignorant-ass Johnny, to bring this to the air. What? Kidding, obviously, when I say that. I think it's a good question. Because you put me under the microscope, and it's a real thing. I don't know, Johnny. But look, Johnny, Kawhi got play money. We talk about millions. I ain't making no millions now, Johnny. So it's different. I think at that level, it may be worth the risk. At this level, hell nah.
1: But the thing is, they wanted to get Paul George on that team. In order to do that, somebody got to take a pay cut. Yeah. I bet Paul George probably got a overseas endorsement too. They just ain't found it yet. Yeah. So,
0: I appreciate the call, Johnny. We'll talk to you soon.
1: All right, no problem.
0: Yes, sir. Johnny's saying that Kawhi shouldn't be held accountable. Denton Dayton flipped my mind in it because Kawhi is the biggest dumbass in this situation, in my opinion, because I don't think the Clippers were wanting Kawhi not to do anything. I think they did that to try to appease him, saying, hey, why? Look, you don't have to do anything. We're still going to give you the money. If Kawhi was really smart and on his P's and Q's, he would have been like, hey, let's make this thing look as right as possible. Let me go do an autograph session, a commercial, et cetera.
2: Just once. All I had to do was once. And the scenario that he brought up with you and Westwood One.
0: Yeah.
2: It, like, makes sense until you think really deep into it, and you're like, well, one, there's not a collective bargaining agreement, and then two, if they were giving you more sponsorships on the side, well, what are you doing? You're doing the sponsorships. So you're doing the ad reads. You're doing the videos on social media. There is work that is being put in. I cannot stress this enough. If he did work, this wouldn't be as big of a problem. Is it a little bit of a problem? Yes. But it's not as big of a problem because right now it sure looks like, when you look at their financial situation, he got paid to do nothing. He got paid to play basketball, and that can't be the case.
0: Denton brought this up earlier, too, and it popped the hell out of me. And they didn't even win. They did all this, tried to jump through all these hoops.
2: Actually, got way worse.
0: Literally. He didn't even win. 310-840-4910 is the number. Miss Heidi checking in from out in Michigan. Heidi, what's going on? Welcome into Westwood One Sports.
3: Okay, I thought we were talking about Trump and the World Cup.
0: We're talking about whatever you want to talk about, Miss Heidi.
3: Well, I thought that's what I was listening to. But what I want to say to your puppy, and I so adore him, so glad to welcome him into Detroit. 97 won the ticket.
0: Wait, what?
3: The FIFA dude, the head FIFA dude.
0: My puppy? Who? What puppy?
3: You're a young man. I'm an old lady.
0: Oh, you're saying I'm a puppy. Okay, I get what you're saying.
3: Okay, sorry. I didn't mean to offend.
0: No, you're good.
3: When you talked about the FIFA dude and the Trump thing, so what I've learned, every time there's a red flag and there's only been one other in a World Cup, it was a long time ago, they happen regularly in the world, the big picture, soccer, not the World Cup. Mm-hmm. Every time there's a red flag, according to this chieftain FIFA dude, he gets calls from the chieftains of whatever country this red tag is, because it costs them the game current and the next. So it's only happened one time in the World Cup, but every single time it's ever happened, according to this guy, he said when Trump, because, you know, Trump, and I don't want to get into that, but he doesn't
0: have any
3: class.
0: Well, I'm about to say, well, what do you want to do, Ms. Heidi? Do you want to talk about Donald Trump, or you want to talk about Flo Bally?
3: Trump wanted to do his part, but he wanted to make sure we all knew he did. But let me just say, according to this FIFA dude, every time there's a red tag, whatever country, he's getting a call from the
0: league. She's popping me saying red tag. You got me thinking about the Kia red tag sales event. I appreciate the call. I mean, immediately popped me saying red tag. Introducing the Kia Red Tag Sales Event, where you can get the car of your choice. Shout out to you, Ms. Heidi. Popular, that the same Ms. Heidi that was, that's her. Shout out to you, Ms. Heidi. Shout out to you. 310-840-4910 is the number. So this is one of those random times, and when I say random, maybe it was a wrong word choice. This is one of those times in the world of sports talk radio where we have more things to talk about than there are segments left in the program. We take you up to 3 a.m. Eastern time. Let's do this, because we do got to switch gears here. We'll put a bookmark in the Flo Balogun conversation and whether or not he was excuse-making earlier this morning for the United States men's national team. Y'all know how I get down. I've been accused of being a bronze sexual before because of my affinity for LeGoat James. We got an update on where LeBron could be playing basketball next. The LeBron James sweepstakes slowly but surely wrapping up. There is a final three. We'll tell you which three teams are the leaders in the clubhouse for his services next here on Westwood One Sports Night. International soccer is down to his final matches, and DraftKings has you covered for every single one. 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

0: Here's Lindell Willingham.
1: Welcome back, Westwood Sports Night. We're the youngest in charge, Lindell Willingham. I'll get you up 3 a.m. Eastern time. Boy, oh boy, this time of year in the NBA offseason, always special, right? I love the NBA because of the constant player movement during the offseason. It makes the offseason worthwhile. In terms of their calendar, for them to go from draft lottery to finals to the NBA draft to free agency to summer league. It's the sport that never sleeps. I got to stop eating before we do this show. And it's kind of hard not to because, like, we're on at 11 p.m. at night to 3 a.m. in the morning. So, like, I got to eat dinner. I have been burping up a storm. It has been so hard. I've had the craziest chest gas, and I'm sure that means nothing to anyone but me, but I have to tell you why I keep awkwardly pausing. It's not because I'm, like, fat and out of shape. That also is true, but that's not why I'm stopping and pausing.
2: That's just not the exclusive reason.
1: Exactly. Exactly. Uh-oh. We're going to get to the phones coming up here in a second, because one of my – I may have infiltrated the brain of a Wizards fan out there. And that's what I'm trying to do. It's not about infiltration. It's about persuasion, because it's happening. What Wizards fans are scared to believe is going to happen is going to happen. Your sponsor should be Tums. Ha! Hi, Carlito. You're a jackass, but that was funny. 310-840-4910 is the number. We got an update in the LeBron James sweepstakes. Kinda. Shams Charania of ESPN. Then I don't even want to use the word reporting because that, like, overstates what he did. Like, reporting is the wrong word to use to describe what we got from Shams. Shams told us what he was thinking when it comes to the LeBron James sweepstakes, saying that, LeBron James appears to have a top three, and that top three consists of the Cavs, the Heat, and the 76ers. The quote that Shams gave to Malika Andrews on ESPN is, yeah, he's getting really close to a decision. This could happen any day, any week now. Shams, shut the hell up. You don't know what the hell's going on, brother. You don't. Let's just call a spade. And you a good man. You got a lot of screen time. You on your grind. I give it to you. You're a hustler, homie. I can respect your grind. But, brother, you don't know anything that's going on. Rich Paul and them are playing games with you. Literally. Playing games with Shams. It's kind of messed up, low-key.
2: He spoke his mind. Yeah. It could happen tomorrow. It could happen 2 weeks from now. I don't Literally. Know. It's going to happen.
1: You know, so, like, not a lot of reporting here. And this is the thing. To me, the reporting is going to continue to be vague when it comes to the LeBron James sweepstakes, because as Denton Day astutely pointed out earlier, this free agent recruitment that we're seeing for LeBron, this is unlike anything the NBA's ever seen before. He is real live documenting all of this with a video cam and all of that to where, like Denton alluded to, and I hope it comes sooner rather than later, we're going to get a docuseries about how LeBron landed on the final team of his career. I think, so Shams reported something last week saying that teams were sending voice notes to LeBron James as a recruiting effort. And Rich Paul got on his podcast, or excuse me, Rich Paul got on ESPN the very next day and said, I didn't tell him that. Like, he is doing Shams so greasy, man. But, like, it's kind of what you're supposed to do in this situation. What do I mean by that? They're trying to keep everything close to the vest. And if you're LeBron, like, totally makes sense why they're keeping things close to the vest. It's what they should do. They're moving with tact, as I like to call it, right? Moving stealth. Y'all know how I feel about LeBron James and his impact. Wherever he goes next, I think that team is going to win the NBA Finals coming up during the 2026 season. Wherever LeBron James ends up, that team will win a title. I fully believe that. I know a lot of you out there think I'm tripping. You can call and tell me you think I'm tripping to 310-840-4910. Remember to check out the YouTube stream as well. Like, subscribe, comment. just search Westwood One Sports Night. I think wherever LeBron goes next, that team will ultimately win the finals. The three teams that Shams says is in the hunt, Miami, Cleveland, and then he also listed the Philadelphia 76ers. Cleveland, Miami, and the Sixers. Those are the teams that, according to Shams, appear to be in the top three. And as I continue to poke fun at his terrible-ass reporting, those are the teams that are reportedly in the top three. I believe that LeBron James in this situation and Rich Paul, I believe they genuinely cast a wide net. And they're leaving no stone unturned in terms of, you know, where they could play next or where LeBron could play next. Yeah, I know how I feel about this, right? I think him going back to Cleveland doesn't move the needle for me. Doesn't get me excited at all. And I know a lot of our listening audience, see, told you. A lot of our listening audience out there in Cleveland probably rolls their eyes whenever I talk about LeBron and a potential return. I don't want him to go back to Cleveland. I think it's corny. And I know I just said like 30 seconds ago, wherever LeBron James goes, that team is going to win the title. Everywhere but Cleveland. Everywhere but Cleveland. If he goes there, they will ultimately win the title. I personally, I don't want to see it. I want to see him in a place he's never played before. I want to see him on the Wizards. He will end up on the Wizards. I'm putting my reputation on the line when it comes to this. If Shams could go out and give the loose-ass report that he's saying that it appears he's got a top three and that he's going to make a decision here anytime within the next couple of weeks or days or months or years, then I could go out on a limb and give my conspiracy theory as to why LeBron will be a Wizard. It's Rich Paul's league. It's Rich Paul's world, as we saw yesterday with the signing of Flo Balogun. Bub Carrington, a member of Clutch Sports. Will Riley, a member of Clutch Sports. John Wall, a member of Clutch Sports. Anthony Davis, a member of Clutch Sports. For all I know, Patrick Ewing, the newest assistant coach for the Wizards. Wouldn't shock me if he was represented by Rich Paul and Clutch Sports. The little tea leaves are there, guys. LeBron is going to D.C., whether you want to believe it or not. I know a lot of Wizards fans out there, we've sucked so bad and been terrible for so long that y'all can't even wrap y'all mind around the concept of LeBron coming to D.C. I'm telling you, Will Dawkins, every time a microphone is put in front of his mouth, tells you how much they love Anthony Davis and how bad they want him there long term. They're going to sign him to a four-year, $275 million max extension. They don't have a choice. It's Rich Paul's world. At least get LeBron if you're going to do it. That's kind of how I look at it. I think they're going to sign him to the extension. And if LeBron wasn't involved in this whole thing and they signed him to that extension, it would be damn near a fireable offense. Anthony Davis has shown nothing over the course of the past 3-4 years that he warrants a four-year supermax extension or max extension. Doesn't deserve it. But if LeBron's going to be attached to it, it's kind of like a pat on the back from Rich Paul, that I'm all for it actually happening. I see a couple of callers lined up here wanting to chime in. Howard is in Chicago wanting to check in. Howard, what's going on, brother?
3: And how you doing?
1: I'm doing good, player. Appreciate you chiming in.
3: You know what? I'm 55 years old, you know, and I'm blind. You know, I got hurt in an accident. But, you know, okay. I listen to the talk on LeBron and things of that nature. When I look back on the past, mm-hmm. and I believe you agree with me, if LeBron would have played in the 80s and early 90s against people like the Detroit Pistons, the Davis Boys, the Charles Barkleys, the New York Knicks boys, Anthony Mason, the Bangers, do you think LeBron would have been retired by now? Because, you know, back then he wouldn't have lasted that long. That's all I wanted to say. You have a nice day.
1: Brother, man, I mean, you just crushed me, man. Why do y'all do this to me? Huh? First of all, I just told you I've been accused of being a bronze sexual. You think I was going to agree with that statement? Of course not. If LeBron James was playing back then against them HVAC technicians and substitute teachers and the gas station clerks, yeah, he'd still be playing. Jay is in D.C. What's up, Jay?
4: Mr. Willingham, how you doing, bud?
1: I'm good, brother. How you doing?
4: Hey, I just want to say, man, since I guess about a week ago when you put that out there about the whole we're going to do a favor for Rich Paul and then by giving AD the contract and bringing LeBron here. And then LeBron just smiled in my face about 3 seconds. I was happy for 3 seconds. Wow, that's a great idea. But the only thing about that is what happens after LeBron leaves. So he comes, and we stuck with that guy for 3 more years at that number. We can't move him. I think it's going to work against us at that point because, like I said, his contract will be.
1: You're counting your eggs before they hatch. Is that how you say the phrase? You count your eggs before they hatch.
4: Yeah.
1: You don't know what Anthony Davis's trade value is going to be a year from now. If he plays 65 games, his trade value is going to be as high as it's ever been. He's a top 75 player, one of the best bigs of all time.
4: Yeah, but that's a big if, though, Ben. Though he only played 65 games once in the past 7 years. That's a big if.
1: It's a massive if, brother. I think that would
4: work against us after LeBron leaves. Now, I have one last question based on what you just said right before you picked up the call. You said whatever team LeBron goes to next year, going to win the title. If he comes here, you think we're going to win the championship next year?
1: You bet your ass I think we're going to win the title. Hey, Jay, what?
4: Hey, man, look, I don't want to put nothing out here on the radio waves about your fight, man, but whatever it is you do in your extracurricular time, man, please share that with me, man, because it must be some good stuff, man.
1: It must be some good, huh? Hey, man, this is my thing, Jay. I think, listen close when I say this, bro, because I think you'll probably agree. Wizards fans, the Wizards organization has been in poverty and peril for so long that I don't think our mind as fans allows us to see us doing something like winning a title. We can't fathom it. Jay, you're probably a Commander fan, too, if you're a Wizards fan. Remember back in 2024?
4: Yes, sir.
1: We couldn't believe what the hell we were watching. We came up with every excuse as to why the Commanders weren't going to be good enough. And the next thing you know, they were in the damn conference championship. It's the same thing, man. Us as fans, we got scoring lover syndrome, brother. SLS. There's no antibiotic that clears it up, unfortunately. We just got to win.
4: I hope the Wizards put us in the same situation that the Commanders did a couple years ago. I really do, but I hope they do, man. But thanks for taking my call,
1: Jay,
4: Mr. Willingham.
1: Yes, sir. Talk to you soon, man. You know this kills me, Denton. Every time we have this conversation about LeBron potentially going to the Wizards, it gets me down the rabbit hole of talking about the Wizards, period. People are afraid of what we could possibly be. They just are. I told you that LeBron James was beefing with my other GOAT, Aubrey Drake Graham. I haven't done a good enough job giving you all the details on that. LeBron kind of switched up on Drake during the Kendrick Lamar and Drake beef. As a result of that, Drake took plenty of shots at LeBron on his Iceman album that he dropped. Still top of the charts in terms of Billboard. But Drake, as we all know, from Canada, his favorite player, his best buddy in the NBA currently, no longer LeBron James, that title now belongs to one Shai Gilgeous-Alexander. Shai Gilgeous-Alexander celebrated a birthday over the weekend. So happy birthday to SGA. Had a bunch of his boys together in one spot, and Drake was there because they're boys. As a birthday present, when you're as rich as Drake is, you can give, Shai Gilgeous-Alexander a Rolls Royce Cullinan. You can give him a bust down Rolly. You can give him an AP. You can give him a bunch of clothes. You can do a bunch of different things that cost money, but the best gifts are thoughtful, right? The gift that Drake gave SGA, a freestyle that the folks in Canada should be able to appreciate. Here's Drake giving you a hot 16 on SGA's birthday.
5: Too many nights.
6: Mm-hmm.
5: We've had too much fun.
1: Mm-hmm. Can I stop this for a second, Oliver? I'm sorry. Because I want you all to... Because I already know what Denton's going to do. By the time this thing is over, we're going to get a great critique from Denton. He's going to tell us how overrated this freestyle is. He's using the number 2 for a reason, because Shai wears 2. So be cognizant of that as you hear the remainder of this freestyle. The number 2 is important because that's what SGA wears.
5: Too many nights.
6: Mm-hmm.
5: We've had too much fun.
1: Mm-hmm. Right? Yeah. Right?
5: A lot of fun. 2 on the jersey.
1: Yeah.
5: But we're here for the 1.
1: Oh!
5: right. To Haley, obviously.
7: Yes.
1: To Haley, so say his wife.
5: To Simon.
7: Yes.
1: Yeah.
5: To all the family.
7: Yes.
5: To, and to everybody that's helped you elevate it.
7: Mm.
5: Shout out to everyone in the building. To everybody that's here to celebrate it.
8: Oh.
5: Right? Let's get fried. Yes. Run the tunes. Mm-hmm. Too many more dances.
7: Mm. Mm-hmm.
5: Should have been two chips, but don't worry, we have too many more chances.
1: Oh! Are you kidding me? Then there's no way you have anything negative to
2: what
1: say.
2: What kind that of was so elementary cool. style rhyme scheme is this 37-year-old doing with his fake Canadian accent?
1: You hate his accent.
2: That's a fake accent. You can watch that dude host at the ESPYs, and he's speaking as clear as you and I are, and he surrounds himself with one Canadian, and all
1: one
2: of a sudden
1: dude,
2: it's, hey, Gwendolila. Oh, my God in heaven, bro. How do you listen to this dude?
1: I love it.
2: He picked
1: so
2: his hair
1: good.
2: Out like Jay-Z, too. He wants to follow his leader.
1: Him and Jay-Z. I think Jay-Z is going to try to go at his neck on this whatever album Jay-Z drops.
2: I don't think he's going to try.
1: Yeah.
2: I think Pharrell let the cat out of the bag in that. Which, by the way, y'all got beat out, went to the Jay-Z thing. I'm really glad that you and I didn't even look fun. Didn't want to
1: Bro,
2: be
1: Bro, I was looking at Doc's Instagram.
2: All 3 days looked boring as hell.
1: He was in line for hours to get in on one of them nights, man. I would have.
2: Yeah, that final one. The final man. One that went crazy. I woke up every single day. Some old head's going to be like, is this guy saying Jay-Z's concert? No, I woke up every single day and watched it back on Twitter.
1: Really?
2: Every single day. I was like, God, dude.
1: He performed tracks that I know a lot of the OGs were really, really happy to hear him perform. And then the people he brought out I thought was cool. Jay-Z know how to put on a performance, man.
2: Three nights in a row, some all different, too, is crazy.
1: He's lit. Can I be honest, Denton? Like, sure. Seeing the resurgence of Jay-Z's career and, like, seeing him kind of come back for a second run, T.I.'s doing it as well. Like, his album actually went really, did well on the charts and sold well.
2: You know who should be celebrated for this?
1: Who?
2: Clips.
1: They showed that old dudes could rap. Low-key. Yeah, it started with Clips, low-key. You damn right. They made their return, their long-awaited return. Then you had Jay-Z's now doing it. You know who I want to see do it, though? And it feels like every time he doesn't go away long enough for him to have a return. Lil Wayne. I feel like the Lil Wayne slander has gotten out of hand, and people have forgotten just how good he is. He's got this young-ass girlfriend that he's running around with, so that's probably why the music's taking a dip. He's chasing her around instead of actually, like, writing, which he alleges that he never did. I never believed it.
2: I thought you were going to say Andre 3000. I was like, yes, we're on the same page.
1: Oh, well, 3K also did, like, he had an album earlier this year, too, if I'm not mistaken.
2: And the flutes?
1: Yeah, it fell very short, didn't it? Like,
2: well, he hasn't rapped, and he hasn't had a rap album in forever. His last album was literally him playing the flute.
1: And he named it Flutes.
2: He named it something. No, it was like some long-ass name. But it was literally him playing wind instruments.
1: We're blowing out the clock, so we're going to take a timeout. Before we do that, let's get to Jack in Portland real quick. Jack, 30 seconds or less, where do you think LeBron ends up? And do you think I'm crazy for saying he's coming to the Wizards?
9: No. Linnell, been listening to you guys for a long time. Appreciate you both.
1: Yes, sir.
9: I don't care where he ends up. I can't believe you said that where he ends up, he'll win a championship.
1: Yeah.
9: I disagree.
1: Okay.
9: Because I think this stuff is random. It was only 2 years ago, if I'm not mistaken, the Indiana Pacers nearly won a damn championship.
1: Yeah.
9: LeBron's old butt, if you will. I'll keep it PG for the radio.
1: I know. I got you.
9: Appreciate it. But, yeah, like, how is LeBron, and I understand he is great, da, da, da. I'm out here in New England, you know, Celtics, this, that, and the, but how is LeBron, how is he going to put a team above another to win a championship?
1: Because he's coming, and I appreciate the call, he's coming in to be the piece to get a team over the hump, not to be the guy. That's what I think a lot of folks are missing when I say that. If y'all are interested and want to argue about that, feel free to do so. 310-840-4910 on the talking text line. I think wherever LeBron James signs next, he will win a championship. Do you agree or do you disagree? 310-840-4910. There's one fast food establishment that recently worked really, really hard to clean up and keep their good name. They're all of a sudden having their reputation go down the toilet. I'll expound upon that next here on Westwood One Sports Night.
8: 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After the American League won 9 straight, the National League has won 2 of the last 3. Who will win tonight? Westwood One Sports.
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4: Everyone poops. It's not just the name of a classic potty training book. It's a universal truth. Even though everyone does it, almost no one wants to talk about it. Dr. Tricia Pasricha wants to change that. She's the author of a new book. It's called You've Been Pooping All Wrong. And she says there are three critical P's of pooping. The first is propulsion. Both the voluntary push you exert and the involuntary contractions that happen naturally within your body. Top line, when you feel the need to go, don't hold it. The second P is pliability, which refers to stool softness. The keys to this one are making sure you're drinking enough water and eating enough fiber. And the last P is for pelvic floor. If you can get your knees up above your waist while you're on the toilet, like on a stool or a garbage can or a stack of books even, that can make all the difference. I'm Dr. Sanjay Gupta, helping you live a better life.
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10: 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I agree with Denton in terms of what he said about Taco Bell. When I was younger, like Denton said, Taco Bell was known as the death sentence, man. It was going to put you on the toilet immediately. Now, I get Taco Bell at like 12 in the afternoon with like a conference to go to. It's no biggie. It's no biggie. Jack is in Maine wanting to check in. Jack, what's going on, brother?
11: Linnell, love the program. I'm a late night worker out here in Portland, Maine. But
10: okay.
11: Long story short, I eat Taco Bell minimum 5 times a week.
10: Oh, my God. Oh, my God.
11: Yes, sir. Yes, sir. Thus far, I've been unaffected by the disease. But it's going to come to me, I'm sure.
12: You wouldn't even know at this point if you're infected.
10: I'm about to say, you probably have built up a tolerance, an immunity.
11: Yeah, so I can give you guys a ring when and if I get the bad runs from this.
10: Brother,
11: but
10: brother, don't worry about calling us. Call your doctor, brother. Like,
11: call your physician. So I think that I have a tolerance thus far, but any day now.
10: Yeah. I'm going to let you run because we're up against the clock. Shout out to you guys, man. If you're impacted by Taco Bell, I'm sorry. Final Hour of Power is next.
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John, what a night it has been, man. Open up the show, ragging on the Midsummer Classic, and really ragging on the National League. Those of you that are not familiar, Midsummer Classic was tonight. American League All-Stars versus the National League All-Stars. And the starter for the National League was Christopher Sanchez of the Philadelphia Phillies. Second best record in all of Major League Baseball, third in Major League Baseball in strikeouts. He got his ass lit up in the first inning. Three earned runs given up, and that's all we saw from him was an inning of work. 34 pitches in that first inning. They made him work. He got tore up, and really it was the theme of the evening for the National League, man. They struggled offensively, a historically bad performance from the plate tonight from the National League All-Stars. Just three hits on the evening, and their batters got struck out 15 times, man. So Midsummer Classic, kind of a success. Major League Baseball season gets back underway coming up on Thursday. The biggest story of the night, though, to me, without a shadow of a doubt, is what is happening in the NBA when it comes to Kawhi Leonard, the LA Clippers, in the investigation that the NBA is currently conducting, where basically they're alleging that the Clippers circumvented the salary cap for Kawhi Leonard. And as we had this conversation a little bit earlier, I thought we took it a bunch of different places. The one thing I don't think we spent enough time on with this situation is the fact that Kawhi Leonard, there were some people that called in and questioned whether or not he should be held responsible. On second thought with this situation, not only should he be held responsible, I think this is all his doing. I think this entire situation is his fault. The Clippers, and for those of you that are not familiar with the situation,

0: That is why they're in hot water, simply from being lazy. Aspiration is a sponsorship deal. The Clippers facilitated a sponsorship deal for Kawhi through Aspiration. And the NBA is now investigating whether or not the Clippers improperly covered expenses for Kawhi, but was not reimbursed for them. Basically meaning, Kawhi getting paid for doing nothing. Which, in theory, is very much his fault. Where I think this situation is going to take is this second investigation that's going on. The NBA is investigating a second Kawhi Leonard sponsorship deal with Aspiration. When that deal ultimately took place, we don't know yet, as we don't have all the details. But Kawhi Leonard, with this deal with Aspiration, was set to be paid $28 million up until the company ran into some pretty crazy financial issues, and they ultimately filed for bankruptcy. Like I said earlier, if they never had to file for bankruptcy as a company, I don't think this situation would have come to light. Pablo Torre was the first to find out about this, and it was because of the bankruptcy statement from Aspiration, and that kind of opened up Pandora's box in terms of, you know, the NBA launching an investigation into this. We heard from Adam Silver like 2-3 months ago on this, and he said he expected the then 11-month investigation to be wrapped up within the next month. That was like 2 months ago. We heard from Adam Silver tonight. He gave us another update on when the NBA could have this investigation into Kawhi, the Clippers, and Aspiration wrapped up.
1: I'm hopeful that it will wrap up this summer, so that would continue to be the goal here. And I just want to clarify, you know, so everyone understands, I mean, the league did not pause the trade. The parties to the trade made a decision not to go forward, given that the investigation remained open and any possible impact on Kawhi or his contract was yet to be known. And so they chose not to live with that uncertainty, but that was well known before the trade was proposed. And I don't think there was any reason for people to believe that the status of Kawhi Leonard would change merely because he was traded. The investigation needs to run its course.
0: I'm going to politely paraphrase what Adam Silver just said about the Toronto Raptors. You idiots. Why did you think that you could trade for him and there would be no punishment because he's on your team now? Which is why that massive deal that was going to send Brandon Ingram, Grady Dick, and others to the Clippers in exchange for Kawhi, that deal has now been nixed, and Kawhi is still a member of the Los Angeles Clippers. I don't know what the Raptors were thinking. If I'm the Raptors here, nothing's changed. Nothing's changed. Why would they all of a sudden maybe want to back out? I don't think the Raptors knew. Let me rephrase that. I think the Raptors may have gotten wind that the punishment for Kawhi Leonard, when this investigation is over, I think the Raptors may have gotten wind that punishment is going to be a lot more stiff than maybe initially anticipated. Shams Charania of ESPN gave us a little bit of insight into the potential penalty and consequence for Kawhi. He said worst case scenario for Kawhi would be the contract being totally voided, which I don't think is much of a punishment at all because it's not going to prevent the Raptors from giving him new money. Shams says worst case scenario is that contract being voided or him being suspended for the entirety of the 2026 campaign. Now that would qualify to me as a stiff punishment. That would qualify to me as, you know, being worth it for the NBA. Regardless, right, Shams is only speculating. And based off of his LeBron James reporting, his credibility as an insider is taking a big, big hit. In terms of the Kawhi situation, I don't know

0: how accurate whatever Shams is saying here, the two consequences that he just gave, I don't know how accurate they are is what I'm trying to say. Because I expect Adam Silver, regardless, to come down with the iron fist, no matter what type of punishment is levied down on Kawhi and the LA Clippers. We know that punishment is going to be one that clearly discourages other guys, other teams from trying this again. I still believe, like we were talking about moments ago, I still believe that other teams across the association and across pro sports, for that matter, participate in this behavior. Kawhi is just the only jackass to screw it up. And I'm going to pay no Kawhi, because the more and more I think about this, like, all he had to do was show up and do something. This is an excerpt from The Athletic. 10 people across the NBA spoke. Not 10 people across the NBA. Employees of Aspiration spoke over the past 10 months under the condition of anonymity to The Athletic. And several of those sources believe only Aspiration co-founder Joe Sandberg knows the details of this deal for certain. The folks that spoke are giving Aspiration as a company the benefit of the doubt, saying that, yeah, they made genuine attempts to market Kawhi, but those attempts failed largely because Kawhi is a poor choice. This is hilarious. No bleep, Sherlock. Kawhi is not a good spokesman. He's the most non-personable star in the league. So not surprised at all that he's considered a poor spokesperson. This spring, Aspiration co-founder Joe Sandberg was sentenced to 14 years in federal prison. He pleaded guilty to 2 counts of wire fraud, but he has spoken to the NBA's investigators. So I think the fact that this situation is dragging out so long, I think we're about to see Adam Silver come down with the hammer. What that looks like, I think, is a lot more than what Shams is alleging and what Shams is reporting. He's saying voided contract or year-long suspension. I say both. You really want to teach Kawhi and the Clippers a lesson? You really want to prove a point to the other teams and players in the association that this behavior isn't tolerated? Give them the death penalty. Give them the death penalty. I think someone called into the show earlier tonight and was asking, you know, how would David Stern handle this? Would David Stern, first of all, David Stern would already have this investigation wrapped up. David Stern ain't playing no games. Adam Silver and company have tiptoed through this. And I do want to give them a little bit more credit in terms of why it's dragged out. To be real here, I think part of the reason it's dragged out is because more information is continuing to come out. They've now launched a second investigation into another endorsement deal that Kawhi had with Aspiration. It's a weird, weird situation. It is. Denton brought up the point earlier of if he does receive a year-long suspension, would it potentially signal the end of Kawhi Leonard's career because of his age? I get where Denton's coming from. I personally think if you're the Raptors, obviously you don't want to trade for a guy that's going to not play for the entire season. You're a Raptors team that was, what, the 6th seed last year? So clearly, you know, as an organization, you're improving, you're getting better, you're becoming more competitive. When you think of Kawhi's injury history, though, to me, maybe taking a year off isn't a bad thing. Maybe taking a year off is something, you know, that ultimately helps Kawhi Leonard. Bottom line is, though, things are about to get real unchy in Los Angeles with the Clippers. Business for damn sure is about to pick up. It's messy here because it feels like as the investigation goes and plays its way out, the details that are written here in The Athletic are making it seem, you know, like Steve Ballmer is totally in the clear of this. He has repeatedly denied any wrongdoing. The Clippers said in a statement last week, quote, "We did not funnel money to Kawhi Leonard through aspiration. Like many sophisticated investors, financial institutions, and business partners, we were victims of a fraud initiated by Sandberg. We remain confident that when the facts are evaluated fairly and thoroughly, the NBA will confirm exactly what we have said from the beginning. We have not done what we are being accused of doing." Do you think the Clippers are in it? No chance they're innocent in this situation. I know from Ballmer's perspective, like, you gotta drop this organization, drop this statement, rather. You gotta, you know, plead your innocence, right? I get it.
1: You have to plead your innocence. He's lying.
0: Yeah,
1: but you have to plead your innocence.
0: Clearly he's lying. And can I be honest? The number one reason that we know he's lying, Kawhi Leonard had no reason to take the pay cut back in 2024. If that pay cut was never on the record and documented, I think Ballmer and what he is alleging would have much more merit to it. You think Kawhi, one of the most unmarketable dudes in the NBA, is just going to take a pay cut thinking he can make it up in endorsements? What endorsements do you see Kawhi Leonard participate in? He's got New Balance. And I don't mean to like poo-poo on New Balance. It's the official shoe of the DMV. But New Balance, that's it?
1: He's barely in the commercials, though.
0: Yeah.
1: In the latest one, he is smiling and jumping, doing like a little chest bump with, I think it's Cooper Flagg. So, like, hey, fun guy.
0: Yeah, fun guy. Cooper Flagg guy. Yeah, I don't know. You know what's interesting? Cooper Flagg's in Dallas. Masai Ujiri is in Dallas. Kawhi loves Masai. What if the Mavericks trade for him after the Raptors back off?
1: that actually is a topic of conversation that I feel like was not discussed enough. What does he love about Toronto with no Masai, no Nick Nurse, and none of his former teammates there? Unless he's trying to get away from the feds.
0: He may be trying to get away from the feds, but like, to think that getting traded would kind of dissolve you of any blame and punishment is crazy. I know he ain't stupid like that.
1: Yeah, I would figure that. I think because it's an American professional league that the FBI still has some reach if they wanted to go to Toronto. Canada might help them out a little bit, but I can't think of, that's largely tongue-in-cheek, but like also maybe not, depending on how this investigation goes. I just can't think of a reason that he would want to go back to Toronto other than the fact that he spent time there already, but like none of his friends are there. It's like going back to a job 4 years later.
0: He just built like a couple of months, or last year rather. He built like a brand new sports and entertainment facility in Nova Scotia for the kids to work out at, like a gym. So clearly, excuse me. Clearly he has some ties to the Six. Clearly he likes or enjoyed his time there. I think all of this is like low key funny as hell when you think about it. Like the Raptors, when they traded for him the first time, really went out on the limb. He straight up told them, hey, I'm not resigning here, but I'll play hard for you, and brought him a championship, leaves, goes and participates in illegal stuff with the Clippers, and then now wants to come back. I think it's crazy. Denton, you said something earlier, and I kind of want to circle back on it. Do you think the reason he chose Clippers over Lakers is because Rob Pelinka and company weren't willing to do this?
1: I believe there were. Well, so
0: part of the reason
1: is part of the reason he wanted another star in Los Angeles with the Clippers. So like when people look back at the Paul George trade for SGA, they lose a little bit of context because it was effectively 2-for-1. With that said, SGA's won an MVP, won a championship. It's still not a good trade, but the Clippers offered him, hey, we'll get whoever you want. Name your star, and we'll go get him. And it was between, allegedly, Paul George and Russell Westbrook. They got Paul George because at the time, Oklahoma City did not want to part ways with Russell Westbrook. He gave up playing because with LeBron. I don't know if Anthony Davis was there yet. Anthony Davis might have been there, too. So he gave up the potential of playing with LeBron and Anthony Davis.
0: Yeah, that's what it was, because at that point, they had already won the bubble title. I think
1: This was pre-bubble title, because that the bubble year was supposed to be the Battle of L.A., where it was Kawhi. Yeah, so Anthony Davis was there because it was supposed to be Kawhi and Paul George versus LeBron and Anthony Davis. They started the regular season with that. I think they put it on Christmas. They started the bubble with that, and then it just never really ended up being anything, and then they stunk after that.
0: I just wish Kawhi wasn't lazy. This is actually starting to frustrate me, low-key, if I'm being honest. Like, ever since we've kind of put it in, like, very simplistic terms, it's been very easy to figure out, like, all Kawhi had to do was something. And this wouldn't even be a thing. This wouldn't even be a thing. I believe it's happening elsewhere across pro sports. I think this is something that is a common occurrence. And I wonder if this kind of like opens up Pandora's box and leads us to, or leads other leagues to investigate deals.
1: He has the most complicated legacy that you're ever going to attempt to decipher. Because he's like just old enough to still kind of be positioned with like Steph, yeah, LeBron, and Kevin Durant. I use those three because they have been like the trifecta. But if you're doing a Mount Rushmore, there needs to be another face. And that's largely been, hey, that's Kawhi. But since 2019, he's had a couple of good years, but they've never finished well. But still, that 2019 run was so crazy that it justifies him being in there. And then we remember what he was before he landed on Zaza Pachulia's foot, where he almost won the MVP in 2016. So, like, there's a lot of, like, really, really high highs. And then you have this stuff. You're like, all right, that's not very nice.
0: Yeah, he's never been known for doing things exactly by the book. Uncle Dennis, man, his uncle, he is basically put in charge of his business affairs. He's also clouded up the kind of the judgment of Kawhi Leonard, it feels like, man. I don't know. It's a bad decision that he made.
1: He does have a real agent now, though, that he hired like 2 weeks ago. LOL.
0: Oh, so Uncle Dennis is fired.
1: He might manage other businesses. He might be in charge of like the New Balance deal, yeah. But yeah, he did hire like a real agent.
0: Well, I guess I guess good for him. Good for him. They say that everything is bigger in Texas. We'll take a trip to the state of Texas next. We'll give you an update on Cowboys head coach Brian Schottenheimer and Texans quarterback CJ Stroud, both with some pretty groundbreaking audio that we'll let you hear next here on Westwood One Sports Night. 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
0: 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Here's Linnell Willingham.
1: You are the big voice guy. It is Linnell Willingham, youngest in charge, getting you up to 3 a.m. Eastern time. About a half hour left to go in the program. Boy, have things flown by here tonight, man. What a show it's been. 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Just search Westwood One Sports Night. Remember, you can keep the conversation going off air as well. It is at N-E-L-L underscore BTP. Everything is bigger and better, they say, in the state of Texas. And when it comes to the Dallas Cowboys and the Houston Texans, both of those teams in 2026 have a real legit shot to punch their ticket to the Super Bowl. Texans have a Super Bowl caliber defense. Cowboys have a Super Bowl caliber offense. If you could combine the Cowboys offense with the Texans defense, you'd have the best team in the NFL. Not even close. You would have the best team in football. Unfortunately, world doesn't work that way, and you can't do that. Both leaders for the Texans and the Cowboys had some pretty interesting comments. Leader of the Texans, quarterback C.J. Stroud, who was eligible for a contract extension, and then the leader of the Cowboys, Brian Schottenheimer, going into his second year as the head man. High expectations for Dallas. If you listen to this show regularly, you know how bullish I am on the 2026 Dallas Cowboys. I love the way that they have revamped their secondary and their defense as a whole, bringing in Jalen Thompson, bringing in Caleb Downs, year two of Donovan Ezeraku coming off the edge, drafting Malachi Lawrence. I'm a big fan of what Dallas can be on the defensive side of the football. New DC, Christian Parker, going to have, you know, his hands full in terms of getting that group to be at least middle of the pack in the NFL. If they can accomplish that feat and be a middle of the pack group defensively, I think the Cowboys have as good of a shot as anybody to make it all the way to the Super Bowl. I'm not the only one bullish about the Cowboys and their Super Bowl chances. Their head coach, Brian Schottenheimer, he's sipping the Kool-Aid as well.
2: It's always something I've always dreamed of. You know, I want to win a Super Bowl. I don't want to win it for me. I want to win it for the people under my leadership. I want to win it for Dak Prescott. I want to win it for CeeDee Lamb, for Quinnen Williams, for, you know, our players that put in so much, you know, hard work and the sacrifice that goes into what we do. You know, from us as a coaching staff, it's the hours, it's the mental strain of game planning. But for the players, they put their bodies on the line.
1: Brian Schottenheimer, this is the second time this offseason he has referenced that the Super Bowl is on Valentine's Day. And then that last clip, his wife is like, honey, you wouldn't have to get me anything if we make it to the Super Bowl. I think the Cowboys are going to surprise some people coming up in 2026. But, yeah, as I laid out before we played the audio, they've got some wood to chop in terms of improving what was one of the NFL's worst defenses in 2025. But if they can do that, I have a lot of confidence that Dallas will be firmly in the championship conversation by season's end. The Texans last year going into the postseason, I don't know. Remember, I picked them to win the Super Bowl ahead of the start of the playoffs, right? Like that was my team, man. Some people thought, you know, I was crazy for that. I just had a unwavering belief in, you know, that defense. It was a Super Bowl caliber group. On offense, I also believed in the quarterback, C.J. Stroud, who had a up and down regular season, but in the postseason, unfortunately, we saw C.J. Stroud really fall off of a cliff. Two postseason games for Stroud, 41 of 79, two touchdowns, five interceptions. And then on the ground, I know he fumbled the ball a bunch as well, man. The turnovers were a big problem for Stroud in the postseason, and he didn't play well at the tail end of the regular season as well. There are some questions as to whether or not he is going to be the long-term answer in Houston at the quarterback position. Stroud has a very interesting choice in women, is what I would say. Denton, I believe you put me onto this information, or you're the one that kind of pointed me in this direction. It was late last year, maybe going into the postseason, he was spotted with the bald beauty Amber Rose. And once I saw him posted up with Amber Rose, made me think a little bit less of him, man. You're C.J. Stroud, brother. You don't have to settle for Wiz Khalifa's sloppy seconds or Kanye West's sloppy thirds. You're Stroud. He's got a new haircut, by the way. Stroud doing whatever he can to increase the aura going into the 2026 season, a pivotal 2026 season. It's his fourth year now in the National Football League. Stroud has got a crap or get off for the pot, man. He is extension eligible. We'll see if he gets one before the regular season starts. It's the offseason, though, so C.J. Stroud, you know, maybe not as focused on football. He's worried about his personal life. He went on a podcast earlier and had some very interesting thoughts about the women of Los Angeles relative to the women of Houston.
3: Long story short, bro. Like, you know, like, being a California kid, you have pride about that. Like,
4: right, right.
3: You respect the hustle and the grind. You see the women go through where we're from. Yeah. I love Houston. Houston women are great. But for me, L.A., bro, like, you can get a little bit of everything, bro. Out here, like, yeah, they got some varieties, but you can go to the Valley. You can go to the IE. You can go to L.A. You can go to San Diego. You can go to Oakland. Like, it's so many spots you can hit. You know what I'm saying? It ain't just about women, just vibes in general.
4: Just vibes.
3: One thing about LA girls, like they real bougie. Houston girls are fake bougie. They don't know how to be bougie.
1: What does that even mean? What does it mean to be real bougie versus fake bougie? First and foremost, CJ Stroud, you're rich. If you think you're gonna be with a non-bougie woman, you must have bumped your damn head, brother. You gonna have to spend it. What did Young Miami say? Spend it. It's the song of the summer, CJ Stroud. Denton, I should have asked you personally how you felt about the song of the summer. Are you familiar with Young Miami's Spend That Ish?
5: Is it on TikTok?
1: Oh, it's on TikTok. It is on TikTok.
5: It sounded like he was, like, if you were to take the middle portion of what he was talking about, it sounded like he was talking about steaks, dive bars, breweries. He was literally just comparing women to, like, the vibes. You know, oh, there's a great brewery in San Diego. There's one in the IE. I'm hip. It was a unique way of doing that, CJ Stroud.
1: Yeah, it was. And honestly, it's a bad take. Houston's got the most beautiful women in the world. I think, and I've never been to Houston or LA, so let me chill. But I know from social media, and the geo tags and geo filters that are used, the locations that are used on my For You page. I mean, LA women have nothing on Houston women, first and foremost. I'd love to get y'all thoughts on that at 310-840-4910. But I really wanted to quickly get some thoughts on this if you have any. What's more likely? Brian Schottenheimer being the long-term coach of the Cowboys or C.J. Stroud being the long-term answer at quarterback for the Houston Texans? Based off of what C.J. Stroud just said, I actually am going to go with Brian Schottenheimer. They're already talking about potential C.J. Stroud replacements. I think this was our guy Cameron Wolf of the NFL Network brought this up. Baker Mayfield to Houston next year or this offseason. Baker's had a contract in a contract dispute with the Bucs. The Texans have yet to commit long-term to C.J. Stroud. It'd be interesting, is what I'd say. I'm watching the new Netflix series. Not new Netflix series. I'm watching the continuation of a Netflix series.
5: New
1: Quarterback.
5: Season.
1: New season. There we go. Thank you, Dan. The new season of the Netflix series Quarterback. And Baker Mayfield is one of the quarterbacks that they follow. I didn't realize how much I liked that guy before watching the first couple episodes of Quarterback. He's just a dude's dude. I love the maturity that he has shown throughout the course of his career. He used to be a savage back in college, was kind of a savage when he first entered the league, was immature. And now he's him.
5: I've only watched one episode. Mm-hmm. I was dying. And this is, look, man, intentions pure.
1: Yeah.
5: Execution not.
1: Uh-oh.
5: You can't be the wingman of Baker Mayfield and you're trying to set him up with somebody while he's in college and you say, Google him.
1: Yeah, that's crazy.
5: I mean, after he had just been arrested.
1: Literally, yeah. That was crazy. There's been a lot of like weird moments like that throughout the quarterback show. I think you make a great damn point. If you're really his boy, if you're really my man's, you know damn well Googling me is the last thing you should be doing right about now.
5: You should have a file on all of the brilliance that I could provide to a potential suitor.
1: Hearing like, and Baker met his current wife in college. They met each other first at the Rose Bowl. And dude, it was weird, Denton. I don't know if you watched that first episode. He moved in with her after a weekend.
5: Yeah, they went really quick.
1: About to say, hot
5: They were like engaged in 6 months.
1: About to say, man, I'll be real.
5: When you know, but I would not expect that if I was in your position.
1: I'm just saying, Baker must have left a hell of a first impression, is what I would say, because there's no way you're moving in not knowing the quality of the buns. Let's just be honest about it, right? That is
5: Also, if you're her,
1: yeah,
5: and the way they told the story, you Googled him, said no because you saw him get arrested, and you let him live in your house 3 days later?
1: I mean, yeah, it just shows you the logic that our queens use sometimes. Shout out to the queens that listen to Westwood One Sports Night. This world would be nothing without you. Something else that stood out on quarterback, Denton? Joe Flacco's being featured. And he actually has gotten more airtime than anybody on the show at this point through the first couple of episodes. He's got like hella kids. And his kids are now like older because Joe Flacco's old as hell. Dude, it was Joe before he got traded from the Browns. His kid was in the stands telling his mom, yeah, I benched daddy in fantasy today. He's going to suck. And I'm like, damn, that must suck. Like, I just got to the episode, Denton, where he's getting traded to the Bengals. And if you remember after he lit the Steelers up on Thursday Night Football, he got up on that post-game set and talked about how his kids are just geeked up that daddy's getting to throw to Ja'Marr Chase and T. Higgins and being in the same locker room as Joe Burrow. I love the insight that we get from from quarterback. It's hard knock level. And this may go down as the best sports series, the best sports reality series that exists, man. The detail and the access is unprecedented.
5: He's such a, like, goof, but in the most positive way.
1: Yeah.
5: He's just so out of place in his 40s.
1: Yeah.
5: Hanging out with people that are asking him about, like, young Miami, an NBA young boy. Like, what does Joe Flacco know about that at all?
1: Yeah. Joe, there was a good scene where Joe is ragging on Shador Sanders and Dylan Gabriel for wearing a visor. And he was talking about, like, he's not going to let his kids wear a visor and so on and so forth. I bring that up to, like, show like Joe in this series and in the first couple episodes, he was a good soldier about in terms of what happened to him. But like in the cut scenes when they're doing like the breakaways and they're doing the individual one-on-ones, like he's very honest saying, yeah, like not an ideal set of circumstances that I'm in right now with the Browns, but I'm not going to let it impact how I treat the other guys. I actually truly believe that. For some dudes, I think they're jackasses to these young cats. And they don't really do much for him. I think Flacco's the type of dude where he's secure enough within himself to understand that, hey, I only got a certain amount of time left. Let me spread the knowledge while I can.
5: Ben Roethlisberger would never.
1: Yeah, that jackass. Like, can I be like, he's a guy that post-playing career I realized I like, just don't like as a human. Ben Roethlisberger's a weird, weird cat and held the Steelers back. The Steelers would have a long-term answer at quarterback right now. If Ben Roethlisberger wasn't a jackass, they would. He just was not interested in the development or growth of others. Well, good thing we don't have to talk about Ben Roethlisberger anymore. Training camp opens up across the National Football League. Our promo says in 8 days. Rookies report in 4 days. So we're getting closer and closer to the start of the NFL season, ladies and gentlemen. We're also getting closer and closer to the start of the college football season. Our guy Josh Graham, the Kang of North Kakalaki, going to be at ACC Media Day tomorrow. He is scheduled to join the program at some point. So make sure you are tapped into the program tomorrow night as well. As we get closer and closer to football season, baby. Let's do this. We're going to put the show to bed next. I have no clue what Denton Day's got. We'll see if he talks about the woman with the stripper pole and the flood. That probably sounds freaky. I promise you that it's not. We'll put the show to bed next here on Westwood One Sports Night.
0: We know you're jonesing for some football just like we are. NFL training camps begin opening in 8 days. And yes, we're counting. You're home for the NFL. 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
2: 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What we're saying is, it's now not creepy to tell us how good we look for our age. 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
20: A better life with Dr. Sanjay Gupta.
21: When you need your body to perform, but some of your muscles are having trouble, other muscles can sometimes help compensate. This is a great thing short term, but long term it can lead to serious and even chronic aches and pains. So if you've got nagging stiffness or irritation somewhere, don't push through it. Try to figure out why it's happening and how you can correct it. Strength and conditioning specialist Dana Santa says, performing exercises at a deliberate tempo makes it easier to notice when the wrong muscles are taking over, and also gives the intended muscles a chance to engage before that compensation kicks in. Dana suggests that starting with primary movement patterns such as squatting, hinging, pushing, pulling, rotating, and core can help make compensation easiest to identify and to address. I'm Dr. Sanjay Gupta, helping you live a better life.
23: I'm sure it's good. Like, this isn't a bash on Olive Garden, but, like, somebody got to let me know.
13: Who? Alicia Ashwagandha? Hey, Buddy Pop. Do you know who this is? Somebody, Denton, you got to know who this is.
23: She's not talking to me. She's talking to you. You're the only one on screen.
13: I am the only one on screen. Hello, Buddy Pop.
23: Did
13: I don't know what this
23: means. Did
13: the
23: public know that a certain somebody called you Big Papa on a text once?
13: No, they don't. And
0: Let's just say I was upset that it was him. My Instagram is at NELL_BTP. Alicia Swaggerman, whatever the hell that's.
23: Put her ashwagandha.
0: Then I called her Alicia Swaggerman. Almost called her Sergeant Slaughter. Jeez Louise. That honestly, Air Teeth Cali just put it in the chat. It's probably the line of the night. Denton said, never spent adult money at Olive Garden. That's real. That is real. Thank you, Denton. You're awesome per usual. Oliver, continue to stay popular. You were awesome on the phones. You guys were awesome on the phones as well. Subscribe to us at Westwood One Sports Tonight. Drake, what up?
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0: Yes, thank you so much for joining us. Drake Toll Show, John Lund in for Drake. Thank you for joining us. 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You can listen to Black and Abdallah, which is a great show. You Better You Bet, the Jim Rome Show, and it goes on and on and on till the break of dawn. So thank you for joining us. Also, you can go over to the Drake Toll Show YouTube channel, and you can see us live and in person. Please, no creepy stuff. That's all we ask, if you would just be cordial, but I'm not sure that could be done, but I at least tried. Addie is here. Laura is here. Good morning. How are we both doing?
1: I feel like this has been great. This has been great. We had a great all-star game, great home run derby. I got second place at trivia last night. I don't know if it gets better than this, guys.
0: Wow. How about that? Yeah. Off to a roaring start.
2: I took a nap.
1: And so. I got this cool medal.
0: What is that? Like some sort of a button? Oh, it's a necklace. Like,
1: yeah. For getting second place. I think they just had extra and they had to get rid of them.
0: Second place is the first loser.
1: But I know.
0: Whatever.
1: I know. We lost to a bunch of geriatrics.
2: That's how you know.
0: Yeah, that's all they do. They don't have anything else to do, do they? I mean, it's just, you know.
1: No, they're all retired. They got a bunch of money. They got nice homes. Well,
0: yeah, exactly.
1: They got timeshares.
0: What do they got to do? Yeah. Probably looking at ChatGPT for all the answers. That's all they're doing.
1: What kind of trivia is it?
0: What's the trivia? Like,
1: it's a whole bunch of everything. It was, you know, like general knowledge. There's music trivia, which is where I come in handy.
0: Nice.
1: There was like they give you three movies and you have to guess the director. That was pretty easy. One of the rounds, by the way, you had like 10 minutes to deliberate. You have to just guess all the ingredients on a Big Mac. There was a theme song. There was like a whole thing back in the
0: 70s. Oh, that's right. There's a Big Mac song, isn't there?
2: There
0: and it
2: is?
0: Tells all the.
2: Oh.
0: It's, no. Yeah, let me look this up. Yeah, there is. Sorry,
2: the
0: I was looking. I was
2: me?
0: Listening to the song Stroking, but yeah, Big Mac song.
1: Mm. But I do know the ingredients. We got that in like a minute.
2: Isn't there four?
1: No.
2: No?
0: Let's see here. Look at you. Okay, I'm waiting for something to play. We'll get to the All-Star game in just a second. But there was a song. I'm going to see if I can play it. It's a commercial for McDonald's. Let's see. Come on. Boy, this is an old commercial.
3: Lettuce and onion, sesame oil, speed bun.
4: I think they're describing a bit.
0: So there you go. Right here. Isn't that it? Yeah.
1: Yeah, so we got everything. We got everything.
0: Yeah, I don't know how that's coming through. Yeah, that's enough of that. Okay. Thank you for joining us. Yeah, it's Sesame Seed.

0: the National League struck out 15 times. You can either say that you just love offense and you hate great pitching or whatever the case may be. And I understand those who are a bit frustrated because the American League got 3 runs in the first inning. Christopher Sanchez maybe was just a smidge nervous about pitching in front of the Phillies fans, you know, all that kind of stuff. I get it. But it was all about, you know, the kids coming in and Mike Trout being interviewed and being in the game for the first time since 2019. And just baseball's different. It's a pageantry. There's all these things going on and the fireworks and God Bless America and Ray Charles. And there's just all these things are going on. And if you don't like it, I get it. I'm not forcing it down your throat. You know, there's certain sports. Soccer fans want you to love soccer. Hockey fans want you to love hockey. Why don't you love our sport? I don't really care what anybody else likes. If I like a movie, if I like a show, if I like a game, it's how much I enjoy it. I enjoyed it last night, but I understand the hate. And there was so much of it after the game. Like, this was a terrible show. We don't like Joe Davis. We don't like John Smoltz. What's this game about? I even saw people saying, bring back, you know, Bud Selig said, this means something and it's home field advantage of the World Series. People wrote articles that said, pieces that said, we need more intensity. And I'm like, do we realize how big of a disaster it was when we made the game mean something and it wasn't an exhibition, right? It's an exhibition game. It celebrates baseball. That's what it's supposed to do. It accomplished the feat. And yet, even though I warned everybody last week, I wrote about this, I talked about this, everybody still, or a lot of people still have the mentality of what this game is supposed to be, and they just don't understand. And maybe, just maybe, it's a little too deep. I don't know. Maybe it's just they don't understand what baseball is and what baseball is trying to do with an all-star game. I liked it. I could be wrong. I could be in the minority. 310-840-4910. You can be our first caller of the day. And the host is not always right. In fact, very rarely am I. But I'm simply saying that I tried to forewarn you. It was exactly what it was supposed to be. You had like the Sandlot kids coming in and guys hugging them and players holding sparklers. And yeah, probably some of the players did not like holding sparklers and all. But I enjoyed every second of it. So call me crazy. Your thoughts?
1: No, it doesn't have to mean something. Not everything has to be this deep, elaborate thing. Oh, this is going to be the do or die game right here. It doesn't have to be. It's the All-Star break. It's meant to be a break for the rest of the players. And if you're an All-Star, it's meant for you to go out there and go have fun with the rest of the players. That's how I see it. Yes, the AL, come on now, blanked the NL because they have some, both of them are star players, but come on. Maybe I'm a little AL biased. I loved Philly booing Yordan.
0: Oh, I was going to say, if you're watching the YouTube, you just held up the Astros shirt. No, but that pitching is that good. Dylan Cease from the start.
1: Oh, yeah.
0: Just all the way through. By the way, and I can't admit, I love the mic'd up stuff. I really do.
1: Oh, yeah.
0: But you have to mic up the right player. And so I'm able to look at this whole thing as a whole and say what went right, what went wrong. I understand what the game is, and I enjoyed it. Having said that, it was kind of cool that Dylan Cease would tell you what he was going to throw before he threw it. Shane Langeliers was trying to catch a guy he's never caught before. It was like, and Joe Davis is like, how you doing with challenges? He's like, bro, I've never caught this guy. Can you give me a break? Or there was a couple of guys who Schwarber had the thing falling out of his ear.
1: Yes.
0: Bryce Harper, you know, they really, Bobby Witt really didn't, you know, add a whole lot. The only guy, and they should just make this, I don't know if you can't really make it mandatory, but when you have an outfielder, they're just hanging out.
1: Yeah.
0: And PCA, Pete Crow Armstrong's a great personality. And this very game last year was like, everyone's like, whoa, PCA is really cool. And so he was talking soccer, and he's a big England fan, and he's a big Bears fan growing up, and he went to game. So they're talking about a lot of different stuff, and a ball never got to him. So he's able to just kind of relax in the outfield and hang out. But when you're talking to the battery mate, the first inning who's never pitched together, it was like, I don't know what was going on. I didn't know who was talking. Like, okay, not everything's perfect. I get it. I get it. And to be honest, John Smoltz is not my favorite. They don't have great commentators in baseball. I don't know why. Like, they just haven't developed them, whatever the case may be. Every big game is Smoltz, and now Davis used to be Buck. That's okay. Didn't really bother me. I still get what it all is. Before people call up and go, they mic'd up players and it wasn't good. Okay, I'll give you that. Outside of PCA, I didn't think it was great, but at least they're trying and they have 1,000 cameras. And by the way, people can hate on Philly all they want. Philly's a great sports town. That was cool.

0: The fireworks were cool. Some people don't like fireworks. I'm a fireworks guy. And they had a great, like, even the grand finale. Love that whole thing, you know, when the kids were coming in the deal and they had the Sandlot thing going on and the players were out hugging the, and then they did the fireworks and they had the grand finale. That was good. I have to admit.
1: Not a fireworks person.
0: Oh, you didn't even like the end? You didn't like the fireworks at all?
1: No, I mean, it's
0: when they
1: cool.
0: had the overhead shots?
1: No, yeah, it's cool. It's cool. I guess for me, like, being in person, I'm like, oh, wow. Wow, there's a firework. There's another one. That's how I just view it. I'm just like, that's great. Great. Like, when I was at the Rockies game a couple weeks ago, I was like, it was the Friday fireworks or whatever. I was like, hey, can we go? And I was like, we got to stay there.
0: Everyone
1: we gotta watch
0: loves
1: them.
0: Friday
1: we
0: got to
1: watch them. I'm like, oh, God. Mm-hmm. I'm like, come on. We got to wait for everybody to get on the field. I'm like, great. Great. But no, yeah, I agree. It was. PCA.
0: But last night was good, right? When you have the overhead and all that, they had the grand finale and they're shooting them all off. I mean, that's pretty good.
1: You got Boys to Men singing in the All-Star game. Like, that was unique.
0: I'm trying to stay positive. I think it's ironic that they're Boys to Men, which in the 80s, they were Boys to Men. But now they're like, you know, old men to grandpas. I mean, I don't know what I'd call them. That was a bad dad joke. But I mean, you know, these guys are probably in their 60s, right? Oh, they're definitely in their 60s. I mean, Boys to Men, you know, you had to think when you were going
2: to
0: make that.
2: Ring to it. It has to be Boys to Men. Like, really? You're going
0: right.
2: to change your name.
0: Yeah, you're right. That's true.
1: Yeah,
0: that's
1: I don't true. Know. I think them singing I'll Be There was like where it's nothing but falsetto. The.
2: Oh,
1: I was like, oh.
0: Oh, look at her busting out big musical words.
1: I was like, falsetto. Oh, that's unique. That's very unique. Nice. And I did mute my computer for a little bit because I was working on the rundown. I was like, okay, well, we can stop that for a second. I don't need to listen to that.
0: Wow.
1: Sorry,
0: see,
1: Boys
0: I'm gonna
1: to Men.
0: I'm going to stay positive.
1: Sorry.
0: I'm going to stay positive on the All-Star game.
1: I know.
0: Yeah. Laura, thoughts on fireworks? Are you anti-fireworks?
2: No, I'm
0: basically anti-American. Okay.
2: I like fireworks in person. I like fireworks when it's queued up with music. I like fireworks 4th of July. Fireworks on a Friday, every Friday, all the time. I don't know. It kind of it's bad for the environment. I don't know,
0: yeah,
2: guys. It's pollution, guys. Let's do something else. Is it drones?
0: I do like
2: drones. Is cooler now.
0: Yeah,
2: come on.
0: Yeah, drones are cool now. It is true though. I could see on your face. You're completely down on them, Addy. But you're right. It is true that. Like, you sell out every time. Like, it's an easy one. When all the promotions people are looking at the year and saying, okay, 18 bobblehead nights, this and that, we're going to do this heritage night, that heritage night, this. If they throw in, like, fireworks nights are guaranteed, you know. Like, you do 5 firework nights, sold out, and people wait. Like, you know, sometimes they'll let you on the field, you know, blanket. Watch some fireworks. No, I'm not selling you at all.
1: It's like, wow. Yeah, I know, but I'm sitting there for 30 minutes waiting for people to get on the field for 10 minutes of pow, pow, pow, and doesn't even go with the music, and the music usually sucks. Like, last time when I was there for 4th of July, like, when I was there in Colorado, they played some song that was like, it sounded like some country AI song. It's like, they're saying the ozone layer. I'm like, what the? I'm like, guys. I'm like, what happened to the good music that I like? What happened in this country? First, I have to watch the Rockies and the Giants. First, I was subjected to abuse. Oh,
0: that's on you. You watched the Rockies and the Giants this year?
1: Well, sorry. I was in Colorado for the 4th of July, and that's who was playing. I know. And then I had to sit there and
0: painful.
1: Listen to some AI country to fireworks. Yeah, no, you're not selling me on fireworks.
0: All right. Anti-American. Fireworks are kind of like apple pie, Chevrolet, you know, fireworks. It's not
2: aren't
0: the song,
2: they Chinese?
0: It should be.
2: I'm pretty sure fireworks.
1: So actually, just learned
0: you know
1: is
0: what?
1: I'm the most American one here.
0: No. You know where most? You can look this up. I promise you can look this up. Most fireworks in our country. I went to Utah State University, the Harvard of the West, the Harvard of the West, if you will. And it's called that. People say that. People do say that. And the majority of fireworks in our country are made in Logan, Utah.
1: But they were invented in China.
2: Legal ones or illegal ones?
0: No, the big gigantic
2: ones.
0: From
2: LA, I'm pretty sure.
0: Well, that's a totally different story. It was unbelievable. Did you see the over? Well, you did, of course. You're in L.A.
3: Wow.
0: On July 4th.
1: Approximately 90 to 99% of all fireworks globally are manufactured in China. So just want to let
0: y'all
1: know, guys.
0: That's false. Your AI is wrong.
1: Fake news. Wait, I just want to let y'all know. False. I want to let you know that you have been corrupted by big firework.
0: Wait,
1: I am not
0: wrong.
1: A sheep. I am not a sheep.
0: You are totally wrong. You're saying that to fit your agenda. I see what you're trying to do already. Trying to sabotage the show. It's already happening. I'm trying. Here's just so people know, if you just tune in, I'm trying to celebrate the All-Star Game. I'm trying to educate people. I'm trying to make you understand that it was a great night last night, despite the fact that the National League had three hits and struck out 15 times. Pitching is a thing. It's very good. There were some quirks. Yeah, some of the stuff didn't work. And then we got into the fireworks. And the two ladies that I'm working with today are anti-firework, which is basically anti-American. That's
1: No. John works for the firework government. He works for big firework.
0: All right, here's what we'll do. Another thing that we disagree on, and I wasn't here yesterday, so we've got to go back to this, because the last time that we all worked together, there was I'm trying to think of the exact wording that was in there, but basically you're not a home run derby person, right? I mean, is that safe to say, along with fireworks, that
1: I just don't like how I just don't like a lot of the production. I like the event itself.
0: Okay. All right, so we're going to talk about that. Plus, we put together some great sound for you. I'm not going to oversell this, but it's really, really good. I love when A-Rod gets embarrassed. We have that. And I don't understand how this can happen. Somebody's going to have to explain this to me and a couple other pieces that you need to know about. So we'll recap. We'll kind of do this in reverse order. We're going to recap some things and celebrate some more baseball. We'll do it coming up next. Drake Toll Show, John in for John Lund, in for Drake. Addy is here. Laura is here. You are here. Thank you very much. On Westwood One Sports and the Westwood One Sports app.
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17: 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Tanner Thomas. Long balls.
0: Yes. Thanks for joining us. A Wednesday version of the program. Actually, I'm going to be in here the rest of the week for Drake. So get comfortable. It is the Drake Till Show. 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We'll do that at 40 minutes past the hour. But we're going to kind of work in reverse order. We talked about the All-Star game in the first segment. And if you didn't like it, you just don't understand baseball. It's just that simple. By the way, you can always hit us up 310-840-4910 on the Westwood One Sports Talk and Text line. I'm available 24-7, 365 at John Lund Radio. I'm not always right. And you can tell me where I'm wrong. I enjoy that for some weird, demented reason. All right, as far as the Home Run Derby is concerned, as we go in reverse order here, what was the exact term? I just want to be right. I don't want to label you something, Addy, that is inaccurate. So your thoughts on the Home Run Derby are what?
1: I love the event itself. The production every year is usually pretty bad. And this year I just didn't like how they took forever just to announce that it was Bryce Harper and Kyle Schwarber, because it was like, okay, cool. I'm not a Phillies fan, so I was just like, that's fine, I guess. Like, I don't care. But the event itself, this year versus years past, I loved it. I loved getting rid of the timer, only having swings. I loved it.
0: 100%. And it worked out in the end because of the way Jordan Walker won the thing. But I would say this, and I comp this always to the slam dunk competition. And the biggest problem with the slam dunk competition is that the stars don't dunk because they don't want to get embarrassed by Max McClung or somebody like that. I understand all that. But this will never happen, but I think they should put it in that, look, if we request you in any sport to be part of something on All-Star Weekend, then you got to do it. And the players would lose their minds on it. But my point is this, is that if all the great ones dunked, if everybody that you wanted to see would be in the Home Run Derby, like one of the reasons I thought this was a really good Home Run Derby is because it ran the gamut. So you had your veteran all-stars and home team guys in Schwarber and Harper. You had young guys in Caminero, Walker, Rice, Caglione, guys like that. And you had Murakami, one of the big Japanese stars. So it really set itself up to have a bunch of stars in there and to work out well, first and foremost. Now, to just kind of harken back, because I talked about the Home Run Derby. I've attended the Home Run Derby as a media member. I got in trouble because I stole a ball from a kid. That's all water under the bridge. But in Detroit in 05, and I got screamed at, and I still have the ball to this day. But point being is that this is the way this is the way the Derby used to sound. Here's Chris Berman. Remember this?
18: Back.
0: Yeah, see, just like that. Like a duck, right? Back, gone. He sounded like he's quacking like a duck. So I got in trouble one time because then we put firearms behind it, and people don't like when you put firearms behind Chris Berman, like, back, sound like a duck, quack. And so, like, we were doing pull. And
2: people, it's a funny bit.
0: It was funny. It was really, like, yeah, some day, I don't know if it's the day.
2: That was
0: some
2: very
0: people just don't have a sense
2: of humor.
0: Back
2: then.
0: Yeah, we laughed. We were doing a stupid Rocky morning show too, and you know, we just quack. So we did that. Quack. And you can see. So it's gotten a lot better. It's gotten a lot better. I mean, I don't know how you're supposed to. You talked about the production of it. I don't know how you're supposed to, you know, it's another home run. But after a while, some of these bombs. And then to have Walker, this is what made it. So Walker and Schwarber. Schwarber's the hometown guy. Walker needs 11. What did he need? 11 home runs going into that lap. And there's no way, right? I mean, there's just no way this kid's going to get it done. And then the cool part was, and I'm going to, again, let's put sports in perspective. The guy only, quote unquote, makes like $700,000+. He's going to win $1 million to do the Home Run Derby. So for him, pretty cool. Pretty cool for him. Yeah. So this is what it sounded like at the end when Jordan Walker beat Kyle Schwarber.
19: Shots on the board with a home run right here. A homer wins it, a non-homer, and we're going to a swing-off.
20: Baseball is not afraid.
0: I mean, that was pretty cool. Again, people can tell me I'm crazy. 310-844-4910. That was compelling to me. I enjoyed the Home Run Derby. It's not always that way. I understand people who don't like it. It can get slow and long at times. But to have the hometown guy that everybody wants to win and have a young kid who's not making much money and kind of announces himself. Even though some people don't think the Home Run Derby means anything, when you're the home run champion, you kind of can walk into places like, yeah, I won the Derby. I mean, it's pretty cool. It's kind of like winning the dunk. Very similar.
1: Oh, it's amazing. It's amazing. And the fact, my favorite part about that entire moment was how Philly fans showing their Philly love is what they call it, booing the crap out of him. And then he silenced.
0: That was awesome.
1: Silence. And as soon as he hits that home run, it started clearing out in there because they're all fake fans. They don't actually like sports. It was clearing out.
0: Wow.
1: They cleared out. And so when they're already interviewing him, it's Ryan Howard's out there, by the way. It's like Phillies.
0: Yeah.
1: Guys, this is your baby. Ryan Howard is still out there giving him the chain. Stay there and listen to that. That is awesome. No, it was cleared out in there. Jordan Walker, the man that you are. I saw a post that his parents went to Harvard and MIT and how this man would be curing cancer if he wasn't good at hitting a baseball. And I'm like, that's awesome. Like, how can you not love that for him? How can you not love Jordan Walker winning that way? The fact that it was just that last ball and he could swing as many times as he wanted because he got a homer off of it and that's how he won, that's insane. That was awesome.
0: Yeah.
1: Now, granted, this is what I'm talking about when I say production. You missed it if you watched it on TV initially because they were zoomed in on his face. So if you wanted to see the home run itself, you gotta go back and go find that. But that's what I mean.
0: Plus,
1: we gotta figure out the camera angle still.
0: Yeah. It is. It's hard. And one thing, by the way, I don't know if we even mentioned it last time I was on. which I think would be hilarious, but they'd have to put the kids in the outfield in, like, you know, like knight armor gear or something like that. Bryce Harper was saying in the bonus, you should get an aluminum bat. Like, you just imagine if in the bonus round, these guys got aluminum bats. Ping! It's just like, it's like a cartoon. The ball's just flying out of the park. Like, I'm all for that. I'm all for whatever will entertain the people. However, let's say you hit a line drive and, you know, you didn't get under it. One of those kids is standing out there. I mean, just get out of town. You know what they'd have to be in? They'd have to, you know how the kids or the guys who collect range balls, and they're in like a thing, and it's like, yes. Doink, you know, they're in like a metal golf cart or whatever. It's got a cage. They're basically in a cage in a golf cart. I mean, seriously, you couldn't have kids out there.
4: They, no, no, you I think kill, they said someone. That.
0: They said that it would add, I think they said like 20 miles per hour. So imagine, because, you know, they're hitting home run derby. So I don't know what the speeds of those balls are going. They're probably, you know, 120, 100, you know, 110, 120. So you had another, so these balls are coming like 140 miles per hour. These kids are out there. Whee! Wham! Whammy! Just good night.
4: Whammy.
0: Like a pinball. Whammy! Oh, whammy! I mean, just like a pinball.
4: These kids were already dropping fly balls in the outfield, guys. Like,
0: come on. So you're so, you are Philly. You're ripping the, Laura, look at this.
4: No, I'm saying you can't have an aluminum bat. We cannot have an aluminum bat. I'm trying to protect the kids. See,
18: you're working.
4: You're working for big aluminum over there. You're working for big aluminum this
0: time. Yeah, I am. Berman would just be like, oh, that's out of the back side of the stadium. All right, let's see.
4: Let's see safety first.
0: All right.
4: Safety first.
0: All right. I'm for it. I mean, count me in. Anything to entertain the people. I mean, I don't want Billy, you know, RIP, and they just bury him right in the outfield there. But, you know, they can get those golf carts. See, for a song you said you didn't like, I don't know.
4: That's not that I don't like the song. I just didn't like some geriatrics singing falsetto for 4 minutes.
0: Wow. They're boys to men. ABC, always will be young.
4: ABD. The East Coast
0: fan. Wow. All right, speaking of music, this might have been, I'm not going to say this is the best moment of the All-Star break, but this is why all this stuff's cool. So Murakami, the sensational, who just came back, which is great, he'd been injured, comes over from Japan. He'd probably lead the league in homers right now if he hadn't gotten hurt. Guy's got a great personality. So to set this whole thing up, he's on the McAfee show, and he's got a translator. But a lot of these guys, and you could tell, once they started kind of vibing a little bit, he knows a little bit of English, but they get nervous and they don't want to talk. They don't want to talk English and make it known. I mean, in Ichiro, it's well known that Ichiro could speak English just fine. Thank you very much. But he really didn't want to talk to the media all that much. So he kind of was like, huh? I don't understand. You know, kind of like, I don't know, Sammy Sosa at the steroid hearings. I don't understand you. What are you talking about? Anyway, whole nother story. We don't need to go down that road. But he's on McAfee. Murakami is on the McAfee show, and Pat McAfee asks him what kind of music he likes. And obviously, music is an international language. So listen to this.
21: What type of music you like?
22: Stroking.
21: I like stroking. Stroking to the east.
22: I stroke you to the woman that I love.
21: I'm stroking.
22: Yeah. Let's go.
21: Yes.
0: How awesome was that? Like right when he said it. Yeah, this is awesome.
23: I be stroking.
0: How great is this? This is what he was referring to.
4: I thought that was a fake song.
1: What?
4: And then they come up with this.
0: It's what? From the 80s. That's so good. So that's what they're referencing. That's awesome. So this is from, that's a song from the 80s. Like, how does Murakami know that song? It's amazing.
4: So the Southside Strokers, they do play that when they're doing AB, and if they hit home runs, they do, the White Sox do play that song during batting practice.
0: Oh, I did not know that.
4: Yes. When they're taking, really? Like, at-bats and doing batting practice, yes, when they're practicing, they do play that song.
0: So that's why he likes it.
4: So he yeah, because he's hitting bombs. He's hitting Dong the Kong out there.
0: Right.
4: Like, so he hears this song all the time.
0: So he's having batting, they're doing batting practice.
4: Yes.
0: They're playing that song, and that's why he referenced it, and then McAfee knew it, and then everybody else jumped
4: on. Big Clarence Carter fan, apparently. Let's go.
0: Yeah.
4: That's
0: but
4: so
0: from
4: fun.
0: The 80s, like, that's just a great pull, because right when he first said it, I'm like, and then I finally, it finally, you know, dawned on me, like, oh, that I know that song. And then once they started going back and forth, and Murakami started going like this, like he's dancing, and the interpreter's laughing, like the whole thing. By the way, was I the only one thinking, does that interpreter bet? Are we going to come down to a seat? Like, he looked just like Otani's interpreter. I was like, oh.
1: In the cell right next to eBay.
0: Did they already let him out? Like, what's going on? No, I wasn't thinking that. I'm just kidding. But that was awesome. I mean, that was such a cool moment where those guys were just like, you know, I don't speak your language. You don't speak my, but stroking. Yeah, we both know that. Oh, that was so cool, man.
1: It's so cool.
0: That's sweet.
1: I knew immediately what song he was talking about. What's fun? Maybe my parents are terrible parents. Who knows? I love them to death. I think I turned out pretty okay. I mean, I'm 24 producing the show. I knew that song because I would hear it in the car sometimes when I'm a kid. And so.
0: Really?
1: Yeah. Oh. Yeah. I mean,
0: I'd play. What's wrong with that?
1: We play all sorts of stuff. We have a wide music variety. And so whenever he said that, I was like, there's no way he's talking about that song. And then I remembered, yeah, they play that. So of course.
2: I mean,
1: right.
2: It can only be how many songs are called.
1: Well, they have one of the guys said The Stroke by Billy Squire, like, everybody.
0: I know.
1: I was like, what? That wouldn't be that.
0: Yeah. See, but you do, for your age, you do have a varied musical taste that most younger people don't have.
1: Shout out to my parents.
0: Yeah. I would give your parents a lot of credit on that. For those who don't know, like you like to sing during breaks. You have an album of Jeff Beck, I believe, in your background there.
1: That's Jeff Buckley.
0: Am I correct in that? Jeff Buckley. Sorry, I thought it was Jeff Beck.
1: Have that, but that's over there in the case.
0: Oh, okay.
1: I have a signed NXS poster over here. Come on, guys.
0: Very
1: cool,
0: nice.
1: I swear.
0: We don't need to get into how Michael Hutchinson hit his life. And that was very tragic, but could have been avoided. All right, a whole nother story. And just regular, you know, if you just want to, just regular stuff. You don't need to do that. Anyway, a lot of people don't know what I'm talking about. Way too inside. Look it up. Lead singer NXS. All right. We will take a break from baseball, but we will be back from it. And again, like I told you, I told you how to watch the baseball game. I'm sorry if you did not follow my directions. All right. Love the Summer League. Absolutely love it. A lot of great players, but there is one issue already propping up its ugly head. We will explain what that is coming up next. Drake Toll Show, John Lund in for Drake. Thanks for hanging out with us on Westwood One Sports and the Westwood One Sports app.
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7: 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One of college football's most sordid scandals ever thankfully comes to an end with quarterback Brennan Sorsby running off to the NFL supplemental draft. Good. 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
29: A better life with Dr. Sanjay Gupta.
30: I'm feeling lucky to have my college-age kids home with me for a few weeks this summer. And one of the things I know we're going to be talking about, AI. I've started to use it more often at the hospital to get fresh takes on patient problems that I'm trying to solve. And for my girls, well, I know that they are navigating college now with these new powerful tools. Something, frankly, that you and I couldn't have even imagined when we were in school. But while it may be tempting to outsource your studying and your work to these large language models, I beg you not to. And that's because AI chatbots tend to reproduce what researchers call weird viewpoints. That's an acronym: Western, Educated, Industrialized, Rich, and Democratic. Look, AI isn't going away, and admittedly, it can be a really powerful tool, but you don't want it doing your thinking for you. I'm Dr. Sanjay Gupta, helping you live a better life.
31: And the point is that all these teams, the Dodgers are over $10 billion. There's a lot of money here. And if you don't like it, you don't think you can afford to be in the game as an owner, then simply sell your team and then collect all the profits that you're gonna get. Paul Allen bought the Seahawks for $194 million, and they're selling for $9.6 billion. And it's happening in every single sport. It's not just the NFL, even though it's the most. The Dodgers actually went for the most at over $10 billion of any team. So I don't understand what he's trying to do. I guess long story short, I don't understand what he's trying to do by telling us that, you know, we need a cap and all these. We don't care. The only thing we care about as fans is that there's baseball in 2027. I don't care who's right. I don't care who's wrong. I don't care who has to, you know, say, okay, you're right, we were wrong, whatever, who wins, who loses. The players always lose because they don't have a war chest like the owners do. But back to your point, not to get too far away from it, it's a celebration of baseball. And anybody who understands the All-Star game understands that, and except the commissioner doesn't because he's out there trying, you know, he's answering the questions. If I were him, I'd just say, you know, I'll defer this to another time. We're celebrating baseball this week, you know? So oh, to your point, I agree with you.
0: Yeah, no, it was just like he's not going to give you these detailed answers. That's who he is. That's who Manfred is. If you've known him long enough, he's not going to give you like, oh, this is exactly what we're talking about. You're not going to get that out of him from this. You can ask, I guess, generic questions, and he might give you, another PR answer. But that's just a little weird to me. And they do it every year, so before people call in, it's like, oh, this is no surprise. I know that, but that doesn't mean that it's great. That doesn't mean we should keep doing it. Baseball is in such a good place right now. The worst thing that could happen to baseball is no baseball next year. That is the worst thing that could happen, obviously.
31: All right, we'll get back to baseball and more on the All-Star game later. In fact, one of the things we couldn't play right there, we just didn't have time in the last segment, was this Alex Rodriguez thing. It's like, oh, bro. We'll do it a little bit later. But I love NBA Summer League. I really do. I've got a lot of stories about it. Maybe I'll get to them a little bit later on the show. But I started my career basically by running around with a microphone in Salt Lake City during the summertime. They gave me a live mic and said, go talk to people. And so it was like Greg Popovich and Larry Brown. And, you know, these are players of the 90s or whatever. And that's how I, you know, kind of got into it. And they're like, yeah, you're not so bad at this. And because I would go up to anybody. I didn't care. And so it was called the Rocky Mountain Review. It was in Salt Lake City. And that's where they used to have it. Of course, they moved to Vegas because a lot more players would go there. But it was anybody who was anybody. It was players. It was young players. It was older players. It was executives, coaches. And they were all just sitting around. And there wasn't a ton of fans like there is now in Vegas. And so I'd basically tell them, hey, I got so and so, and it would be awesome. You do like these 20 really cool interviews in a couple of hours watching some basketball. It was really cool. Well, it's obviously mushroomed into what it has in Las Vegas, and they've done an amazing job. I have nothing negative to say about what the NBA has done to get the players, not only the young players that play, not only what's going on in the court, but they get the veteran players to come in and the surface of the sun in Las Vegas at 110, and they come out and they work out the players. So this year, because the draft was so good, A.J. DeMonso was really good, Darren Peterson, Boozer, Wilson, I mean, especially those guys, but a lot of other guys. But the one beef I have already is you're teaching these guys load management. These guys have not played meaningful basketball since March. They won't play meaningful basketball until October, but A.J. DeMonso is gone after two games. The fans have tuned in. The fans have bought tickets. The arena is packed, even though it's 110 degrees. I get why they're doing it. But, again, the NBA with a major gaffe. I've talked about this, 65 games in the lottery system and all these different things they're doing wrong. This Kawhi thing now is going to extend at least into the summer. It was cool that the Knicks won the championship. The NBA is thriving. There's great things. But at some point, when you continue to make mistake after mistake after mistake, it's going to catch you. A.J. DeMonso should not just be playing two games. And now he's done, and it's load management time. Darren Peterson missed the game the other night against the Bulls, and Caleb Olson, who a lot of people probably are saying maybe even he should have gone higher than four. I mean, the kid is awesome. I want to see Darren Peterson versus Caleb Olson right now. You've already got guys sitting out. DeMonso's already done. So what you're essentially already teaching these young players who haven't played for months and won't play 4 months, and I get it. Hey, what if these guys get hurt? That can't really be your mentality. You can't have a mentality of what if they get hurt. Like, these guys got to play, and you want to see these young players play. And the reason why it's working in Vegas is because you've got all these young players. A.J. DeMonso in that first game against Darren Peterson, he was awesome. He scored 27. If I'm in D.C., and I know that's where you are, Addie, like, if you're in D.C., it's like, whoa, and you want to keep seeing that guy, and you want to start making him a star. Right now, and same with Darren Peterson, same with Cameron Boozer, same with all these guys. Caleb Wilson has been amazing. Brandon Burries, it goes on and on. A lot of these guys, even the second-year guys, seeing guys like Maliwatch of Phoenix, who was the 10th overall pick. Like, these guys, and I don't want these guys getting pulled out of games. And look, I'm speaking like a fan here, but you're packing the arena. These games are on either ESPN, and they're putting them on Prime. They're on major networks. Guys are going there. I get it. Washington would, in my face right now, the Wiz would go, look, what else does he have to prove? He's played two games. He's really good. They're working out on the side. Obviously, we saw Anthony Davis and Trae Young and all these guys. They're working out away from the court. I get it. I understand all that. But I would even harken back to like the All-Star game and this whole kind of thing. Sometimes it's for the fans. And if you're trying to grow your product and there's buzz for AJ DeBonson, not for the hardcore fan like me, I'm going to watch all this stuff. I'm a dork. It's the summertime. Why are you sitting inside watching the NBA? I don't know. It's just what I do. But I'm watching DeBonson go, and I want more of that. And that's how you grow your game, your young players. And now you're already teaching them, hey, load management. Let's teach that early. So DeBonson's done through two games. Peterson's sitting out games. Yeah, I hate it. I got to say that I'm watching this going, man, you guys are missing another opportunity. The more that DeBonson can be seen, the better. But that's what the NBA is deciding to do. And so they said yesterday that he's already shutting down for the summer. I don't love it. I don't think it's a great thing. I think it's a great look. Go ahead.
0: I live in D.C., so like you said, the Wizards are right up here. I've seen this team without DeBonson. I don't care. I don't care what it looks like without DeBonson now. You know what I mean? Like, that's why I was like, oh, when he was playing against Darren Peterson, I was like, oh, this is great, because this is what we get a little
31: that
0: sneak
31: was awesome.
0: Peek of what we're going to see. Now I'm just like, all right, cool. Summer League, that's the Wizards without DeBonson. Like,
31: right.
0: Okay, cool.
31: Well, and exactly like you just said, so now, and look, they got second-year guys on there that have played really well. Will Riley's a really good story, too, but he's not DeBonson. So you have this dormant fan base who's really excited. You see him play two games, and you shut him down. He might get hurt. That's sports. You can't do that. Same with Utah. Dormant team, really nice, really young. Darren Peterson's 19. He needs as much action as he can get. Even DeBonson, as great as he is, he's got to get more game action. I get it. He can work out with all the guys he wants, but you have a dormant franchise in Washington. You have a dormant franchise in Utah. You have a dormant franchise in Chicago. Like, don't just flash these guys for two games and say, wait till October. They're going to sit around. They're not going to sit around. They're going to work out. They're going to play. But you've got this great event in Vegas. You've grown it into this amazing thing, and these guys are now sitting out. So, anyway, there's your NBA update. Speaking of NBA update, it would not be a show if we did not talk about LeBron. So we've got to figure out what's going on with him. There might be a small twist. We'll explain what it is. Drake Toll Show, hour number two. John London for Drake on Westwood One Sports and the Westwood One Sports app.
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0: Thanks for joining us. Hour number two, Drake Toll Show. John Lund in for Drake. Rest of the week, Wednesday, Thursday, Friday. Thank you. However you are accessing the show, listening. Hundreds and hundreds of radio stations across our fine country, including in that is our great friends in Canada. Thank you for hanging out with us on this Wednesday. We're still looking for our first caller. We gave you a lot of compelling reasons to call in the first hour. Major League Baseball All-Star Game. I warned you last week. This is what it's about, and it's celebrating baseball. If you don't get it, then you don't understand baseball. NBA Summer League, we got into that conversation. Love it. I'm a junkie for it. I stay inside, even with good weather. I'm a dork, but they're already shutting guys down, teaching them oh so early about those things and load management, which is very nice. A.J. DeMonta is done for the summer. We'll see if Darren Peterson or any of the others. Caleb Wilson has been absolutely great. It's been a lot of fun, but they're going to start shutting guys down, which I don't love. And other things we discussed, fireworks and the such. Your thoughts at 310-840-4910 on the Westwood One Sports Talk and text line. Addie and Laura are here as well. Real quick, we're going to talk LeBron here in a minute because there might be a hard left turn with LeBron. So hang on just a second. So give me maybe 90 seconds on this, and I need some input here. So I was driving in this morning in West Coast time. It's about 1:30 in the morning, and I was thinking to myself as I was driving, of course, I'm dead sober. And I got my windows down to stay awake. Yeah, I know. I'm dead sober. It's odd, but I'm dead sober. And I'm thinking as cars are, you know, there was a guy that went by me, got to be like 95, runs the red light. And I'm thinking to myself, what percentage of people are drunk? And I meant to look this up. So it says between 1 and 3. But first of all, it says research consistently shows that the portion of impaired drivers is much higher around 1:30 than most other times of the day. Thanks, ChatGPT. You're so brilliant. Around 1 to 3 a.m., 8 to 15% drivers tested had a blood alcohol level above the legal average. But it says right here, of people with just alcohol in their system, 20 to 30%. Wow. So it's like, whoa. That guy probably was. He's probably inebriated. I mean, doesn't that sound like a high amount? Like, even at 1:30, like 20 to 30%
1: yes,
0: of people are impaired in some... Man.
1: Yes, that's a high amount.
0: That's high.
1: Let's go with the 30%. That's like almost one for every three drivers you see out there. One of them is impaired. One of them. I don't like those odds. Okay, even the 20%.
0: No, me neither.
1: I don't like the 1 in 5. I don't like that. Okay,
0: 1 in 3. Just about 1 in 3. Yeah. So I mean, it's like
1: 1 in 3, 1 in 5. So we'll go in the middle. 1 in 4 drivers out there are locking
0: even that.
1: In as we speak. They have to lock in.
0: Yeah, and by the way, we have a story later on in the show we'll do with Lund's Last Call in the last segment of the show about robo-taxis. There's an amazing story about this Waymo thing. But my whole thought is that, look, there's Waymos, there's all sorts of ways that you can get yourself home and Ubers and everything like that. So, but the guy just flew by me, cruises through the red light. And I've got a system down now that we're doing this show on a semi-consistent basis where, you know, I get myself up, and I used to do mornings. I did mornings for like 10 years in Detroit. And the first thing, I set 3 alarms, so you know, just in case, and I put them all on snooze, and they all are going off like crazy. And I sleep downstairs. My wife wants nothing to do with this whole thing. And then I wash my face. I take a quick shower, coldest shower I could possibly take. I've got like a bunch of energy drinks. You know, I stock up. I have protein ready. I do that. And then when I drive in, I have the windows completely down. Just like, but, you know, it's surface of the sun here, so it's like 100 degrees out, even in the middle of the night. So that doesn't really work. So I'll crank the AC when it's hot season, and then I get there. Because sometimes you ever drive somewhere, and you don't remember how you got there, and it wasn't that you were intoxicated, where you're just like, how did I, like, you're dead sober, and you're like, how did I get here?

0: you think? What are you guys doing?
1: Anyway, that's crazy.
0: I digress. Yeah, it's crazy. Anyway, I started that because I was just curious about how many people were intoxicated when I drive in, and 25 to 30%. So there you go. You learned something today. All right, the LeBron James stuff is getting a little wild because I thought it was a foregone conclusion. He was going to go to Cleveland. He's just kind of waiting on things. And I'm not blaming him for this. Some people may. That he's kind of waiting, I think, until the spotlight is on himself. Like, oh, is the All-Star game over? Is this going? Like, okay, LeBron, we're in a dead zone. He's, by the way, he's only got about a week to do this now because next week NFL training camp's open. And NFL fans are like, oh, LeBron went where? Like, once the NFL starts, if you're another sport, you better get your stuff out of the way. Because if you don't, then you're just going to get overwhelmed. Now, after a couple of weeks of training camp, it's kind of like, okay, now we're ready for games and you know, all that kind of stuff. But when it first starts up, the NFL networks at all the camps and all this kind of stuff, and we're going to miss Diana Rossini, and there's all these different things that go on, and you get buried by it. So I got to believe that LeBron's got to be getting closer. Like, we're in a dead zone here. Go ahead. Like, tell us where you're going to go. Because it's not about money. Nobody can pay a max deal. I thought it was going to be Cleveland. You saw him in the elevator with his buddies. I thought that was a done deal. Then we keep hearing through aggregators or whatever, whoever does this stuff, maybe Miami's in it. But now we're hearing that his good friend Draymond Green, everyone's favorite, is talking LeBron into going to Golden State. So I don't even know which way is up in this whole LeBron thing. I don't know where he's going to go. I just assumed logic would tell you the whole, you know, full circle thing would be Cleveland. That makes the most sense. He goes home. They are in a position potentially to win a title. Any team that has James Harden, maybe not. But it's Cleveland. He would have a chance. Eastern Conference, much easier, I think, than the Western Conference. San Antonio and Oklahoma City sitting there. So I thought, that's where LeBron's going to go. It's pretty much a no-brainer. But now we're hearing things that Draymond may be talking LeBron into Golden State. And if he wants to go there, whatever. I don't care what LeBron does, but I would always think that he'd want to try to win a championship, and Golden State's not winning a championship. You know, I like Curry. He's not getting better. I like Draymond Green's fine. He's not getting better. Porzingis is on that team. They haven't done anything great. And I think LeBron could be like a cherry on top of the sundae at this point of his career. He's not going to improve you by 10 games. If you weren't going to win a championship, is he going to put you over the top? I mean, he could be in that way, like for a San Antonio that needs some veteran leadership, something like that. For a Cleveland, I mean, he could play a role in that, but he's not going to sway the pendulum like he used to do. So if he goes to Golden State, this isn't LeBron of 5 or 10 years ago. He could have swayed the pendulum in that way. He's not going to do that anymore. So if he goes to Golden State, it's because maybe there's a financial element in the AI or in the tech industry that he wants to get into. There's a lot of off-the-court things at Golden State. Just ask Kevin Durant or Andre Iguodala or any of those guys. Like, that's what he could be thinking about. Or, hey, he just likes Draymond and Steph that much, and they go there, and they're Team Geritol or whatever, or Team Metamucil, and they put that patch on and whatever. And they're the old man team, and, you know, ESPN will follow them around. I mean, they'll just put, I don't know what reporter will be there, but they'll just have kind of like the Barry Bonds thing when they used to do that. Like, they'll have a reporter. They'll have the Ocho, basically just, you know, it'll just be on the way. It'll be like a Warriors channel, the Ocho Warriors channel. It'll be that, but they're not going to win anything. So, I don't know.
1: They'll have Boyz II Men singing at every show. That we'll just have to keep it. I know, the reports... The reports that Cleveland,
0: just
1: Miami,
0: lean totally into it.
1: Oh yeah, come on now, it's the geriatric parade over there in Golden State. Ugh. Like that's what it would be. But the reports of Miami, Cleveland, and Philly. The one that I love the most, that intrigues me the most, but I don't really see it happening, is Philly. Just because I think that would be funny. I think Philly's almost there, and I think LeBron could add that veteran leadership a little bit more than what they have right now. That I think would just, you know, just get him over that hump. Cleveland is probably the likely one. Why wouldn't you? Why wouldn't you just do the little bookend? You know, Miami, does he want to compete with, you know, star, like, spotlight with Giannis Antetokounmpo? Do we think LeBron is, do you think he wants to get in fights with Bam Adebayo and Tyler Hero? Like, is this, you know?
0: Yeah, I don't see Miami at all. Like, there's no nostalgia there. Nobody liked it the first time. You were supposed to win all those titles. You didn't win all those. Like, the whole thing was kind of cheesy. I mean, the one thing I don't know, I'd love to play in Miami. I'm not, you know, I'd be like a Miami guy, and Pat Riley could probably be pretty.

0: expensive in the relatively small amount of money to him that he would make. There's no state income tax. That probably doesn't matter to him because he's got oodles and oodles of money. So what does it matter? That's the weird part to me. By the way, my conspiracy person comes out, you know, that little thing, it comes up on my shoulder. It's a conspiracy. And do you really? LeBron has a massive ego. Has he earned it? Of course he has. So a lot of people don't like that. But if you think, this is what I always, like regular fans, like, oh my God, his ego is massive. Like, he's been the best basketball player in the universe since he was 17. People treat him like he's a god everywhere he goes. Of course your ego is going to be gigantic. So I don't hold that against him. Everybody would be like that. Like, I mean, I'm so unathletic, I can't even imagine it. But if I was that, like, I would have a 10 times worse ego than he does. So he has a giant ego. So what? So these teams are offering anywhere from the minimum, which is 3.9. I think Miami might be able to offer him like 7. But in the scheme of things, that's nothing to LeBron. So I just, my conspiracy side says, like, let's say he signs with Golden State. I just think that, like, there's some AI or tech company or something that's on the side going, here you go, LeBron, and, like, funneling in money. Or that, I wonder if this is why it's taking so long. Right. Or, like, you know, if something's happening in Cleveland, you're getting your, you know, your corporate sponsors behind it, and wink, wink, nudge, nudge. Like, this whole thing, to tie this maybe even back to Kawhi, like, does everybody really think everything's on the up and up here, that everybody's playing by the salary cap rules? I sure don't. I was watching an interview, I don't know, it might have been a week or two ago, with Jerry Seinfeld. Done another season of Seinfeld for $110 million. He would got paid $110, just Seinfeld. $110. And he was saying that because Larry David had been off the show for a couple of years, that he was having to write, produce, star in. And he goes, it just wasn't worth it. Plus, he goes, I would rather have had the memories of that it was still good when it went off the air. And I just, the 110 wasn't worth it to me. And I almost feel that way with LeBron. It's like, well, if you're going to play for $3.9 million, the minimum, why would you keep playing? Like, you have the titles. If you won another title, it doesn't put you past Jordan necessarily. You know, you are who you are at this point. You've got a bunch of records. You're the leading scorer. You're the this, you're the that. For the people who don't like you, they're not going to change their mind any differently if you join a team. So, like, that's what I mean is, I don't know that his ego would let him play for $3.9 million. But then again, that's my conspiracy theory side. And maybe what's happening here is like, who's going to cut me the best deal under the table? And if he goes to the Warriors, I'm thinking, well, that's where you make the most money now. It used to be like, you'd go to L.A., I'm going to be an actor or a rapper or this or that. Now you're like, you go to Northern California and they go, hey, you want to be in the AI tech industry, or you want to be in the latest of tech and make a ton of money? Yeah. Okay, we'll cut you in. Let's do it under the table. Like, I can't believe he'd play for the minimum. His ego's way too big.
1: When was the last time a star player played for the minimum in any sport?
0: Like,
1: was accepted a deal that was the minimum?
0: I can't remember, because everybody's always talking about taking less money. Like, everybody's, Wemby's taking less money. Oh man, $252 million. That's not the minimum. Like, I don't know. That's a great question by you. I don't think ever. Like, for a guy who's at the status of LeBron,
1: yeah,
0: which is few and far between. I get it. But it's not like, I mean, people would always give accolades to Brady, like, you're playing for less. Meanwhile, he's making a gazillion dollars off the field. So it's like, what's the difference who's paying you? But I don't think ever. Like, a guy at the end is like, okay, I'm this good, I'll just play for the minimum so he can be good around me. I don't know, somebody could help us out, but I don't think so.
1: No, it's even
0: anyway,
1: like,
0: there's the latest on LeBron.
1: I think about it in baseball, whenever Scherzer and Verlander went over to the Mets, no, they still were paying them a lot of money when they were both old.
0: Oh yeah.
1: Old. Like, I just don't, that doesn't really happen. Even when you have, like, you're good and stuff, and you think you're well off, you go home to Kate Upton every night, no, you still want money. You still want money. Like, that's
0: exactly.
1: Just, we have to, like, realize
0: exactly.
1: That, guys.
0: Wow. That is unbelievable. By the way, I'll tell this story later. We don't have enough time. I got an ESPY story. I'm gonna start off next segment with an ESPY story, and then we got to get into Aaron Donald. Just really, really quickly, just because you mentioned Kate Upton, I have had an interaction. And let's just say it did not go well from my side. Yeah, not
1: oh?
0: Good. Not good. Yeah, great story. Great story.
1: Did you try to shoot your shot? Did she turn you down?
0: No. I look like the Elephant Man, for those who aren't on the YouTube thing. And, you know, I am a human being. Like, we weren't having that. Like, I understand what my league is. You know, I understand that I play in, like, you know, low A ball. and she's a major league all-star, you know? So I understand. I know what league I'm in, but I didn't do that. But I'll tell the story next. And then we got a little Aaron Donald update here, and we need, because we must be legally obligated to talk about the NFL every day. We are about a week away, and this is by far the biggest story. I've got two stories on the NFL that we got to get out of here. So we'll get into Aaron Donald, and there's one other one that just cracks me up. So we'll do that, and I got to tell a quick story. So we got a bunch of stuff going on. Drake Toll Show on a Wednesday. Thanks for joining us. John London for Drake. Addy is here. Laura is here. Only here on Westwood One Sports and the Westwood One Sports app.
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0: What's happening? Thanks for joining us. We just had an amazingly good conversation during the break that we may have to bring onto the air. Drake Toll Show, John Lund in for Drake. Thank you so much for joining us on Westwood One Sports and Westwood One Sports app. 20 minutes from now, if you have not heard this, I adopted after I knew the U.S. would flame out. And this story about Holland, the great Holland, and the raccoon that he got from the anyway, his whole trip to Dallas. So we will talk some soccer, but we've got to specialize in this story. It's absolutely unbelievable. At about 40 minutes past the hour, going to get into Aaron Donald here in a second. You're going to hear from Steve Weishman, NFL Network. How likely is it now that Aaron Donald comes back, and what will it all mean for the Rams? Should we just stop the season now, even before it starts, because the Rams will be that good? I'll play that for you in 60 seconds, but I promised I would tell you a story. So the ESPYs are tonight, ESPN, and I worked for them for a number of years. And so for some unknown reason, they gave me a microphone on the red carpet. And people players and stuff would walk by, and you'd interview them for, 30 seconds. It was just like the car wash, It was like boom, boom, boom, all these, entertainment reporters and stuff. And here I'm this dorky guy, and they're like, yeah, go for it. So I go to L.A., I do it, and the players were fine. I could talk to all the players and stuff. I've talked to players my whole career, so I wasn't intimidated by any of the players or anything like that. We'd have a quick – it was only enough for, maybe one question or something, and then they had to move to the next. You weren't having a long conversation with somebody. But it was just boom, boom, boom, boom, boom, boom, right after the other. So then this group comes of models, and you mentioned Kate Upton, very beautiful Kate Upton. She's very nice. And there was this group of models, and she was, the first one standing there. So I could not – get the words out of my mouth. She was stunningly beautiful. And essentially, if I could recreate the interview right here, it sounded something like this. it was so bad. And I was just like, I don't remember what I exactly asked her, but it was so stupid. In fact, it made A-Rod's conversation with Justin Verlander, which we'll play later on in the show, seem 100% competent and award-winning, because I just couldn't get it out of my mouth. So I interview after interview with superstar player, bah, boom, boom, boom, whatever, da, da, da. And then the models come, and they're all just knockout beautiful. And I'm just like, and I know that I, as they're walking towards me, I'm like getting the gumption up, like I got this, I could have used a cocktail, the bar, gives you the confidence, but I didn't have one handy. My flask was in my boot, and I couldn't reach it. But I'm looking at her. And I remember stumbling and bumbling anyway, and then asking her the dumbest question, and her looking at me kind of and answering it and moving on. And I felt like Chris Farley, in that bit where it's like, God, that was so stupid. And he's talking like Paul McCartney on Saturday Night Live. I'm so dumb. God. And the rest of the interviews, I don't even remember, because it was just, I had my chance. And you said, shoot your shot. I wasn't going to shoot my shot. It wasn't that. It was just, I don't know what it was. It was just like, I'm,
1: could have been cool. I was in some sort of a.
0: I know it.
1: John Lund tries to talk to a woman.
0: Yeah. And these, and what was so bad was that it was a it was a national show, and I would do a quick interview, whatever. And then if there was a gap or something, I'd throw it back to the guys, and they were doing a talk show, and then they'd throw it back to me at the ESPYs and everything else. And 99% of the interviews were just fine. But her, I just was like, and it's all I could think of the whole time. So let there be other people coming at me. He was like, whatever, get out. I don't even want to talk to you. I wanted to run her down. I didn't want to run back there and go, I need another chance. But that's it. Sometimes in life you get one. And if you blow it, you blow it. That's it. Crazy enough, they never asked me to do it again.
1: I kind of love that, actually. Because everybody talks about what would you do if you met, like, a celebrity and stuff. And you're like, exactly. Oh, I would do this, this, and this. So I remember when I met George Springer, who was my crush growing up. George Springer.
0: Because you're a big Astros fan, yep.
1: And I remember the first time he walked past me, and, like, I just did this. I just looked. I just looked up. I was like, oh, my God, that's him. I didn't know what to say. But then I got my second chance. I had a baseball. He's like, what do you want me to write on it? What do you want me to write on? I said, can you write Addy, you're the love of my life? And he's like, yep. And so I wrote it on the base. I have a baseball that says, Addy, you're the love of my life, George Springer. I have that. So to his wife, I'm sorry.
18: Ugh, it's going to be a little weird over there.
0: Wow.
1: But I got my second chance. I got that second chance because the first time I messed it up, I just sat there with my mouth open like, wow. Wow.
0: Right.
1: I was like, you smell great. This is nice.
0: See, that's what I thought. I omitted that thing. I thought the same thing. All these women smelled really good. There's like four or five models. And everybody does. You hit it right in the head. Everybody thinks that they would be like, hey, so what are you doing later? Like, come on, man. Crazy. I just blew it. It was my chance.
18: And I'm sure she was thinking, another day, another man.
0: Exactly. Another guy who cannot put two words together in front of me. What is going on here?
18: I love her.
0: No, she's awesome. She laughed and thought it was funny and everything. But the only other chance I had, and this is crazy. I know we got to get to something, but this is crazy too. I was at a Super Bowl in Indianapolis, and adjacent, this tells you the kind of radio station I worked for. It was like a Holiday Inn, and adjacent to it was like a TGIF's, right? And we go walking in there to have a cocktail right when we get there, and there's a group of supermodels led by Chrissy Teigen, sitting, the wife of John Legend, sitting at a table in a TGI Fridays in Indianapolis. And I was like, you've got to be kidding me. So I did. This was long after, and I'd had my confidence beverages. And I go up to them, and I said, what are you doing in a TGIF? And they said, this is the only place that people would not come looking for us. Because, you know, it's paparazzi, and they're SI. It was an SI thing for the Super Bowl.
18: And you are bothering
0: and
18: them.
0: All these... Yeah, and all these SI models are in there, and they're sitting at a big round table, and I'm just like, you've got to be kidding me. And
18: they're having their because I had enough.
0: Yeah, because that's exactly what they were having. And like put some potato skins or something. And that's all I talked to him. And then my buddy is at the bar sitting next to me, and he had way too many confidence beverages. And he goes, I think Chrissy Teigen's into me. And I go, dude. She's engaged at the time. She's engaged to John Legend. He's like a music superstar. She's not.
1: I think
0: Indian.
1: She wants me.
0: Yeah, and he kept saying, "Should I go over there? Should I go over there?" And he really was. And I kept holding him back. But he was like 6'4", 260. And I'm like, "Dude, don't." And he did. He finally went after them. And they're like, "No offense, dude, but this is why we're here, to not get hit on by guys like you." And so that was that. But anyway, there's my second. So I can't say that I redeemed myself. I'm just simply saying that I did have an opportunity to talk to supermodels again, and it went much better. So there you go.
18: And you almost saved them from another one.
0: I tried. My drunk friend. All right, let's get to this Aaron Donald thing, which is much more important. NFL camps start next week. Everyone's very excited. It's like the countdown to Christmas. The biggest story going on in the NFL right now is, will he or won't he play? Aaron Donald. It sure sounds like he's going to play. Here is NFL Network's Steve Wyche explaining what's going on, the latest on Aaron Donald.
19: Well, and he wasn't just lifting weights, right? He was out there doing drills, some with pads on, checking out the conditioning, seeing how his body felt, things like that. Is different than just lifting weights. Aaron Donald's been lifting weights since he's 10 years old. He's probably going to lift until he's 110 years old because that's just how he's built. But the fact now he's kind of doing some football-related drills shows you some of the thought process that he might be going through. That is, again, that's different than showing up at the facility and working out. Now, we know all this conversation started when the Rams acquired Myles Garrett to add Aaron Donald to that defensive line that's already got Braden Fisk and Kobe Turner, a lot of other good players right there. So he could be rotational. And speaking with somebody with the Rams, though, earlier this summer, the one thing that would be intriguing, because they would love to have him back. They'd have to work out a contract that's friendly enough for them to get Puka Nacua done and things like that, is Aaron Donald's weight. Remember, he plays defensive tackle, and if he's around 260 to 265, he might have to put on a few more pounds, but they're not worried about that, too, because Aaron Donald might could be more of a rotational player than someone who's out there for 80% of the snaps.
0: Drake Toll Show, thanks for joining us. John Lund in for Drake. Addie and Laura are here as well on your Wednesday. Thank you so much for joining us. That's Steve Wyche from the NFL Network talking about the latest on Aaron Donald. I don't think it's a question anymore of if he's coming back. It's when he's going to come back and how much he's going to play. So Steve Wyche was just saying he's 260, 265 now. He wasn't that huge anyway. He might have played at 280, 285. It's just his quickness. Does he still have that? Hasn't played since 2023. And obviously wants to come back because Myles Garrett's on the Rams. And why not try to grab another Super Bowl ring? I think they're with Aaron Donald or without Aaron Donald. I think they're the favorites. And then Sean McVay came out and said maybe 12 to 15 snaps, which would equate to like third downs. But knowing Aaron Donald, he's already in shape. He can absolutely gain that weight. Any of us can. I mean, if he needs to gain weight, I can help him in that category. So just, you know, eat really bad food and whatever. You'll gain the weight. He'll be fine. I think what's scary from the rest of the league is maybe he starts out, you know, maybe a guy like him doesn't want to be going through training camp and all that kind of stuff. Wake me up when things get going. And then throughout the year, he'll get in better and better shape, play 12 to 15 snaps. By the time it really matters at the end of the season, and by the way, this is crazy. The NFL did this last year, and it worked out really cool, and they're going to do it again this year. The Rams and the Seahawks play in week 16 and 18, which, remember last year, they played near the end. They had the Monday night game, then they played again in the playoffs, so they're kind of thinking probably the same thing. So Aaron Donald, by the time those games hit, is going to be in good enough shape. Then by the time the playoffs hit, he's going to be playing, I think, full-time. And then he probably does a one-and-done, hopes they win the Super Bowl and he's out of there. But the way that, unless people are just totally off, I mean, he's going down to the facility now. He's working out at the facility. Sean McVay is not saying, oh, we'll see. He's saying maybe 12 to 15 snaps, which will increase. If people want context for that, you might play 50 to 60 defensive snaps as a team, maybe a little bit more in a game, maybe 60 to 65. So if he's playing 12 to 15, that's just third downs. He's going to be playing half the snaps, I think. And then by the end of the season and into the playoffs, he's going to be playing his regular bit. That's just how I see it. And does it make the Rams automatic winners? No. But it makes them a hell of a lot better. And I mean, could you imagine? What they're going to do, too, is they're going to put Garrett and Aaron Donald on the same side. Like, I could, like, next to each other. Yeah. And it's going to be like, what do you think? What are you going to do? Like, you have them next to each other. I think that's what I would do if I were the Rams. But this is scary. There's a lot of good teams in the league. I respect Seattle, but my goodness, man.
1: I love how it's been covered almost like a TMZ-esque, like, oh my gosh, there he is. It's the Taylor Swift wedding. There's Aaron Donald. Oh my God, he's at workouts. But no, I do think it elevates.
0: They have like the long lens too. Was, like they have like the Vrabel Rossini lens.
1: I was about
0: like,
1: to say,
0: he's down there. Can you see that?
1: This is the same private investigator who was in Utah or Arizona.
0: Exactly.
1: Or wherever.
0: Hey, would you go down to LA and just put a big zoom lens because it's like between trees and there's a guy working out. That's Aaron Donald.
1: Oh my God. He's there. But no, I think we would be really ignorant. We'd be really stupid if we said that, like, he doesn't elevate that team at all. Does it, like, is he going to change the franchise? Like, no, I mean, it's already a good team. Like, it's already a good team. It's already a stacked team. But adding him to the roster, man, some of these rookies coming in now, I'd be terrified.
0: Oh, he is. He's just one of those guys. And look, I've said this before. I'm not a list guy. I'm not a Mount Rushmore guy, but as far as this is how I kind of put it in my box, if I didn't see a guy play, I can't really tell you. You know, a lot of people like, this guy's the greatest, that guy's the greatest. Well, if you didn't see a lot of these guys play, as far as what I saw play, like I saw Lawrence Taylor play, Aaron Donald. I didn't see guys like Deacon Jones, Dick Butkus, things like that. So as far as what I saw, I would say after Lawrence Taylor, Aaron Donald's the most disruptive defensive player I ever saw. I can't say who's the greatest. I can't see who's on the Mount Rushmore because there was a lot of football before I was around. But just from what I saw, not on film, but just what I saw in games, especially for his size, Lawrence Taylor was ridiculous. He was like shot out of a cocaine cannon. But as far as Aaron Donald is concerned, like just amazing. And to think that, you know, and he stays in shape. People remember that video where like Jared Verse would work out with him and he was like, no more. Like, and he's in football shape. So when people say, well, he's got to get in football shape, I'm like, he did a workout like a month ago before Jared Verse was traded. And Jared Verse, who's in football shape, is like, no, I'm good. Like, I can't finish this workout. Aaron Donald's in shape. One other quick story I want to tell before we stop talking about the NFL. This Terrion Arnold story is absolutely crazy, and I don't know how much to believe. So if you don't know what happened, basically he's up on some felony charges. He is out on bail. And apparently he was released by the Giants, or excuse me, by the Lions. And there are a number of teams, including the Jets, the Seahawks, the Texans, and the Colts, who contacted him within 24 hours of the Lions' release. Now, this is the funniest part. His agent was making the argument to the judge that he should have bail. And they said the following. It says, lawyers for Arnold argued that wearing a GPS monitor would prohibit him from getting signed by another team. Gee, you think? That's what happens when you have multiple felonies against you. So they go up for the judge and go, if he has to wear a GPS monitor on his ankle, he can't get a job. It's like, welcome to the world. Could you imagine walking into, like, I don't know, a bank or something, and they're like, what's that gigantic thing that's coming out of your ankle? Oh, just this monitor. Yeah, good seeing you. Take care. We'll call you. Don't call us. It's like, yeah, that's what it's supposed to do. It's a GPS monitor on your ankle. It's supposed to kind of, you know, limit things that you're able to do.
1: Yeah. Hey, I said this earlier this week. I don't know what's worse, going to jail or your probation being you got to play for the Jets now. So
0: exactly.
1: Pick your poison. Red or blue pill. Red or blue pill. Jets or prison.
0: I'd go prison. And if I was a judge, I'd just start laughing. Like, yeah, it's a GPS monitor. Can you be? Teams in the NFL, if you could play too, the talent versus tolerance thing. If you could play, they wouldn't even care if you had an ankle monitor out there. Like, who's that guy that's working out? Oh, that's just Terrion Arnold. What's that thing on his ankle? Don't worry about it.
1: You know.
0: He looks good to us. He's a former first round pick out of Alabama. We need a corner. I don't care if that's on his ankle on Sundays. Just put some tape around it, you know, like the Raiders used to do. Like, what's that thing on his ankle? Don't worry about it. Oh, yeah, the stick of it, all the tape. Just tape it. Tape the thing up. Oh, he's got a bad ankle. Yeah, the ankle is really swollen, but he's going to try to play. He's got this giant thing. He wouldn't even care. Put a GPS monitor on him. Whatever. NFL doesn't care. You're out there working out. Hey, I got to call my probation officer. My ankle just was going off. Beep,
1: should do like
0: beep.
1: A shot collar. Like,
0: they wouldn't.
1: A shot collar.
0: They wouldn't even, exactly, they wouldn't even care.
1: When he gets too far away, breaks his probation when he gets right. Like the 10-yard line.
0: the team would care. They don't care. All right. Went a little over on that one, but sorry. We had to get the Terry and Donald in addition to the Aaron Donald story. All right. Yes, the World Cup is still going on, but we've got a story that's unbelievable. So we've got it. We'll get you caught up on what's going on if you have fallen off since the U.S. Was eliminated. But also this story about the Viking is unbelievable. We'll give you that coming up next. Thanks for joining us. Drake Toll Show. John London for Drake. Addy is here. Laura is here. We are glad you are here on Westwood One Sports and the Westwood One Sports app.
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9: If I were to ask you what makes for a good night's sleep, you'd probably say a dark, quiet room, not too many things on your mind. But every night when you go to get some Z's, how often do you really think about the temperature in your bedroom? Temperature may be one of the most underappreciated factors in sleep. That's according to the Senior Vice President of Research and Scientific Affairs at the National Sleep Foundation. We often hear about lights and screens and stress, but even modest changes in temperature and airflow can influence both how quickly you fall asleep and how deeply you stay asleep. Most experts will recommend a room temperature of 60 to 67 degrees Fahrenheit. You might also experiment with your sheets and what you actually wear to bed. Play around a bit and see what improves your sleep. You might be delightfully surprised. I'm Dr. Sanjay Gupta, helping you live a better life.
10: I'll watch the final. I'm into it. And, you know, I don't know what the interest level is for people. But the bottom line is this, just as far as the U.S. is concerned, our reaction should have been what Mexico did, which is they're going to open 2,000 soccer academies. If we were serious about it, that's what we'd do. But just to kind of give everybody context on this whole thing, we're kind of like the Cubs. I know the Cubs won a World Series in 2016, but we like to have fun, and we like to go to all the bars around Wrigley Field. And if they win, they win. If they lose, they lose. We're not really serious about soccer. Like, that's what I think is so funny, is everybody gets so angry when we lose, but we're not serious about it. Like, all these countries that we're talking about, whether it be France or Spain or England or Argentina or any of these teams that are the Final Four now, and France gets knocked out, but they have all these academies. They're trying to find the players. They're finding the athletes, and then they're saying, you'll play this sport. We're going to make it so good for you, and you're going to make so much money that they do mine the players like that, and we just don't. Like, we show up. We're kind of like beer league softball. We show up, and we hope to be good, but we're not. We don't really care. When we get knocked out, we get upset for like a day, and then we kind of move on. The news cycle moves on. If we were serious and really wanted to do this, we could, but we don't. All right, so let's have a little bit more fun. So this Erling Haaland story, of course, the Viking from Holland, who's now my favorite player, and if I was going to wear a jersey from a soccer player, there's no doubt it would be Erling Haaland. He's just crazy. So here's this story that I saw a couple of days ago. So they pay Erling Haaland, Nike does, about $20 million a year to be photographed with their products, obviously. So there's a family-run Western store in Dallas, and they got all this for free and actually better. So he paid them $750 for a taxidermy raccoon, this is in Dallas, hugging a whiskey bottle. That was what you saw when this went all viral. This is what you saw when Haaland got off the plane in Oslo. So the backstory is this. He walked into a place called Wild Bill's Western Store during Norway's World Cup run when they were in Dallas playing. And here's what he bought. He bought a cowboy hat. He bought exotic boots. He bought a Longhorn belt buckle and a shirt reading, "Y'all can kiss my Dallas." "Y'all can kiss my Dallas" is the t-shirt that he bought. All right, so this is almost like a movie where, like, you take this guy and all this, you know, and you take him to Dallas or Fort Worth or all this kind of stuff, and you just, you know, he becomes like this cowboy or something. It feels like a movie. So the owner says Holland knew nothing about cowboy hats, had to be fitted for his first one. Then after that, he buys all this stuff. He carries the plane, or carries the raccoon off the plane in Oslo. And then he tweeted out with this, "It followed me home." Then he ran an Instagram poll for fans to name it. So this is the result of all this stuff. So all this stuff has gone viral. Holland has put this all on his social media. He walks off the plane with the raccoon hugging the whiskey bottle from this place in Dallas. So the results for the boot shop, okay, it's been family owned since the 1970s. The whiskey raccoon is now sold out. The Dallas shirt is sold out. There's a $500, what they call the belligerent squirrel, who's attacked. So same thing as the raccoon. It's a taxidermy squirrel, and it's smoking a cigarette.
3: That's awesome.
10: And holding a Jack Daniels. They're out of that. Local shoppers, they say, are lining up at a store most of them had walked past for years. And basically what happened here is Nike pays him $20 million a year to be photographed with their products. And he actually paid this shop $750 for the squirrel, for the raccoon, for the cowboy hat, for the boots, for the belt buckle. And he's worn that all around on his social media, and it's worth millions and millions and millions, and everything is sold out of the shop now. Like, they're out of everything. They're like, "Where's the t-shirt? Sold out. Where's the squirrel? Sold out. Where's the raccoon? Sold out." And he walks off the plane with this thing, and this place has been there forever. We go back to the name of this whole place. Wild Bill's Western Store in Dallas. They're out of everything. How awesome of a story is that?
3: There's a couple different angles. As the Texan on the show, I love this because this is the most Texan thing ever. A taxidermy raccoon. I've seen that a million different times.
10: I know. Who would buy that? Like, but he's hugging a whiskey bottle.
3: That's awesome. Dude's rock. That's amazing. I'd want one holding like a tequila bottle for me personally. Like, I would buy
10: I'm sure
3: that.
10: They would make one for you. It's a stuffed raccoon. They're like, "Yeah, whatever you want to hold it." I bet they can do it.
3: I love raccoons. That's my favorite animal. But here's the problem. So Nike, are we missing an opportunity to capitalize off of this? Nike branded taxidermied raccoons. I feel like.
10: It's unreal.
3: I feel like that's what they
10: unreal?
3: Have to do. Nobody wants to wear your shorts, Nike. You need a taxidermied raccoon. It's so awesome.
10: I'm amazed. How about the fact that it's not like Erling Haaland is like us. Like, he comes off the plane. He must have just loved this thing because you can put that somewhere. Someone can carry it for you. I mean, he didn't have the squirrel when he got off the plane. Like, the hat has got to be in some sort of a hat, you know, box so it doesn't get smashed. Like, he goes full time. "You can kiss my Dallas" t-shirt, the whole thing. And he just comes off the plane with the raccoon. And automatically, so it's just awesome. Like everything sells out. How cool would that be, by the way, to have that kind of influence? Like, anything you do, you know, like, that's some hat shop in Dallas or whatever, but it shows you the power, and you could be his agent right now, and you could be like, "Look, he could be holding your stuff, too." Like, how much money? I mean, he doesn't need money because he makes so much, but, I mean, this is a really young guy. What's he, 22, 23 years old? Or I guess he's 25.
3: Oh, my 25. Gosh, is he?
10: He's 25.
3: Oh, okay.
10: Yeah, he's 25. But, just, I mean, like, look at what he just did. He just sold this whole place out, like, come on, bring in the money. Like, unreal.
3: That's awesome.
10: Unreal.
3: That's awesome. I need a taxidermy.
4: Well, he did say he found Americans really funny, so it doesn't really surprise me.
3: I'm glad that's what
10: he's the big. And regardless of who wins this thing, like, he's the biggest star to come out of it, right? I mean, he's unbelievable.
4: Absolutely.
10: Yeah. Everybody went crazy for that dude. Anyway, I'm thinking about buying 9 Haaland jersey, although those wouldn't look good on me. Jerseys don't work.
3: That's what
10: me.
3: You got from that? You don't want to buy the raccoon? You want to buy the jersey?
10: I was thinking about it, raccoon. But I couldn't pull off the look. Raccoon, really? With the whiskey bottle?
3: Yeah.
10: All right. Josh Graham's going to join us top of the hour. We'll get the latest on what he thinks of things. Plus, he's on a road trip today. We'll explain all those things to you coming up next. Hour 3, Drake Toll Show, John Lund in right here on Westwood One Sports and Westwood One Sports.
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0: What's happening? Thanks for joining us. Drake Toll Show, John London for Drake. 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And you should be following Josh on social media as well. He does a tremendous job. You always see him also on his YouTube channel broadcasting during the show at Josh Graham Show. Make sure you are following him and you will be smarter because of it. And I believe Josh is going down to ACC Media Days today, so we got a lot to talk about with Josh, and he joins us here on Westwood One Sports. What's going on, Josh? How are you?
1: We have so much to talk about, Lund. For one, Will Dalton is sitting right next to me. He says hi.
0: Will, the great hi. Will Dalton. The great
1: the
0: Will
1: King
0: Dalton.
1: King of the Friends.
0: Yes.
1: That's happening. King of the Friends. And also I did a thing that I've been resisting for years. I created a TikTok account yesterday at Josh Graham Show.
0: I saw that.
1: So support that in order to make me feel good about myself. But also, I was listening to you guys talk about taxidermy raccoons and such. I actually had a chance to meet Erling Haaland a month ago, except I
0: Shut
1: didn't
0: up.
1: Know it was Erling Haaland. I didn't realize who I was talking to. It was Game 5 of the Stanley Cup Finals. The Carolina Hurricanes, my Carolina Hurricanes, went on to win the Stanley Cup. And, you know, hockey players can look pretty Nordic, I'd say. And the Norway soccer team had spent its stay in the World Cup in Greensboro, North Carolina, home base. So they decided right before the tournament started to go to a Stanley Cup game. And I saw a group of people surrounding this guy, and I had a chance to meet him. He had like a medium polo shirt on. And I assumed it was a member of the Las Vegas Golden Knights after the game. And it turned out it was Erling Haaland. To your point, that might have been one of the biggest winners of the tournament. Thus, I think I would have recognized Erling Haaland if I had that encounter today versus a month ago.
0: Oh, yeah. Now he's like an international star. I mean, everywhere but here, he's a massive star, but we're just like, whatever. And then now I think he's the biggest winner from everything. I mean, obviously there's going to be a team that wins this whole thing, but as far as an individual, I think this guy, and he's got enough money, but no one really has enough money, and he's just going to make a ton of money off the whole thing. But that is an awesome story. By the way, you're with Will, who's the hardest working man in sports. He does like 20 different shows, and he's just like, yeah, I'm cool. Everything's fine. It's amazing. Works like 20 hours on radio at a time. It's incredible. So tell us, we got a bunch of things to talk about. Let's just start here. You guys are going down to the ACC thing, and I guess the biggest story is Darian Mensah, right? He goes from Duke. There was a brief kind of like, no, we're not going to let you out. Then he goes there. And, you know, the last two guys that went to Miami to finish their careers did pretty good. I mean, you got Ward being the number one overall pick. You got Beck, who was a third rounder and took him deep. Miami, is that the biggest story? Other than, I think I saw it because I knew we were having you on. Is Belichick in North Carolina like picked second to last or something like that? I mean, what are the biggest stories that you're going to be looking at as you're going down?
1: They are one of the three worst teams in the league, but it's so interesting.
0: Wow.
1: You might have to mention the thing because I have that written down, like to ask Jim Phillips about in about an hour from now. He has his ACC, state of the ACC press conference, and there was an incident that I believe he spoke out on. Of tampering with Ole Miss, blatantly tampering for a player of Clemson's that was already on campus.
0: Yes, a linebacker, right? He was already in class, right? Wasn't he already in class?
1: Yep, he was in class, getting texted by their coach and all that. So that's a pretty easy issue to be against. Hey, we're against tampering, and nah. But what position do you take when it's your ACC championship team, Duke, having its quarterback tampered with by another member of the ACC that happens to be your conference's best shot to win a national title? There were no statements. There was nothing put out by the ACC when that happened, and as you mentioned, a lawsuit as well. So if you're Jim Phillips and Josh Graham in his glasses asks you about it at a press conference, how do you handle that one? What exactly do you say? Because do you want to go heavy against Miami in the name of tampering when they're the team that

0: college football starting. Like, the very fact when somebody told me you were driving down there today, I thought to myself, it just means football's in the air, man. Isn't it a great feeling that that's what you're doing today and we're getting this close to football?
1: Oh, yeah, for sure. And we're not even going to pretend like the Big 12 media days happened last week. I know I'm on Drake Toll's program and you're pinch hitting for him, but can we stop pretending that the Big 12 conference is a power league? Because here's the thing. Trivia question, John Lund. When's the last time a current Big 12 conference school won a national championship in football? Current member of the Big 12 conference. Trivia.
0: How about never?
1: 1990. Colorado, 1990. So,
0: and that was a split, wasn't it? Wasn't that a split?
1: Yep. It was Georgia Tech from the ACC. My point is, hey, so if you don't want to split, you have to go back to BYU in 84. So my point would be, how do you define a power conference? I define it as, do you have conferences in or schools in your conference that can actually win a national championship? And I don't think the Big 12 does, unless you count Texas Tech, that cheating institution or attempting to cheat institution down there in Lubbock, Texas. At least the ACC's got Miami, Florida State, and Clemson, and North Carolina's trying. They're paying Bill Belichick a ton of money, and James Franklin just went to Virginia Tech. Like, I'm not going to pretend they're as good as the Big Ten or the SEC, but they are a power conference because they at least got teams that can win the championship, and not all the other alleged power conferences could say that.
0: The great Josh Graham is joining us. Make sure you're following him at Josh Graham Show. Plus, he's on TikTok now. So your younger demographic, please make sure that you're hitting up Josh on TikTok. I got to ask you some summer league, because I'm a summer league dork, and I go way back, and I covered this thing years and years ago. And I love this draft. Everybody loves this draft. But the first four guys, A.J. DeBonce has been great. Darren Peterson at times, I think he was pressing against DeBonce. But I want to get to Caleb Wilson, because – people said he couldn't shoot. And you're right there in that country. And I know Boozer right there as well at three, but everybody's kind of expecting what he's doing and what he'll do. But Caleb Wilson was the fourth pick, and people thought, well, you know, he got injured. And it's not that he wasn't good. It was just he couldn't shoot, right? And then he goes out and scores 35 and hits seven threes. He had a dunk the other day that when they slow-mo'd it, how far he was away from the rim, there was no way I thought he could get to the rim, and he does. The first three look really, really good, but are teams going to regret him even getting to four the way he's looked so far?
1: Yes, it will. I'm so glad it your words just covered me like a warm blanket when you use the word.
0: That's what I do.
1: The top four in this draft, because as the college basketball guy who has seen all four of the top picks multiple times play in person, it was always a top four. It wasn't a top two. Hearing air quote NBA draft guy who doesn't pay attention to college basketball throughout the year tell me it's a top two, and it's some separation between them and Boozer and Caleb Wilson, it made me want to fist fight in the street, John Lund. Just take my shirt off and fight people. It's Caleb Wilson has the highest physical ceiling of anybody in this draft. The physical tools that he has. And if you talk to the kid, which we've had multiple times, he's the type of guy that when you talk to him, you're like, oh, what do his parents do? Like, the way he was raised, he just says the right things. Even after the 35 points against Chicago, everything's about him, right? He just shattered the record and he proved himself and all that. He's asked about it afterwards. He goes, we lost the game. What are you guys talking about? Even in summer league, that's the way that this player is programmed. He does everything the right way. Oh, he can't shoot. I'm like, do you see the way the shot looks? Like, he has all the tools, and he was the best dunker in college basketball last year. He played. He's the only guy out of the top four that played the other three guys head to head in college. And in all three of the games, he was the best player on the court. Cam Boozer lost three games his entire career at Duke last year. One of them was the one time he played against Caleb Wilson, and yes, they required Avengers movies in order to Duke to lose, but it was that, and Caleb Wilson won that basketball game. He beat Darren Peterson head to head and with the better player on the court.

0: I know, because I was there. They beat AJ. He played AJ Devonta and had better numbers as well. The Caleb Wilson piece, this should be the takeaway from Summer League, but frankly, it's an indictment on the way that people talked about this draft, that he wasn't included with those top three guys and wasn't really considered for the top one or number two pick.
1: Yeah, and look, I know what the Summer League is and what the Summer League isn't, but he just looks too good. He just looks really good. He's worked on his shot a ton. I think he's going to be a superstar. I think there are going to be teams that are going to go, oops. And, I don't know if it's going to be Boozer because he's going to be so solid. I like Darren Peterson. We'll see. DeBonta looks great out of the gate. Maybe they're all just going to be great. Have a great time. I will be very disappointed if you don't make national headlines by asking uncomfortable questions in the ACC Media Day. I expect you to stand out there and for us to hear about you annoying someone today. That would be outstanding. Please do that.
0: Oh, Jim Phillips deserves it, the ACC commissioner, because I texted him asking him to come on the show a couple times the last few weeks. No response. But then when the Cubs beat the Orioles 2 out of 3 last week, he's a Cubs fan, I get a text. How about them Cubbies? How about them Cubbies? And nothing about the response, the request that I made, nothing. He can't avoid me today, but there better not be any baseball talk. No baseball talk. We're not talking about it.
1: Very nice. Oh, by the way, are you going to do dances on TikTok, or is this just going to be show stuff? Like, what are you going to do? You're going to pander to the people? You said you might take your shirt off a minute ago. Like, what are you doing?
0: Will is the one giving me direction. Will, is there an audience for that?
2: See what he needs to do? Is he needs to do like one of those ASMR videos with the ACC cookies. Like they have these cookies.
1: Yeah.
0: They do.
2: And so he needs to do like an ASMR type deal. I'll shoot it.
1: Yeah.
2: He can do it on
0: my mouth.
1: Yeah. Yeah, TikTok's a different animal, man. You can't just be doing, your normal stuff. You got to pander to the people. I can't wait to see
0: it. You let me know if there's an audience for that, okay? I just need to know.
1: Yeah, there is.
0: I think there might be.
1: You're the best.
3: Oh, all right, yeah, boys. There is. Oh, yeah, there is. For sure. For sure.
0: All right. 100%. You guys have fun.
1: See ya. That's the great Josh Graham. Make sure you're hitting up his new TikTok and all social media at Josh Graham Show. And he's with the great Will Dalton. The reason I say that is because Will produces a lot of the shows that I'm on the weekends at like until like 3 in the morning, where they put the real talent, by the way.
3: Will will do
1: nothing against Westwood Sports. Great place. Love it. But like they'll put Will on for like 3 consecutive shows. And by the end, he's just got nothing, just nothing. And he's great. But it's like you've just made this guy work on the radio for like 12 hours. And I know people are driving around going, I dig ditches. I really work. I get it, man. I get it. But listening to us just yip yap for like, it's enough. And he's got to listen to like 3 different dudes do that on the weekends. And it's like by the end of it, it's 3 in the morning. And Will's like, no moss. I've had it.
3: No
1: like
3: moss.
1: It's just, Yeah, I'm telling you, it's like mental warfare against Will, and I feel really bad for him, but he's good.
3: That's okay.
1: He's
3: We're
1: really good.
3: About to make fun of him even more. Well, mental warfare against him, because I love his accent. I love picking up the phone and calling both of them and hearing them just, oh my gosh, that just did something
4: for
3: me.
4: I can't believe he didn't know The Odyssey was a book.
3: Oh, wow.
1: Yeah. Some things get
3: lost. No comment on that. No comment on that one.
5: She's like, that Southern education.
3: No, I wasn't good. You said it.
5: I'm from
3: you
5: South,
3: said
5: I
3: it
5: can.
3: First. I didn't
5: I
3: say
5: can.
3: Nothing.
5: I make fun of Southern
3: Look, I come
5: people.
3: From LA, LAUSD education
1: right.
3: system. If y'all know, you know. But, hey.
1: Yeah. Yeah.
3: But I love them accents, though.
1: You're in a place, by the way, Culver City, California, which is where you're sitting right now. And they are one of the few that said no to an In-N-Out burger because the drive-thru. Because I used to live at a place in Northern California, and you get off the on-ramp, and there's cars down the freeway. And it was like, so Culver City, where you are, said no more. And what they did is they banned drive-thrus. They banned drive-thrus in that city so that In-N-Out couldn't go there. It's like, if you're in the city, like, I get it, but you know how much money they would generate? And you take the taxes from all that. So all those people sitting in that line waiting for an overrated burger and fries are, and I'm a Southern Californian. I'm not saying it's not great, but every time I drive by one and there's 100 people
3: so
1: in
3: many,
1: line.
3: Yeah, I'm like, why are you?
1: I drive by.
3: Go to the Habit.
1: I drive by.
3: Guys.
1: Exactly. I drive by and I roll my windows down and I go, overrated. I do every time. I know that didn't come along. That clapping didn't come along. Why are you holding a Whataburger cup up to the that?
4: Talking about In-N-Out.
3: I've heard Lane Burger. Here we go again.
4: California.
1: I love
4: Move
1: Burger
4: out of your
1: Wars.
4: Explore the world. Explore the world.
1: I did that on purpose.
3: To explore Whataburger? No, thank you. Wait, no, hold on.
1: I love
3: explore
1: the world. Fight.
3: For the it's funny when one of the other reasons for not having the drive through is also for pollution reasons. So how I brought up fireworks.
1: That's true.
3: They just don't want cars idling because it's bad for the environment. Guys, go walk.
1: Yeah,
3: they
1: true.
3: Want you to go walk.
4: So you're telling people to go spend an arm and a leg at Five Guys for a burger and fries and a shake. $80, guys.
3: Yes. Or McDonald's.
1: It'll be $80.
3: Or The Habit.
1: It's true.
3: Or any of the other burger places that are around here.
1: It's true. It's not cheap anymore, though. I'll tell you that right now. All right, let's reset the big story of the day, which is the All-Star Game. And if you're angry about it, you just don't understand. We'll explain that in about 40 minutes past the hour. A rousing above average version of Lund's Last Call at 40 minutes past the hour. So don't go anywhere. It's a Drake Toll Show with John Lund, Addie and Laurel. They'll continue to fight about burgers, and we'll tell you all about it next, only here on Westwood One Sports and the Westwood One Sports app.
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7: Looks like that earlier southbound crash on I-25 south of the Cole Avenue exit has cleared. Traffic's moving up to speed in the area. Traffic on I-40 is also running clear from new accidents and major backups to the I-25 interchange.
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13: 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I agree with Dolan. 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
9: Thanks for joining us. Drake Toll Show. John Lund in for Drake the rest of the week. We appreciate hanging out with us here on Western Run Sports and the Western Run Sports app. Addy is here. Laura is here. You can check out Drake's YouTube channel if you'd like to see us, which we're all very beautiful people, so you should check out the YouTube channel here.
14: Let me go powder
9: on Western Run Sports. Yeah, go powder your nose. You gotta get, you gotta look good, especially for an early show. Lund's last call, an above average version of it at about 40 minutes past the hour. You're 17 minutes away from greatness. We'll try to be okay until then. But Alex Rodriguez, oops, a little bit of that. The latest, I'm absolutely obsessed with the bison that knocked the grandpa up in the air, and how many memes that is going to give us, and all the funny things that people have done on the internet. I know that it is a cesspool and there's lots of weird stuff going on and people don't always like it, but when something like this happens, like when the bison did a press conference and all that, it's amazing. So we must discuss that and other things that you do not want to miss. We'll do that in 17 minutes. Real quick, you were talking about this during the break, and we don't like to exclude people from anything, so we'll get into the Major League Baseball All-Star Game and how you were likely watching it wrong in just a minute. Give me 60 seconds. So tomorrow you're going to join us from New Orleans, right, Addy?
18: Yes,
9: you'll
18: I am.
9: You'll be in New Orleans for the show tomorrow?
18: Yes, I am.
9: I once did a show. I was covering a national championship college football, and I once did a show from a place called the Bourbon Cowboy on Bourbon Street, which I'm sure you're very aware of. You were in Texas. Have you ever ridden a mechanical bull?
18: Of course I have.
9: There or anywhere else?
18: Yeah,
9: you have?
18: Yeah.
9: Do pretty well at it? Did you do well at it?
18: Yeah.
9: Were you intoxicated?
18: No.
9: You're
14: that
9: such a bad
14: suspiciously
9: liar.
14: Like
9: you're
14: a
9: the
14: yes.
9: worst liar
18: no.
9: ever.
18: No.
9: Worst liar ever. So I go in there, and I hadn't been in there before, and I had my equipment. I was doing a show, a radio show, and that's where somebody had sold the show, right? And so I go there, and I go, hey, you know, I'm from X station, and I'm, you know, I'm setting up equipment. And it was like 6 in the morning, and people are still partying from the night before. And they go, well, we didn't know anything about it, but we'll clear a corner off for you. So they literally just put, like, I don't know, some, like, road type stuff that they had in the back or something. They just put me in a tiny little corner, and people are partying around me. Just raging, and it's 6 in the morning. Like, they just don't stop. And what the guy basically told me was, we just clean areas. Like, we'll just kind of rope off an area, and we'll clean that area, and then we open it back up, and we do that, and we never really close. And so they did that. They kind of roped off a little area for me. They plugged all my stuff in, like, behind a bar. And all I did there, like, all I did was basically do play-by-play for 4 hours of people riding the mechanical bull. It was amazing. And people are just, they're just, three sheets, they're hammered, and like they get like three girls on there at once. One would get thrown off. She'd sit up, she'd get hit by the mechanical bull. Like, it was the funniest show I've ever done in my life. I was just like, that's all I did, like, for 4 hours. Supposed to talk about this national championship game and preview it and everything, and all I could do was just, I'm watching these people get on the mechanical bull, absolutely way over served for 4 hours. It was unbelievable. Maybe the best show ever. Just
18: so
9: unreal.
18: Is that what
9: just
18: I should do tomorrow in New Orleans? Is I should produce this show from a bar with a mechanical?
9: Go to the Bourbon Cowboy. I mean, you know, you go to Patio Bree, you go to the normal places.
18: Oh,
9: but,
18: I can't go to Patio.
9: No, that's a bad spot.
18: I can't do it.
9: Bad spot.
18: I can't do hurricanes anymore.
9: Yeah, those are so, especially the ones on the street. Like, you can do hurricanes, but then they have those ones on the street that are like, what is that thing laced with? It's unbelievable.
18: That makes me sick just thinking about it right now.
9: Yeah, no good. No good. So you won't be on Bourbon Street, though. You'll be...
18: No, this is a wholesome trip. I'm going to see my grandmother.
9: Okay.
18: Spend some time, because I go there all the time. And so I just wanted to see her without partying, because the past couple times I've been there, it's Mardi Gras, St. Patty's Day.
9: Yeah.
18: So I need to actually go down there and have a good time. And then right after that, I'm booking it to England. So living it up.
9: Very nice. Look at you. It's very cool.
18: International World Woman Traveler. Mystery. Yeah.
9: Very nice. I like it. All right. The All-Star Game, which typically, and I tried to warn people of this last week. I said, look, it's like going into an Adam Sandler movie and thinking it's going to be a Academy Award winner, an Oscar winner. It's not Oppenheimer, right? That's what Game 7s are. That's what championships are for. That's what the World Series is for. That's what Super Bowls are for. All those kind of things we build up, and those should be award winners. Those should be whatever your favorite Oscar-winning film is. That's what it should be. The All-Star Game is like Adam Sandler. You have to get your mind right to go into something like that. So I tried to warn you last week. I said, this is the way to do it. If you have that mindset, you'll enjoy it a lot more than you expect something. So everything is based on expectation level. I like to use movies, whatever the case may be, however you do it, you go to certain things and you just expect something. An Adam Sandler movie is not going to win an award, but it's going to be 2 hours of entertainment. You go home. There doesn't have to be a sequel, prequel, anything like that. And you are satisfied, generally speaking. People go into All-Star games, no matter what they are, but let's just use baseball because it was last night, and they have way too high of expectations. They think there's going to be an intensity level of the World Series, but then when Bud Selig made it mean something, people screamed and yelled about that. Now I saw articles that said they need to make it something. Here's what the All-Star Game is, to explain it for the millionth time. It's a celebration of baseball. So what they did with the Sandlot bit where the kids were riding the bikes and you had, you know, had them come into the stadium and the players embraced them and players were holding sparklers and they had the big fireworks, and whether you're a fireworks person or not, Addie's not, I am. Lori's worried about the environment, totally respect all those things, but it was cool and they did all that and I thought it was awesome. I get it. It's a celebration of baseball. They mic'd up the guys. Some worked, some didn't. The PCA one did. The Dylan Cease was kind of cool at the beginning. Like, not all of it worked. But it's not supposed to. It's supposed to be fun. It's supposed to be entertainment. We're supposed to celebrate the game. And then you're supposed to go home and you move on with your life. But too many people are writing articles today, as I knew they would, or discussing or social meeting. I haven't looked at or heard the Talking Head shows yet on the East Coast, but I'm sure they'll bitch and moan that it just wasn't good enough. And I even heard people say to do away with it. And it's like, you don't understand. It's about celebration. It's about everybody being in the same uniform. It's about Ray Charles, who's long gone. That was awesome. Miss America is out there singing. She's crushing it. Just the whole vibe of the night. If you understand what baseball is, and I'm trying to educate here, if you understand what baseball is as a sport, you understand what the game is. For those who are just purely thinking it was a 3-zip game, it was a 3-hitter, and the American League struck out 15 National League guys, that stunk. I get it. I get if that's where you're coming from. And you don't have to come from it from another angle. I'm not telling you what to do. I'm just telling you the best baseball can do is celebrate the sport at this point. It doesn't need to mean anything. It doesn't need to be 8-7. Would I've liked this? I'd like to see one of these swing-offs, by the way. It's kind of like penalty kicks. Like, if the game's tied, they would have went into swing-offs, which would have been cool. I think Monday night with Jordan Walker winning the whole thing over Kyle Schwarber, the hometown guy, was awesome the way he came back. I think it was a huge success. Now, a lot of people would completely disagree, but I'm a huge baseball fan, and I understand what the game is trying to do. Now, Addie, you're a huge baseball fan, so I'll defer to you. What did you think of the All-Star Game? Did you like it? Did you hate it? What did you think?
18: It's wonderful, but you do have to go into it not thinking that this is going to be Game 7 of the World Series. If you're going into it thinking that's what kind of game you're going to get, then you're going to be disappointed every single time. That's just how that is. The All-Star Game is meant to be fun. That's why players are mic'd up. We talked about it earlier in the show. I absolutely love that they mic'd up Dylan Cease. I thought that was awesome. You got to hear him talk about what pitches he was throwing at that moment, and that is cool. That is awesome because for casual baseball fans, maybe you see something you don't know exactly. Oh, is that a sinker? Is that a curve? Like, it's awesome. He's telling you, hey, this is what it's going to be right here. And so you get to hear these players. All of the interviews are amazing. It's a fun time. And the guys are talking about it. You have the red carpet ahead of time, even like media day, home run derby. The entire All-Star week is to have fun. It's called an All-Star break. Like, it's supposed to be a break from the madness because they're about to get into the grind of the season. August and September are difficult months because you've been playing since, you know, like spring training. We can go all the way back. You've been playing since February. You had like pitchers and catchers report in January. And so now they're tired. So this is why they get this awesome break, and it's supposed to be fun. And that's exactly what it was. That's why they're bringing out Boys to Men. That's why they're bringing out Patti LaBelle. They're bringing out all of these people. it's supposed to be a good time. So, again, if you're going into it being very serious, like, oh, my God, that was such a lame game, then sorry. Sorry, you're going to be disappointed.
9: Well, you know what's interesting, too, is I don't know if there's another sport. Maybe the NBA, and everybody complains about that one, too, when you have the dunk contest and the guys are having a lot of fun and it's very fraternal. And it's the same thing. If you're angry about the game, if you watch, say, like the Home Run Derby and how much fun the guys are having, or if, you know, Gucci came out and interviewed Mike Trout, and here's Mike Trout, who's from Toms River, New Jersey, and the Phillies are his hometown team, and he hadn't started in an All-Star game since 2019 because of injuries, and what it meant to him that his family could see him play. Or they go to the interview of Justin Verlander, and Verlander's talking about, you know, how much it meant to him that they made him an honorary All-Star, you know, those kind of things, because he's going to retire, which, by the way, in Lund's last call, we've got A-Rod talking to Verlander, very awkward. Like, I was watching it, and it was very awkward. Anyway, I digress. Just what it means and what the tradition is and what baseball means and all that. And people can hate Philly all they want and say that they're not good fans. I'd say behind New York, probably the best sports city, to have it there and the fans get it and they're booing and all that. I know you hated the booing, but the Jordan Walkers, that was funny. You know, I think the whole thing worked. And I know there's going to be a lot of people that disagree, but I'm not going to tell people how to be as a sports fan. But you're not understanding what the game is supposed to be. They're celebrating the game at the midway point of the season. You brought up a great point earlier. I don't know that if I'm Rob Manfred, and this just shows how much he doesn't understand the game, even the people running the game don't understand. It's not the time for the hard questions. It's not the time to talk about 2027 and how you're going to have a lockout. It's not the time to talk about the merits of a salary cap. Like, I think that was misplaced, all of that. But it did as good of a job as you can do for an All-Star game, and it's just about adjusting your expectation level to what it's supposed to be and understanding what it is, which is a celebration of baseball, which is what they did all night long. And those who just want to rely on the game itself and say, well, it was 3-0, it was a three-hitter, and there were 15 strikeouts, and it wasn't a close game. You're being, sorry, be you do you, but you're being short-sighted and not understanding the game and what it's supposed to be. That's all.
18: Also, for there being that many strikeouts, you do realize that this is the All-Star game. These are some pretty damn good pitchers. So even Bryce Harper, when he was mic'd up and he swung at, it was filthy. And he even said that was disgusting. I'm sorry, guys.
9: These
18: are good
9: man.
18: Pitchers. I mean, yes, they're good hitters too, but like good pitching. Come on, guys. Like that's, I would expect that. I'd be shocked if it was a high scoring game. I'd be like, oh, these are our All-Stars. These are our All-Star right. pitchers. This is what we brought out here.
9: Pitching generally hits. Good pitching generally gets good hitting. And like yeah. you said, there were so many. And they had a million cameras, which was really, really cool. I wish they'd do more of this. And the mic'd up stuff is okay. And like I said, PCA, Dylan, Cease, there was a few that didn't work. But the camera angle where they've got it, you know, coming in and you can see how nasty the pitch is, because we sit there as fans and go, how could you swing at that? It's like, dude, it looks like it's coming 100. And all of a sudden it drops off the table. Like, could you imagine? Like, I know we do that because, you know, I have a couple of adult beverages and I'm on the couch screaming at people. But then they show the angle of the ball, like, you know, like you're in the batter's box. I don't know how you could ever differentiate. I would swing at every pitch that came out of it. You just don't know. And the way that they throw splitters now and breaking pitches and changeups that just dive at the last second. I don't know how you – hitting a ball is the hardest thing in sports. I know playing quarterback, all these things. Hitting a baseball is the hardest thing in sports. And the way that these guys can throw nowadays, from going 100 to then, you know, throwing stuff that dives at the last second, it's not even fair.
18: I felt bad for poor Shea Langeliers, who was the catcher for the AL, because he's the catcher for the A's. By the way, the A's, who just fired their pitching yes. coach, so not great pitching over there. Is it his fault? No, there's a whole bunch that goes into that. But he's now catching these, basically all of these Cy Young caliber pitchers, and they have him mic'd up. He's like, I'm sorry, like I've never caught
9: in the first
18: before.
9: Inning.
18: Like now he actually gets
9: that was
18: to be
9: so
18: a
9: unfair.
18: Real pitcher.
9: Dylan Cease is just, you know, he's holding his glove up, if you didn't see it, and he's telling the pitch, which was really cool because then you could see, you know, you could know what was coming. But they had both the guys mic'd up. And so Joe Davis, who, again, always catches flack because everyone hates the Dodgers and he's a broadcaster, he asked him, he goes, so what have your challenges been like? It was almost like being on a first date, which is very awkward. And like you said, Langeliers is like, I've never caught Dylan Cease before. Could you give me a second? And he's asking him stuff. And I think after that, the producer probably said in his ear, Langeliers is scared as hell. Don't ask me. Like, that's the only.
18: He's got like, 100 miles said, per hour coming for his face.
9: Yeah.
18: Like,
9: he doesn't know. He's never caught this guy.
18: Hey, so
9: and he asks him, he says, how have your challenges been? Yeah, exactly. He goes, how have your challenges been? Okay. And then that's all you heard from him. Because they're like, they just went to Cease to tell, you know, what pitches am I going to throw? Anyway, there you go. You be you. You do you. But that's what the All-Star Game is all about, just so you know. All right, it is time for Lund's Last Call. We've been telling you we're going to play this A-Rod stuff for you. The latest on the Bison. What's going to happen with the Bison? I am obsessed with the Bison. We've got to discuss that and other things so you can be a productive member of society. Lund's Last Call next on the Drake Toll Show. John Lund in for the rest of the week. Laura is here. 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
7: Looks like that earlier southbound crash on I-25 south of the Cole Avenue exit has cleared. Traffic's moving up to speed in the area. Traffic on I-40 is also running clear from new accidents and major backups to the I-25 interchange.
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0: thanks for joining us. This is Drake Toll Show. John London for Drake the rest of the week on Westwood One Sports and the Westwood One Sports app. By the way, top of the hour, don't go anywhere. Nick Kostos, he's in. Nick Kostos, and you better your bet at the top of the hour. So you wanted the Jordan Belfort song, right?
1: Of course I did.
0: Right, Addy?
1: Of course I did.
0: This is requested by you. Good song. Good song. You know, the irony is he just paid off all of his debts. I think it was yesterday I read a story that, you know, Wolf of Wall Street, Jordan Belfort, finally has paid all restitution on everyone. That had to cost a ton. Ton. We have talked about the movie already today. But the Quaaludes, amazing. Matthew McConaughey. What is the best scene in that movie? I don't know.
1: It's the lemon scene. It's the lemon scene.
0: The lemon scene is amazing. Where what he thinks is happening versus what is actually happening. When he gets to the country club, faster. Amazing. by the way, amazing. Your Trump is top notch. I think that maybe, what was her name? What was her name in that movie? I don't know what she
1: was. Well, she was the Duchess.
0: Anyway. She was a Duchess, yeah.
1: I remember.
0: Amazing. She was amazing in that movie.
1: But it's very the scene. Good. We were talking about the scene during the break for the listeners. We were talking about the scene where he's on the phone and he can't talk because he's just a woman. He's talking. She goes, I can't understand you, Jordan. I can't understand a thing you're saying. There's a couple F-bombs in there.
0: Yes, exactly. But clean it up.
2: I haven't seen the movie in a while. So I'm like, wait, is it Robbie? You're talking about
1: Margot Robbie. So
2: Margot Robbie?
0: Margot Robbie, yes. Yeah, okay, so good.
2: I can't remember the scene you're talking about.
0: Yeah, she's got the broken accent. Just unbelievable. All right, let's get to the five things you need to know to be a productive member of society. When I am here, we do a thing called Lund's Last Call, so let's hit it.
3: It's time for Lund's Last Call.
0: All right, let's start here. This is an amazing story. I don't think I think the memes are going to go on forever and ever and ever, and I think we're on the same page here. He's going to be fine. Apparently, he's in a body cast, the grandfather, but he's going to be fine. So you got the bison that knocked the guy up in the air, which I'm sorry, with the suspenders and the whole thing. If you haven't seen it, what's wrong with you? I mean, the bison is doing press conferences now. Like, everybody, oh, man, social media and AI. Well, for these kind of situations, it's hilarious. Like, you've seen all sorts of stuff. Like, you saw him flipped up in the air, and then he's riding the bison. Like, this thing's unbelievable. I mean, it's just unreal. Unreal. And by the way, I have been to Yellowstone Park a couple of times. I've seen him go up to your car close enough. The thing was riled up. It's not the bison's fault. And I have good news for you. They were talking about maybe they were going to euthanize the bison.
1: No,
0: he didn't do anything wrong.
1: No.
0: So they are not going to euthanize the bison. The bison is going to be fine. They're not going to do anything to the bison. Why would they? Dude was in his space taking pictures. You could tell. The bison was a bit annoyed. Started chasing the guy around. By the way, in those kind of situations, you're not supposed to run. That's what they tell you. When you go into Yellowstone, they give you a whole thing on it. You're not supposed to run because then the bison's like, woohoo, we're playing. Cool. And then, then you end up being a meme getting flipped up in the air. So, anyway,
1: just so
0: good news.
1: He and his grandchild of some sorts is just standing there, and then the bison and then see him in the air.
0: And the bison says, all right, we're going to play fetch. This is going to be great. So, anyway, the guy's going to be fine. And the meme is going to go on forever. Like, it's just got so many different things, you know? The meme is going to, like, great sports memes. Quarterback gets, you know, hit or something. It's going to be that. It's just, it's going to go on forever. And the memes are unbelievable and the AIs and everything like that. All right, this is a tremendous story. So the biggest issue, and I don't know if people are afraid of driverless cars, the Waymos and everything. I take them all the time. I think they're great. You can put your own music on. You hang out. But the big problem that's happening right now is drunk people are falling asleep in the Waymos. So then they spark frantic 911 calls. And what's happening is there is a device that tries to, you know, a person who actually goes in there, not goes in, but talks. It's like, hey, wake up, like screaming at you. And people are just passing out. And so what's happening is they're driving around because they know they can't. They've got a person in there and the thing just drives around forever. And then a person like wakes up in the middle and it's like, what's going on? So the biggest problem with Waymos right now and driverless cars is that people are late at night, because that's when you get them a lot of times. People are falling asleep, and the thing's driving around for hours with a person in the back, and they're so drunk that they don't hear the person screaming at them to wake up. That's a problem.
1: There's a beauty in just getting an Uber with a real person when you're really drunk at 2 in the morning, and you're sitting there with your eyes closed, like,
0: and they'll wake you up.
1: How long you've been driving for Uber? Like, that's an art. How long have you been driving an Uber?
0: The first thing you do. So anyway, there you go. Quit falling asleep in the Waymo. Yeah, I mean, I take them. If there's a Uber, I'll take that, or a Lyft or something like that. But the first couple times, I think last October, it was during Halloween. And yeah, I was overserved, there's no doubt. But I took one on Halloween. It gives you a menu of things, you know, songs and everything. And we played Monster Mash and cranked it to the loudest level you possibly could. He did the mash. He did the Monster Mash. And we just sang along. It was amazing. So that was what we did. Anyway, stop falling asleep drunk in Waymos. We got to get this one in. So we said this was very awkward. A-Rod was doing an interview with Justin Verlander. Keep in mind during this interview that Justin Verlander was the second overall pick of the draft in 2005. Never got DFA'd. But A-Rod doesn't know that. Take a listen.
4: Justin, first of all, I've been a huge fan of your career from day one when you stepped into the old Yankee Stadium and blew balls right by me.
5: Good memories.
4: You know, for you.
5: You always had 3,000, so, you know, that's also
4: that's
5: there.
4: The one.
5: Yeah,
4: one.
5: Of course.
4: Ten against one. No, but I also look at you as, like, I look at Tom Brady, Jeter, you know, Poppy, Mariano, as guys that played into their 40s and is doing it at a high level. But this is for the young ones that are out there watching. How do you explain being a late draft pick, being designated for assignment a couple times with two different teams, right?
5: Me?
4: Yeah, no?
5: That's wrong. You got the wrong notes.
4: I get it. No, but the question I have for you is, how have you been able to be so good for so long, and sometimes you even became a better pitcher late in your 30s?
5: I think it's just the ability to adapt. I think that's what separates great from good. You know, I think a lot of guys are given talent, not a lot, but, you know, some, obviously, you know, you play and you see the swath of talent at this level.
0: I have no idea. I don't know who gave notes. Maybe people don't like A-Rod, but he goes late round pick, DFA'd twice. He was the second overall pick of the draft. The next year he made his debut and he was never DFA'd. Either he got bad information but you can't do that. What is wrong with that guy?
1: Your number one thing when you're up there is just to know the facts. Just know who you're interviewing. If you're going to interview someone, if you're going to talk to someone, know who you're talking to. I don't know what player he was thinking about. I had to look it up. Was he talking about Justin's brother?
2: Do we not think he was trying to make a bad joke with that?
1: No, he was not. No, he was reading. Ron Burgundy reading the script. Basically.
2: Yeah, well, that's what I'm saying. Like, someone's like, "This is a joke. Read it like this.
1: No. I think he's like, he genuinely
2: with
1: thought
2: a
1: that.
2: Dry. Well.
0: From a worst moment to a best moment, I think we can fit this in there. So Pat McAfee show's gone on. Of course, Murakami, the power hitting first baseman of the White Sox, and he's got an interpreter there as he's doing the interview. But music is the international language. Take a listen to this.
6: What type of music you like?
7: Stroking.
6: I like stroking. Stroking to the east.
7: Stroking to the woman that I love.
8: Let's go.
0: Yes! That was incredible. Do we have the song? I mean, this is a song from the 80s, and Addie turned me on to this. I didn't know this. The White Sox play that during batting practice, right? And so that's why Murakami knew it. McAfee picked up on it. This is from like the 80s. How cool was that moment? Like, that was so good. It was so funny because they knew it right away what he was saying, and he was trying to say the interpreter. Then they go, oh yeah, and they all know the song, and everybody starts singing it. They're laughing. That was awesome. That was really cool.
1: Outside strokers. It's awesome.
0: Well done. That was awesome. Finally, National Hot Dog Day is today, the third Wednesday of July, celebrating the cured pork and beef sausage. Please don't tell me how it's made. It goes back to the 1890s. Americans consume 7 billion hot dogs between Memorial Day and Labor Day each year. My question is very quickly to you both. How come the hot dogs haven't taken off like hamburgers? Well, you see hot dog joints every now and then, but it's not like hamburgers.
1: Hamburgers, ground beef, hot dogs, or lips, and you know what else?
0: But they're good.
1: They are. We talked during the break.
0: They're really good.
1: Let me go to Wiener Schnitzel and get the 5 for 5 chili cheese dogs. Oh, yeah, baby. Oh, yeah.
0: So good.
2: I'm not a Liz. Chili cheese. If you're from LA, you know the LA street dogs, bacon wrap it, put some queso de gallo on it, and we're good.
1: Oh yeah, they whatever. Whenever I go to Pasadena, they have like little carts to go hot dog.
2: Yeah.
1: I'm like, no hot dog.
0: You can't resist. Like you walk out of a bar at like, you know, 2:30 and there they are, and you're there just like, oh,
2: they know. And then they have those people.
0: So good. Or you walk outside of a baseball game, but they're not like a hamburger. They never took off, but it is National Hot Dog Day, so do with that what you will. All right, that's it. We will be back tomorrow and the next day. Addie will be at New Orleans, so we'll see if she holds her promise and can stay off Bourbon Street. We'll see. Thank you both. Awesome as always. This is Drake Chill Show with John Lund. Remember, up next, You Better You Bet. Nick Costos is in. He'll take you through the next show only here on Westwood One Sports and the very downloadable Westwood One Sports app.
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14: Looks like that earlier southbound crash on I-25 south of the Cole Avenue exit has cleared. Traffic's moving up to speed in the area. Traffic on I-40 is also running clear from new accidents and major backups to the I-25 interchange.
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1: 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Just play the game one way. You hit a ball in the gap, run. 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
6: Pressure is fascinating. Pressure creates diamonds, and pressure can break you. We saw that yesterday. One team brought the flare. That was France. The other team had the plan, and that was Spain. And a shocker a little bit, just with the way France was buzzing throughout this World Cup. Spain 2, France nothing. And we turn our attention to the GOAT, Messi, and the rivalry that is Argentina and England today. What it do, and happy Wednesday. Welcome into the opening drive right here on 95.9 FM, AM 610. The sports animal. It's also Mountain West football media day. So Jeff Symbieta, very busy. Sure, he was up late as a lot of us were last night in different

0: explain what Spain did to France. And I've been trying to describe this France team in various ways to people. You know, the World Cup, as we have discussed, it's throw your country's hat on, enjoy it once every 4 years. You're in the weeds. You're in the thick of it. You're trying to figure out what the heck is going on. Why does this team look so good? Why does that team look so bad? And I was using this analogy. To me, France was playing like Golden State when Kevin Durant joined the team. And you watch them and you're just like, wow. The offense, the speed, the athleticism, how are you going to stop that team? Well, on the other side, Spain, they're no slouches. You go through that roster, they got dudes playing at Barcelona, they got dudes playing at Real Madrid, the biggest clubs around the world. But pound for pound, player for player, you might just lean France because they have the dudes. Mbappe, Ousmane Dembele, who's a Ballon d'Or winner, which is the best player in the world. Mikel Olise, they had all the firepower up top. But the beauty of sport, when you have pressure and expectations and then a team. Yesterday was a classic example of the best team won that game. And Spain shutting out France goes on the list of some of the most impressive performances you're going to see at the highest stage. Because early in that game, France, they weren't buzzing. They weren't connecting passes. It's because Spain was taking everything away. And you watch that game and you go, oh, France, they're playing with some question marks in their mind. They're struggling. And it's because Spain made them question things. Spain came in with a plan. They're confident. And they rolled. And you see so many similarities in sport. When we talk about the game, whether we're talking about soccer, football, basketball, you name it, there are a bunch of sports cliches for a reason. And especially when it comes to a game plan and a team. Now, again, Spain has the talent. This wasn't, you know, Cape Verde type of deal where you're just like, how did they do that? That was awesome. But no, this is a very good team. France and Spain were the two favorites going into the World Cup. But what Spain did to France was next level good. Kylian Mbappe, 8 goals, was trying to stay in the race, golden boot race with Messi, who goes today. He also has 8, nothing. And it was just a classic example of the pressure that builds, the expectations, and the team on the other side that Spain, just like France, it's a country that's hungry. It's a country that loves their game. But going in, somehow, some way, because people like me telling everyone France is awesome, Spain felt like the underdog. It's just crazy to say, but they played like the best team yesterday, and it was a classic example of what a good plan can do. And yeah, France had the flair, but Spain had that plan. And it was shocking how ineffective France looked against Spain.
1: I've never seen a French side look this poor. And it made me so happy. rooting for the United States and my Spanish descent. So viva España all the way. Massive day for the Spain national team. And it was just remarkable. I mean, just looking at some of the stats from yesterday, possession was split 51-49 in favor of Spain. But they both had 10 total shots, and France had more shots on target. Now, there's a stat in soccer, and it's a weird stat, but it kind of gives you a good idea. It's called XG, expected goals. So based off the quality of your shots, where your shots go, possession, and all this, how many goals are you expected to score? And Spain, 1.63, which is pretty good considering they scored 2. So that's right on par, right? If you score 2 goals, you should be either right under 2 or right at 2 for expected goal. France, 0.31. The stats didn't even think France should have scored a goal, and they didn't. I mean, it reflects perfectly. That is a horrific expected goal. For example, New Mexico United this past weekend beat El Paso Locomotive. Same scoreline.

0: 2-0. And El Paso had an expected goal in the ones. New Mexico United had it in the twos because El Paso had quality shots. I didn't see one shot yesterday from France.
1: It was
0: that made me worry. Not at all. And Dictator Mbappe, as many love to refer to him as, is how he plays. And that's the best part about this Kylian Mbappe thing, is now, not only does he have to play in a third-place game against the loser between Argentina and England today, which I think the third-place game is one of the weirdest things in the World Cup. It's kind of, the vibes are checked out. But now he has to go back and play for Real Madrid in Spain after this game?
1: Yeah, that's one of those interesting twists when it comes to the World Cup. So you have your French star, Kylian Mbappe, who's now a star at Real Madrid, and kind of had a down season last year with his club team, but you know he still is one of the most exciting players in the world. And that is why what Spain did was just ridiculously impressive. It's the 2000 Baltimore Ravens defense showing up. It's a masterclass in sport. And why we as sports fans, we love the flair, we love the offense, but you can appreciate a defensive slugfest. You can appreciate a pitcher that goes out there, throws a two-hitter with 12 strikeouts. You can appreciate a football game, and when you're watching, you go, man, that was just a great defensive battle.
0: Defensive slogs.
1: While you thought you were going to get some fireworks in this matchup, you just got to tip your cap to Spain, because that was an impressive performance against a good France team. No slouch. Like, these are the top four teams in the world for a reason. They got here because what they did was convincing along the way. Neither of these teams had trailed in their first six matches. Spain still hasn't trailed. This was the first time France was behind. Spain has not conceded a goal since the quarterfinal game against Belgium. France entered the semifinal with three consecutive clean sheets, 4 of 5. They did not allow their opponent to score. And what jumps out about this game, too, as we've just talked about the growth of the game and what's next for the United States and wanting to have, you know, better feeling in the World Cup, better performances at the end. Spain has two 19-year-olds in their starting lineup. There's two 19-year-olds in this lineup. I'm sure Lamine Yamal is a name you've heard buzzing. He's the winger that drew the penalty as he got kicked in the leg.
0: It was a penalty.
1: Yeah, where, you know, the France fullback was trying to clear the ball and just did not see a Spaniard standing in front of him and kicked him in the box, which set up the first goal. And then on the back line, they have a 19-year-old center back. And that's the difference. That's the next level, is you have two 19-year-olds in the starting 11 for Spain. Incredible talent and just an incredible sporting feat yesterday. A masterclass in game planning, in defense, and execution. Because that second goal was also really impressive. Now France, their backline kind of froze because it was just a perfect bounce, but still. The Porto, the fullback for Spain, saw the bounce, jumped out of the box, put it in the back of the net. Good night now. Game over. Nothing for France. And now we turn our attention to today. England and Argentina, the rivalry, the Maradona, the hand of God, the fact that these two teams haven't played since 2005. Like, sometimes teams will cross paths. They're like, yeah, we'll play in a friendly. Nope. England and Argentina want nothing to do with each other, and now they have a game today where the GOAT, Messi, is on the pitch. Heroes emerging in England in Harry Kane and Jude Bellingham. And we're going to have ourselves another fantastic day of sport. 505-246-0610 is the Sports Animal Hotline and text line for you this morning. Just your thoughts on what teams can do, how pressure can affect a team. And also, when you have the talent plus a fantastic game plan, you can put in an incredible performance like we saw from Spain. So we'll talk about that England-Argentina matchup, what you need to know, what you need to watch for. And yes, it can be as simple as the GOAT. Lionel Messi is playing, and it is worth your attention later this afternoon. We come back on the other side. The All-Star Game is a celebration of baseball. And you know what? The MLB's been in a pretty good spot, but they do have something on the horizon That could be a gigantic speed bump. What are the players saying about it? We will hit that next. 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
5: 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I'm Erica Herskowitz. Spain will have a chance to win just its second World Cup title in its second World Cup final after shutting down France in yesterday's semi 2-0. Spain, which has given up just one goal in seven matches, is now unbeaten in 37 straight since losing a friendly to Colombia in March of 2024. The reigning European champions have won six in a row since opening the tournament with a scoreless draw against Cape Verde. La Roja moves on to play the winner of today's semi in Atlanta. While Lionel Messi's nine-game World Cup scoring streak ended Saturday in the quarterfinals, his pursuit of a second World Cup title continues. Argentina will take on England at Mercedes-Benz Stadium, marking the White and Sky Blues' sixth World Cup semifinal appearance. It'll be England's fourth. Unlike Spain, which has been mostly in control on its way to the semis, England and Argentina endured plenty of drama to get there. I'm Erica Herskowitz, Westwood One Sports.
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13: Current traffic conditions, southbound I-25, looking busier coming from Osuna towards Montaño this morning. I-40 with more eastbound movement between 12th Street and the I-25 ramp. That earlier crash site, south on I-25 near Cole Avenue, is moving up to speed with no reported delays.
14: 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I'm Grace Toledo from the 96.3 News Radio KKOB Traffic Center.
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29: It's happening for Spain!
1: And through Spain goes to the World Cup final Sunday, July 19th. Will they play England or Argentina? I can't wait because I think today's game is going to be a goal fest. Kind of questionable defenses in Argentina and England. The off-the-pitch influences, maybe the soccer gods favoring the GOAT because some of these games, how the heck has Argentina gone through? England has, up until yesterday, England had the biggest victory of the tournament, winning at the Azteca. Going into that environment, beating Mexico and having to do it a man down since the 54th minute, that was the biggest victory of the tournament until yesterday, Spain shutting out France. And England will try to bring it home, and they need one more win to get to the final to actually try to fulfill that quote. It's the opening drive here on 95.9 FM, AM 610, The Sports Animal. JJ Buck, Carlos Tenorio with you this morning. Of course, Mountain West Football Media Days underway today and tomorrow. Players and coaches speaking. Really excited, as always, to get the pulse of the room. Jeff Symbieta back on Friday. He'll have all the info from that, but we'll be keeping an eye on it throughout this morning, especially with the commissioner, Gloria Navarro, speaking later this morning, as it's time to move forward. The Pac-12, Mountain West, the split is done. Now they're negotiating in court all the fees and the buyouts, but just in terms of the conferences and the mindset needed, it's time for the Mountain West to move forward. But Major League Baseball's in a pretty darn good spot. You look at the stars of the game, the way that baseball has had some good storylines early in the season. Whether a lot of it, of course, is what we're seeing with the pitchers in the game. And we saw that highlighted last night in the All-Star game where the AL shuts out the NL. And you're having fun. it's a celebration of the game. You got mic'd up players, guys, you know, just facing a couple batters. Somehow, some way, these hitters trying to figure out how to hit all these all-star pitchers. And saw it last night with the National League just swinging, missing on pretty much everything. But Cody Bellinger is your MVP of the game. The Philly fans had their fun, showed out over a few days. Of course, Christopher Sanchez, the Philly got a chance to start the game for the NL. So it was a good vibe, especially coming off the home run derby. Jordan Walker had a good performance, knock off Kyle Schwarber. Indian, this is what you want from an all-star game. It's just a fun event. Embrace the moment, celebrate the game. But there are some big quotes over the last few days, and baseball is in a solid spot right now. I think the deal they have with NBC has been good, and kind of, you know, Sunday night baseball and getting the exposure there, it's been solid for the league as they kind of figure out over the last few years, a lot of the regional networks have struggled, so they're trying to figure out the production. And they've done a solid job of keeping it on track. But there's a big battle around the corner. And when it involves money and players getting less money, this could get ugly. And some of these superstars over the last few days commented on what could be a conflict that could shorten the 2027 Major League Baseball season. Paul Skenes, Juan Soto, Bryce Harper are among players who have said this week that they will never agree to a salary cap, but they maintain there's plenty of time to avoid a work stoppage. Skenes, the Pittsburgh Pirates ace, said, quote, both sides kind of have their line that they're not going to cross. Whether that results in missing games or missing a season, we'll see. So baseball's five-year labor contract expires December 1st. Major League Baseball is expected to immediately lock out players because baseball wants a salary cap. And Rob Manfred is getting a push from the owners to really put the pressure on the players. When you look at what that would mean, it would mean, you know, capping what each team is spending, aka, yes, a salary cap. But some of the player contracts that we've seen signed are actually would be larger than a team salary cap. So Juan Soto, who signed that record $765 million 15-year contract with the New York Mets as a free agent, said, quote, yeah, that sucks. It shouldn't be there. So he would be limited to just a six-year $265 million deal in salary cap era. So, okay, here's the thing. If you're going to go out there and give out bad contracts, that's on you.
0: Yeah.
1: That's what you step in. If you're Juan Soto, be the next Bobby Bonilla, that is on you, New York Mets. Now, I understand the frustration, and when you look at what the Dodgers can do, you're like, wait a second, you can defer all this money, and that's okay? Yeah, Shohei, because he has plenty of money, but he also wants to win at a high level, so he'll do that deal with the Los Angeles Dodgers. I think those are fair things to question, but I'm a Colorado Rockies fan. I'm always looking up at the Dodgers. And heck, the Padres are a team that spends a lot of money. And you know what? I don't think a salary cap makes the Colorado Rockies better. I think there's some challenges that they're still trying to figure out how to consistently develop pitchers that can at least maintain an altitude and then perform on the road. But to me, I'm okay with baseball not having a salary cap. If you want to win, then you do need to invest. But you got to invest in multiple levels. Now, when you have money like the Dodgers and the Mets can spend, the one thing with the Dodgers, it's, yes, they buy players, but they have a system in place where it's not just the money they spend. Because we've looked at the New York Mets trying to play that game over the last few years. They have not had the same level of success. So while money allows you to have a few more swings and misses at things, it's still a top to bottom organizational makeup in Major League Baseball. Because I look, you know, we always love to throw out the Tampa Bay Rays. You know who's really impressive? The Milwaukee Brewers. Are the Milwaukee Brewers always out there?
0: Yeah.
1: Winning divisions, getting to the postseason. And they're not a team that just drops, you know, $200-300 million contracts on everyone. They're developing. They're finding players. They're working the edges. That's what you have to do. And I know, Carlos, you are a big baseball fan. And you're a fan of a team that's questionable ownership decisions, right? The A's and the stadium battle. Now they're moving to Las Vegas. But the salary cap in baseball, it's going to be an immediate no from players. I don't think that makes bad teams good just because there's a salary cap. No. To me, there's still a lot that goes into it. But does baseball need a salary cap?
0: The short answer is no. I mean, anytime there's a labor dispute, especially with baseball, mainly with baseball, it's, well, these are billionaires fighting with millionaires. Rah, right? They don't care about it. The bottom line is these billionaires don't want to pay their employees. And it's not just the baseball players, right? It's the stadium staff. It's the front office people that these Major League Baseball teams, mainly the owners, really don't care about. Baseball doesn't need a salary cap. It needs a salary floor. There's no reason. There's no reason. 2012 comes to a great mind. The Oakland A's had a great team in 2012. Coco Crisp, Josh Reddick, very young Josh Donaldson was on that team. It was a good team. The entire payroll, they played the Detroit Tigers in the ALDS. We lost in five. The Tigers' pitching rotation, just the pitching rotation, the starting five, made more money than the entire Oakland A's starting lineup and pitchers and bullpen. Like, that shouldn't happen. And these owners, especially the owners of the Oakland A's, the Colorado Rockies come to mind, the Pittsburgh Pirates where Paul Skeens is at, they don't care. And if they want to cry about, oh, we need a salary cap, that's the only way we can compete. No, it's not. The owner of the Oakland A's, John Fisher, well, I guess the owner of whatever city you're playing in A's, he's the owner of Gap, which also owns Old Navy, Banana Republic. He's one of the richest owners in baseball, and he's crying poor?
1: Oh, and by the way,
0: are you kidding me?
1: I know that they're slashing positions.
0: Yeah.
1: So I know he's saving money by taking jobs away from other people. So.
0: Yeah. Oh, he still hasn't paid the stadium staff from the Oakland Coliseum for the last season. I knew people in the A's minor league system that I won't name on air who were getting, and I kid you not, JJ, they were getting cheese sandwiches after games. That's what the Oakland A's would pay their give their minor league players at the double A and single A levels.
1: Just cheese sandwiches?
0: Cheese sandwiches after a ball game.
1: Oh, pimento?
0: American at that. government cheese, man. And then during 2020, during this last labor issue, the A's just refused to pay any of their minor leaguers during the pandemic at all. They only played the big league club and anyone on the taxi squad because they had to because the union said so. That's it. They paid the taxi squad and the major league guys and some triple A guys. Double A guys, you're on your own. Single A guys, you're definitely on your own. Rookie ball guys, good luck. You better go start washing cars is pretty much what John Fisher and ownership is. And that's what the players are fighting for. They're not fighting to make a few extra bucks in their pocket. They're going to get these big contracts, you know, even if this salary cap wasn't in place, right? If the New York Mets want to be stupid and give Juan Soto $765 million for 15 years, then let the Mets be stupid.
1: Is that going to make the other teams better?
0: No.
1: Is that going to make
0: no
1: the Rockies step up? Is going to make the A's
0: a salary step floor up? Would.
1: A salary floor is much better than a salary cap. We're way overdue.
0: But the owners won't do it. They won't do it.
1: And I'm with you on that. We're way overdue on this break. 505-246-0610. Does Major League Baseball need a salary cap? The buzz was positive in terms of the game as a whole, but there's some giant questions at the end of the season for Major League Baseball. It's opening drive here on 95.9 FM, AM 610, the Sports Animal.
2: Current traffic conditions, southbound I-25, looking busier coming from Osuna towards Montaño this morning. I-40 with more eastbound movement between 12th Street and the I-25 ramps. That earlier crash site south on I-25 near Cole Avenue is moving up to speed with no reported delays.
3: 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I'm Grace Toledo from the 96.3 News Radio KKOB Traffic Center.
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1: 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Got some good conversations coming up. If you missed it, of course, we had Jason Eck in studio, an extended conversation last Friday. It's Mountain West Football Media Days today and tomorrow. We're going to play some highlights of that interview because I know a lot of people are talking about it over the weekend, and this guy forgot to share it on social media last week. So,
0: bum, bum, bum, bum.
1: No, you hit up the podcast page. A lot of you do. We appreciate it. 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All our stuff is up there post-show. But I know a lot of people were asking about it, and there's some good stuff in there. So 8 o'clock, here's some of Jason Eck, what he had to say about expectations and pressure, which is a theme this morning, talking about that game yesterday between France and Spain as of pressure and expectations for France. And then Spain showed up with the 2000 Baltimore Ravens defense and shut them down. JJ Buck, Carlos Tenorio with you this morning, 505-246-0610, Sports Animal hotline and text line for you. Man, last night, went to Evanescence. Awesome show.
0: All right.
1: And they were celebrating 20 years of their second album. And this summer for me is like my high school all over again, because this Saturday is my 20-year high school reunion.
0: Oh, congratulations.
1: Getting old, folks. Get in line. But Evanescence last night, absolute crushed it. Love it. I'm looking down on like our next concert. Now we got some new metal coming up, Motionless and White. We'll go see them, Fit for a King, coming up in a couple weeks. But then we got Simple Plan and 303. I definitely going to hit up at least the undercard of Stain, like Hoobastank and Seether and Hinder. So this is like high school all over again this summer. But going to the concert last night, it was packed. People showed up for Evanescence. And one thing with Albuquerque is definitely we are a rock town. Yeah. I know the country concerts pop up there for sure. But, you know, that's my main genre, like new metal, rock music, stuff like that. Goodness. And I know we hear it when we talk about sports. When you go to a big event, it's going to take time. And when you get stuck in that, now it's First Financial credit union amphitheater parking lot, good night now. Bring a sleeping bag.
0: Might as well just stay.
1: And so when we have any discussion, yeah, you might as well. They say you can't camp overnight. Well, I wasn't trying to, but I was in that parking lot almost all night. About a downtown arena, new stadiums. No matter what you do, it's going to take some time to leave venues, but traffic flow is incredibly important. And the fact that that hasn't been addressed, especially going north, is just insane to me.
0: How many years has it been out there?
1: That's just insane to me.
0: Yeah.
1: I enjoy going out there. I like the venue.
0: It's a great venue.
1: The atmosphere, like last night, it cooled off a little bit after some of those, you know, thunderstorms rolled around the city in the afternoon. It was a phenomenal night. But like one lane out going north, like of all the things, can that just be two the entire way at least? Please.
0: It just baffles me. How long has that venue been out there? Since it was the Journal Pavilion, right?
1: Oh, yeah.
0: And it's not the city, it's the county up there that owns that land. Yeah. That land. You're telling me that Bernalillo County hasn't been able to figure something out in these 20-plus years that it's been out there for traffic flow? It's the same story every time. And
1: I know, and we have these conversations. We're talking about sporting events and parking and the realization of it's going to take time, but there's also a good way to do these things.
0: Yeah, the one way in, one way out.
1: It's impossible with one way going north. Now, I knew what we signed up for. Went to a concert on a work night. I was going to be a little bit tired today. Understood that. But still, when you're stuck in one spot in that parking lot for like 45 minutes, it makes me think, you know, the comments we get when people like, have some frustrations after a sold-out Lobo football game.
0: Yeah.
1: Or when we look at future growth and development of sports in Albuquerque, and is a downtown arena ever going to come to fruition? Probably not. But if you did, you know, what would go around it? Of course, New Mexico United looking at their next stadium options and then getting in and out, traffic flow, all these things matter. And at some point in time, and I've said this a lot, so I'm not complaining about it because I've been in your shoes as a fan. When you go to a big event, it's going to take time to get in and out. It's just the reality of it. But there also should be a better plan. And I'm just, the fact that it's been one way for that long.
0: For 20 plus years and you still haven't fixed
1: boggles
0: it?
1: Boggles my mind.
0: There's four lanes, our training facilities up there. You know, so I drive that road a lot. And on concert days, I try to avoid it like the plague.
1: Oh, yeah.
0: But you have two lanes going south and you have two lanes going north. So why can't you just make it all four lanes?
1: I love going out there.
0: Use both sides of the road. Go in the same direction. You have the traffic flow, County.
1: But I love going out there. It was a great show last night. Evanescence, she is a phenomenal vocalist. Crushed it. They have a fantastic catalog coming out. And you know, that's probably one of my favorite things now is live music.
0: It's so good.
1: What I enjoy to do getting away. You know, I've been looking at kind of writing down the list of, you know, shows I need to get to. I got bands that probably like what? Bullet for My Valentine.
0: Toto's coming too.
1: I saw that. Census Fail. Like, these are on my must list. You got any bands that you need to get to see? You know, I'm always looking, especially traveling and seeing what pops up. Concert season slows down during basketball season, but I'm always looking for venues. You know, if maybe anyone's in town playing a show at a smaller venue on one of these cities. So it's something I love to do. I really enjoy is music, but definitely shows. What's on your bucket list that you need to see? There's some good ones coming. And yeah, Albuquerque, you're definitely a rock town. Enjoyed it last night, Evanescence. But you know, whether we're talking about a concert, a sporting event, the flow in and out is super important. 505-246-0610, Sports Animal Hotline and text line for you this morning. So coming up on the other side, Donovan Dent's name is everywhere because Donovan Dent all of a sudden became probably the hottest commodity right now. Midsummer, and teams thought they had their roster set. It's post-draft. You've gone through the transfer portal. You've done your recruiting. You sign your roster. And then with the NCAA 545 going through, new lawsuits were coming. And players like Donovan Dent want another year. What did he have to say? And the Lobos' response to this. It's coming up next right here on The Sports Animal.
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3: I-40 with more eastbound movement between 12th Street and the I-25 ramps. Southbound I-25 looking busier coming from Osuna towards Montaño this morning. Other than that, no new accidents to report.
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11: College athletes, you have 5 years. Play 5 years. Starting when you're 19 or when you enter college of high school athletics. Five for five. And some of that, too, is to help with the players coming in from overseas and trying to manage their eligibility. But you knew. You knew the lawsuits were coming. And it wasn't going to be as simple as, hey, here's five for five. We're starting this next year. Sorry to everyone that just played 4 years. So the lawsuits were filed. A lot of players jumped onto it. And over the last few days, the biggest name of the bunch became Donovan Dent. And not just for Lobo fans, but college basketball. And we were having this discussion yesterday. And Jeff was pointing out how he thinks Gonzaga could be the landing spot for Donovan Dent with their starting point guard who they were banking on going back to Europe to sign a deal to play professional basketball back in Spain. And with Donovan Dent, you know, adding his name to the lawsuit to jump in and be eligible as. You know, it's going to court and they're saying, hey, it's not fair to have five for five and then not allow these players to play 5 years. And you had the story from Kara QE where Donovan Dent said, yeah, I was retired, but his family, his friends around him said, why not do
13: one more year?
11: Especially with the options that could be in front of him. Well, this story picking up steam over the last few days, of course, Jeff Grammer reached out to Eric Olin. And just posed the question, you know, Donovan Dent, what do you think? And this is the comment from Eric Olin in the Albuquerque Journal via Jeff Grammer. He said, quote, Donovan Dent is a UNM legend and will always be a Lobo. We continue to monitor the fifth year of eligibility across college basketball. We will remain open to adding players who can add value to our team, limited only by roster space and available resources. So the UNM has the roster space, but do they have the resources? Probably not. Now, if you're Donovan Dent...
13: Do you take the pay cut, man?
11: Yeah. Do you take the pay cut to come back? This is one where immediately, like, yeah, throw Donovan Dent in there and then figure it out. But you also are hoping you retained Uriah Tenet to step in and be your starting point guard. You got Jay Call. Hudson Mays.
13: I'm starting to think about this lineup with Dent, though.
11: Is it...
13: Makes me a little giddy.
11: you get giddy. You know, it to me...
13: If it happens.
11: Now, you didn't have a shooter like Jay Call, but in terms of some of the question marks, you know, it was that Donovan Dent, Jalen House, Jamal Mashburn backcourt. And as fun as it was, there was the one thing where were they too small? And I think you can run into a little bit of that, a whole heck of a lot of those questions, actually, if Donovan Dent comes back. But it's on the table. I'm sure the Lobos are thinking about it. You don't say no to a talent like that. Donovan Dent is a fantastic point guard. You saw especially the second half of last season going into the NCAA tournament. Things just really started to click again for Donovan Dent in UCLA. Do I think that it's on the table for UNM? Maybe on the edge?
13: Yeah.
11: Kick the tires on it. Say, sure. Well, if you're Eric Olin and his coaching staff, we'll figure this out if you're here. But... Do you think like a Gonzaga, something like that for Donovan Dent? One more year for someone that is content. And, you know, listening to Donovan Dent speak, watching what he was getting into this summer, you know, he was just going to play in the TBT. But then he's talking about, you know, how he wants to get into coaching. This would make sense. One more year of college basketball. You're going to get a nice rev share / NIL deal to add to your bank account what you've earned without that extended commitment. Because it doesn't sound like, you know, he wants to just... be grinding at the pro level for the next few years. This makes a lot of sense.
13: Yeah.
11: And Donovan Dent immediately became one of the top players available by saying, you know what, I'm in. Put me as a plaintiff and give me that year.
3: Either way, love you, Donnie. Whatever you do, you got our full support for sure.
11: 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How's Coach Eck feeling about the pressure, the expectations, and Lobo football? Hear from Coach next. It's the opening drive right here on the Sports Animal.
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38: 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Buck.
5: Coach Jason, it's great to see you. I appreciate you. We're just talking about media days, and I've been doing countless media days. I'm not excited to go there because there's no poll or no Boise State and San Diego State. This is first time in a long time. I go there. You were there last year. You guys were the unknown, man. You were almost like an afterthought. Everybody wanted to talk to those guys and those guys and those guys. And, hey, who's this new coach and who are these guys? Okay, we're going to pick them 11th out of 12th. You guys walk in with a little different swagger this time around.
6: Yeah, expectations have definitely changed, but that's a good thing. That's what we wanted.
5: I've been doing this for a minute, and it's good. Playing from ahead, and I think that's where you are now, right? It is a different mindset, and you go into this whole thing. For you, is it different, or is it now it's normal because you're used to having things expected of you?
6: No, I mean, it's different. You got to get the players trained. You know, as your goals raised. You know, last year we talked a lot about going to a bowl game. There's a lot more margin for error in going to a bowl game, finishing 6-6, than winning a conference championship, which we saw last year. You know, 6-2 can get at best a tie. Really the only way you control your own destiny is going 8-0. 7-1 sometimes wins it. So you definitely have to raise your floor. have be more consistent in what you're doing, and that's something that we're trying to instill in our players this summer. Our strength coach does a great job of that.
5: So. As you look back 365 days ago, what you do, I'm going to assume, is how you prepare, how you do things is probably always been the same, but is the messaging different? Do you see anything different in the building with the players as now they expect to win? I think last year they hoped to win, right? You said something to me the other day, right? You said, I think people are rooting for us, but I don't think they expected us to win. And I said, I'm not sure you expected to win at that level, right? Seeing it in their eyes. Is it different?
6: Yeah, and I think you have to guard against human nature. You got to guard against feeling good about yourself and everyone telling you, hey, what a great team you had, or congratulating you on last year, even though last year is behind us. Yeah. Man, we're on to this year. So, but I do think we expect to win, and We're challenging the guys. I think we're raising our expectations internally of what we expect out of our players on a daily basis, just like our expectations for our overall season of it.
5: Does championship behavior definition change year to year, or is it the same?
6: No, it stays the same. I would just say the you want a higher level of championship behavior. I think our championship behavior needs to be better than it was last year to accomplish that. And that's my message to the team. If we play exactly like we did last year, we're going to have worse results because other teams are working to catch up to you. They study you now. You've been in the league. You're playing them again. I think.

0: the San Jose State was thought to be really good. Their quarterback was really, I mean, they were good that day.
1: Yeah, they were picked to finish third last year. I mean, they were picked to finish third, and that quarterback played great against us. Yeah, you look back. I try to, I think everyone looks back and looks back at what could have gone better, but I think you also got to look back and what went well that, like us winning the Nevada game.
0: Right.
1: Yeah, what happens if we don't pick up that fourth and one at the end of the game at midfield and they have a chance to have that? So I think doing that kind of humbles you and makes, hey, we got to keep working to raise our
0: and that's what keeps you sane, right? And that's in the golf equation, you got that bounce off the tree that ended in the fairway, or you hit that 40-foot putt, and you're like, well, I kind of stole one there. The ones that went your way, right? Going to UNLV and playing the way you play, winning that one was huge. So winning, Loebstein bouncing off of a tush push and rolling left and running for 52 yards or whatever it was to beat San Diego State. So, yeah, I guess it all evens out.
1: Yeah, but we're excited for this year. We're ready to go.
2: Well, Coach, you talk about having that success. It brings more eyes to the program, but also raises everyone's level in terms of retention plus recruiting. What was that like, having success and then having the players here know, hey, if I'm here, we can be good, but then also understanding that another door might open up for those guys, and how you feel about the roster you're able to retain and develop throughout the spring?
1: Yeah, I really like our roster. I think you look at a lot of the numbers, we have a lot of returning production, especially when you look at the group of six level. You look at who has the most returning production, and I think almost the top 20 are all Power Four schools, which I think is a function of the name, image, likeness, and revenue share. But amongst the group of five schools or group of six schools, we're right there at the top, which I think says some positive things about the direction of our program. It says positive things about the experience our players are having in our program, and I like our roster. I like our team.
2: Is it, I don't know how to, easier or harder to recruit these days when there's numbers involved? Because in the past, maybe you try to build that relationship, you're working hard, and now you might go to a player and they'll be like, here's my number. And then you're like, all right, we don't have that, so we don't have to talk to you anymore.
1: Yeah, I definitely think the transfer portal recruiting is kind of speed dating. I mean, a lot of those things are 1 or 2 weeks that you're trying to figure that out, in early January. Now we're at one portal, which is nice. A lot of the high school guys that, that we recruit, I mean, those can end up being, 18-month, really, drawn out processes.
0: Which is more traditional, actually.
1: Which is more traditional. So, I know the coach at Michigan who, in basketball, who just left, Dusty May, I mean, he said something about that. He goes, hey, I think it's, he had all the transfers this year. It started for him. He goes, I like it. He goes, we used to spend, 3 years recruiting kids and how many recruiting trips and all that. Now it's, there's some efficiency in that and how many man hours you use doing that, even though you're paying.
0: How do you want to balance high school versus transfer recruiting percentage wise?
1: We're moving in the direction we want to with more high school players. Our first, the 2025 team, definitely leaned heavier towards transfers. And we really had to do that.
0: That's
1: because
0: right.
1: If we didn't, we would have been extremely young if we would have went really heavily there. And also, when we came back and had so many guys in the portal, we arrived. You don't want to stack all your guys in one class. We had 75 new players last year. You don't want to take 50 freshmen and have them all be at the same eligibility point. Right. So last year's team had about 30 freshmen, 45 transfers. This year, we're probably more like 30 freshmen and 25 transfers, and I'd see that probably going down. The nice thing about high school players is they're cheaper, usually if you do a great job of their experience, you can retain guys for a little less than you could trying to get the same player in the open market.
0: I want JJ's point on the money and the negotiation. So I was at Big 12 Media Days this week. I was talking to one of the general managers. He used to be an ops guy, now he's a GM, and his job, he's dealing with agents, parents, and players. And so his head coach, I'm going to guess the process is go down. You probably have a GM. You don't get involved in that minutia. Here's what we've got for that player. Here's what we've got evaluated, slotted. And his thing is like, here's what we got, man. And if you think you got a better offer, go. Best of luck to you. He says sometimes they're trying to call your bluff. Sometimes you're trying to call them. Sometimes they do have a better offer. Sometimes they don't. How involved do you get in that?
1: Yeah, I've kind of removed myself. You know, when I

0: when I first got hired, in December of 24, that January I was handling it all. And, I kind of found myself, if you're telling these, parents, no, I don't think your son's worth that. Well, then, 6 months later, 8 months later, you got to convince them, yeah, but your son's good enough to go compete with Michigan and UCLA, where those guys are making a lot more. I just thought it was kind of incongruent. It didn't fit with kind of building belief in the players when you're trying to hold that down. So we hired a GM then shortly after, I think in February of 25, Bo Davidson. He's done a great job. He deals with all the agents. He deals with all the negotiations. And again, I'm still involved with that because the budgeting side, but he's sure. The one who's going to be the no guy. He's going to be the one who tells us.
1: It's got to be that way. It's got to be that way. And I'm going to guess, and you say, you and him, we sit down and say, this is what we've got. This is what we're worth. What he's worth is what we can spend here and move forward.
0: Yes. And I think we try to keep, me and him are probably the only two people in the building who know all the numbers because we don't want, I don't even want my position coaches looking at two guys different based on what they're making. We're going to play the best players no matter what they're making.
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6: 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I'm Erica Herskowitz. Defending champion Argentina's pursuit of becoming the first team to win consecutive World Cups since Brazil did it 64 years ago is alive and well. Lionel Messi and company will be taking on rival England in Atlanta later today. Playing in his second World Cup semi, England goalie Jordan Pickford expects a tough match.
7: It's always a competitive game, and for me it's always, we look at the route, the upsets of not England versus Argentina. I think you look at the route everyone's getting here, and I think it's the top four nations in the world playing against each other in the semi-finals, and yeah, it's going to be a great game, a great atmosphere.
6: Today's winner advances to play Spain, which shut down France in the semi yesterday 2-0. I'm Erica Herskowitz, Westwood One Sports.
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11: I-40 with more eastbound movement between 12th Street and the I-25 ramp. Southbound I-25 looking busier coming from Osuna towards Montaño this morning. Other than that, no new accidents to report.
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23: I'm good with that. But preseason all-conference teams, let's talk about it. The Lobos have plenty of preseason recognition, including preseason player of the year. What it do? 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JJ Buck, Carlos Tenorio with you, Adrian, producing on ProView Networks. Heard a conversation from the other day. Jeff Symbieta, myself, and Jason Eck, head football coach at the University of New Mexico, talking about the expectations, the process, and the players that he brought in, the players he retained, and the honors for the Lobos. So the Mountain West preseason defensive player of the year is last year's co-defensive player of the year, and that is Jackson Eck, the Lobo linebacker, was named the preseason Mountain West defensive player of the year. The preseason offensive player of the year, Hawaii sophomore quarterback Micah Alejado. And Hawaii is going to be a problem. But the Lobos are going to lean on that defense, led by Jackson Eck and a couple other players named first team all conference. One other was defensive lineman Brian Booker. And I think with MacGyver and Booker in the middle, New Mexico did a good job of retaining their defensive tackles. And those two are going to make a difference in the middle of that defense. I know the edge is an area that they wanted to get better at because Keyshawn James Newby was phenomenal last year. And he actually ran out of eligibility, right? Crazy. A player runs out of eligibility. So they're looking for who's going to step up on the edge. But to have Brian Booker and MacGyver in the middle is going to help this defense, of course, with Jackson X standing right behind them, the leader, the captain of that defense. But some offensive preseason honors. Troy Omiri, the transfer from UNLV, was named first team all-conference, 6'4" wide receiver. Will step on the field for the Lobos this season. Offensive line Malik Alien and tight end Cade Keith were also named first team all-conference. So the Lobos getting some respect. And Cade Keith is one of my favorite players to watch because that dude has glue for hands. Now, with the way that they play, I think you're going to see a lot of Trip Walsh. You're going to see a lot of two tight end sets. Trip Walsh, transfer from Iowa State, was getting a lot of run with the first team offense, as was Cade Keith. But, you know, Trip Walsh is, I think, a better blocker. And especially this offense is going to lean on their ground game. They want that to set up everything. And you'll see a lot of him, but Cade Keith will be on the field plenty. And I think it's going to be a solid year. Now, it's different because with Dorian Thomas last year, he had some more acceleration, a little bit more burst from the tight end position to get open. We saw them run a lot of stuff underneath, even in the screen game for Thomas last year. But I think Cade Keith is going to be a menace over the middle of the field, the seam routes. And, you know, he had that game-winning touchdown catch in overtime, that one-hander against San Diego State. Again, that dude just sucks in everything that's around him. So that's a look at some of the players that received first-team all-conference honors. And when you look at the Mountain West this season, with the teams departing, I think the top five of the Mountain West Conference is going to be a true battle. And while there's no official preseason Mountain West Conference poll, you know, everyone is looking at UNLV and New Mexico, those two teams battling back and forth. I think with Alejandro, Hawaii is going to be a thorn in the side. Like, they are going to be a team that makes noise. And then we'll see who else steps up, who's going to be consistent. It was Air Force back to that team that's going to be a problem to face, and I think so. You look at the bottom half of the conference, is one of those teams going to rise? Head coach Jason Eck talked about it last week, saying, hey, we might expect these teams to be in the mix, but he mentioned what UNM did last year, coming out of nowhere. So what could one of those teams be? Is it San Jose State? Is it Northern Illinois? Someone else could pop and get themselves in the mix. But I think when you look at the preseason all-conference list and you see the players that are there, North Dakota State had a lot of dudes on this as well. And I think they're going to surprise people. Now, the thing for North Dakota State, it's the consistency. You know, it's playing a Division I football team every single week now, as opposed to being able to get up for that one game and then get back to your FCS opponents. But it's an exciting time right now. Really no surprise with Jackson Eck being named preseason defensive player of the year. And I think, Carlos, that is what is going to set the tone for Lobo football this season, as it did last year, is that defense.
0: I'm a big fan of defense. You know, growing up an Oakland Raider fan, you saw those great clips of those 70s and 80s Oakland Raider defense, right? That was hard-hitting, you know, nose to the grindstone. Maybe a few cheap shots, you know. But, man, this Lobo defense is solid. I mean, just look at it from last season when it was, they held Michigan for a good amount of that game. Like, the dam wanted to break, and it finally did break there towards the end. Minnesota, they held. UCLA, enough said about that one. But this Lobo defense kept us in and won us a lot of games last year. I'm thinking about Jackson X, you know, safety against Utah State. That really set the tone.
23: That was a big one
0: as well. That was a massive safety in that game. And from that safety going forward, UNM just dominated Bronco Mendenhall, which is amazing. And the offense, you got to have a good O-line. You got to protect your quarterback, right? Those good Raider teams in the 2000, well, that one good Raider team had a good offensive line in the 2010s. But
23: when they returned four of their five linemen.
0: Exactly. And one of them makes the, you know, first team. And Cade Keith, man, at tight end, I love that guy. I mean, just his style of play is exciting. He's explosive. He doesn't remind me of a traditional tight end in the sense of, you know, kind of low and slow. But, man, he's explosive. he can bring in, like you said, he brings in everything that's thrown to him. And a double tight end set, I love that.
23: You're going to see a lot of that.
0: And
23: you will.
0: And you know, someone that's not mentioned in the first team is Scott-Trey Humphrey.
23: Mm-hmm. I think it's...
0: Who can still run the ball pretty dang good, let me tell you.
23: Now, last year's running back room was really good. We didn't know what McKinley and Booker were going to be. And they were phenomenal. But what am I saying? Brian Booker. What am I blanking?
0: Bankston.
23: Yes, thank you. I'm like, there's B. What am, I'm reading Brian Booker.
0: Brian Booker. Also, tackle. Yeah, also.
23: The mom, Bankston, TJ McKinney were the difference. They saved that offense last year. And especially when the second half of the season, when it came out that Jack Lane was playing through an elbow injury, that's why some of the throws, the offense, and the air might have slowed down.
0: So tough.
23: What McKinney and Bankston did, not just on the ground, Bankston in the receiving game, and then both those guys stepping up on special teams, Bankston on kick return, McKinney changing things on a punt return. It was a special running back room. Those guys had bursts. So, Scott-Trey Humphrey is solid. I think he and the Lobos are expecting a big bounce back year from him. You know, the one question I has is the explosiveness. And where does that come from in the ground game? Because that's going to be really important for this offense.
0: Is James Loebstein.
23: Yeah. Maybe it's Loebstein. QB run. Now everyone knows it. But when we come back on the other side, we'll look at some of the questions that the Lobos have just in terms of meeting and exceeding last year. One of the things that head coach Jason Eck said in our conversation, he was blunt about it. He said, if we play the same way we did last year, we're not winning as many games. And what does that mean? We hit that next. It's the opening drive right here on 95.9 FM, AM 610, the Sports Animal.
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3: Just your regular congested areas for this hour in the North Valley southbound course, approaching Paseo del Norte, Alameda Boulevard at the Course Road intersection in all directions, looking busier. Eastbound I-40 with congestion coming from 12th Street to the northbound I-25 ramps, and southbound I-25 approaching Montaño.
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24: A better life with Dr. Sanjay Gupta.
25: As a parent, when you send your kid off to school in the morning, you know that they're going to be learning, they're going to be spending time with their friends. But a new study out of UCSF found adolescents are spending an average of 70 minutes of their school day on their phones. Now, some kids will say they need their phones to help with schoolwork, but this study found that they were spending the vast majority of their screen time on TikTok, Instagram, and Snapchat. Not really apps that you're going to be turning to for homework help. Now, the study's lead author said, don't blame kids for using their phones at school. Teach them how to resist them. Focus on what they'd get by putting them aside rather than what you're taking away. Explain how phones could hurt their academic performance, and also remind them of this. Nothing takes the place of real face-to-face friendships. I'm Dr. Sanjay Gupta, helping you live a better life.
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23: Now I'm okay with that. The preseason all conference team. The offense is led by quarterback Micah Alejado, a sophomore from Hawaii. Lobos will see him October 17th, New Mexico at Hawaii. That will be the second Mountain West game of the season for UNM, following hosting UTEP October 3rd to open up Mountain West Conference play. But the Lobos going to lean on their returning players from last year, which includes a strong defense, and your preseason Mountain West Defensive Player of the Year is Jackson Eck. 505-246-0610, Sports Animal Hotline and text line for you this morning. And looking at New Mexico going into next season. Coach Eck, heard some of the conversation we had with him last week. We played some of that earlier. And one of the things he said, and it's evident in all sports, if they play the same way they did last year, they're going to get beat. Why is that? Well, it's film. Everyone's getting a little bit better, so you need to get a little bit better. When it comes to a couple questions for Lobo football, one for me, maybe explosiveness out of one of the other running backs. I think Scottrey Humphrey is going to have a solid season. I think the ankle injury limited him more than you realized at times last year, and the fact that McKinney and Bankston were just special backs, and they had that seventh gear they could get into. I think Humphrey, we've seen it, that he is a good running back. He has explosiveness. He's done it in that stadium. Now he wasn't wearing a Lobo jersey when he popped off, was it 2 years ago now, in that opener against New Mexico. I think he's going to be solid. He's going to set the tone on the ground. They're going to lean into that offensive line for their five stars return. They feel they got better too at left tackle with the guys competing for that position. So it's the running backs being able to create explosive plays from the backfield, and Jack Lane just being healthy. An efficient passer in this offense, if you're running the football, is going to be successful. With the offense coordinator Luke Schleichner wants to do, how they get to the pass game. Now, if Lane, that elbow is stronger, they're going to be able to do more down the field. You saw, well, now we know why. The second half of the season, the passing game looked the way it did. So the health of Jack Lane, because I think the quarterback room, it's interesting. I know I've said my piece about it, and we'll continue to discuss it. I still think Jack Lane is the guy because of the efficiency and stepping up. And then we'll see if someone like Luke Moga can develop and push him quicker. Because, again, just because you went to Oregon doesn't mean you're that dude yet. But if you're the Lobos, you have to like the options you have. And at least the guys that you can lean on, whether it's Lobstein and the QB run, maybe you'll see a few more passes from him in certain packages. Or if Jack Lane is a different quarterback, if he's fully healthy and there's no concerns about that elbow. Get to the phones, 505-246-0610. Rudy, you're on the opening drive. What's up, Rudy?
0: Hey, well, you know, today, if you log on starting at 9:35, you can watch Mountain West Plus free.
23: Ooh,
0: now, I bit the bullet and I paid, I think it was a little south of $80 for a whole year of Mountain West on streaming. I think that's a pretty good bargain. If you're a Lobo fan, you're going to get to see a lot of content. You get to see other teams playing, other games. So sounds like a good deal. So I hopped into that pool. I don't know about other people out there, but, you know, these days, JJ, you pay for everything, don't you?
23: Yes, you do.
0: I mean, it's $15 to go buy a beer at Isotopes Park or a Lobo football game. So you just skip four beers and you pay for your Mountain West membership, I guess. I don't know, if you're on a budget. But I'm looking forward to the media days, see what UNM has to offer. My observation is this. I think what is going to be different? You got to play defense, yeah, but you got to create turnovers. Last year, the Lobos didn't create as many turnovers on defense as I was hoping. So I think that's the focus this year, is tackle and tackle the football and get some turnovers, get some interceptions. That'll help the defense. On offense, you know, I really trust Coach Eck, and I think he always has his hands in everything. But he's proven that he's found guys that we didn't even know about. Who knew DJ McKinney would be that good, or Damon Bankston would step up like that? So I got to feel like there's a guy out there that's going to help the offense. And then, you know, the big question always is, you lose Drzewiecki, who was, how many field goals did he miss? One? And I think he actually made that one last year. So he was almost a perfect, I think he kicked 20 and didn't miss an extra point. Is that correct, JJ?
23: Yeah, and of course, you know, special teams, I thought the Prado did a great job with that unit last year. He'll have a new special teams coordinator with, you know, of course, new returners, and said a field goal kicker.
0: Yeah, and so we're going to find out how these new coaches meld with the old coaches, but I'm really looking forward to it, and I think it's going to be a great year for Lobo football. And like I said, I don't think we've ever been ranked preseason number one in football, even under Franchione years. So I'm really looking forward to this team, and I hope it's as special as last year's team was, but I think it's going to be right out there at University Stadium. And I wanted to say one thing about the All-Star game last night before I get off here. I thought the tribute to the United States with the Ray Charles song and the kids on the bikes was, that's what we did when we were kids, played baseball all day, you know, played baseball all week. was 150 to 149. You had the apartment complex down the street versus the kids who lived with their parents, kind of, you know, in homes. So it was apartments versus homes kind of baseball that we played. Everybody sneaking in the mom's cupboard for a cup full of flowers so you could make your base lines. And that was just a great tribute. I really appreciated them doing that.
23: Rudy, appreciate the phone call. He got in 505-246-0610. Thoughts on Lobo football as media days? It's talking season, but I really am interested in some of the players to watch, especially the new players coming in to the conference, what everyone is feeling about the additions of North Dakota State, Northern Illinois, UTEP. All eyes will be on the Bison with how they handle the tradition in Division I football. They're invested therein. And you're going to see them in town October 24th. So when the Lobos take on North Dakota State, that'll be the third game of the conference season. When we come back, we're going to talk a little bit about Central Michigan. And the expectations are awesome to have. But how do you manage those expectations? How do you embrace them? Because Central Michigan is not going to be a cakewalk, but should be a game that you handle your business in. It's opening drive here on 95.9 FM, AM 610, the Sports Animal.
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2: Just your regular congested areas for this hour in the North Valley southbound course approaching Paseo del Norte, Alameda Boulevard at the Course Road intersection in all directions looking busier. Eastbound I-40 with congestion coming from 12th Street to the northbound I-25 ramps and southbound I-25 approaching Montaño.
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17: 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In the Steel City, Michael Pittman should hammer out solid numbers. The former Colt is sure to be an accumulator this year. Last year, he was number 16 among all NFL WRs in average yards of separation per target. On 115-plus targets, he goes over 750-and-a-half receiving yards at minus 110. Bet smarter, beat the books. 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
23: Michigan, University Stadium, 8 p.m. kickoff, Fox Sports 1, but of course we have you covered. UNM Sports Radio Network, Robert Portnoy, Dontrell Moore, Ned James, and I will be somewhere on the field with one microphone. Doing the pregame show, bumping in a few segments for you. And we set the tone for the season and the expectations sky high for Lobo football. Man, I'm getting nervous for the season just because of the expectations. Now, Central Michigan is a landmine game because I know everyone is already looking September 19th at Oklahoma. Boom, go shock the world. And the expectation for Lobo football should be 3-1 going into Mountain West play. Now, if Jack Lane is fully healthy, I think he is the starting quarterback. I want to see the development of Luke Moga, James Loebstein in the offense. Maybe it's a little even less of Loebstein if Jack Lane is fully healthy. You know, they really needed him in the second half of the season to spark the offense at times with the QB run, which, of course, after the fact, we learned about the elbow. Because I trust this defense. You know, Rudy, last segment, talking about more turnovers can be created, which, yes, that's a thing. The secondary is really good. They had some really strong additions. I mean, you look at Eric McClain, Arnold in the transfer portal, but then you retain Frankie Edwards, who's one of my favorite players last year. I loved his fight, his grit at the cornerback position. Tavian Combs, who's on the 8-year plan, he's still here, and more power to you. If you got eligibility, use it and use those players. TJ McBean, Drew Speech, Austin Brawley. Like, the back end is really good. Yes, we talked about Jackson Eck, Brian Booker, some preseason all-conference honors. This secondary is going to be better. Now, you have the secondary, which I think will allow the Lobos to find who that pass rusher is going to be. There's no one that necessarily pops immediately. Keyshawn James Newby was a menace last year. And so you're strong up the middle with your defensive tackles. Your linebacking core have a really good secondary with depth options. Spence Nowinski is going to draw up some good things as well to create pressure and though see some turnovers. J.J. Buck, Carlos Tenorio with the Adrian producing on ProView Networks. Mountain West Football Media Days had the announcement of the preseason all-conference teams, some first-team selections for the Lobos, which included the Mountain West preseason defensive player of the year, Jackson Eck. When we look at this schedule, it sets up well for the Lobos. You know, Central Michigan is your like opponent type game. You have your money game going to Oklahoma. You have your rivalry game. You got your FCS opponent in Mercyhurst. When you look at that opener, how are you feeling about Central Michigan coming to town?
0: Man, the Chippewas are no joke. I almost went to college at Central Michigan.
23: Really?
0: Actually,
23: that's
0: yeah.
23: Wild. Okay.
0: Yeah. I used to use the New Mexico Bowl as like recruiting opportunity, not recruiting opportunities, but like for me to explore other universities. Yeah. And they played San Diego State, I think, in the New Mexico Bowl. And I met their president at the time, President Davies, super small guy, maybe a 5'4", 5'7", with his fedora on. That man had style. And they were the only school to actually invite me to their campus. So I always have a soft spot for the Chippewas. And that's not why I'm saying this, why I think this is going to be why they're a good team. But they did make a bowl game last year. Let's not forget that Central Michigan did qualify for a bowl game. And yes, did they get kind of massacred by Northwestern? Yes, but they still made it. Last year they had wins over Wagner, which, you know, what rival in Eastern Michigan. That's always a tough game. A Bowling Green squad that was in the news a lot. UMass, whatever. Buffalo, really good win. They beat Kent State, and then they went and lost to Northwestern. But some of their losses last year were kind of concerning. Blown out by Michigan. Okay, what happens there? You know, that happens. Mm-hmm. A loss to Akron, that's kind of concerning. A loss to Western Michigan in a rivalry game. And a blowout loss to Toledo.
23: Yeah, the Lobos are going to be favored in this game, as they should.
0: But man,
23: it's a solid opener.
0: They're a good team.
23: It's not, you know, you're not opening with an FCS opponent. It's... You know, this is your, again, as you know, your like opponent on the schedule in your non-conference.
0: When was the last time we had a like opponent like this in non-conference? Like, I can't really think of one at the moment that was a like opponent. It's been a long while since we had a like opponent. And New Mexico State, I'm not counting.
23: Well, that's your rivalry game. Like, you're locked in. And
0: with Idaho State, with four non-conference
23: games. That's kind of the formula you get to is you think you're going to have your D1 opponent, which is not a money game.
0: I found it. UMass, September 23rd, 2023.
23: Called that game on the radio.
0: Yeah.
23: In overtime.
0: That was a fun game.
23: That was a heck of a trip out there.
0: Long, yeah.
23: Well, I was winning overtime because they had a true freshman quarterback that wasn't on the depth chart that came in the second half and had some crazy throws, including the game-tying 45-yard touchdown pass.
0: Oh, man.
23: In the final seconds. That was a wild game.
0: But I think that's our last like opponent, really, in non-conference was that UMass squad, who was also really bad that year, too. But, you know, this is a good test to open it up. I'm expecting, I sure as hell hope there's a good crowd at that game.
23: Yeah.
0: I know there's only 5,000 some odd season tickets sold, which, you know, that's kind of let down for me. But it's New Mexicans are a lot of, well, what have you done for me recently? Well, we've won a lot recently.
23: I think that's going to be a very good night out there. There's going to be plenty of buzz around the stadium. You're going to get the build-up course that week for the contest. And, you know, fans are going to show up and show out. Game day walk-ups, big thing. But Lobo football, invest. Now, this is an opener that it's going to be challenging. And I'm okay with that. You want to see that. You know, do you always want it to be the opener? Not necessarily, especially when if you want to stay in the conversation of the CFP, there's two conversations. There's conference championship and conference championship plus CFP. Now, you can lose the Central Michigan game and still win a conference championship. But if you lose the Central Michigan game,
0: you're out of the CFP.
23: That's kind of the pressure that's building because that buzz is there and that buzz is real for Lobo football. Battalion preseason expectations and pressure. You know who's feeling good? Dylan Blomker is feeling good. He was drafted by the Chicago Cubs. We had the opportunity to speak with the La Cueva product, who was picked in the fifth round. And we'll talk about his journey and hear it from himself as Jeff Cimbieta and I caught up with the newest Chicago Cub, the La Cueva product, and he's representing New Mexico going to the next level. 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
2: France absolutely embarrassed itself in yesterday's 2-0 semifinal loss to Spain in the World Cup that sent France into the third place game. Kylian Mbappe didn't manage a shot on target. France got bossed in the midfield by Spain. 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France had the better team on paper. 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
11: The opening drive, Jeff Symbieta and J.J. Buck, former La Cueva High School pitcher Dylan Blomker, was selected in the Major League Baseball draft over the weekend, fifth round, 159th overall by the Chicago Cubs. He had previously committed to play baseball collegiately at LSU, so he's got a decision to make, and it sounds like he's already made it. He's our guest this morning on the Sports Animal. Dylan Blomker is with us. Good morning, Dylan. How you doing?
12: Good, good. How are you guys doing?
11: Life's grooving. Hey, congratulations, man. I know how much this means. I know how long you've been looking forward to this. Just your overall sentiment now that you've got a night, you slept on it, or maybe you didn't sleep, you just laid in bed and stared at the ceiling all night. How you feeling, and what does that all mean to you?
12: Yeah, I mean, this is a dream come true. You know, I've been working since I started playing baseball for this past weekend. So to hear my name called and by such a great organization like the Cubs too, it meant the world, and I'm so honored, and you know, it's time to get to work now.
11: All right. So you have a decision. It sounds like you've made it. LSU, which is, I mean, a premier program, a great place to be, or the Cubs and go play professional ball. What are you going to do?
12: I'll be going to play with the Cubs and signing professionally.
11: Was there a round? Was it a money number? What was the cutoff for you and your family? Like, okay, here's, or maybe it was an organization. What made that decision?
12: Yeah, it was a little bit of everything. The round was the least significant. The money was definitely the biggest part of it, and then the organization too. You know, the Cubs is a team that if you would have asked me a week ago before the draft what team I'd want to go to, the Cubs would have probably been the team I wasn't named.
11: Yeah.
12: So getting the chance to play for them is unreal, and it's something I could never imagine. So it was a dream come true and everything I could hope for.
11: Dylan Blomker is with us on the Sports Animal. I'm not asking you the figure, but have you already had the conversation with the Cubs, and have they basically given you a ballpark of what the contract and the bonus is going to look like?
12: Yes, sir. That was agreed upon before they picked me. So it'll be $888,000, and I'll sign that next week in Arizona.
11: Nice. Congratulations on that. No, that's terrific. How does that process go when you're committed? Do they call you and say, "All right, if we want to pick you here, but can you commit because we don't want to burn our pick? Like if we take you coming up here with our fifth round pick, are you going to be here? And if you're undecided, then they may go another way. How does that whole process play out?"
12: Yeah, so the MLB draft's like way different than what you would expect in like the NFL or NBA. So all the contact goes through my agent, and then the Cubs will reach out and say, "Hey, we want Dylan at this pick for X amount of dollars." And then he'll call me, and you know, we'll go back and forth a little bit, and then we'll settle on a figure that I'd be willing to sign for, and then a pick. So I actually knew I was getting drafted there about an hour before. The draft even started yesterday. So, yeah, it's kind of a weird process that happens, but it worked out for the best of me.
11: He's now a member of the Chicago Cubs organization. Dylan Blomker is with us on the Sports Animal.
23: Dylan, what was the weekend like for you, knowing your talent, your ability, that you were going to get picked, but then waiting for that moment, you know, having those conversations, and then finally knowing that you were going to get selected? Kind of what was it like just waiting until that point?
12: Yeah, it was a little frustrating at times. But, I mean, looking back at it, like, I don't think I'd change a thing. Did it happen how me or my family expected it to? No, not at all. But, I mean, it was amazing. My sister, my brother-in-law, my three nephews were all in town. So they kind of helped take the distraction away from it.

0: who had the biggest emotion pour out?
1: I would say it was probably a tie with me and my mom. My dad wasn't too bad. He worked it out a little bit before, so we didn't tell anyone that was here that it was happening. So only three of us knew. So it just kind of happened, and they all heard it, and everyone found out like right there at the same time. So I would say it was probably me or my mom, though.
0: You know, your mom is such a lover of baseball, and I know supported you the whole way, been involved with Lobo baseball throughout the years, and your dad's been there the whole time. Talk about the family behind this, because to get to this point, in the amount of time, the effort, the discipline, the everything that goes into it, I've got a pretty good idea how much your family put into it, what that means to you.
1: Yeah, I mean, it's incredible. The last two summers, pretty much, we've been gone close to every single week, and God knows where. I mean, Atlanta, North Carolina, Florida, Alabama, California. You know, we've been everywhere, and they've been there with me every single step of the way. They haven't. I mean, the whole time it's been, hey, if you want to do it, we'll do. We'll do everything we can to help you. So if I didn't have such amazing parents, there's no chance I would be anywhere close to where I'm at today. So I got super lucky with them. And yeah, so thankful, and I wouldn't be here without them.
0: You do have amazing parents. He's Dylan Blomker, his parents, Mike and Paige. I know are incredibly proud. All right. So I got a couple of things. The LSU conversation. So how does that go? Do they know what's coming? At what point? I'm sure they're thrilled for you. You've got a commitment to LSU. How does that whole conversation go?
1: Yeah, so, you know, they obviously know the commitment. They're watching the draft, seeing where everything's going to fall out, seeing who might make it to campus, who's not. But most of those conversations go through my agent with them. So I don't really know what to tell you on that, because I haven't been a part of them. So they handle most of that stuff on the business side of stuff. So I've just been soaking it in, being the first day as a Cub.
0: Do you know where you're going? Have they signed you yet? Are you going to play short season? Do you know, once you report to Arizona next week, where you're going and where you start?
1: Yeah. So they haven't told me yet, but if I had to guess, I'll probably be in the Complex League for a few months, just there in Arizona. And then there might be a chance I get promoted to Low A, which I think is in Myrtle Beach, South Carolina. So, yeah. But all I know right now is I'm heading out sometime this week to Arizona.
2: You know, Dylan, you mentioned all the work that you had to put in over the summers, but what does it mean to be, you know, New Mexico kid representing everyone on this stage? And I'm sure you've heard it growing up, and at times people feel like New Mexico is overlooked, but for, you know, it to say, you know, La Cueva pitcher gets drafted to the Chicago Cubs.
1: Yeah, I mean, it's incredible. You said it just now that New Mexico really gets overlooked in terms of baseball, but I hope that, you know, this gives it a little bit of a push forward and people start to realize, you know, we had me and Jack Byers, obviously, go yesterday, and then Reagan Hall signed a free agent deal with the Orioles. There's a kid from UNM that went, a kid from New Mexico State that went. So, I mean, we had five guys turn professional yesterday in a pretty tiny state, and that's pretty incredible for the amount of people here. So, and then there's tons of guys that deserve to be professional too after yesterday. I mean, Everett Burdett, one of my teammates, I already know he's going to go to Oregon State, be an absolute stud. You know, there's not much stopping him, so it'll be cool to watch him from a distance and see where he turns up in 3 years.
0: Why was it the Cubs? When you said, if you'd have asked me before it all went down, that was the place I wanted to be. Is that because they showed the most interest in you or the first interest in you? Why was that the organization? And when you heard it was them, how did that make you feel? How did that all play out?
1: Yeah, well, so you said a couple of them. I mean, they were the first team that ever reached out to me. So that's like, all right, I mean, you know, these guys like me. And then also we went to their spring training facility in Arizona when we were out in Arizona for the Boris Classic for high school for La Cueva. They took our whole team on a tour of their facility. So we got to see that. And, I mean, if you've been to that facility, it's pretty incredible. I think it's I mean, it's probably the most state-of-the-art.

0: spring training facility for sure in Arizona, maybe even across all 30 teams. But the thing with that is that they can use that to really develop players. And that was a big part, is I wanted to make, like, a team that could develop me was a big thing. And the Cubs player development is, I mean, cream of the crop. There's not much better than it. And then, you know, just having the opportunity to hopefully one day play at Wrigley Field and call Wrigley Field home is, that's something you can only dream of, you know? I mean, I would say it's, I haven't been there, but I've heard plenty of people say that they get emotional when they walk into that park. So, you know, I can't wait to have that opportunity, hopefully one day, to call Wrigley Field home.
1: Yeah, it's a special spot. How much will you miss hitting? I know you, when you didn't pitch, you played first base, you ripped, you hit the golf ball a mile. Your dad tells me how, you know, shows me different angles you take on the golf course that us mere mortals can't look at, that you're hitting it over corners and trees. You still play golf, but you're not going to get to hit much as a pitcher, if at all. Will you miss that aspect of it?
0: You know, not as much as you'd think. Stepping in against 102 sinkers with a wood bat's not really something I would want to do.
1: Fair.
0: So I'm not going to miss that. But, you know, hitting here, you know, obviously it wasn't 100 miles an hour. So, I mean, it was. I enjoyed hitting in high school. Definitely would do that again. I'd encourage any high school player to do that if they can. But I'm not going to miss hitting in professional baseball.
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4: 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I'm Erica Herskowitz. All eyes will be on Mercedes-Benz Stadium in Atlanta today, where England will square off against defending champion Argentina in the second World Cup semifinal. It's a rematch of the 1986 World Cup match in Mexico City, made famous by Diego Maradona's infamous Hand of God goal. But England manager Thomas Tuchel says his team doesn't need history to be motivated.
5: We respect our opponent, but we don't dip in historic events, and we don't make it bigger than it is. It's a big football match. It's, like you said, a big occasion. We are very excited, grateful, but very hungry and ready to go.
4: Today's winner advances to play Spain in Sunday's World Cup final in New Jersey. I'm Erica Herskowitz, Westwood One Sports.
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21: Sneaky good, underrated. Dylan Blomkert, that was phenomenal for a young man that just graduated high school. Gets drafted in the fifth round, incredibly polished. Looking forward to watching his journey and his development going to the Chicago Cubs. But, you know, it's something that pops, and it's always something that's going to be a chip on our shoulder. Yes, I'm a New Mexican coming from the state. You're looking for opportunities. With whatever you're doing, you want an opportunity. You just want to be seen. And I think baseball has been something that's popped throughout the state of New Mexico, whether it's high school baseball, we've seen with local kids going to the college ranks. And then that opportunity for Dylan Blomkert. And I know we were chatting it up, and you mentioned one of your buddies signing, and you got a shout-out from Blomkert. And, yeah, there's good baseball in New Mexico. I know something, Carlos, that you're a big baseball guy, so you're...
22: Yeah, you know, shout out to my boy, my fellow Volcano Vista alumni, Reagan Hall, hard throwing lefty, could really smack the ball too. And he was, when they let him hit, but he went to Illinois for 3 years, really made a name for himself there. And the Baltimore Orioles are giving him a shot. So he signed with the O's. And we were texting the other day. We're trying to figure out, you know, he's so busy. I'm so busy. We need to get lunch. So, Reagan, if you're listening, yes, I'm still open for lunch. before he goes and reports and signs everything. But, man, super happy for all those local guys. Cooper Corcoran for UNM as well, going to Kansas City. That's good. Yeah, it's you know, I was awful at high school baseball. And the moment I knew I was done playing high school baseball is when I faced Reagan Hall for the first time. I was like, there's no way I'm touching this. There's no, I'm good. Like, I'm not playing anymore. And so super happy for that guy. And there's so many great talents in New Mexico coming out of here. And it's great to see, man. It's really great to see all these guys from that I played with or that played, you know, after me getting opportunities to go up. For the longest time, we didn't have those opportunities. And I think a lot has to do with the club ball here in Albuquerque, whether it's ABA or the hooligans in Rio Rancho with the MAC, Duke City. You know, there's a lot of club teams out there now that are getting kids opportunities that weren't seen there before. It's great to see. But real quick, if we're on the subject of baseball, there's breaking news. There has been the first big trade of the MLB trade deadlines coming up. The Milwaukee Brewers, who we mentioned earlier, have acquired Lance McCullers from the Houston Astros and lefty Colton Gordon as well.
21: Okay. It's a kind of low risk, high reward move for Milwaukee. McCullers kind of been struggling a bit, but that's a back end of the rotation type of guy. Can eat some innings.
22: Big name, too. I mean, big name. So that's like, according to John Heyman, But yeah, Lance McCullers to the Milwaukee Brewers.
21: And of course, you know, the trade deadline around the corner for Major League Baseball. Major League Baseball All-Star break. Watching those guys last night, you know, talking about the future of the game and the way the game is right now. And Dylan Blomker, that was, you know, one of the things that got a chuckle out of was towards the end of the conversation when Jeff asked him about, oh, do you want to keep hitting? And he's like, no.
22: I'm good. No, thanks.
21: And that's the reality. We're seeing the game of baseball is being played differently this era with the three true outcomes. So pitchers are really good. Like when you look at dudes throwing 101 constantly with movement, it's going to be hard to hit. But I know Jeff and I, we have this debate, and you know, he's kind of can't wrap his mind around why aren't there more two-way players? You know, Shohei Ohtani is a different beast.
22: Taxing. So taxing.
21: And it's just that. It's like that's next level greatness is to be a two-way player at that level. Now, yes, I get it. And we're talking Little League high school baseball. That's different than D1 or going to Major League Baseball. You know, being the best shortstop on your team and also pitching and also hitting cleanup. Yeah, a lot of these guys in Major League Baseball did that. But you get to a point, too, where baseball is just a difficult game. And then you do need to kind of start specializing in something, especially if you want to take that next step.
22: Yeah, there's a reason the pitcher has been outlawed hitting in the American League since the 70s. It's for a reason. And why
21: now,
22: the National League
21: should spend more time hitting then.
22: I don't know why the National League took so long. All right, I'm an American League guy through and through, 4-0 last night. Let's go. All-Star champions, take that National League.
21: Yeah. Hang a banner.
22: Hang the banner. That's win number 39, I believe, for the American League over the NL. Just saying, that's more than you guys. I want to say it's a lot more than that. But, yeah, I mean, it's just, you look at Shohei. I mean, how taxing it is. Yeah, I mean, that dude's just a freak of nature. I'm sorry, but I love Bartolo Colon. Great. Just a funny guy.
21: He ran into a couple.
22: He ran into one, but the rest of the time, I want to say that dude's batting average was like 0.091 or something like that. Like I don't want to sit there and watch Bartolo Colon, and that might be a hot take, hit. I really don't. I don't want to see a guy
21: I'm
22: like
21: okay with the universal
22: Lance McCullers hit. Sorry.
21: I'm okay with it.
22: Career batting average of 0.084. He had one home run and 11 RBIs in 299 at-bats.
21: But how many sacrifice bunts did he have?
22: Not a lot.
21: Think about
22: if
21: the
22: you
21: game,
22: want, if you
21: Carlos,
22: want a guy to have a sack bunt, get
21: getting
22: yourself,
21: on base.
22: Get yourself a guy like Eric Sogard at the ninth hole. I'm
21: sacrificing
22: sorry.
21: And get him to second base.
22: Oh,
21: hit and run.
22: And
21: think
22: then,
21: about the game.
22: Then when they get on base, then they put on the gigantic jacket as well. I'm so glad the universal DH is gone. It's idiotic. And let pitchers pitch. You're not paying, you know, Lance McCullers. I'm just using Lance McCullers
21: because he's in the news right now.
22: Because he's in the news right now. I'm sorry, but if I'm the Brewers, I'm not trading for Lance McCullers because he can hit. I'm trading for Lance McCullers because he can throw, and I do not want him to hit. It's a liability,
21: and it's really hard to do. Is it?
22: Yeah, hitting
21: at this point in time,
22: baseball is not an easy thing.
21: We always
22: thing.
21: Talk about, oh, if you fail 7 times, heck, if you're 2 for 10, you might be feeling pretty good with some of these dudes that you have to face. And it was an all-star game, but you saw it last night. Just when dudes coming in fresh and throwing that high stinky cheese and then that knuckle curve, going to have some problems. And Dylan Blomker, appreciate him. Enjoyed the conversation. But yeah, definitely got a kick out of, oh, you going to miss hitting? Nope. I'm good. I don't want.
22: Good answer,
21: sinker
22: Dylan.
21: Sinker down.
22: That's
21: and
22: the
21: in.
22: Right answer.
21: 95. No, thank you. I'm going to just go drop that on someone else. So look forward to watching his career as he heads to the Chicago Cubs from La Cueva to Chicago. And there's another, of course,
22: I was
21: Albuquerque
22: say,
21: product
22: two
21: for the Cubs.
22: Guys now.
21: Alex Bregman and the development of baseball. And he talked about it in the interview, and you mentioned it, the club teams, everyone that's stepping up to develop players, where it doesn't sound like there's that negative of reaction to that as there is soccer these days when it comes to what it costs to play sports and develop. But that is a good point. The amount of opportunities that we have in New Mexico for baseball players, where, yeah, if you have the means and there's an opportunity somewhere else, go take it. But it was cool to see him be able to play at La Cueva, excel in summer ball. And there's a lot of travel involved. Understand that. It is really hard. But to represent New Mexico because of all that work, what the family put in, what he did as an athlete, super cool to see. 505-246-0610, Sports Animal Hotline. And the text line for you, it's opening drive right here on the Sports Animal.
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21: Yesterday, and we tuned in to see Mbappe in France. Not so fast. Now, the flair was with the French. The execution was with Spain. 2-0 in the first semifinal. Spain advances to the World Cup final on Sunday, and they will figure out who they will face. It's England, it's Argentina, it's Messi, it's the three Lions on the opposite side. And how you feeling about this one? It's opening drive here on the Sports Animal. JJ Buck, Carlos Tenorio with you, Adrian holding it down on Pro View Networks. World Cup has been awesome. I enjoyed it. Last episode of Pitch Me Your Thoughts podcast, you can check it out on YouTube, along with the Lobo and United legend Chris Weehan. We've had some fun talking World Cup. We focused a lot on the reaction to the game in terms of the fan support, and one where you tip your cap to the fans. And the United States fans showed up and showed out. The rest of the fans have been awesome. This tournament has excelled. The game's being hosted in Canada, Mexico, and the United States. And it's a crossover event. And this is when you need to embrace it. You don't need your snobby fans coming out. Once every 4 years, you have the right to be upset about the game of soccer. And you can go on not watching it, fine. If you want to watch more games, phenomenal. But that's what I love about the World Cup. It's that big. It's a crossover into everything. And I've enjoyed it from start to finish. Now we can get into the conversation, too, about the expansion of the World Cup. 48 ended up working, 64. You're going to see a lot more bad soccer. That's just the reality of it.
22: What are you, the NCAA?
21: But now that
22: they're going to award it to Wichita, too.
21: Yeah. The World Cup expanded to 64, and the first two rounds will be played in Wichita, Kansas, because Wichita's were everything. And who knew?
22: Vacation destination, Wichita, Kansas.
21: That we would now be rivals with Wichita. It's a thing. At a home and home starting up this season, Lobo men's basketball at the Shockers this year. They'll return the game next year. Oh, you know the TBT? The Enchantment are back. And who was their first series against?
22: The Aftershock.
21: The Aftershocks in
22: Wichita.
21: So you didn't expect it, but now we have a rivalry with Wichita, Kansas.
22: You know what? The Chiefs.
21: It's here.
22: The Royals. I've always had some beef with the yes, I know Missouri played with the Missouri. Yes. Down with Wichita.
21: We are beefing with Wichita.
22: What's there to do in Wichita? All right.
21: We're beefing with them now. It's real. Deal with it.
22: And it's not even like Wichita Falls, Texas. It's just Wichita. Let's see.
21: What did they call Arrowhead Stadium for the World? Was it just Kansas City?
22: It was just Kansas City Stadium. Yeah.
21: Hey, Kansas City Stadium showed up, showed out. World Cup's been phenomenal. It's been a lot of fun to watch.
22: No, Wichita is the air capital of the world. We're the hot air balloon capital of the world, but they're the Wichita. Now you've really done. You gave us Pizza Hut, okay? Whatever. And White Castle, okay.
21: White Castle's from Wichita?
22: Yeah, I guess. Yeah, according to this, yeah, it's from their website. From Wichita.
21: Interesting.
22: You know, what billionaires live in Wichita? I don't know. Probably none. What's there to do? Let's see.
21: Anyway, we're beefing with Wichita.
22: Yeah, down with it's Wichita.
21: Shockers, Lobos, Aftershocks, Enchantment. It's a real beef now.
22: The winner.
21: Here we go.
22: Yeah, I'm just saying, if we sweep them, when we get the play-in.
21: You should
22: we
21: give
22: get
21: us
22: play-in.
21: These. You
22: yeah,
21: should
22: we
21: take
22: get the
21: that from you then.
22: Yeah.
21: The play-in round is here. We beat you with the TBT.
22: How did we go for the World Cup?
21: I don't know where I was going with that. But the beef with Wichita. Anyway, just enjoying the World Cup moment. You saw yesterday sports and what it can do. By the way, Spain's no slouch. You go through that roster, they got dudes playing at Bayern Munich and Barcelona and Real Madrid.
7: And Arsenal.
21: Like, there's a reason, you know, they were one of the favorites coming into the tournament. But then also just watching France, and it was the flair. And it's getting caught up on the shooter, right? It's getting caught up on the wide receiver. Like, these guys are buzzing. Mbappe, Dembele, Olise, if your name ends in A, you're balling for France. And I got caught up in it because they were playing like the greatest show on turf. But the greatest show on turf ran into Ray Lewis and a game plan that shut them down. And that's the beauty of sport. And you have these moments of big time teams, big time players stepping up. And still, it blows my mind for Spain. You got 2 19-year-olds in that starting
22: so
21: lineup.
22: So good.
21: Kubatis in the back. Lamine Yamal up front, the winger who drew the penalty, which led to the first goal, ended up being the game-winning goal, but a 2-0 victory for Spain. And today, I'm expecting fireworks because England and Argentina, they both had their fair share of luck. Argentina,
22: some more than others,
21: finding a way to come back 2-0 down to beat Egypt. England down against Norway. Apparently, no one noticed, other than Norway, that a ball hit a cable on the camera over the pitch, drops, and it immediately leads to the game tying goal for England. And this is a tournament where we've seen VAR, video assistant refereeing, used for everything, but not there. But here we are, Argentina and England somehow, some way, finding their way to this semifinal. I'm leaning England. I think Harry Kane, Jude Bellingham are going to have something, a moment of magic, because, you know, Messi is going to make a play. He's going to assist and or score a goal. But these are two teams that look at the defensive structure, not as strong as what we see from Spain in this tournament. They are just about getting out in that front foot, causing havoc, putting a lot of pressure. So I'm expecting goals to be scored. I'm leaning England. But with all the breaks, it takes a little bit of luck. No matter what you're doing, who you are, what point in the season and or a postseason run, a tournament, you're going to catch some breaks. The amount of breaks Argentina has gotten and then taken advantage of, it makes you think that there's no way England can win this game.
22: Yeah. I mean, I love Messi. Messi's the only redeeming quality to the Argentinian national team. Like, truthfully, I cannot stand the Argentine. I see them twice in the past few months. And they're a good squad, man. They're a good team, but your luck has to run out eventually. And this English side is no slouch. Jordan Pickford has been their keeper for, God, ages. Their back line is remarkable. And then they got guys on the bench that can come in that are starters on their team. This English squad has 4 players from the Premier League champion Arsenal. In Declan Rice, who has been solid. Bukayo Saka, who's been solid. Eberechi Eze. Noni Medeweke. That's just from the Arsenal. Harry Kane at Bayern Munich. And you can't forget, hey, Jude. He's at Real Madrid. Jude Bellingham. What was the stat you said? The most goals scored by a midfielder.
21: Tied with James Rodriguez.
22: Minnesota United legend.
21: Yeah, and then
22: New Mexico United history.
21: Yeah. And so this is going to be phenomenal. Of course, I had the feel all wrong yesterday. But Argentina doesn't have that type of game plan. This is going to be a wide open game. And Messi still is a special player.
22: Yeah, he's the greatest of all time.
21: What is this 2-2 going into extra time, or does this end 3-2 with Kane, Bellingham, or Messi scoring that game-winning goal?
22: I'm going to go, man, I'm going to go 4-3 England.
21: Jeez.
22: In added extra time. I don't think there's going to be much defense played today because the English side plays a beautiful style of football when they realize they can't play it. Like they did against Mexico. You can't play your beautiful style of football. And they learned that against Mexico, and they had to adapt, and they put three on the Mexican national team. I'm going to say 4-3 England, and it's going to be Bukayo Saka scoring the winner, but Jude Bellingham will have a hat trick.
21: I'm going to go 3-2 England over Argentina, which means Argentina is winning this game.
22: Yeah.
21: Because we're both
22: great kiss of death, England JJ.
21: Yeah. So yesterday, I thought Jeff brought up an interesting question. You know, he's been enjoying the World Cup, not a true soccer guy. And we like to go back and forth at each other. But he brought up an interesting point, you know, watching the World Cup and then trying to translate that to the club game. And so he asked the question. When you're looking at this Final Four, he said, how would these teams fare against like the top club teams. So in this case, PSG.
22: PSG, Arsenal, Real Madrid. I'm trying to just think of...
21: I'm just thinking of the
22: top four.
21: Previous,
22: yeah, England,
21: you know,
22: yeah.
21: Champions League.
22: I mean...
21: And just kind of... He was just trying to gauge it, you know, like what are we looking at, you know, the World Cup, the national teams versus kind of what you get in club. And I thought, you know what? You're going to get a good game because the difference with those top club teams is you have players from all over on that.
22: Yep.
21: So you have a starter from England, you have a starter from Spain, you have a starter from France, like on your club team versus what a national team could look like. Now, of the final four teams remaining in the World Cup, the Premier League was represented with 41 players on these final four teams, England, France, Spain, and Argentina. La Liga in Spain had 29 players. League One in France had 13. Bundesliga had 6. Serie A had 6. So still, of course, you know, top leagues in the world represented at a high level. But I thought that was an interesting kind of way to look at it, trying
22: to
21: judge,
22: yeah,
21: you know, the national game versus the club teams. Where I think you would have, against these top clubs, it would be a tight contest because you have players from all these Final Four teams on one club team.
22: Yeah, well, I think it would be pretty lopsided because all these club teams' best players are on the national teams. Like,
21: but it's, I think, you know, when you're trying
22: so
21: to think
22: fun.
21: About...
22: I would love to see that.
21: Yeah. Just kind of gauging like what we're watching, what the level is, you know, versus, you know, when you get back to league play. Because right around the corner, you know, Premier League starting up again.
22: Yeah, end of August.
21: Et cetera, you're getting back into these leagues. And you're going to probably see some people that might follow these guys for a little bit. Like a bunch of Jude Bellingham fans. Now... If you like Harry Kane, I don't know if Bundesliga is going to be really available in the United States yet because ESPN doesn't have the rights to it.
22: If I recall, it was on ESPN Plus.
21: It was.
22: I don't think
21: they renewed the contract.
22: But the worst thing this World Cup has done is there's going to be a bunch of Man City fans now in the United States because of Erling Haaland. I hate that.
21: I'm sorry. It's tough. So Haaland and Norway, legit underdog story. Awesome. But Haaland at his club team.
22: Evil.
21: It's
22: he's so
21: New
22: evil.
21: York Yankees.
22: Yeah.
21: Los Angeles Lakers. Like, they got all the money.
22: The Dodgers.
21: They're pouring it into the team.
22: Yeah, they're the evil.
21: So you
22: empire.
21: Have a genuine, remarkable player who is easy to root for. Haaland is awesome. Like, he understands the social media game. He has a lot of great content out there.
22: The raccoon that he brought back with the
21: bringing back
22: jug.
21: The raccoon.
22: What a guy.
21: But he plays for one of those squads.
22: Yeah, and good. Arch rival of the Arsenal as well, my squad. We finally got him. We finally got him this year.
21: Row the boat. No, wait, that's Minnesota. 505-246-0610.
22: Stop
21: Sports
22: with the PTSD
21: Animal.
22: Today.
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8: France absolutely embarrassed itself in yesterday's 2-0 semifinal loss to Spain in the World Cup that sent France into the third place game. Kylian Mbappe didn't manage a shot on target. France got bossed in the midfield by Spain. This game was not even close if you watched it. And going into the game, France was the betting favorite. France had the better team on paper. And in the end, it didn't matter at all. I'm Nick Costos.
9: Kim Rome here with your Rome Report. Seeing this woman dump an entire trash can into the streets of New York, I'm telling you, I don't like to use the word hate. In fact, I hate using the word hate. But in this case, I think it's pretty appropriate. I hate people who think it's okay to leave their garbage in the street. And apparently JP Morgan does too, because it's not like they came to her defense. In fact, when asked, first of all, they broke her off the second they saw it. And then when asked for a comment, all they could manage was, quote, "This employee is no longer with the company," end of quote. I wonder if the original statement was, "This freaking pig is no longer with the company," and somebody in HR jumped in and said, "Whoa, maybe dial that back some." I'm Jim Rome. And remember, you can follow me on...
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21: The roster. We'll hear more from everyone today. Players today, coaches tomorrow. And of course, Sean Ryder, Albuquerque Journal, has some stories up. We'll dive into what he had to say about the conference and Lobo football. Look forward to breaking that down with y'all tomorrow. Of course, England and Argentina this afternoon, 1 o'clock. Winner will face Spain on Sunday in the World Cup final. JJ Buck, Carlos Tenorio with you, Adrian, on Pro View Networks. Also, game day for New Mexico United. They're taking on Lexington SC, a Western Conference battle. So back to regular season USL championship play. And the table right now, it's congested. It is close in the table. New Mexico United in third place. You look at Phoenix Rising in 10th place, only separated by 4 points.
22: Yeah, yeah. The West is wild.
21: Time to start putting some people behind you.
22: Yes, and what's nice is we have the team that's in first place, Orange County. They've played 15 games. We've only played 13.
21: We got two games in hand.
22: If we win both the games in hand, which I think today would be a game in hand, I should know that as the communications manager. But if we win both those games in hand over Orange County, Mexico United in first place by 2 points. But we got to get the result tonight. Lexington's a tough place to play. I don't know why they're in the Western Conference, but
21: yeah, one of those things that caught me off guard a little bit. I'm like, yeah. Oh, okay, maybe an Eastern Conference.
22: Nope.
21: All right, nope. That's yeah. Ninth place team in the Western Conference right now, Lexington.
22: Yeah, and they're led by a guy who used to be our assistant coach, Mac Viagashima, who was with us for a while. So Coach Mac, return to the Mac, good, just such a good guy. He was the head coach of the women's team last year, and was appointed head coach of the men's side this year for Lexington. Mac's a good guy, but yeah, hope we get all 3 points tonight against a really good Lexington side that's been going well.
21: They've won four of their last five with a loss. United, 3 wins, 2 draws in their last 5 in USL Championship play.
22: Unbeaten in our last 8, which is great. And a big win against El Paso Locomotive, who had to bring out Danny Rojas to try and beat us.
21: Football is life.
22: Not that night. Football was death.
21: That night. We'll be back tomorrow. A lot more with Mountain West Football Media Days, Lobo Football. Got some angles I want to hit you with when it comes to Lobo basketball. So we have plenty of local coverage for you tomorrow morning as we do. It's where you go to talk sports in the 505 right here on the Sports Animal. Carlos, appreciate you, man.
22: Yes, sir.
21: Adrian on ProView Network, thank you. Got Colin Cowherd coming up next. Jim Rome Show follows that. Kenny Thomas Unfiltered at 4 o'clock, and we'll be back with you tomorrow at 7 a.m. Everybody, Metro, peace and love. Have a great day.

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18: Okay, here we go. It is a Wednesday. We are live in Chicago. It is The Herd. Wherever you may be. However you may be listening, whatever the platform, thanks for making us part of your day. It was a major upset, right? Spain 2, France nothing. Or was it a major upset? Spain has given France problems. France gets the headlines. France has the flashy stars. France, a recent winner of a World Cup, and Spain dominated them. Absolutely, first 90 seconds in, dominated them. But what I thought was really interesting, the former great French star, Thierry Henry, after the loss of France, said this about the Spaniards and their federation.
24: In this type of games, you have levels. And I'll go back to levels. This is a team. This is a country. This is why I go back to, you know, when people talk about the U.S. and the those Spanish fans and the team find a way to be successful at every level. Women's football, youth tournament, Olympics, I lost the final against them. All the players know how the system is. You can see this is a team with stars in it, but first and foremost, it's a team. Team effort.
18: The entire Spanish Soccer Federation, youth, women, Olympics, and what you watched yesterday, aligned. The last Women's World Cup, Spain wins. The last Euro Championship, Spain wins. And this World Cup, they've allowed one goal and completely, utterly stoned, shut down France. Until the very end, the French had one shot on goal until the very end. Layers and layers. I looked up the FIFA World Cup rank so far. Spain is number one in shots, passes, passing accuracy, turnovers forced, clean sheets, goals conceded, second in crosses, tied for second in assists. And we know this about our American sports leagues. It starts with ownership and analytic departments, research and development, scouting, general managers, the executive suite, then the coaching staff. That's before you get to the players. That was the secret to Popovich, Duncan, and the Spurs. Ownership down, A++. That's the key to Oklahoma City now. The late, great Jerry Buss and the Lakers. The kids weren't at the same level. But when he was there, and Jerry West, and a Pat Riley, you get a Phil Jackson, everything was elite. And this really does affect players. A greatest example would be in pro football. Sam Darnold with the Jets is a bum. Sam Darnold's with the Seahawks in the playoff run was perfect. It absolutely deteriorates not only team, but coach and individual if you don't have it aligned. Spain soccer has a mission statement, and from the youth level on, it is aligned. 37 straight matches. These guys haven't lost. It's very much like the Dodgers in our country, right? Like, we know the Dodgers have great resources. We know they have a lot of capital and money. We don't doubt that. But they're great at everything. Deferred payments, minor league system, great in game seven of a World Series. And that's what's amazing about France. They've got guys that don't start. A single player, Mikel Moreno, he's not even a starter. He's had two key goals as a reserve in the World Cup. That's last year's World Series with the Dodgers. Remember that? When they go to the bench, Andy Páez, Miguel Rojas. It's like, whoa, late game reserves come in, and they're absolutely crucial for the W in the World Series championship for the Dodgers. That's really what Spain does at every. So when you criticize America, and I can criticize the goalie or Pulisic, start looking at the USA Soccer Federation. Who's on the boards? Why are politicians on the boards? Are we aligned? Is it a money grab? Why stylistically so many different people having a say in it? Different styles, different bosses. Now it's split between Pochettino. They want him in. They want him gone. We always blame the coaches. This stuff is bigger than just what you see on television at the World Cup. Fascinating stuff. I mean, that look. Remember when the United States played Belgium and 90 seconds in, you were like, I don't like the way it looks. That's how it felt yesterday with France, the heavy favorites. They were pinned deep in their territory. They couldn't escape. They couldn't handle possessions. They were losing momentum, losing possessions. The Spaniards dominated them, and they're dominating global soccer. All right. So now today, I'm trying to think of the last time there was an international soccer match that felt this big. Argentina and England today. It's going to get a number. But it's fascinating. Remember back to our football. The Patriots got to a Super Bowl, and a big part of that was schedule. You know, you can get a home field playoff game, weather advantage when you have an easy schedule. Even in the playoffs, they face the Denver Broncos. There's a blizzard, and they get to face Jarrett Stidham. Like, New England got every advantage to get to the Super Bowl, and then they were just over their skis, out of their depth against Seattle, a much better team from a better conference who faced a better opponent in the NFC Championship. Argentina is here, but Argentina to get here against England has beaten Cape Verde, Egypt, Algeria, Austria, Jordan, and Switzerland. The only highly ranked team, and you can look at the numbers there, Algeria is 28th according to FIFA rankings. Austria is 24, Jordan 63, Cape Verde 67, Egypt 29, Switzerland is 19. That's been the one that you circle and go, look, looky here, we really are special. But for England, it's different. England had to go to Azteca in that heat. When's the last time Mexico lost at Azteca and they beat them in a brilliant performance by both Harry Kane and Jude Bellingham? Bellingham's on a heater. England also just beat Erling Haaland and Norway in 106

0: England today. Alexi Lawless, he doesn't want to, but he's into England as well.
1: I love poking England. And look, I think that there are plenty of people like myself that at times will hate watch England. This is a likable England team. I don't know what they're doing. This version of England is what we wanted the U.S. team to be, in that, is it the best possible collection of players? Maybe it's the best possible collection of players. Is it the best talent out there? Maybe not. But they're coming together in a way. I can't even believe that I'm saying that I might actually root for England.
0: Now, remember, England's an older team. Their star Messi is 39, and a couple of their wins have come in extra time. And it's been a much, much easier route. So, you know, this is fascinating. The hand of God is a legendary moment with Maradona when they beat England at Azteca Stadium in a previous World Cup. And Maradona appeared to touch it. Everybody in the stadium, especially those rooting for England, thought it was touch. The hand of God play, and Argentina goes on to win. So there's so much history here. It's just a fascinating moment in global soccer. And yeah, I wasn't watching much soccer back then. I've got to be honest with you, J-Mac. Fox did not have the rights to that World Cup. But it is, I think this afternoon is one of those that you could be a complete and utter casual. It's as big as soccer gets.
2: Yeah, England hopefully gets revenge for that unbelievable Maradona goal. 1986, I believe. Yeah. I don't remember. I was too young to watch that. But yeah, this Argentina team, I think you nailed it, Colin. A little overrated based on who they beat. They just haven't been tested. And to need to go 120 minutes against Switzerland and down 2-0 to Egypt with like 15 minutes left.
0: Well, they've also, let's be honest about Argentina. I think what I'm about to say is reasonable. They've gotten a few friendly whistles during the cup.
2: Something like that. Something like that.
0: It has been. They got. It feels a little Patriots. You know the manager's good. You know they've got a star or two. Been a pretty easy route. And then they face the Seahawks and you're like, yeah, the reckoning. They're not quite Seattle. I really like what England brings to the table here. It's the GOAT against the better team. And we'll see, what kind of transpires with it. So we've got Warren Barton, the former Premier League player, is going to be joining us today. Albert Breer, Brad Friedel stops by as well. I got to tell you, I'm so blown away by the American sports fans in this country. We've got the NHL and baseball and the NBA and the NFL and the college system and high school sports and minor leagues. And the fact that you can't get a ticket to any of this stuff, the United States is out, and the passion, and it just jumps through the TV what you're watching. It's just incredible that this is on our soil. And if you don't think soccer's arrived, I don't know what to tell you, whether it's the merch, the ratings, the attendance, the in-stadium passion. We have just opened our arms to the world. We've delivered, and so has the soccer community. It's been really fun to watch. In the U.S., there is a break-in every 26 seconds, and that means somewhere right now there is an intruder in America every 26 seconds getting close to breaking in. The problem is most security systems only alert you after a break-in. 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
4: 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Oh, I like to see Jared Goff and Caleb Williams in there, but where's Sam Darnold? And that's what's really interesting. 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Back-to-back 14 wins in a Super Bowl.
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4: Care if you criticize them. Don't criticize a Cincinnati or a Midland, Texas, or they'll go crazy. But yet the state and the area of America that gets the most criticism and doesn't really fire back is California. And maybe it's because they can't hear the complaints over the ocean breeze coming through their window. They don't care what you think, and they never have. That doesn't mean people can't afford it and leave, or they don't like the taxes. But the security of California is, if all 50 states were kids, they're the best looking one with the nicest car, nicest wardrobe, best real estate, and they know tech better than everybody else too. Oh, did I mention they're rich and handsome? And my point being is, LeBron James, I'm hearing all these teams that are interested. I read a story this morning about the T-Wolves, Minnesota, and the Sixers, Philadelphia. And I actually think those are really good teams. And championship viable if LeBron went. But it's a winter league. 80% of games in the NBA are played between late October and late March. And LeBron may be from Akron, but he moved his family to California. And I think the Warriors have a real shot because of the state of California. The weather, the golf, the friends. It's hard to explain to people. I moved to Chicago. I didn't move because I didn't like California. It's family stuff. Wife's turn to make a decision. California's great. Weather's unbelievable. I mean, the people that live in California, I always laugh the ones that criticize it. You know, from Kentucky, guy that went there once as a kid to Disneyland. These athletes that go to California, they're not going there for the tax breaks and the easy commutes and the affordable housing. You just bake that in. I mean, look at all the stars. The three biggest cities in the country are New York, LA, and Chicago. But New York and Chicago, amazing cities, there's not many stars that live there, and they can afford it. But yet in California, with worse traffic, less affordable housing, brutal taxes, Shohei Ohtani, Freddie Freeman, Mookie Betts, Ohtani could have gone anywhere. He was already in California. I just want to go to a better place in California, the Dodgers. Luka, Trout, Yoshi, Stafford, Puka, Garrett, McVay, even the coaches are stars. And I think about this because I live in Chicago. I've been to New York a lot. In fact, I'm going in a couple of weeks. I lived in Los Angeles. L.A., you can hide in plain sight if you're a celebrity. It's hard to hide in a lot of places. And I keep thinking about this with LeBron. Is that LeBron's got cold Minnesota, stacked roster. Cold Philadelphia, great roster. He could go back to Cleveland. I would totally understand that. That's different. That's home. Home's different. I don't like rain, but, you know, the Pacific Northwest is where I'm from. It feels different when I visit. It just does. It's where I grew up. The land, the soil, the friends, the weather, the teams. Home doesn't count. But I keep coming back to, once you live in L.A., man, if you can afford it, it is hard to leave California. Steph Curry doesn't take phone calls. Steve Kerr, yeah, give me a couple more years. Everybody knows it's expensive. Everybody knows about the earthquake. Everybody knows about the traffic. Everybody knows about everything. And no state gets ripped more. But I'm thinking as LeBron, I've been told he's going to make a decision. I believe he's going to make a decision tomorrow. I think he's so calculated. He knows I'm going to let these two big World Cup games go by. I'm going to come in tomorrow afternoon or Friday and make the call. I really believe that. Yeah, it doesn't bother me at all. He's always been a smart business guy. I want to... You know, and he's letting this thing froth, and it's Minnesota and it's Philadelphia and everybody's talking about it. I think LeBron's sitting there thinking, listen, I can't guarantee a championship with Cleveland, Philadelphia, Minnesota, but I could be a 50-minute flight from home. That flight up and down California, San Francisco, look out the window. I've flown it a few times. Man, it's pretty. That is absolutely beautiful. I think part of it is this. Minnesota's got a stacked team. Philadelphia, those two teams, that's where you can win a championship. I don't think he's going there. Philadelphia's unbelievable roster. Minnesota, you'd have rim protection. You get Ant. I got LaMelo Ball. I got Jaden McDaniels. I mean, Minnesota with LeBron, would they be the co-favorite to win it? I think they would be.
5: But I'm sitting there with LeBron. Tom Brady never forgot. Don't file this one away. What did he choose? Wide receivers and warm weather. He wanted Miami or Tampa. He chose wide receivers and he chose warm weather. I just have this feeling. LeBron's like, man, I can't guarantee a title anywhere. If the Knicks hadn't won and needed him, I think New York would have a real shot because it is, again, New York. I don't know, man. I can't get past this Golden State thing. And they'd be too old and they wouldn't win a title. And what do you do with Jimmy Butler? I'm telling you, I've seen it before in a lot of industries. It's the power of California. J-Mac with the news.
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22: All right, let's go from the left coast, the best coast, to the east coast and the MLB All-Star Game in Philly last night, Colin. Pretty incredible performance from the American League. 15 strikeouts, and they shut out the NL 4-0. Cody Bellinger, the hero, two-run RBI single early on, and he ended up getting the MVP award. Here's Bellinger on winning the MVP.
23: It's special, man. I mean, you know, wearing this jersey, I feel proud wearing it. It comes with, a lot. And, I just try to put my best foot forward every day and give it everything I got. We're all little kids at heart playing this game, even though, it's a challenging game. But ultimately, we all fell in love with the game at a young age. We're all still those little kids with big dreams.
5: Cody Bellinger is an interesting player. He comes to the Dodgers. He's got a big swing. They eventually moved off him. They've moved off great players. You know, then there's the Chicago Cubs. Then there's the Yankees. I kind of thought like he had peaked. It was over. I mean, he's always kind of had the look of a star, the big bat, the looping swing. Got holes in the swing. But he has been front and center in Major League Baseball for a long time. I got to tell you, when you start looking at the teams he's played for, I mean, he's had some brands. Yankees, Dodgers, Cubs. Those are pretty good baseball brands. Yeah. So the other thing I was thinking about this last night, baseball's made a lot of tweaks. This has been kind of the year of the pitcher. There's been some, I mean, people are really struggling to hit. If you look at the National League, American League batting averages, there's a lot of teams hitting 240. And of all the tweaks Major League Baseball hasn't made yet, but it's happened many times in Major League Baseball, is lowering the mound like 4 inches, 3 or 4 inches. I'm watching yesterday, and there's a pitcher on the mound, and dude's like 6'6". He's just throwing rockets downhill. And I'm like, we live in a time now where almost everybody throws 93 up. We got a pitcher this year that threw 105 and a half miles an hour. And I do wonder if one of the tweaks we're going to have going in, and it wouldn't be that substantial, but if you lowered the mound like 2 to 3 to 4 inches, it generally, in the history of baseball, when you've done that, it aids the batters. Because, man, there are some good hitters out there, and you can get overwhelmed by some of the arms right now. A lot of these pitchers now, the great ones, they are dudes. They are 6'5 and up, and they are throwing 97, and they are throwing downhill.
22: Yeah, great win for the AL and Yankees fans and the fireworks. It was a good show. Let's move to the NFL, Colin, and Pittsburgh Steelers. Now, a lot of the talk about the Steelers has been Aaron Rodgers, but, you know, kind of overlooked is this Michael Pittman situation. So Pittman comes from the Colts, where he was pretty good. I don't know if he was a one, but he was a 1B maybe. He was really good, talented. He'll join forces with DK Metcalf. So former Pittsburgh OC Todd Haley, he sees the potential for this tandem to be something that went to a Super Bowl a little over a decade ago.
24: Michael Pittman is, you know, he's a solid 1B, 2A, however you want to look at it. But, I mean, he's experienced. He understands how to play. I'm sure he and Aaron will get on the same page very quickly. When you have just one, it's nice, but defenses can take one away. But when you have two and then maybe even a three, and that's what we had the benefit of in Arizona.
5: Yeah, we'll see.
22: You don't seem optimistic. I mean, Fitzgerald and Bolden were nasty in Arizona back in the day.
5: And with that, Larry Fitzgerald's a totally different level than DK Metcalf or a Michael Pittman. Larry Fitzgerald's a top 10 receiver of all time.
22: Of all time. Yeah. No doubt. But Metcalf and Pittman together, Metcalf stretches the field, Pittman over the middle. You got a pretty decent group of tight ends. I mean, this could work for Rodgers because we know he wants to get rid of the ball quickly. when he can't hold on to it because he's immobile now.
5: The question isn't whether Pittsburgh's going to be capable. They're not a 5-win team. They've got too many good pieces, and McCarthy knows what he's doing. Do we think he's Sean Payton? No. Do we think he's Sean McVay? No. But Mike McCarthy's better than a majority of NFL head coaches, and Aaron Rodgers still, you know, he may throw 92, not 98, but he's still more than capable. The reality with Pittsburgh, though, I think it now falls on the ownership in the front office. For a long time, I blamed Mike Tomlin because I thought the general manager was excellent and the Rooneys were aligned with the league. My bigger issue now is upstairs with the Steelers. I think it's the opposite of Spain, where everybody's elite, everybody's aligned. I mean, you got Pittsburgh not willing to have a losing season. They hire a Pittsburgh guy as head coach. They paid too money on the defensive side. It's not about the players. Pittsburgh roster is fine. It's not great, but it's fine.
22: Yeah.
5: Pittsburgh, in a recent study to their fans called it out. Their fans told you the problem's upstairs in coaching. The problem isn't Pittsburgh players. The players are fine.
22: And in another example of the problem being upstairs, let's go to the WNBA, Colin. This is a staggering story that came out early this morning. So obviously, Caitlin Clark was roughed up recently by Alyssa Thomas. Well, according to a report, initially the WNBA commissioner, Kathy Engelbert, was not going to suspend Alyssa Thomas for this cheap shot to Caitlin Clark's neck. You see the fist on the throat there. Adam Silver stepped in and was like, no, you need to do this. Colin, I don't know what to say about the WNBA at this point. I mean, it has gotten really bad that the commissioner saw that and was like, not that big of a deal. We'll just fine her. And Adam Silver's like, time out. We need to do something here. Like Adam Silver being the voice of reason for the WNBA?
5: Well, first of all, Adam Silver's a smart guy. Any professional sports league faces a challenge that most businesses don't. They're forward facing. Like I can, you know, like Fox, most of their product is on the air and can be viewed often live by critics and fans. That's a hard business. Waste management, nobody's paying attention, but it makes a fortune. Accounting firms, if there's problems, you don't hear about it for years later. But in a pro league, it's live, it's on television. Just think of the business you were part of. Anybody listening to my show, your business was televised live to millions of people. So the reality is when things happen that your consumer base and fans see, you have to act swiftly to put out fires. And that's where the WNBA has struggled. There's too many pauses, too much deliberation. I mean, Dana White's a great example. Dana White went into the teeth of COVID. I mean, literally, he's like, we're going to rent an island. And he had a lot of pushback from everybody, maybe even government officials. He's like, I don't care. Strong leadership. And Conor McGregor had a bad fight. UFC Dana White's like, yeah, but it was a great card. He's getting older. It happens. There's always little brush fires if you're a commissioner or a Dana White that you have to put out. The way to put them out is act swiftly and act strongly. And the WNBA tends to hide, cancel interviews, waffle. It is the opposite of good management. Good management, act swiftly, act strongly, put the small brush fire out before it's a raging inferno. And they can't figure it out.
22: Yeah. And Clark is still a raging inferno right now at this point, Colin. She is a hot button issue. When government officials are talking about the Caitlin Clark situation, you know you've gone sideways and you've lost the plot. You just have, they have no idea what to do at this point, Colin. I don't know how they fix this. Is there any, there's no silver bullet that's going to fix this because it seems like there's a divide. Gino Auriemma talked about it. A lot of players are ticked off that Clark is like the show pony for the league. But guys, that's just how it is. That's the reality.
5: Well, there was a little pushback when Tiger Woods entered the PGA and got a lot of love. But very quickly, older golfers realized and spread the news, the purses are all going up. The television ratings, the television revenues going up. So golfers benefited, even though they were ticked or annoyed a little bit that anybody that asked about the PGA, it was about Tiger. And some of the older golfers thought it was kind of annoying and disrespectful. but it raised all the boats. Tiger raised the entire sport. He raised the purses, the corporate sponsorships, the television ratings, merchandise costs. So Tiger raised everything, and golfers quickly figured it out. Caitlin Clark has done the exact same thing, and WNBA players can't figure it out. It's like you flew commercial. She entered the league, you fly private. That, if I could take anybody watching my show who flies row 28 on Southwest Airlines and say, this point forward, you fly private. That's a game changer. Just that is a game changer. Not only this, surging revenue, surging attendance, the salaries are going to go through the roof. So you think at some point, you know, the PGA golfers, they were annoyed for about 18 months. Yeah. And then they went, oh, wow, my checks are bigger.
22: Yeah, do you know how many players off the court are making more money because of Caitlin Clark? Just getting the eyeballs on the sport. The Instagram followings are going up. You're getting sponsored deals now. I mean, Colin, it's crazy. Just again, I know people are reluctant because they all think they're stars and they're the reason that the WNBA is on the rise. Just admit it. It's a Caitlin Clark factor.
5: One of the things I've always respected about NBA players is there's a certain brotherhood where they love when Ja Morant came in the league. Players are like, man, look at this. Now, Ja went sideways personally, but NBA players and stars, I mean, you can have rivalries like Michael Jordan and Isaiah Thomas. I'm not saying you have to love everybody, but in the modern NBA over the last 30 years, everybody's getting rich. And generally, like you can be annoyed by Wemby, but players, when he came into the league, called him the alien. They're like, man, this guy's crazy. They weren't resentful. Doesn't mean they have to love him. But NBA players, over the course of most of my life, kind of welcome in new players. I mean, Larry Bird, Magic, and Michael are tight. I mean, to this day, Magic and Bird are tremendous friends. They were primary rivals. They love each other. Michael, Magic. Now, Isaiah Thomas and the Pistons and Michael, everybody gets the right to one enemy in life. They can have it. But by and large, NBA players have been very good about embracing young players. Like you know, like it's okay. You can love your day and think it's better. Charles Barkley likes the old NBA better than the new NBA. That's fine.
22: That's fine. That's right.
5: But it's like you can't resent somebody in any industry that has elevated your quality of life.
22: Yeah, jealousy is just not a good look, and that's just the reality of the situation.
5: J-Mac with the news.
21: Well, that's the news.
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21: The Herdline News.
5: You know, I was thinking about this because there's a, in a couple of days, there's the Chicago Theater, there's a baseball podcast, Lovable Reunion, part of the volume. They're having a live show. It's sold out. They're great guys. Funny. And I was thinking about that. That team and the Cubs are very, very rare in American sports. I mean, incredibly rare. Is that in the history of American sports, we've only really loved one loser. Now, the Cubs are no longer losers. Tom Ricketts bought the team, World Series, Theo Epstein. Now it's a very formidable revenue-producing organization. But for years, the Cubs were like that buddy that's kind of a loser, but he's so nice and has a big heart that you always invite him to parties. I mean, it was Wrigley Field, it was beers, it was Chicago Dogs, it was day games, it was Harry Carey. They were awful, but it was like everybody loved the Cubs. Then they win the World Series, and now they're a winning organization. But we don't like losers, and appropriately, we mock them. The Jets and Cleveland. It's going to be very interesting. James Cook yesterday, our running back for the Buffalo Bills, came out and said, man, it's a new vibe in the building with Joe Brady. And what I find so interesting about this is that, listen, it's the Bills aren't the Cubs. Like, they've had Jim Kelly, all-timer. Josh Allen, all-timer. Marv Levy was a good coach. Sean McDermott, more than quality coach. They're not poorly run or poorly owned. They've had capable GMs, B-plus coaches, A-plus quarterbacks, and yet they can't win. But it's interesting, I'm thinking about this, because I was reading an article recently on the Joe Brady hiring. And I looked at all the candidates they interviewed for that job, and they had no interest hiring anybody but Joe Brady. And so I don't think the Buffalo Bills, who have been to four Super Bowls, they're 0-4, had good coaches, had great quarterbacks, had capable GMs, have good ownership. I don't think it's just bad luck. And it was interesting, you know, seeing the James Cook comment in regards to Joe Brady. There was a Harbaugh on the market. Kevin Stefanski was a two-time coach of the year. He was on the market. There was the hottest coordinator on the market, Jesse Minter. Jeff Hafley. Everybody was talking about Jeff Hafley. Mike McCarthy won a Super Bowl. John Harbaugh won a Super Bowl. They were both on the market. And they hired Joe Brady. And when I looked at who they interviewed beyond Joe Brady, it wasn't great. I liked one of them, but it wasn't great. So, you know, we don't love losing franchises except the old Cubs, who this year are celebrating the 10-year anniversary of their World Series. The Cubs are different. Harry Carey, Chicago Dog, it different. Buffalo has been competently run and they can't win. But there's no such thing as curses. There's not. The Joe Brady this year is going to be fascinating because he wasn't the best coach on the market. 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
5: 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Josh Allen above Mahomes. We've been on that for several years now. Burrow doesn't make the playoffs anymore. He's at 4. Dak Prescott has 1 playoff win ever at 6. Oh, I like to see Jared Goff and Caleb Williams in there, but where's Sam Darnold? And that's what's really interesting. Even the GMs in this league don't know what the hell to do with Sam Darnold. Back-to-back 14-win seasons, totally different players, offensive linemen, coordinators, coaches. Back-to-back 14 wins and a Super Bowl.
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6: 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Here's how you conceptualize the addition of Myles Garrett to the Rams and what it does. 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
22: See in Argentina. 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Kickoff is right after The Herd today on Fox.
5: All right, Warren Barton joining us, soccer analyst, former defender for the England national team. England taking on Argentina. He is now joining us live. I want to first ask Warren about Spain beating France 2-0. It reminded me of USA Belgium. 90 seconds in, you could tell one team was in big trouble. France got pinned. They couldn't maintain possession. Warren, you've watched a lot of soccer and a lot of World Cups. Have you ever seen a French team this talented, Mbappe disappeared, have no answer?
41: No, I haven't. I think when you looked at France before this tournament, they was everybody's favourite because of the firepower, because of Mbappe. Didier Deschamps, it was going to be his last World Cup. They've already won a World Cup. They've been to finals. But Spain, their style of football has been magnificent. You had a 19-year-old playing at the back, marking Mbappe, and he never got a kick. But it was phenomenal the way they kept the ball, they passed the ball, the movement. The ball never gets tired, Colin, and France just got tired. They ran out of ideas, and it was a masterclass. And now, you know, people wasn't talking too much about Spain. They're everybody's favourite because of that performance. You know, don't forget, Cape Verde drew with them, which was the biggest underdog, the biggest underestimated team going forward to play against Spain, and they was able to get a goalless draw. So that was magnificent in the group stage. Now you've seen Spain go forward, and I thought they was phenomenal.
5: Okay, let's talk England, Argentina. I feel that Argentina is older. They're very led by Messi. Thomas Tuchel, the manager, has talked about man-marking Messi. Explain to the American audience exactly what he is considering doing against Lionel Messi.
41: Well, there's two situations with Messi. You can either try and be very compact defensively and have the midfield so he doesn't get in the space. Or what Thomas Tuchel was talking about is actually put a player on him. You're going to nullify one of your own players and you're going to say, follow Messi wherever he goes. If he goes in the restroom, you follow him in there. If he goes off the field, you go and follow him. That would be your job. Just to man mark Messi. Do not allow him to get near the ball. And that would nullify their weapon that they have. The only thing with that, Colin, then you lose one of your own players which Messi being Messi would take you into areas and create space for someone else. So that's an area that they may look to do in the final third. But if they can play compact and play as a team which doesn't allow the space for Messi, which we know he wants to get into, and keep him further up the field. Listen, there's been more coaches, more teams than we can count that have been able to do that with Messi or try to do that, and he's always found a solution and an answer. I mean, he's the best that we've ever seen. So we should appreciate that, but that's where England and maybe Thomas Tuchel are saying, let's go man for man and don't allow him to get on the ball. Limited his touches on the ball.
5: Okay, England's got Jude Bellingham's on a heater, Harry Kane. So they're a kind of a dual-headed monster here. They also have more youth. I do worry about England on the back end. And to be honest with you, France on the back end yesterday looked a little shaky, some decisions I did not love. Does England have the personnel defensively? Do they have the personnel to shut down Messi? Because if you don't, then you have to be a bit more aggressive and realize you could get yourself in a real shootout, and maybe that's the answer. Do you think England has the confidence to shut down Messi?
41: Yeah, I do. I think it's, do you have the belief? And with our defensive line, which would probably be four at the back, it's not so much them, Colin. It's the defenders at midfield in front of the defenders to make sure that he doesn't get in there, whether that's Anderson, whether that's Declan Rice, whether that's other players that can nullify. But we're very, very good, England, on the counter-attack. You're right with the speed that we have of Gordon going forward. Rashford would come in. I don't think there's a better partnership in this World Cup at the moment with Harry Kane and Jude Bellingham, where we respect each other. One will go long, creates a space for someone in midfield. Bellingham will go into areas, create space for Harry Kane. So as much as Messi is a huge problem and their team, and they've got other wonderful players as well, Argentina, we've also got weapons that can hurt them. Because I don't think their backline, Argentina, have been really tested and been pressed. It's going to be indoors in Atlanta, so it's not in the heat of New York. It's not going to be outside that we've seen in some of the tournaments. So it's a condition where England can go forward, compress. This is going to be a wonderful game. I've never been so nervous, but I've never been looking forward to a game as much as this, because it has everything. We could talk until the cows come home, because this has everything going forward in this game.
5: So Tuchel was critical of the team. Some of it, like, we were sloppy. I chalked it up to the intense weather. I thought both teams looked a little apathetic and almost fatigued by the second half. So I thought weather played a huge part in that. And Thomas Tuchel had no interest in weather talk. And Jude Bellingham got a bit defensive and said, let's try to keep us all together. In America, our coaches do that all the time. We got guys like Belichick and Nick Saban. They're never happy. They complain when you win. Were you bothered by Tuchel's sort of narrative after the win over Norway?
41: No, but Colin, but you know what the English media is. I know you've got a bit of British inside you, but that they ask the tricky question. You know, instead of enjoying the moment, embracing the moment, Thomas Tuchel, this is why we hired him. He's a perfectionist. He wants to win. He's won all the major trophies there is to win domestically. Now it's about taking England that step forward, about getting to a final and actually trying to win a World Cup. So he's a perfectionist. But the media should have gone, I think, Colin, gone to Jude Bellingham and say, you've just scored two wonderful goals. Embrace that moment. And then maybe a little bit of timing with the question about it wasn't perfection. And it wasn't about the mentality. It wasn't about the effort, the commitment. Because like you said, a lot of players are tired. They've had a lot of travelling, the heat conditions, everything that goes with it. But it's about mentality going forward. And it was a tactical aspect. If we turn the ball over against Argentina, we may not get it back. If we do it against Spain, we won't see it for 90 minutes. So there's a lot of things to say that from his point of view that he wants perfection. I like that. As I said, I've grown up here 18 years knowing about certain coaches and what they want and what they demand. That's fine. There's no riff. I think that's great. Our bosses, Colin, have a go at us sometimes, and we have to take it on the chin and move forward.
5: Warren Barton, who spent some time here in the States, I think we've both appreciated the British pageantry and royalty and soccer passion. I know as an American, this makes me want to watch more international soccer. I appreciate your efforts. I am nervous. You're more nervous. If something happens and you don't love the result, we'll bring you back, but you may not want to talk to us. And I want to thank you for stopping by.
41: It's always a pleasure, my friend. Yeah, I'll be there when we get a sneaky 2-1 result against Argentina.
5: Warren Barton, I can sense the nerves for England. Like I can, you know, Argentina's got one. Argentina feels great about this. You know, it's if you're England, You have the biggest league, I mean, drives the most revenue. You invented the sport. You've had excellent teams, and you keep finishing second in the Euros, and you keep getting beat by France, and now Spain throttles France. And you're sitting there, I mean, England. England has had to go to Azteca Stadium playing 177 degrees. Now they have to face Messi. And then they thought, okay, France is tough. No, France just got crushed by Spain. If England wins, they will have earned it. Azteca, Miami humidity, Messi, and then eventually Spain. Man, what a road for England. I'm Team England today. I don't know where your money is, Jason. I'm Team England.
22: Yeah, yeah. I'm on England as well. Just remember, 2024 Euros, England-Spain in the championship. Spain beat them 2-1 on a late goal, but Spain kind of dominated. So if England's thinking revenge, they got to get through revenge against Argentina, then revenge against Spain. I'm with you, Colin. I like England.
5: All right, hour two, Albert Breer, Brad Friedel. I'm getting England, Argentina. I'm getting nervous.
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9: 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What the hell is the NBA waiting for when it comes to this Kawhi Leonard investigation? Kawhi Leonard got traded from the Clippers to the Raptors a couple weeks ago, and we still don't know if this investigation is going to get wrapped up and if Kawhi's going to play for the Raptors this year. Adam Silver and the NBA, get it together. I'm Nick Customs.
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27: Okay, here we go. Here we go. It's hour two. Albert Breer around the corner. Brad Friedel later. So today is going to be the biggest soccer match in the World Cup in a long time. Back in 1986, Argentina beat England at Azteca Stadium. Maradona was that generation's Messi, the most skilled, technically superior player in the world. And there was a controversial goal, and it hit his hand, and it wasn't called, and it was called the Hand of God. We're showing some video. The soccer was huge internationally at that time, not nearly as big in the States. But here's the Hand of God moment. And England's still never gotten over it and hasn't won a World Cup in over 60 years, despite having the Premier League, which is the best league, that drives the most revenue. It gets the biggest ratings. And and also having invented the sport. So there's so much that goes in, a little revenge. But we were joking during the break, as you know, London's my favorite, really my favorite city in the world. Some of that's the connection to my late mother and cousins. And it's just funny. It literally, the UK is on an island in Europe. They see themselves, they drive on the other side of the road. It's the financial hub. They see themselves as just a little different and a little better. So it's just so maddening that they have this great league. They invent the sport. And here's Brazil and Argentina and Spain continually kicking their butt in big spots. And so this may be their moment. Argentina's old. Messi's 39. Older teams get tired. The schedules. England's got Jude Bellingham and Harry Kane. They're good enough on the back end. Great midfield. This is their moment. If they lost, I mean, this game, there's six different movie posters you could use for this thing. If England lost, I don't even know what it would do. It would have an effect on the entire soccer culture in the UK. So even, and there's so much angst and the tabloids and the media is so hyper-aggressive in the United Kingdom and specifically London, that when they beat Norway, again, it was 107 degrees. England doesn't get 107 degrees, for that matter, either does Norway. But, it, you know, it was one of those, you couldn't expect a great performance. It was just fatiguing, tough weather. And even after that glorious win, Thomas Tuchel and Jude Bellingham, there's a little fissure in anxiety.
0: The commitment is there, but we made life very, very difficult for us in the way we played, how we played. Sloppy, a lot of technical mistakes, not fast enough, not repetitive enough. We were lucky today. There's no mentality problem. This is pure mentality. This is pure mentality. You can bottle it up and sell it.
1: Absolutely.
0: This is, yeah, so
1: you
0: where is the problem for mentality? It's the quality of our games. That's it.
1: He said he was disappointed with the performance. There could have been more in many different ways.
2: Yeah, well, whatever.
1: Yeah, I think he obviously believes there could be more from the team.
2: Yeah, it's difficult out there. It's difficult. It's a tough shift.
3: Maybe he doesn't know what it's like to play in those kind of conditions against Erling Haaland, Odegaard, Nusaj, Sorloth. You know, that's not an easy team to play against. So, you know, I think we've tried to create a positive environment. We should continue that going into the Final Four. I can't speak highly enough for the lads.
27: I mean, that is so British. That is so great. The mentality, you could bottle it. I'd like to be a little more positive. The mentality, it's hard out there. It's 107 degrees. Norway is good. It's so great. On a million levels, it's just exactly what the World Cup should be. I mean, listen, to break curses and droughts, it takes heroic efforts. LeBron down 3-1 to the 73-win Warriors. The block, the Kyrie shot. It takes miraculous moments. The Red Sox break the curse. They're down to the Yankees in the ALCS. Weren't they down 3-0 to the Yankees in the ALCS? Like, man, when you get these curses, they weigh on these teams. That thing was weighing on LeBron and weighing on the Red Sox. You remember that Cub World Series? I mean, you remember that Cub World Series. Like, you could feel it through the television. Try being a player for the Cubs. So, I mean, there is something, you know, we see it with our Sabins and our Popoviches and our Belichicks and our Dan Hurleys. This stuff is hard. I mean, the Cubs needed 7 games against Cleveland, and until they touch that bag, you know, you're just like, I don't know if it can happen. I mean, honestly, you get to a point where you start believing in things like ghosts and curses, and you know they don't exist, but if England loses today on a quirky call, it will break the British. They may start driving on the other side of the road. They're like, okay, we got to change things up here. We got to start driving on that side like everybody else. Oh, God, it's going to be glorious. Albert Breer is joining us, senior NFL reporter, Monday morning quarterback. It's just nerve-wracking to watch.
4: That'd be bad, Colin, if the British decided to wake up tomorrow morning and drive on the right side of the road. Probably wouldn't work out very well.
27: Probably. Not initially. Yeah. You know, what do you call those
4: in
27: things?
4: In time, it might work, but probably initially, yeah, it would be bad.
27: What do you call those things, roundabouts? You know those roundabouts we have?
4: We call them rotaries up here.
27: Okay.
4: Rotaries so here.
27: In England.
4: Yeah, roundabouts, yeah. Circles.
27: Okay. So I'm in England a year ago. And I'm with somebody in a car, and we come upon, like, roundabouts confuse me in America, and I know what side I'm on. I'm in a car, other side of the car, in a roundabout, and I was terrified. I'm like, I can't figure these out in America. So if they do decide, I just can't imagine what it's going to be, chaos over there. So let's pivot to the NFL. So.
4: Okay.
27: I said
4: that sounds
27: the other
4: disorienting,
27: day,
4: by the way. That sounds very disorienting. Go ahead.
27: They'll start using inches and ounces. I mean, they may just change the whole system over there. Okay. The NFL Network does a top 100, and I don't pay a ton of attention to it, but it was noticeable that Lamar Jackson dropped 67 spots. That's his peer group. And that has always been his greatest defenders. He's had executives that bail, coaches that question, analysts that are like, I don't know.

0: level, there are some players that have seen him falling out of that for whatever reason it is. And I think part of it is the scheme is unique and different people look at that different ways. Part of it is the injuries. The availability thing is a big thing. You know, and then team success plays into it as well. And when the Ravens don't make the playoffs and they fire their coach, you know, that plays into it as well. So I think the methodology is just an important piece of this. And again, if the methodology is the same for that list as it always has been, this simply means that there are a lot of players now that view Lamar Jackson as outside the top 20 players in the league, which is notable, but it doesn't mean that they all think that he's the 60th or 70th best player in football.
1: So it's fairly terrifying to consider, but this Aaron Donald story won't go away, and it won't go away because it's got legs, right? Like, that's why stories play out. He's not denying it, and the reason he's not denying it is because he retired early. He was still dominant. Now you've added Myles Garrett on one side, Young on the other. You've got some, I mean, Kobe Turner. I mean, it's a real defensive front. It'll be the best defensive front arguably in the league. And I look at Aaron Donald, and I think one of the things that he got frustrated with his last year with the Rams, there was video out where he's being triple teamed, not just double, but triple teamed. And I think it kind of wore on him, like, guys, well, you can't even double team him now. I'm not sure if you could double team him now with Myles Garrett. I think the Aaron Donald thing, he ended healthy. He ended dominant. I don't know, Albert. I kind of think it's got real legs here. Do you?
0: I do. I think it's going to have to be planned out. Strategically, and I wonder too, are they better off having him in September, or are they better off telling him to skip training camp and show up in November? I think that's got to be part of the equation, you know, when you're talking about how many bullets you have left in the gun. I had a really interesting conversation with Eric Weddle about this, because Eric, it's not apples for apples, but it was the closest I could come up with. Defensive player, there was a long layoff, and now he came back, right? And so one of the things that was interesting, you know, in the conversation I had with Eric Weddle was how badly the Rams needed him. And they brought him in initially to just play in their nickel, right? Like, he was going to be a third down type player. The first week against the Cardinals in the wild card round of the playoffs, he did that. And then during the week, because they were so bare bones at safety because of all the injuries they had, Sean McVay and Raheem Morris went up to Eric Weddle and said, "You can play full time this week, right?" And he kind of laughed and was like, "Are you kidding me?" And then he wound up doing it. And because he did that, you know, in the divisional round, the championship game, the Super Bowl, he took on a beating that, like, honestly, like he said to me, some of the injuries he still feels from that short comeback. And the reason I'm saying this is because the Rams really needed him in that spot. And that, I think, forced him to take on a little bit more than maybe his body was willing to endure at that point. And he got a ring out of it, and there's no regret, whatever. In this case, because of the things that you pointed out, the Rams don't need him to play 60 or 70 snaps a game.
1: That's right.
0: Because they have Kobe Turner, because they have Braden Fisk, because they brought in Puna Ford, because they've got Myles Garrett and Byron Young on the edges, they can be very strategic about the way that they use him. And I think that's an important piece of all of this. Here's the other thing. He's so unique as a player. What a nightmare that's going to be for offenses if he's anything close to what he was before. Because imagine you're dealing with these big defensive tackles on first and second down in Kobe Turner and Braden Fisk and Puna Ford. And now all of a sudden, here comes Aaron Donald, who's got like that short, squatty build. It's a totally different matchup, you know? And so for linemen to have to adjust to that on the fly, and when he comes off the bench, not knowing where they're going to line him up, they could put him on the edge, you know, if they wanted to. It's just, it's fascinating on a lot of different levels. And again, I think they're going to have to be strategic about it, but their depth and their balance along the defensive front, I think, will enable them to do that if he does decide to play.
1: Hey, do we, ESPN came out, surveyed execs, coaches, and scouts, put together a top 10 list. So Sam Darnold did not make it. I came out with a list. Darnold was like six or seven. And the reason I put him on is I always think it's impressive when somebody can go company to company to company to company and have success. In my list was Allen, Mahomes. Now I have Caleb higher than people do, but I think year two with Ben. This is sort of a projecting what I think list. Stafford, Herbert, Burrow, Darnold, Goff, Love, May. I have a type. Caleb Darnold Love are the type I like, which is I can deal with a little reckless.
0: You're Lamar.

0: didn't create any waves, right?
1: Well, I had him at 11. I had him at 11, yeah. But my takeaway is he's had his rush attempts and rushing yards have been declining now for 4 years. He also is in a 3 out of 5 year stretch where he's missed 4 games. He also, let's be honest, in big games in the postseason, his passer rating's below Tannehill. He's had multiple opportunities in big spots, and he has struggled. And it hasn't been because he had a bad coach or a bad O-line or a bad... So I think he's very good, but I really came down to Drake, May, and Lamar, and I think Drake's an ascending player. I think Lamar is an expensive, declining player. But let me throw this at you. I have Caleb at 3, and I got a little pushback, and I probably, and when I look at it, maybe I should have had him 4. But my takeaway is he did things against Green Bay and the Rams in the playoffs that Mahomes did in his first year that literally don't make sense for football physics. When you talk to people about Caleb and his horsepower, he throws no interceptions. Yeah. He's very durable. He got rid of the sacks. Literally overnight, sacks aren't a problem. Where do executives and your sources put him? They may have been cynical. Boy, it's hard to be going forward.
0: Well, first of all, I'm with you on Sam Darnold. I think there's some element of what else do I have to do? You know what I mean? With Sam, having dynamite years in Minnesota and Seattle back to back. Now he's got a ring. So I'm with you on that. I think with Caleb, everyone wants to compare him to Mahomes, right? I'm not so sure his trajectory isn't more similar to Josh Allen, just based on how raw he was coming out of college and how far he had to go, just as far as taking the easy money. And I can still remember Colin, sitting down in a hotel suite in Charlotte, North Carolina. The Bills were having a joint practice with the Panthers, and I was with Brian Daboll, and he basically explained to me how he had put together a 100 play cut up of Tom Brady to show to Josh Allen. And he'd coached Brady in New England, and every single throw was an easy throw. It was a throw to the flat, a screen, a slant. And his point he made to Josh Allen was, you do so many of the spectacular things, you don't have to do all of that. And it's going to serve the team better if you try to make maybe 5 spectacular plays a game instead of 15 or 20. And it was just, they had to drill it into him. Just because you can do that, you don't have to do that. You're going to be more dangerous when you get to do the simple stuff. And that's why when JT Barrett said earlier this season, that's his quarterback's coach in Chicago, we just need him to take the easy throws. It resonated with me like you wouldn't believe, because I immediately thought of Josh Allen. And I immediately thought of that was Allen's trajectory, was he could do the hard stuff. He could do the spectacular stuff, but he had to learn to take the easy money. And I think that's where Caleb is right now, is he did a lot of things that were very difficult last year to get the Bears where they were going. And he missed some of the easy things. So if he can combine taking the easy money and doing the spectacular stuff and maybe scaling back on doing the spectacular stuff so the defense doesn't know when it's coming quite as much, he becomes that much more dangerous. So I think that if you want to be optimistic about the trajectory that Caleb Williams is on, I think the Josh Allen trajectory is a better comp than the Patrick Mahomes trajectory.
1: All right. Do we have an update? What you're hearing on Fernando Mendoza, he's going to go under center more. But I'll make an argument that offensively, their offensive line, now that it's healthy, kind of interesting with Tyler Linderbaum. I think Genty behind that line will be more productive. Bowers, I think they're okay at wide receiver. They're not, it's not an empty cupboard. I tend to think this team, I feel a little bit like I do with Minnesota. They may finish 4th, but they're going to have a really good chin and they're going to be a tough out.
0: I think the setup there for Fernando Mendoza is good, and that Clint Kubiak is a master at taking the burden off the quarterback, right? That's sort of what that offense can do. And, going back to his own dad and Kyle and Mike Shanahan and obviously Sean McVay in Los Angeles, one of the things they do best is take a lot of the burden for running the offense off the quarterback and get a young quarterback playing fast. And so he has that. And he has Kirk Cousins, who is, a PhD in that offense, just as far as playing in it. So I think the setup for Mendoza is ideal. The spring was really good. The relationship between Cousins and Mendoza is strong. And I think like a lot of how quickly they're willing to play Mendoza is going to come down to how quickly the other pieces of the team come together. Linderbaum is a huge acquisition because of, like, when I'm talking about Kubiak taking stuff off the quarterback, he puts a lot of that stuff on the center. So having a smart center there to anchor the line is important. They've got a really good veteran left tackle in Colton Miller, one of the best tight ends in football, and Brock Bowers. Ashton Jeanty takes another step. To me, so much of this is going to come down to what happens at the receiver spot. So can they develop that receiver spot to a point where, okay, Kirk Cousins can play really well here, but this offense is also ready for Mendoza. So I'm with you. I think by the end of the year, they're going to be a really tough out. They play in perhaps the most difficult division in football. So that could, you know, affect the record some, of course. But, I think it's a really, really good situation for a young quarterback, so long as the receiver position comes along. And that's going to be the biggest question mark for them going into camp.
1: Albert Breer, Monday morning quarterback. Good seeing you, buddy.
0: All right. Good to see you, Colin.
1: Exciting stuff. Yeah, it is. I think one of the secrets of the NFL, it's the league of hope. Like, you know, there's just, you can go from awful to the Super Bowl, Patriots, another illustration. The other thing is we're getting to a point now because the quarterback play, we're really in a golden age of quarterback play. Like I'm doing my top 10 list and I'm like Lamar's 11, Dax 12, Baker Mayfield probably 13. I'm getting down Brock Purdy 14. I'm like really highly competent guys capable of winning playoff games. Games are like 11, 12, 13, 14, 15. I don't remember a time. I mean, a guy I didn't put on my list who was literally the greatest rookie quarterback in the history of the sport was Jaden Daniels. I mean, just go back to that rookie year. There never literally a gap between his rookie year and Andrew Luck, and Andrew Luck was spectacular. I don't have Jaden Daniels in my top 12. And he was the greatest rookie quarterback 2 years ago ever. I mean, just think about that. That's how deep the quarterback space is. And when you say, oh, Lamar's 11. Well, it came down to he or Drake May. Drake May made the Super Bowl with a terrible offensive line and no number one receiver. So, and an average run game and like one Hunter Henry, one tight end that we trusted. So it's like, it's just, I think it's just so chock full of talent at this position.
2: So Colin, is it, just to clarify, is it the guys who had the best year last year, the guys who you think are going to have the best year?
1: No.
2: What does top 10 mean?
1: I've said it 10 times. I am projecting today forward. Like for instance, Justin Herbert has his tackles back and maybe the best offensive coordinator in the sport. It's not going to look like last year. Or Jared Goff got rid of an OC that didn't work. Now has a brilliant young OC, and they solved their left tackle through the draft. This is today forward.
2: Okay, so okay, it's slightly different question.
1: Stats.
2: Yeah, slightly different question. If I said, Colin, you can have one of these two quarterbacks for the next 3 years.
1: That's a different question.
2: Yeah, slightly different, but I'm just curious.
1: Yeah, Stafford. If
2: Jaden
1: it was
2: Daniels or Sam Darnold?
1: Well, Sam Darnold, because I don't know if Jaden Daniels can stay healthy.
2: Interesting.
1: We don't know if Jaden Daniels came into the league with an issue. He is very slight. I said on the air when he came in, he's going to be Lamar Jackson light as a rookie, but better in the pocket. It's exactly what he was. I didn't think he'd be that good.
2: Right.
1: Okay, then he gets dinged up his rookie year. And then he gets really hurt year two. I don't know what he is. Sam Darnold, healthy, big, strong, Super Bowl prime. I mean, winning big, multiple coaches, multiple teams, multiple O-lines. Sam Darnold, I know what I get on Sunday. Is he a little reckless? Yeah, Jordan Love sometimes can let it go, and I wince a little. I don't necessarily get that. Matt Stafford can be a bit inconsistent. Last 2 years, efficiency numbers for Mahomes have been down. Caleb Williams, God, was he a bad first quarter quarterback last year. Oh, my God, was he a great fourth quarter quarterback. There's no perfect quarterback. Josh Allen had a horrible turnover in the playoffs. Like, Sam Darnold's only 29. So he's got at least three more years. And again, whereas the Commanders, we don't know if the owner and the GM love the coach. Seattle is really well run. Best GM arguably in the sport. The Sean McVay of defense as a head coach and a locker room that loves Sam Darnold with youth, experience, a star receiver. So Sam's really got it dialed in here. Jaden Daniels may have a different coach by Thanksgiving if Dan Quinn doesn't get off to a good start.
2: That's a good point.
1: So I'm projecting that as well. Like Jaden Daniels, to me, it's like injury, Dan Quinn, the GM, Cliff Kingsbury left. I don't know what Jaden is. I know he's super talented.
2: Kubiak did leave. I mean, a lot of these guys have new offensive coordinators. Lamar Jackson, new offensive coordinator.
1: That's right. That's fair. So, I mean, this is not easy to do. And I guess my overarching point is the quarterback play is so great that, if you say, okay, you got to have Lamar Jackson in, who do I pull out?
2: Sam Darnold. Sorry.
1: Sam Darnold, who, unlike Lamar, literally had a perfect playoff run. I mean, this sport isn't baseball. We don't look in the rearview mirror. What do you do in January and February? That's why Tom Brady is the GOAT. He's not the GOAT because he was the biggest, strongest, fastest quarterback. He's the GOAT because he won the most big game. John Elway. John Elway, I mean, yes, he was talented, but he's known for game-winning drives. That's why we hold Elway above Marino. A lot of people think Marino's the most talented quarterback of all time, but Elway's considered greater. Why? Trophies.
2: Now, remember, Jaden Daniels' rookie year, coming into year two, everybody loved him.
1: Yes.
2: Fell off a cliff.
1: Yes.
2: I wonder if we'll see the same with Drake May. Had an amazing year. I know it wasn't his rookie year, second year technically, but he was off the charts. Will we see a little pullback now that teams have a little over a year of data and film on Drake May and say, oh, okay, all right, got it.
1: I think May has arguably the best offensive coordinator. He's got a top 5 to 10 head coach. He's got good ownership, and they went and got A.J. Brown. And they drafted more draft capital used on the offensive line. I mean, the truth about Drake May last year, that was a bad O-line. That was a bad O-line.
2: Yeah, they had the rookie.
1: So they've fortified that. The coaching staff is excellent. You don't have any chaos in ownership. And the division has the Jets and the Dolphins. Both will be awful. I mean, and Buffalo's good, but they've got a brand new coach. So Drake May is going to be fine. I, you know, if you told me one of these guys, here's an interesting question. One of these guys greatly deteriorates. That's the interesting one. I think everybody thinks it's going to be Darnold, so everybody's going to doubt once again Sam Darnold. If I gave you one of these guys and I said, which one of them falls off a cliff, who would it be?
2: Well, let's see Stafford. Let's see what the health situation is there. I do think Darnold is a little bit of smoke and mirrors, new offensive coordinator.
1: All right.
2: And I think Drake May and the Patriots missed the playoffs, so I do think May will regress considerably.
1: All right, that's fair. It's interesting to me how many doubters Jordan Love has. I turn the television on, I'm like, big moves, arm, smart, always great at the podium. I mean, Christian Watson can't stay. They've had some immaturity and health issues at wide receiver. I don't blame that on Jordan Love. Christian Watson's great, can't stay healthy. And then they moved off a wide receiver to Philadelphia, Wicks,
2: Well, their tight end. Remember the tight end, how dominant he was? He's going to be back from injury.
1: It's Kraft.
2: Tucker Kraft, is it?
1: Tucker Kraft. Yeah. That kid is great.
2: He's a monster. And he got hurt. And people forget, like, oh, we didn't have Tucker Kraft down the stretch. No Micah Parsons. No Christian Watson. Like, they kind of fell apart, yeah.
1: The best defense is a good offense. How are you preparing to protect your family? Outside threats, crime around the area. 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
17: 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The sports animal, Raider Nation, lives here. The sports animal is now 27 years old. What we're saying is, it's now not creepy to tell us how good we look for our age. Just remember, we're not that kind of station. Creeper.
1: Oh, hey, wake up. You're not going to win the Super Bowl. There is one exception, though, this year in the NFL, where Vegas significantly likes the team more than their own fans do. That is unheard of. Fans always love their team. They're delusional. Fans, short for fanatic. Vegas comes in and goes, hey, shake yourself. You're a 6-win team. The Cowboys are the exception. So here are the Cowboys Super Bowl odds. It's fascinating to me. They're in the same class as Denver, who has a quarterback that makes a nickel so they can stack their roster. Denver led the league in sacks. They added Jalen Waddle. They have great ownership, solid GM, who isn't 83, unlike Dallas. And oh, by the way, Bo Nix was a great late-game quarterback. And yet the Cowboys and the Broncos, both about the same odds to win the Super Bowl. Think about this. It's a coach-quarterback league, and ownership matters a lot. The Cowboys have an 83-year-old owner who meddles and calls himself the GM. The head coach, Brian Schottenheimer, who I thought last year really impressed me, but he was not interviewing for coordinator jobs at the best places when the Cowboys gave him the head coach title. And oh, by the way, I respect the hell out of Dak, but he's had two major surgeries, 2-5 in the playoffs. And oh, by the way, they now have a first-time defensive coordinator. And they are the hardest team in the league to get my arms around because everything is telling me ownership, quarterback, head coach, coordinator really matters. Vegas likes them. Vegas has them in the, I mean, the Chicago Bears have a brilliant offensive head coach and a superstar quarterback and a pretty damn good roster. Jacksonville, number one pick at quarterback, 13 wins last year. Liam Cohen is a stud as an offensive head coach. And Dallas is in that territory. I don't even know where to go. I have a really strong, there's only a couple of teams in the NFL. Like, I think the Commanders are interesting. I'm not quite sure what to make of Jaden Daniels and Dan Quinn and the owner and the GM. There's some weird vibes. It's D.C. It's a political town to begin with. Their football's been political. I don't know what's going on. I just want to watch and figure it out. I like the Dallas talent. I've said before, you give me their top 10 players. They're good. Tight end, wide receiver, quarterback, offensive lines, young and emerging. I like Dallas. But it is interesting. A recent fan study last year. This is so rare. Vegas thinks they got a shot to win the Super Bowl. A recent fan study in Dallas. They got pretty good fans, and a lot of them. Less than 5% of Dallas fans think they can win the Super Bowl. Here's Brian Schottenheimer on the Super Bowl aspirations.
19: I want to win it for Dak Prescott. I want to win it for CeeDee Lamb, for Quinnen Williams, for, you know, our players that put in so much, you know, hard work and the sacrifice that goes into what we do. You know, from us as a coaching staff, it's the hours, it's the mental strain of game planning, but for the players, they put their bodies on the line. And, you know, I make no, you know, qualms that that's the goal. The Super Bowl next year is February 14th, 2027. In SoFi Stadium in Los Angeles, and we plan on being there.
1: I don't know. Vegas is like, hey, you got a shot. 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
1: 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And they asked them, who are the 10 best quarterbacks in the league? 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Josh Allen above Mahomes. We've been on that for several years now. Burrow doesn't make the playoffs anymore. He's at 4. Dak Prescott has 1 playoff win ever at 6. Oh, I like to see Jared Goff and Caleb Williams in there, but where's Sam Darnold? And that's what's really interesting. Even the GMs in this league don't know what the hell to do with Sam Darnold. Back-to-back 14-win seasons, totally different players, offensive linemen, coordinators, coaches. Back-to-back 14 wins in a Super Bowl.
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1: 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And of course, the AI version of Colin has all the answers. 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
6: I've been on that AI thing all morning. Honest to God. Yeah, when it comes to soccer, I would admit our entire staff here, we took it seriously. I was talking to Danny Parkins yesterday. It's like, you know, we're playing global catch up to this stuff because we knew the United States men's national team. We know that roster. We kind of know the sensibility of it, the passion level for it. But there's so many characters. And to watch Spain hammer France yesterday methodically, I mean, it was just, it reminded me in the first 3 minutes, I felt like, am I watching Belgium, the United States? Like just watching France's confidence at the midfield deteriorate. They could not maintain possessions. They're pinned in their deep end. They can't get it out. God, Spain is just a machine. J-Mac with the news.
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1: All right, Colin, we're in mid-July, so we're doing a lot of NFL lists that are floating around. And the latest one, I'm going to try to contain my anger here, but this one is a top 10 wide receiver ranking as voted by executives, coaches, and scouts. This same trio last year did not have JSN ranked before the season.
6: Well,
1: he's now, after an amazing season, number three.
6: Let me guess. Don't tell me. Oh, it says on the bottom
1: on
6: there.
1: On the screen, yeah. He went from unranked to third. What a magic! JSN all of a sudden turned into a superstar.
6: Well, he didn't turn into a superstar. A superstar is Patrick Mahomes. What he turned into was a receiver that everybody loved, but you didn't know because DK Metcalf, he played in that shadow. So he was replacing him, and we didn't know what to expect from Darnold. I did, but most of the world didn't. And therefore, it's a great example of Puka Nacua shocked the world. We all knew JSN was excellent. It's Ohio State. It's a factory. The question was, is he a one or just an unbelievable two? And it all clicked. Coordinator, quarterback protection, Charles Cross was healthy, left tackle. It all clicked. But nobody doubted JSN was talented. It's like Cooper Kupp. Wasn't a star his first year or two. But you could see he was separating from people. Cooper Kupp was, how did he get so open on third down for Matt Stafford? So I don't think it was, I think it's shocking how great he was. It's not shocking that JSN from Ohio State, the football factory, it's not shocking he's great. Yeah. But I will say, there were times last year, and I think you agree, I'm like, is he the best receiver in football? Like I wouldn't have been surprised if you said he becomes a top 12 receiver. That wouldn't have surprised me. His production, bro, he was just open, never drops, precise routes. He is a beautiful wide receiver. And he doesn't have a hole. He's not huge, but he didn't have a hole.
1: You can line him up inside, in the slot, outside. He can run any route. He's got the entire tree in his bag. That's an obvious one. There's just some of these others. It's like, all right, we know Justin Jefferson's awesome. He didn't have a quarterback last year. His numbers were paltry. You know, so is it the numbers? Is it the measurables? Is it the speed?
6: It's like, everything.
1: What are we? Why the hell is George Pickens on this list? How on earth is he a top 10 receiver? The Cowboys are basically like, we like you. We're not paying you.
8: The Steelers shipped him out of town.
6: Again.
8: He's not top 10.
6: According to execs, coaches, and scouts, they're ranking wide receivers. I think they bake in a little bit of ego. It is the ego position of note. So Pickens can be moody. That's understood. But in terms of raw talent, yeah, it's just it's a very, very interesting. And like I like Subjective. Nico Collins. I think Nico Collins on any given Sunday is uncoverable.
8: Yeah. By the way, Nico Collins had a really good regular season with C.J. Stroud. C.J. Stroud did not have him against the Patriots. Go look at what happened to C.J. Stroud. Worst game of his life. Okay. Nico Collins is vastly superior as a wide receiver than Pickens. It's not even close. And A.J. Brown, listen. I mean, how many teams has he been on now, Colin? It really? Is he top 10? I mean, like, that stuff has to matter, doesn't it? At some point, it's got to matter.
6: I think you're mad Garrett Wilson's
8: Garrett
6: not
8: Wilson
6: on the list.
8: Did not make the list, and I know producers are feeding that to you. That's fine.
6: I think that's, you have a lot of issues with this list, and I really can't muster up even one thing that bothers me.
8: Trash. These people don't. I mean, they don't know what they're talking about. Like, come on. I love Davante Adams. He is an awesome wide receiver. Little long in the tooth.
6: Dude,
8: a little more limited
6: touchdowns.
8: Than he was.
6: Didn't he lead the league?
8: He led the league in touchdowns. Yeah, in the red zone, he's unguardable.
6: And you're,
8: yes,
6: and you're
8: awesome.
6: Upset that he's 10.
8: Well,
6: if I had a running back that led the league in touchdowns, I put him at 10. Would you be as irritated as you appear to be?
8: Because Mike Allstott probably led the league in touchdowns. Like, would he be the 10th best running back?
6: He was pretty darn good when he was in his prime. He was pretty good.
8: Stop. Okay,
6: top 10.
8: Now we know football's back because Cowherd finally took him an hour and a half. He's starting to laugh and smile. He's starting to loosen up. I got him a little lubricated on the NFL. It's going to get spicy here, folks. All right, let's go to another NFL story. I'm not as wound up about this one. But that's your guy, Joe Burrow, Glass Joe Burrow, who can't stay healthy. How about this stat, Colin? He has missed 16 of 67 games since their Super Bowl appearance.
6: Yes.
8: By the way, that's 24%.
6: Yes.
8: And his left tackle, Orlando Brown, believes they got the best pass protection in the NFL. Listen to this.
10: I really feel like we got the best pass protection unit in the NFL. There isn't a lot of groups that, you know, I think could come do what we do on a week-to-week basis and have the success that we've had, man, especially with the circumstances.
6: Yeah, come on.
8: Yeah, so Orlando Brown, that's a good effort. Fortunately, we have a staff that can, like, actually look these things up.
6: Okay.
8: And, you know, we looked up their pass blocking grades according to Pro Football Focus.
6: Look at that.
8: You know, 26th last year, the year before that, 29.
6: This is
8: embarrassing.
6: Well, this really irritates me. So this is what I say. About 2 years ago, I got on this and I said, and I really believe that Joe Burrow started doing this as a mechanism to protect himself psychologically. About 2 years ago, I mean, Burrow was all football all the time. And then about 2 years ago in the off seasons, he just disappears. I'm going to do fashion. I'm going to disappear. And I think Burrow did that smartly to protect himself psychologically. He is totally committed. He's unbelievable. And he knows I've got the poorest, cheapest owner, the smallest scouting department, lousy offensive lines. And I think sometimes for people listening to my show, if you're really good at what you do, there's somebody that's a salesman or a saleswoman listening to me. And they're just exceptional, but their boss is an idiot and their products are declining. And to protect yourself psychologically, because it literally is driving you crazy. You know what? I'm not going to take work home. I'll work hard. I'll do my job, but I'm not going to do the extra. I don't like my boss. I don't like the company. I'm not saying me personally. I don't like the product I'm selling, but I got a family to feed. I'm going to play a little more golf. I'm going to have a little more fun. And I honestly think Joe Burrow, about 2 years ago, it was driving him crazy. And nobody would ever say this. And to protect himself, he's like, you know what? I'm going to go to Europe.
8: Not just Europe. Colin, he's spending his summers in Los Angeles. Remember you opened the show? Wow, Los Angeles, everybody craps on it. Go look where Joe Burrow's been all summer. Hanging out in L.A., and New York, and Europe.
6: Having fun. And I am totally defending him on that.
8: Yep.
6: I don't have that experience. I've been very fortunate, but I've had friends that are really good at what they do, and the company goes sideways, and the boss is a jerk,
1: And they're like, I'm protecting myself. I'm taking all my sick leave. I'm going to make sure I don't, this doesn't ruin the rest of my life. There you go. J-Mac with the news.
4: Well, that's the news.
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1: And that's just my theory. I don't have it sourced. I'm telling you it's a theory. It's, you know, I'm just, I do think, I mean, if you'd been in the league 6-7 years and you are on any given Sunday the best player in the league and you can't get one average offensive line, you're taking a beating, you're getting hurt, it's affecting you, it's hurting your career, you're on lists like mine and you're 7 and you know you should be a 1 or a 2, I get it. 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You're not going to ruin my life. Ruin yours. You're not going to ruin my life.
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21: 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Game MVP Cody Bellinger and teammate Ben Rice alongside Yordan Alvarez sparked a 3-run first inning, while 11 AL pitchers anchored by Dylan Cease struck out 15 batters, holding the NL to just 3 hits for the first All-Star shutout since 2013. I'm Maddie Bates.
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1: Okay, here we go. Welcome in. Final hour. Argentina, England later today. One for the ages. Great to have you in. Show is flying by. Brad Friedel, the former great United States men's national team goalkeeper who has been so insightful on our show. We're going to try to find a little spot for him to join us today. Well, talk about impressive, and shouldn't say shocking. Spain dominated and shut down France. Everybody else fine. France from the first 90 seconds, 2-0 in the World Cup semis. And they were dominated, again, from the very beginning. And after the loss, the great former star for France, Thierry Henry, had this to say about the Spanish Soccer Federation.
40: In this type of games, you have levels. And I'll go back to levels. This is a team. This is a country. This is why I go back to, you know, when people talk about the US and those Spanish fans and the team find a way to be successful at every level. Women's football, youth tournaments, Olympics. I lost the final against them. All the players know how the system is. You can see this is a team with stars in it, but first and foremost is a team. Team effort.
1: The entire Spanish Soccer Federation. Youth, women, Olympics, and what you watched yesterday. Aligned. The last Women's World Cup, Spain wins. The last Euro Championship, Spain wins. And this World Cup, they've allowed one goal and completely, utterly stoned, shut down France. Until the very end, the French had one shot on goal. Until the very end. layers and layers. I looked up the FIFA World Cup rank so far. Spain is number one in shots, passes, passing accuracy, turnovers forced, clean sheets, goals conceded, second in crosses, tied for second in assists. And we know this about our American sports leagues. It starts with ownership and analytic departments, research and development, scouting, general managers, the executive suite, then the coaching staff. That's before you get to the players. That was the secret to Popovich, Duncan, and the Spurs. Ownership down, A++. That's the key to Oklahoma City now. The late, great Jerry Buss and the Lakers. The kids weren't at the same level. But when he was there, and Jerry West, and a Pat Riley, you get a Phil Jackson, everything was elite. And this really does affect players. A greatest example would be in pro football. Sam Darnold with the Jets is a bum. Sam Darnold's with the Seahawks in the playoff run was perfect. It absolutely deteriorates not only team, but coach and individual if you don't have it aligned. Spain soccer has a mission statement, and from the youth level on, it is aligned. 37 straight matches. These guys haven't lost. It's very much like the Dodgers in our country, right? Like, we know the Dodgers have great resources. We know they have a lot of capital and money. We don't doubt that. But they're great at everything. Deferred payments, minor league system, great in game seven of a World Series. And that's what's amazing about France. They've got guys that don't start. A single player, Mikel Moreno, he's not even a starter. He's had two key goals as a reserve in the World Cup. That's last year's World Series with the Dodgers. Remember that? When they go to the bench, Andy Páez, Miguel Rojas. It's like, whoa, late game reserves come in, and they're absolutely crucial for the W in the World Series championship for the Dodgers. That's really what Spain does at every. So when you criticize America, and I can criticize the goalie or Pulisic, start looking at the USA Soccer Federation. Who's on the boards? Why are politicians on the boards? Are we aligned? Is it a money grab? Why stylistically so many different people having a say in it? Different styles, different bosses. Now it's split between Pochettino. They want him in. They want him gone. We always blame the coaches. This stuff is bigger than just what you see on television at the World Cup. Fascinating stuff. I mean, that look, remember when the United States played Belgium and 90 seconds in, you were like, I don't like the way it looks. That's how it felt yesterday with France, the heavy favorites. They were pinned deep in their territory. They couldn't escape. They couldn't handle possessions. They were losing momentum, losing possessions. The Spaniards dominated them, and they're dominating global soccer. All right. So now today, I'm trying to think of the last time there was an international soccer match that felt this big. Argentina and England today. It's going to get a number, but it's fascinating. Remember back to our football. The Patriots got to a Super Bowl, and a big part of that was schedule. You know, you can get a home field playoff game, weather advantage when you have an easy schedule. Even in the playoffs, they face the Denver Broncos. There's a blizzard, and they get to face Jarrett Stidham. Like, New England got every advantage to get to the Super Bowl, and then they were just over their skis, out of their depth against Seattle, a much better team from a better conference who faced a better opponent in the NFC Championship. Argentina is here. But Argentina, to get here against England, has beaten Cape Verde, Egypt, Algeria, Austria, Jordan, and Switzerland. The only highly ranked team, and you can look at the numbers there. Algeria's 28th according to FIFA rankings. Austria's 24, Jordan 63, Cape Verde 67, Egypt 29. Switzerland is 19. That's been the one that you circle and go, look, looky here, we really are special. But for England, it's different. England had to go to Azteca in that heat. When's the last time Mexico lost at Azteca and they beat them in a brilliant performance by both Harry Kane and Jude Bellingham? Bellingham's on a heater. England also just beat Erling Haaland and Norway in 107 degrees in Miami. So not only beating excellent teams, but beating them in brutal weather environments and passion environments. So I like England in this game. I think they're a deeper roster. I think Argentina has had an easier path. They are very Messi reliant. He is now 39. The data telling you as the World Cup goes on, that old Argentinian roster, not quite as dominant. England, more balanced, two stars. Bellingham's on an absolute tear. I'm going England today. Alexi Lawless, he doesn't want to, but he's into England as well.
4: I love poking England. And look, I think that there are plenty of people like myself that at times will hate watch England.

0: Warren Barton, former Premier League player, on how England matches up with Argentina.
1: As much as Messi is a huge problem and their team, and they've got other wonderful players as well, Argentina, we've also got weapons that can hurt them, because I don't think their backline, Argentina, have been really tested and been pressed. It's going to be indoors in Atlanta, so it's not in the heat of New York. It's not going to be outside that we've seen in some of the tournaments. So it's a condition where England can go forward, can press. This is going to be a wonderful game. I've never been so nervous, but I've never been looking forward to a game as much as this, because it has everything. We could talk until the cows come home, because this has everything going forward in this game.
0: It was interesting. I was watching. They've got like a sports network over there, talk show hosts. And interestingly, 2 or 3 years ago when I formed my company, I was like, can we buy that show? It was these two guys. They're very outspoken. And I was watching after Thomas Tuchel was critical of the team in the win over Norway, the manager, the German manager for England. And then Jude Bellingham's reaction, J-Mac and I were laughing to it earlier. You know, England is, it's so intense. And all these great nations are intense. But this kind of feels like a moment in time. Like Argentina, Messi's 39. They've had an easy route. A loss would be somewhat explainable. Well, they're old. Messi's 39. He wore down. Mm-hmm. If England loses, oh, my God. Yeah.
2: Oh. I mean, Colin, I started to look at some of the numbers for the goalies. Should this go to penalty kicks, you know, where the pressure is going to be even amplified on England? And that's a huge edge to Argentina, whose keeper is vastly superior to Pickford in penalty kicks. So I don't know. England needs to not go to penalty kick. Can you imagine the weight of a nation on your shoulders taking PKs? Now, Kane, I trust. Bellingham, I trust. Some of the other guys I'm a little nervous about, man.
0: Well, think about if you're if you live in the UK and you're a fan of England, right? In the you live in Philadelphia and the Sixers stink. You got the Eagles, you got the Phillies, you got the Home Run Derby. You've got layers of stuff in America.
2: The Union, even a, and the MLS.
0: Even a small market, like, you know, you go to smaller markets in the country. You've got a second or a third team, or you've got a profoundly popular college team. You're in Detroit. Oh, the Lions are a disappointment, but the Pistons were pretty good. How about the Tigers? Well, I got Michigan football. I got Michigan State basketball. You got cricket, Wimbledon, and this. I mean, seriously, it's like, I mean, all the countries have golf and tennis and, you know, Olympic sports.
2: Well, they got, you know, they got the EPL teams, Arsenal. And,
0: but I'm,
2: and,
0: this is
2: everything.
0: It's such a large percentage. When you get a Belgium or an Argentina, we just have this massive sports catalog. And even in Los Angeles, you've got two baseball teams, the Angels, Dodgers, two NBA teams, two baseball teams in Chicago, two pro football teams and baseball teams in New York, two basketball teams as well, Brooklyn Nets and the Knicks. It just feels like the weight of the world is on these international soccer players in these World Cup games. It is. I mean, we were upset. And then 5 minutes later, it's like, well, I'm going to a Cubs game tonight. Right? Like, it just feels heavy when you're Argentina and especially England this afternoon on Fox. We've learned over the years, successful people don't just rely on motivation. Motivation obviously comes and motivation goes. Successful people rely really on routines. The workout gets done because it's on the schedule, and the meeting gets handled because it's on the calendar. Habits become automatic, a way of life. I've been taking M-Drive every morning with my coffee for years. 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
21: You know, it's funny, when I think back to what the typical American dinner looked like when you and I were kids, there's usually some kind of meat featured at the center of the plate. Vegetables are there, but often thought of as a side dish. More and more, though, we are coming to realize that a plant-based diet, with little or no meat even, is going to be a healthier way to eat for just about everyone. New study out of the University of Hawaii Cancer Center found that eating a high-quality plant-rich diet that includes whole grains, vegetables, and fruits may prevent cognitive impairment even when people start that diet in their late 50s and 60s. Yeah, it's important to make sure you're getting enough protein, fats, complex carbohydrates. Just because you cut out or even cut back on meat, though, is not a license to eat whatever you want. Focus on eating whole, real foods. I'm Dr. Sanjay Gupta, helping you live a better life.
22: Knows he's 39 years old. He has walked 60% of the matches for Argentina. He plays every minute. He doesn't get hurt, but he kind of hovers, walks, and finds his spot. We saw a little bit of this with Erling Haaland of Norway, where, you know, he's highly efficient. You know, Messi sort of hovers and waits for opportunities. And he's got incredible technical skill. He's got insane instincts. And, you know, this is the difference between good and great. When he gets opportunities, they're goals. There's these little crevices, like right there. There's just little tiny openings and crevices. And his score percentage on those is like there's no opening there. Some of these goals, there's just nothing really there. And yet when he kicks it, it looks so clean and obvious. And I've told the story years ago when I watched Michael Jordan. It was in the series against the Phoenix Suns. And I was talking to somebody. I said, you know, he's not the tallest guy. He's not the best ball handler. He's not the biggest guy, the strongest guy. I said, he's a 6'6 guy, big hands, kind of slick. I'm like, he makes it look so easy. And like, that's what the great ones do. Like, why didn't everybody complete all those little 7-yard curl routes like Tom Brady did? Brady made completing 65% of his throws against great pass rushes look so easy. Why can't everybody do what Tom Brady did? Didn't have the biggest arm. So much of it's pre-snap. So much of it is instincts and homework. So you don't have to think much. It comes naturally to you. And that's Messi. So many games, so many moments, so many World Cups. And Thomas Tuchel, the England manager, on trying to slow down Messi today.
23: He can explode in every minute. He can go from he's a silent killer. He can also kill you while he's walking. Yes, that's just what it is. You can never fall asleep. You can never underestimate the burst of energy. He's showing it on highest level, and we have to find a way to stop it and to overcome it. We are not here to congratulate him. We're not here to build him a throne. We're here to take the game away from him.
22: It's just going to be something else. Warren Burton, a former Premier League player, he was a defender on English teams, on Tuchel's plans to stop Messi.
24: What Thomas Tuchel was talking about is actually put a player on it. You're going to nullify one of your own players and you're going to say, follow Messi wherever he goes. If he goes in the restroom, you follow him in there. If he goes off the field, you go and follow him. That would be your job. More coaches, more teams than we can count that have been able to do that with Messi or try to do that. And he's always found a solution and an answer. I mean, he's the best that we've ever seen. So we should appreciate that. But that's where England and maybe Thomas Tuchel are saying, let's go man for man and don't allow him to get on the ball.
22: Well, Spain has advanced. So if it's Argentina and Messi, the greatest scorer, the greatest technical superior star would face the Spanish defense. England-Spain feels like it. The best England team in forever. The entire federation of the Spaniards. I was looking at some of their stats this morning on everything from, you know, shots on goal, clean sheets, and they're just first, second on everything. And it's like Thierry Henry said, at all levels, youth soccer in Spain, women's soccer, Olympic soccer, they're just so completely buttoned up as a soccer federation. J-Mac with the news.
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3: I got butterflies with the match coming up in about 35 minutes, Kyle. But we're going to start in the NFL because, hey, it's list season, a.k.a. July. And here we have a list of the best coaches in the NFL. And wouldn't you know it, according to the Associated Press and their voters, Andy Reid remains the top coach in the NFL, his fourth straight season with the award. Reid is a friend of the show, of course. He called me out last time he was on here. So I'm not going to really put him on blast.
22: Can I guess the order?
3: Please do.
22: Okay.
3: One is Reid, obviously.
22: Okay, let me just... Okay, number two is Sean McVay.
3: Bang.
22: Okay, hold on. Now, three is tough. Because it could be Shanahan.
3: It is.
22: Okay, Jim Harbaugh, Sean Payton. I'm going to go Kyle Shanahan.
3: Close. He was four.
22: Who is it? Okay.
3: Mike McDonald, the Super Bowl winning coach of the Seahawks.
22: Oh, he's already getting props. I like that. Mike McDonald, Shanahan. God, so the 2, 3, and 4 coaches are all in the NFC West. God. Good luck, Arizona.
3: Payton is the last one, and he's in the AFC West.
22: Okay, so Gary Payton. So it goes
3: Reid. Sean Payton.
22: Yeah, Sean Payton, not Gary Payton. I'm just thinking of that Michael Jordan, Gary Payton bite I saw this week that popped up on TikTok. Reid, Sean McVay, Mike McDonald, Kyle Shanahan, Sean Payton. Is there a six? Can I guess the six?
3: I don't have the sixth in front of me. They just probably do top five. They don't want to embarrass anybody. But remember, we had college football where they had Kurt Cignetti leapt to number one because he won the title with Indiana. Not the same respect for McDonald. Interesting. I mean, McDonald was tremendous.
22: Every one of these coaches, AFC West, NFC West, single one. Yeah, and by the way, offense, defense. Okay.
3: Six might be Jim Harbaugh. I don't know.
22: I would say that's a pretty good guess.
3: Your guy, Ben Johnson. I don't know if he's done enough to track the top six.
22: Well, Ben Johnson's interesting. So Ben Johnson doesn't have a problem telling you how he feels. That's Sean Payton. And I think sometimes on lists, when it gets very subjective, and if a coach or an executive, like Sean Payton will call people out. First of all, it's like Emmys and TV. I mean, there's a lot of great people that have never won them. There's some average people that have won them. I don't get too caught up on lists. We all know. I always look at lists like this. Now, take Andy Reid out because of his age. If every football coach in America was on the market, college or pro, Sean Payton would overwhelmingly be the number one choice. Andy out because of his age.
3: Sean McVay
22: would be number one. Sean Payton would be way up there. But Sean McVay, college or pro, if it was a blank check for every NFL owner and every athletic director that knew what he was doing, McVay would be the number one choice. Andy Reid may have been 7 years ago, but it's an age thing now. But I think McVay, there's a greater separation between McVay and the rest of the league as a coach than there is Josh Allen and the rest of the quarterbacks.
3: So another under-discussed aspect here. So McVay's tree, if you will, his coaching tree, is robust. So is Shanahan's. That's a huge edge for those guys who basically they have a secret sauce and they share it with their coaches, and then they go on to success. That was the one big knock on Belichick. His guys never were able to move on and do well. And listen, let's be honest. Andy Reid's assistants haven't really had the success of Shanahan and McVay's guys.
22: It's funny. Shanahan has an offensive system. Mm-hmm. Okay. What McVay's secret sauce is culture building. When Shanahan, McVay, and Matt LaFleur were in the same building, the reputation I heard from a couple of different people in the league, Shanahan was the scheme ace. McVay was the culture superstar who could do schemes, but he was about culture. Shanahan could do culture. He's about schemes. LaFleur was a little of both. Good schemes, good culture, but it was McVay, A++ culture, Shanahan, A++ schemes. And LaFleur was kind of B at everything, but he didn't have a hole. He wasn't weak at anything, but he wasn't quite as good as McVay culture, not quite as good as Shanahan schemes. And there's some real pushback in Green Bay with LaFleur because, he's barely sneaking into the playoffs.
3: It should be noted. That is goofy.
22: I know.
3: Just because he's a jack of all trades, master of none, let's not knock him. Okay, he's had a ton of success. Coaches would kill for his success that he's had in Green Bay. Give me a break.
22: And also, Green Bay does have one disadvantage. that is understood league-wide is it's not a free agent destination of note. And sometimes, I mean, Aaron Donald, you know, retires, Pittsburgh kid, I'm going to stay and live in L.A. I'm going to hang around the facility. Hey, you know, I may come back. Like, I mean, there's no question around the league, players like playing, coaches like coaching for McVay, and players like playing for McVay. And
3: McDonald, for the record, came from the Harbaugh tree. I'm almost certain he was with Jim at Michigan and John in Baltimore. And obviously, they're those coaches.
22: He is the defense of McVay. Great culture, super bright, good-looking, confident, and excellent with schemes. He is really a rock star.
3: I think if we did the bottom five, Zach Taylor from the Bengals would be an
22: honor. Oh, God.
3: All right. Let's go to college football, Colin. Now, this is interesting. The Bleacher Report has talked about the quarterbacks with the most to prove entering this season. I don't know about this list. I'll let you go first. This is tough. Like, Arch Manning has something to prove? Really?
22: Yeah.
3: Dante Moore has something to prove?
22: Yeah.
3: Julian Sayin is a name that's interesting. Bryce Underwood, for me, would have to lead the list.
22: Okay, for our radio audience, the quarterbacks, you know, there's a lot of them you've heard of, like
3: Sam
22: Leavitt.
3: Alabama's, whoever the starter is at Alabama, which it sounds like as of now, it's not a lock that either of those is a starter, but we'll see.
22: You know what I notice on this list? There are no locks in terms of great NFL quarterback.
3: Wow. There's no lock in anything. By the way, how is Lenoris Sellers not at the top of this list? The kid at South Carolina looks the part and then comes on the field and just walks into sacks. Jaden Maiava doesn't have anything to prove, Colin. He's an awesome quarterback who carried a USC team last year and tried to overcompensate for a bad defense. Like, he's got nothing to prove. Some of these lists, man, I don't know who's... I should just be the king of lists on the internet because, you know, some of this stuff is goofy.
22: Well, I think... all of these are super talented college quarterbacks. There's not a single one that I would say that's going to work in the NFL. When I watch Fernando Mendoza, that's going to work in the NFL at a high level. Caleb Williams, Drake May, that's going to work in the NFL at a high level. I even like Bo Nix more than everybody. I'm like, Bo Nix is going to work in pro football with Sean Payton. This list is really, really talented college quarterback. I'm not sure Bryce Underwood or Julian Sayin at Michigan, Ohio State. I'm not sure they're great pro quarterbacks. Sayin's small. Underwood's got insane talent.
3: Yeah, Underwood is the guy to top the list. Because remember the hype around him coming out of high school? Wasn't there a bidding war? Some like tech executive?
22: He is talented.
3: Got involved. It's like, he's got the tools. We need to see it. Now, Michigan, as a side note, is going through a lot of crap.
22: Oh, it's a mess.
3: Their basketball coach left. The football coach, we know Sharon Moore had some issues. The AD, you know, I'm sure you follow that saga. So I don't know what Underwood's mindset is, but he's got a tall order. Dante Moore, come on. He had one really awful game in the playoff.
22: If you told me none of these guys, the kid that's fascinating to me is Sam Leavitt at LSU. I thought he was so interesting at Arizona State. Yeah. Sam Leavitt is the one kid here that I'm like, if you told me he ended up being the number two or three pick in the draft, he's got Kiffin. Lane Kiffin. So you can have by the way, one of the things Jackson Dart excelled at, he had Lane Kiffin for 3 years. Who was the surprise in the draft? Jackson Dart.
3: He went 25th, though. Come on. Now, Leavitt's interesting because there was some chatter about his departure from ASU, and it wasn't pretty. Some of the behind the scenes stuff leaking out. We'll see. Lands at LSU, and he could thrive. But anyways, final story, Colin. Let's go to Summer League. So the staff is telling me you are now a Chicago Bulls homer, and this Caleb Wilson is taking over right now and just putting on a show. Colin, I mean, his performances. So he had 35 in his opener. He had 19-8 in his next one in a game A.J. DeBonso reportedly was ducking.
22: Look at that three. Oh, my God, it's Durant. Is that Durant or Caleb Wilson?
3: I thought he would be like a Kevin Garnett coming out. But he's hitting threes at a rate that nobody anticipated. Anyways, after the game last night, he had some interesting comments. Here's Mr. Chip on his shoulder.
4: I mean, I feel like I'm different than all of them. Like, I can't say they don't enjoy basketball, but, like, I enjoy basketball. Like, I love it. So, I mean, I'm going to play as much as I can, as much as my team will let me. I mean, I'm not the type to go away from a game because I don't feel like I feel good, because I know in the NBA I'm not going to feel good some games. And as long as I don't have an injury or something that's actually wrong with me, I'm going to play every time. Because, you know, people come from all over the world to come see me play. So I don't want to let them down, too. Oh, my God. I love this kid. Yeah, I love that guy so much. Unbelievable. And a lot of these guys, they play a summer league game, and they're like, yeah, I don't need the summer league. Caleb Wilson's like, I'll take your minutes.
6: Yeah,
4: I'll take them. I'm telling you, this kid's got a little KD. He's got a little KG.
3: He wants to dunk on everyone. All the time.
4: Oh, my God. It's spectacular.
3: Yeah. He's going to be a fan favorite. Man.
4: So he didn't shoot threes in college, and he got hurt in college. So what did he do with the off time? Shot 2,000 three-point shots a day. A day.
3: Yeah. So, you know, that sounds like me in, like, sixth grade. It didn't quite work out for me, but I was shooting a lot.
4: Yeah.
3: Huh?
4: This kid's 6'10".
3: I didn't hear what you said, but that didn't sound nice. It's what I think it was.
4: J-Mac with the news.
0: Well, that's the news.
7: And thanks for stopping by.
0: The Herd Lie News.
4: Oh, my God. I'm just saying, sports. I moved to Los Angeles. Just winners. It was a parade of winners. Now the Bears are good. The Cubs are good. Caleb Wilson is Kevin Garnett. White Sox are good. White Sox stunk when I moved to town. They were like they were going to get relegated. Lucky we didn't have relegation like the English Premier League. They were AAA. Now they lead their division. Don't they lead their division? They're first or second. Their attendance on the South Side has been unbelievable. It's a scene there now. Some credit card companies now approve applicants without a social security number. They accept passports or proof of income. 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
7: 2002 World Cup, he got the nickname the Human Wall. It's Brad Friedel, as great a goalie as we've ever had. 82 career appearances for the United States Men's National League team, 310 consecutive starts in the Premier League. So he was in Dallas for the Spain game. And let's bring Brad Friedel in. It's just a remarkable performance by Spain. We were saying this, is that youth level, women's, Olympic, European Championships, World Cup. There is something about Spain and their federation and the symmetry of it. They all stylistically play kind of the same. And Thierry Henry was talking about it yesterday. He goes, when you face a Spanish team, it doesn't matter what level it is. What is the secret sauce? I mean, were you shocked by that outcome yesterday?
34: No, I wasn't shocked at all. It was one of those games. I was asked, I was on the Talk Sport earlier before the game yesterday, and they asked me to predict, and there wasn't a way to predict this game. It could have been 5-5, could have been 5-4, could have been 2-0 to either side, could have been 1-0, could have been 0-0 going to penalties. I think it was a nightmare for the bookies to try to put the odds on a game like this. To put in perspective what Spain does, so their manager, De La Fuente, when I was the head coach of the U.S. men's under-19 national team, he was the coach of Spain's under-19 national team. So we played against each other on two occasions. And that team has this had the same system that their senior team plays now. So their youth national teams are taught from young levels the technical abilities. Then they're taught the tactics of what they want with their senior team. Yes, they had that unbelievable little era with Xavi and Iniesta, so they could probably play any formation they wanted with those two in the team, and they would have kept the ball. But there's a style to their play. There's a structure to their play. There's also a humility to their play. If you see when they lost the ball, it didn't matter what the name was on the back of your shirt. You track back and you chased. People delayed. People tackled. They fouled at the right times to stop the play, not in an over aggressive manner. They're just a brilliantly coached country, if that's such a thing. And every national team player knows when they go in, whether they're at the U20 level, U23 level, or if they go into the senior men's team, exactly what's expected of them. And they've created some incredible teams along the way. But don't forget as well, they've had a couple of downs also, because you know they won the World Cup a while ago, and then it took them a while to come back. But they stuck to everything that they're good at. They didn't panic. They didn't go out and hire somebody that didn't understand the internal system, the internal makings of Spain. They get a lot of pressure from their media and a lot of pressure from the fans, but they stayed focused and they stayed calm. And now they have, you know, they have the Euros with this same team and this coach, and now they find themselves in a World Cup final.
7: Yeah, it's got a Duke basketball, Belichick Patriots feel, where there's a great deal of humility. Oklahoma City Thunder, I've heard that about them. There's not about celebrating, it's about grinding, discipline, commitment to your teammates, and that's very hard culture to create. I want to talk about Argentina and England. Argentina's played a weaker schedule. They're very Messi reliant. They are older. England's, I mean, Azteca, 107 degrees in Miami. But also there is, I feel like when you win a World Cup and the understanding that it's hard to win back to back, there's a little less pressure on Argentina. I mean, there's always pressure, but England's different. This is Kane and Bellingham. It's the two-headed monster. They've won at Azteca. Their road has been tougher. And the pressure from the English press, tabloid press, is brutal. Thomas Tuchel's intensity, Jude Bellingham saying, lighten up. I can feel the pressure. Do you think that's too daunting, or that's just British and English soccer?
34: No, that's just British and English soccer. I was in an elevator at Foxborough Stadium with Henry Winter. I'm not sure if you know him. He's one of the most renowned journalists over in England. And he said this World Cup is a bit surreal right now because all the players respect the manager. Ubuntu, it was this little soundbite of Tuchel, and they gave it to Bellingham. But this English team is together. And now if you take the hand of God out of it, if you take the Falklands War out of it, if you take, you know, all the issues off the field, and you just look at the two teams, and if you were to see this game without any sound and without any emotion, I think England is actually a better team right now. I've covered both the teams on co-commentary. And when Argentina finally was presented against a tough test, and that was a good, well-balanced, defensive-structured Switzerland team, they found it awful difficult to get Lionel Messi the ball. Now, when Lionel Messi does get the ball, he's electric, as we all know. But the second, from the time he created the assist for McAllister on their goal, he didn't touch the ball a lot until Mbolo was sent off. I find that Paredes, who's a man of steel in the middle and has been a great player, has lost a little bit of his legs. DePaul has lost a little bit of his legs. And when I'm talking about a little bit, Colin, I'm not talking about they're gone and, you know, past their incredible best. They're still very good players. But I think the legs of Bellingham and what he can do, and Rice fully fit, and Elliot Anderson, how he's been playing, and Kane, I think will be a little bit too much for Romero and Lisandro Martinez. Martinez, I think, is very good. I'm not one of these that has a big problem with his height, but Kane and Bellingham are physical specimen and really strong. And I think Romero and Martinez will find it really difficult to play against them. So when all said and done, I think England is marginally better, but that doesn't mean they're going to win. Right. It's just good. That's just what my opinion is. I wouldn't be surprised if Argentina won as well. But I think this game is going to be more of a war of attrition than this silky, glamorous,
6: right,
34: you know, box to box football match. I think there's going to be a lot of fouls, a lot of cards. I think the referee is going to be on center stage. He's going to have to manage this game incredibly well. And there are going to be emotions outside the stadium, inside the stadium, and on the pitch. I think it's a fascinating contest.
7: I got to ask before we let you go, Brad Friedel has been so good for us and just so fantastic. His knowledge, his insight, his honesty is that I am a believer listen, the World Cup's every 4 years. When you lose, even if you're the United States, I mean, I can't imagine what they're dealing with in Paris today. The Parisians are going crazy. Like, I mean, Mbappe disappeared. I don't even, you know, I wouldn't even want to, I'd stay out of France if I was Mbappe for a month. But I look at Mauricio Pochettino and there have been calls that he didn't deliver and might take his guys. We played reserves against Turkey. So we really would have won four games and we had an awful half and there was a really bad moment for our goalie. If we would have lost to Belgium 2-1 and we would have played starters, which I think we smartly didn't against Turkey, our reserves were excellent, it would have been four wins and a loss to an excellent Belgium team. I think the calls for Pochettino feel overwrought to me. What say you on that?
34: Ludicrous. It really is. I thought the United States delivered everything that we thought they would. A little disappointed in the Belgium game with a little bit of a lack of fight, but we're not as good player for player to Belgium. And Belgium really wanted to beat us on the day. I thought Mauricio has started changing the culture inside the U.S. national team. I think if he gets four more years to do it, you'll see an even better team go through qualifying and in the 2030 World Cup. I have no idea if he's going to stay or go, but I'm not one of the believers, Colin, that people should be on his back. I'm actually quite the opposite. And you mentioned something with Matt Fries as well, and I messaged Matt just to tell him to keep his head up. I mean, I've watched back all the games again and the goals and the highlights. I mean, it made one error in five games. I mean, do you tell me, look at Nyland for Norway. He made a mistake. He had an outstanding tournament. I don't see people killing him. Lammens had an incredible year for Man United. Unfortunately, he made a mistake for Belgium. It happens. It's just one of those things. But I think if they keep Mauricio, he will find ways to continue to grow the program. As far as all the negativity around it, I'm more of a glasses half full kind of guy, as you could probably tell, Colin. And I think there's a lot to build on from this World Cup.
7: Well, I know where you're at right now. I'm not going to divulge that. But why don't you fill a glass for your excellent work tonight where you're at? I'll be thinking.
34: I will. Actually, it's going to be in about 5 minutes.
7: Brad, thank you.
34: All right, thanks, Colin.
7: Yeah, he was in Dallas for the Spain game, wanted to get home, see the fam. He's been so good for us. Yeah, maybe I'm a little hard on Matt Fries. Listen, I watched that French goalie yesterday, and, I mean, when these guys come out of the box aggressively, I'm like, whoa, whoa, whoa, whoa, whoa, put on the brakes. Like, there was a couple of moments where the French goalie, I'm like, don't love the judgment at all here. So you get into these weird spaces, and again, you get into weird spaces as a goalie. You don't want a one-on-one against Mbappe. Like, so when the goalie can sniff it and sense it, and there's a long pass, and you're like, oh, this is not good. This is going to be a moving penalty kick. I'm going to go way up top in the box and be hyper-aggressive. Boy, you better nail it, because if you don't, it gets embarrassing really fast. And I thought the French goalie, He didn't surrender an ugly goal, but there were a couple of moments where I'm like, bro, you're in a bad space right here. Your spacing is not good. So England, Argentina, today at 3 Eastern on Fox. I'm sitting in the studio here. I'm going to watch it from here. I'm not even going home. J-Mac, I'm committing to staying at work.
10: What are you thinking on the over-under? It's 2.5 goals, which is pretty much standard.
7: I think it's 2. I'm going to go England 2, Argentina 1.
10: So everybody has the over. Jude Bellingham, Harry Kane, Messi. Sharp books are looking at the under, Colin. A 1-1 headed to overtime.
7: Oh,
10: or possibly 0-0.
7: I don't know if England can handle that. I don't know if they can handle that.
10: No,
7: They're gonna have to turn the TVs off in Buckingham Palace or wherever. Just, we can't take this kind of tension and drama.
10: Did the staff get you an England jersey to wear for the match? I know you're a big jersey guy.
7: I got a bunch of World Cup stuff in the office. Yeah, it's holy Lord. Boy, Bellingham has been absolutely on fire. 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It would be Jude Bellingham. 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
19: 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Spain is heading to the World Cup final on Sunday. Today, the second semifinal match takes place in Atlanta. Argentina versus England. Messi and Argentina look to advance to the final after winning the last World Cup. I am Chris Black.
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4: If I were to ask you what makes for a good night's sleep, you'd probably say a dark, quiet room, not too many things on your mind. But every night when you go to get some Z's, how often do you really think about the temperature in your bedroom? Temperature may be one of the most underappreciated factors in sleep. That's according to the Senior Vice President of Research and Scientific Affairs at the National Sleep Foundation. We often hear about lights and screens and stress, but even modest changes in temperature and airflow can influence both how quickly you fall asleep and how deeply you stay asleep. Most experts will recommend a room temperature of 60 to 67 degrees Fahrenheit. You might also experiment with your sheets and what you actually wear to bed. Play around a bit and see what improves your sleep. You might be delightfully surprised. I'm Dr. Sanjay Gupta, helping you live a better life.

0: Welcome to the Jim Rome Show. I'm Jim Rome. Show is presented by FanDuel. My thanks to my pals at FanDuel. Great to be here. Great to have you here. What's going on? Oh, Albie. I'm still knocking off some of that rust. I was off for 2 weeks. Happy hump day, Albie. Happy hump day to everybody, but specifically, happy hump day to Albie. Get up out of bed, Albie.
1: Get out of Dodge.
0: Get out of bed, Albie. You can get your hump on later. I know you already have. Hump day, there he is, the master of the hump. If you're watching on the stream. All right, nice to have you here. We got a good show for you on Wednesday. Wednesday is always our biggest day of the week because we have the program, then we've got our podcast, which we push out after the program. It's a very good one. As always, how do I know? I've already done it. It's in the can. I'll tell you about that a little bit later on. All right, so really, really quickly off the very top, here's how you can engage. You can engage by the phones, 1-800-636-8686. You can engage on X. Hit me up at Jim Rome. You can engage by going to our YouTube channel where we stream live now. Jump up into the chat. That seems to be the favorite part or point of engagement right now. That could change. But right now, everybody's all about the chat. So you can go on over there. If you want to email me, you can still do that. Rome@haveatake.com. All right. So that's how you get involved. The interviews are as follows. The new head coach of the Portland Trailblazers, Micah Norrie, joins me at 12:40. I've never spoken to him before. I'm looking forward to that. Coming up at the top of hour number three, somebody I have spoken to before.
2: Perform?
0: Plenty of times. Lavonte David. So, Micah Norrie, Lavonte David, ATP, podcast coming up later on today. Episode number 417, former Packers executive, Andrew Brandt. You've heard him on the program. He's got a brand new book out. Now, sometimes when you hear that, you're like, oh, great. Another part of your summer book tour, Rome. Yeah, no, I don't have one of those. Anyway, books are good when they're well-written and they're good anecdotally. My man's got hundreds of stories in this book. Good book. Good stories. So you'll like that conversation. I know because I've already done it and I know what you like. So Andrew Brandt has got a brand new book, and that conversation's already in the can. I'm going to push that out after the program. That's episode number 417 of the Jim Rome Podcast. All right, so all of those things, and where to start? You know me. I try to keep things very positive. I try to be upbeat. In fact, the further down the road I get, the more upbeat I want to be, because hate is the new dopamine. I made that up. I believe that. Hate is the new dopamine, and I am not here to hate. I do not roll up in here every single day to be negative. For instance, yesterday, I actually credited the Home Run Derby for being at least a slight improvement. I might not be excited to watch any type of All-Star game or event these days, but at least I keep an open mind and I give it a chance, so I can do my job and give you an informed opinion. Which is why I have no choice today but to light the MLB All-Star Game on fire once again. Because it was, once again, a gigantic waste of everybody's time. And believe me, I don't make up my mind what the take is before the game. I actually sit through the game. That's why I'm saying it was an incredible waste of time. Maybe the biggest waste of everybody's time ever. Boring as hell does not begin to do this justice. That might have been the single most boring baseball game ever played. For real. And it was the All-Star game. Like, I wish I was kidding. I wish that was hyperbole.
1: For real.
0: But it's not. And I'm not. That was the definition of the word unwatchable. You know why it was unwatchable? Because there was nothing to see. What was there to like? The record-breaking 27 strikeouts in that game? Is that supposed to fire me up? Or the fact that the NL didn't get a single base runner past first? Was that supposed to keep me on the edge of my seat? You know the Midsummer Classic is a true Midsummer Classic when the MVP wins the MVP because of a single in the first inning. a ground ball up the middle in the first inning was enough to win Cody Bellinger the All-Star Game MVP. That's how that game went. But I guess we should actually be thankful that we got even that much action. Look, I'm all for dominant pitching performances, but that wasn't some dude out there carving other dudes. That was not some dude out there having the best day of his life. That was 11 different dudes for the American League all coming in and apparently having their best inning ever, their best out ever, their best pitch ever. Or way more likely, it was just a pathetic three-hit showing from the NL. Either way, there wasn't a hell of a lot to see last night, was there? Either way, you got to give us a hell of a lot more than that. Let me put it to you another way. When some kids riding bikes around the outfield is the highlight of that game, then you know that game is pretty whack. A pretty awful game. No offense to any of the kids on bikes, because I never want to crack on kids. But if that was the highlight of that game, that should tell you all you need to know about that game. I mean, what a surreal moment. I know that everybody loves nostalgia. Everybody loves America. Everybody loves the Sandlot. But let's face it, the only reason we need to be entertained by kids riding bikes around the outfield while fireworks go off and Ray Charles sings America the Beautiful is because there's absolutely nothing entertaining about the game itself anymore. The word that comes to mind is, what is that word? What is that word? Oh, yeah, I know. Gimmick.
1: Gimmicky
0: little stunt.
1: Gimmicky little bitch.
0: Gimmicky little stunt.
1: Gimmicky little bitch.
0: And of course, people ate it up. They were desperate for any sort of entertainment last night. At least the kids weren't speeding around on those stupid motorized e-bikes that are ruining society. But this was still a pretty gimmicky little stunt that really shouldn't have been necessary because we're talking about an all-star game. But clearly it is, because there is nothing to watch when it comes to the game itself. Now, I know it's my job to sit through the Derby and the All-Star Game every single summer, and I do, but my point is, every single summer, it's becoming a bigger and bigger lift. It's becoming a truly enormous ask, just like MLB getting their stars to actually play in this game has become an enormous ask. I mean, by the way, wouldn't that help? That would definitely help. It would definitely help if Shohei played, or if Aaron Judge was healthy, or if The Miz pitched, or Paul Skeens, or Cam Schlittler. I mean, there was a hell of a lot of talent out there last night, except it was missing.

0: An all-star game just isn't ever really going to feel like an all-star game if the biggest stars blow it off. Like, if they don't care, why should anybody else? And judging by the offensive performances last night, it's hard to tell if anybody actually did care. Like, is it really an all-star game if half the outs were strikeouts? Credit to the NL for really putting together the best possible lineup for striking out the most possible times. I mean, credit to the AL pitchers, I guess. But exactly no credit to the NL batters who set an all-star game record with 15 strikeouts. And like I said earlier, they didn't even get a runner in scoring position. Not even a runner in scoring position in an all-star game. Good job, good effort. So, was it really AL pitching dominance or was it NL batting inferiority? Yes. Here's my answer. It was actually just boredom and a big waste of time. I don't know if the AL arms were that dominant or the NL bats were that mediocre. I just know this. I was bored to tears watching it all play out. And I know I'm not the only one because even the fans in attendance seemed to get bored and were leaving in mass by the eighth inning. And we're talking about Philly fan. I actually feel badly for Philly fan today. Philly fans showed up with all this awesome Philly fan energy this week, only to see what? Beloved Philly slugger get beat in the Derby, and then watch Philly starter give up three first inning runs that clearly were going to last and stand up, and then take that loss last night while Schwarber, Harper, and Marsh were combined 0 for 5. Talk about a giant Philly flop. Again, when my feet hit the ground the morning after, I'm not here to hate. I'm not here to hate and talk about the decline of every All-Star game. That's not exactly news. But this game used to be amazing. All right, look, I know that I'm an older head. I know I'm the boomer. But I actually do remember when this game was amazing. Granted, it was a long minute ago, but it was amazing. And I always go back to the same analogy that we all go back to. Who will ever forget Pete Rose effectively ending Ray Fosse's career by running him into the dugout in an all-star game? Yeah, that was then and this is now, and this thing is broken. It is broken. And the proof is the biggest stars don't care. So if they don't care, watch anybody else. Now, here's the good news for Major League Baseball. You see, I'm that kind of guy. I always look for the silver lining. Here is the good news. They're not the only ones with a major problem. None of the All-Star games in any sport mean jack anymore and haven't. Not to the players, not to anybody. It's just that the MLB All-Star game has probably fallen the farthest. Now, I want to be that guy who points out a problem with a corresponding solution. I hate it when people are so quick to say, hey, that sucks. That's a problem, without suggesting a solution. Except I don't really have one. But you know what? It's not my job to fix it. It's not my job to fix it. I just know it's broken. Here is my advice to every league, especially baseball. You want your all-star game to matter. Perform again.
1: My best advice to you.
0: My best advice to you, make sure the biggest stars are there. Make sure the sport's best are available to pitch and hit and play and run. There is a start. That's the bare minimum. If you can get the stars to actually play and actually care, then maybe you wouldn't need kids in e-bikes scooting around the outfield while the players awkwardly hold sparklers and everybody stands around in the dark listening to Ray Charles crying and saying it's the greatest thing ever. I mean, it actually was compared to the game. Look at that kid ride that bike. He's got that glove on his hand, man. That is so cool. That is so cool. Oh, look at those fireworks. That is so cool. What a moment. Look at that kid. The kid's got his lid flipped on backwards. Look at everybody holding their sparklers. They should have walked it off right then. Then you would have had a successful night, at least by Major League Baseball standards. I love the way they're riding their bikes. They got their gloves.

0: on the handlebars and they're talking to players and the fireworks are going off. And notice I'm not talking about the game at all. That was the highlight right there. Look at these guys holding their sparklers, standing at attention, holding their sparklers. The kids lying their bikes on their side on the grass. Damn, that was one of the best All-Star games I've ever seen until it started. What a night. Man, thank God it's over. Asking us to endure those nights back-to-back is not an easy ask. Damn, Rome, really? You really going to complain about that? Yes.
1: Yes.
0: You know for a fact I would not. If I weren't paid to do it and it weren't part of my job, you know for a fact I'm not watching either one of those things. But, I don't take shortcuts. I show up every day and I do what I have to do. Tell me you enjoyed that game and I'll call you a liar to your face. Tell me you enjoyed that game. And I'm going to call bullcrap on it.
2: You're a liar.
0: I'm not going to call you a felon, but I will call you a liar.
2: You are a felon.
0: You're not a felon. Enjoying that game is not a felonious act. Well, to me it is. To me it is. Now, if you enjoy that game, you ought to get the chair. Never mind a felony. 1-800-636-8686. Oh, that's gone. No, I mean, the All-Star festivities, they're done. Thank goodness.
1: Now I'm done.
0: If you want to hit on any of that, I'm sure there's one or two that actually did enjoy it. And you know, by the way, you're a better person than me. More power to you. I wish I were you. I wish I did enjoy it, but I'd be lying if I said I did. All right, some other things I want to get to. Powder, getting all powdery with it. What do you know? We still do not have any resolution to the investigation into Kawhi Leonard. Therefore, without resolution, we don't know whether or not the guy is going to the Raptors, staying with the Clippers, who's going to get penalized. Hey, Powder, tick, tick, tick. Tick tock, Powder. When are you going to figure this out? The season's going to start soon enough. Is the guy a Raptor? Is the guy a Clipper? Who's going to pay for this? Why is it taking so long? Is Ballmer in trouble? Is there another investigation? What's going on here, Powder? Hey, Powder, you see that? That's what's known as the sun. Look at it. Get some. No, remember when he was deified? Deified for running off Donald Sterling. And now nothing? How long could this take? Why is this investigation still going on? I'll tell you something else that's actually still going on, which is incredible. We're still talking about the U.S. men's national soccer team. I can't believe it. Let me tell you something. Number one, you're lucky I even talk about those bastards. This may be my final soccer take ever. I had a good run, didn't I? Man, I talked about it. I talked about it consistently. I talked about it intelligently. And it wasn't just the World Cup. It's because my guy Greg Berhalter was the coach of the team in the prior World Cup. I've actually been talking soccer for years. But based on what happened this time around and the way they all took a big dump in their pants and urinated down their leg and nobody's taking any ownership for it, And they're acting even worse than they played, if that's possible. This may, in fact, be the very last soccer take ever on this show. I think. We'll see. But my advice to anybody on that team, looking at you, Freeze, say less. Say less. I mean, I can't even believe what I'm hearing. So I'll get to that, too. Once again, looking forward to a conversation with Micah Norrie. He's got an incredible background, actually, that I'm eager to talk to him about. That's coming up at 12:40, or about 20 minutes from right now. Levante David, show favorite. He retired in March, and he'll be joining us at the top of hour number three. And you can engage any way you want. You know where to find me. I am not hard to find. 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

0: I'm going to throw a bone to the old school so you don't think that I'm always just going right to the chat. And the chat's banging. 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So once again, I'm trying to educate y'all. 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The thing that makes YouTube different is the chat, the live chat element. It's fast, it's aggressive, and it's very clone-friendly, if you know what I mean. Anyway, I don't want the other old school participants that don't want to go there to think that I've forgotten about them, so let me just go with the old school. This is not off chat. This, for instance, Rome. Last night's All-Star game looked like a clone stock. No one got beyond first base. Bo in the LBC. Heyo. War the daily diarrhea update. There is no daily diarrhea update,
1: diarrhea,
0: Bo. You know that.
1: Is the great equalizer.
0: At least not here.
1: Think about it.
0: There's no diarrhea beat.
1: Who the hell you are. It's
0: Bo. If you want it, why don't you know what you do? You know what you do, Bo, if you want that, go find chat, jump in chat, and go find V. V will give you the daily diarrhea update, the DDU.
1: Diarrhea is the great.
0: You're not getting it from me. Finally, Pimp. I've been screaming from the rooftops, channeling an inner raging boomer about how damn harmful those idiot mobiles are, going around circumventing all traffic signs, laws, pedestrians, cars, and anything else, all while on their phones and not a care or realization for the wake of harm caused until it's their dumbasses. Jason TX. What do you mean finally? Like, nobody's ever pushed back on this? Yeah, we all hate them. I said it. They're ruining society. I'm just finally glad that these idiots' parents are being held accountable. And they're dangerous as hell. Little morons. I see them in my neighborhood. I see them in every neighborhood. Hey, believe it or not, morons, you little punk asses, the rules of the road apply to you too. They wouldn't know it. Man, they're on the sidewalk. They're on the road. They do whatever the hell they want. Essentially, it is kind of ruining society. However, it could have saved the All-Star game. Put them out there in the outfield. Mark Nato, 303, Rome. The All-Star game is still fresh and holds plenty of intrigue. Regards, Hard Knocks. Fair. Hard Knocks did used to rule until it jumped the shark, until it no longer worked.
2: Let's go to eat a goddamn snack.
0: Reminds me of the tour stops back in the day. They were amazing, amazing, amazing, amazing. But then it got too big. It got too big for itself because then there were only certain markets that could pull off a jungle tour stop back in the day. You had to have the venue. You had to have the infrastructure. Like, everybody wanted it, but it got too big. And it got too demanding, and then we found out there were only like a half a dozen markets. If we had, I don't know, back then, 250 stations, 300, whatever the number was, there was only a handful of markets that could pull it off. They kept coming up. And that's why I finally pulled the plug. We can't keep going back to the same places. It's kind of like Hard Knocks. You know, it was great while it lasted, but you can't keep going back to the same teams. And then all of a sudden, teams don't want to do it. And only certain teams are interesting. Totally Rexels. And again, none of this is off chat. This is all off email or X. I enjoyed the All-Star game. It allowed me to get 8 full hours of sleep without Z-Quel. I see you working, dude. Isn't that great? Isn't that great to get sleep without any help? Sleep without anything that messes with your brain chemistry? I'm not saying that Z-Quel does. I just mean any kind of sleep aid. Hey, Rome, I totally enjoyed that game last night because I didn't watch one single second of it. Every MLB pitcher throws triple digits. Every hitter swings out his ass and rarely makes contact. It's completely unwatchable. Mike in the PDX. You know what's really interesting about that? That's not what that was last night. Well, the part about hitters swinging out their ass and rarely making contact, that's fair. But guys weren't all running it up there at triple digits. That's actually part of my complaint. The guys that do that were not available last night. Dear Jim, the MLB All-Star Game was basically the fat porn of sports. You don't want to watch it, but hey, it's on TV. Thanks, Paul in Albany. Unwarned Canadian wildfires poisoning the skies over Albany. The fat porn of sports. You don't want to watch it, but hey, it's on TV. And finally, the National League players seemed very out of tune. Regards, boys to men. Jesse and Laverne. All right, so I just want to make sure that I started the show off by tipping my hat to the old school. None of that was chat. And I've got a ton of really good chat, but none of that was chat. Just so don't run up in here and say, what about us? What about us? We're not doing that, Rome. You forgot about us. We're the ones that made you. Yeah, I know. I know. And I haven't forgotten about you, nor the fact that you made me. You see, I started with you. All right, in the meantime, if you want to use the phones, you have your number. If you want to hit me up on X, you know that works. If you want to get to the chat, I think you'll like it. Get into the chat on our YouTube channel. All I ask in return, like we put this whole thing together at no small expense in terms of our resources, our energy, our cash, can you just hit the sub button? Oh, you only have to hit it once. You can hit it once and never hit it again. It's not some daily deal. Just go to our YouTube channel, the Rome YouTube channel, and just hit subscribe, please. And then you never go looking for it. It will find you. It's done, and you don't have to worry about it ever again. But that would really help me a lot if you can do that. All right, when we come back, we'll talk some Portland Trail Blazer basketball. Micah Norrie is their new head coach. First year head coach. He is our guest on the other side of this.
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1: That's true. I am Jim Rome. Great to be with you. Great to be here. Great to have you. All right, as promised, we are joined right now by the new head coach of the Portland Trail Blazers. He was hired on June 23rd. He spent the last 5 years as an assistant coach with the Minnesota Timberwolves. He also worked as an assistant coach with the Raptors, the Kings, the Nuggets, and the Pistons. We are joined right now by Micah Nori. Micah, great to meet you. Great to have you on the show. How you doing?
2: I'm doing well. Thank you so much for having me.
1: Really good to have you. So let me ask you, you went directly from the Timberwolves, who made it to the second round of the playoffs, right into the spot where you are right now. So how much of a whirlwind has it been the last few weeks? And then what have your top priorities been since landing in Portland?
2: Yeah, I think the term drinking from a fire hose, I never knew what it really meant, but I do now. And but it's been great. The people in the program that we have in Portland been open with welcome arms. So the very first thing that I did was obviously meet the people in the building, but then connect with all the players in the roster. Did not have a draft pick this year, which I was probably one of the few people happy about that in Portland. So I knew exactly what the roster was going to look like, essentially, and was able to connect with guys, get out to visit a few guys, and then be out here in Vegas with the young group and with our staff has been it's been great.
1: Micah Nori joining us. I like that. So now your name had been connected to a number of other openings in recent years. What did you find most intriguing about this opportunity?
2: Well, I think the one thing is the roster. You have a playoff team that for a first-time head coach to be able to take over a team that's been in the playoffs, and then you're adding essentially two all-stars in Ja Morant and Dame Lillard to that core. I think that you're able to pick up the baton that Thiago and his staff did, which they did a phenomenal job of leading this team last year. But when you have an opportunity to win, especially in a competitive West, it's a very intriguing opportunity.
1: Micah Nori joining us. You mentioned Ja Morant. So the team took a big swing last month when they made that deal for Ja Morant. What have your conversations with him been like since he joined the team? And where do you think his game is at this stage of his career?
2: I think that, you know, he's still young, 26 years old. I think that he's finally healthy, fully healthy. And I think that he's ready for a new start and a fresh start. And when I met with him, I just told him, just be the Ja that was the Ja 5 years ago that knocked us out in the first round 4-2 when I was with Minnesota. But he's excited. He's just looking to be part of the program and basically show everybody that he is still Ja Morant. And I think that at the most part, when he's healthy in the situation that we have with the group that we have, he's going to be able to put that on full display.
1: Micah, do you think, is he that guy? When you say, hey, just be that guy that you were 5 years ago, is he still that guy? Can he still be that guy?
2: I think there's no reason that he can't be. I believe that. I mean, still young at 26. And if he's healthy, there's very few guys in this league that can go where they want to go with the basketball at any time. And he's definitely one of them.
1: All right. So your professional journey to me is really amazing. Like, for those who do not know, you were a three-sport high school athlete. You played college baseball at Indiana. You hit 305 for your career. That led to a stint as the Hoosiers hitting coach after you graduated. For those who do not know the story, Micah, how did you initially end up working in the NBA?
2: So all those things that you had just mentioned, that's exactly right. And then I was sitting in, just had got done with the year at grad school at Miami, Ohio, and Butch Carter, who is a very close family friend of ours and still remains so, was visiting us in Middletown, Ohio, sitting in the family room. And he said, you know, what are you going to be doing? And I said, I'm not sure. I said, you know, it's kind of a GA thing at Miami and that. And he said, well, do you want to come up and coach basketball with me, live with me, an intern? And I said, Butch, I've been hitting baseballs for the last 4 years. And he said, no problem. I can teach you the NBA game, this and that. So I was fortunate enough to live with Butch for 2 years. I thought I was going to be up there for those 2 years, and it's led to a 28-year career that it never would have got off the ground had it not been for Butch.
1: Yeah, I mean, that is the story, and that's the simplified version. But when he said to you, hey, come up here and be an intern, were you like, hell yeah, let's do this? Or were you more like, Butch, I'm a baseball guy. You know that, right? Like, what was your reaction?
2: I basically said the latter. I said, Butch, I'm a baseball guy. I've been hitting baseballs there for 4 years. And he said, you know, at that time, they had just drafted Vince Carter, and they still had Tracy McGrady. And they, you know, so I was like, he said, we're not going to have you teaching Vince Carter how to shoot jump shots. It'd be more as an intern, you'd be putting together game plans and those type of things and being like a coach's assistant. And Butch was great. He was a night owl. He watched all kinds of film. And I just say, hey, Butch, I just want to learn this. So when you're watching film, I'd ask him a ton of questions. I say, could you just talk out loud? So I remember going through game plans, watching the Lakers back in the day with Glenn Rice, and we're going to force this and do that. And just, it was just essentially a crash course in NBA knowledge, and Butch is as good as it is, they are as far as game prep and that. So it was a phenomenal start for anybody. And just to sit there and think where I've been able to get because of a lot of good people looking out for me, been very, very fortunate.
1: Mike Inouye joining us. It's an amazing story, really. Like, you played high school baseball or basketball, but you probably had to learn the NBA from scratch. I mean, from the very, very, very start. But when you started with him, did he tell you that? Like, effectively, like, I'm going to learn how to scheme an X, no. Or did he say, you know what? Actually, if you want to be successful in the NBA, it's not necessarily about X's and O's. What was his advice?
2: I think you're 100% correct. Coming into it, that's what I thought that the NBA was all X's and O's and how can you get guys shots and this and that. But at the end of the day, and what I'm finding out, it's 100% true now, is it's not necessarily X's and O's. It's about getting guys to play and play hard for 82 and playing together. So that's what I have found now. The other thing that Butch did for me, which was great, was he said, if you're going to learn the league, you need to go out and be an advanced scout. So essentially, I would be at our games with the Raptors, and then on those off days, I would go out and watch opponents getting ready for those preps. Like, if we were going to play on a Tuesday night, we'd play. Wednesday, I'd go to Detroit and watch them play Cleveland. Then Thursday, we'd play Cleveland. And so it was a whirlwind, but it was a crash course. Again, I know I keep saying that, but you get to watch the best coaches in the world, the Popoviches and all these guys, and Pat Riley's, how they control a huddle, what they're doing. And you can kind of see how coaching is in game and all that from all these other things. So I think advanced scouting really helped me to learn the league and to go from there.
1: You know, so you mentioned some of the legends of the game. I would also say, Micah, this is a big Chris Finch house. I love the guy. He's a hell of a coach. What is his separation, and what were your biggest takeaways from the time you spent working with him?
2: Well, I just think that, Finchie, I got to fortunate enough to work with him in Denver for a year, and he came over as kind of in the NBA as an offensive mastermind, which he's very good at. But before that, when you look at what he did in Europe and then just getting to know him over the years, he's also very good at the defensive side of the ball. And what Finchie allowed me to do was essentially be like a bench coach in baseball. I wasn't in charge of the offense. I wasn't in charge of defense. He just basically said, just act like you are a head coach and any thoughts that you have in game and as far as game management. And he really allowed me to, I guess, grow in that regard. And I've been fortunate to work with a lot of really good coaches. But Finchie was unbelievable. And I always have to give him the most credit, because what other guy would blow out their own patella tendon during the playoffs to let me see if I could do this head coaching thing or not, for sure.
1: Micah Inouye joining us. Micah, sidebar, what about, is an IU grad who's invested so many years in the coaching profession, what do you make of what Kurt Cignetti has done with your alma mater and turning them into a national football power? Like, I've been on record as saying this. It's one of the most amazing things I have ever seen in any sport at any time in any year. What's your reaction to what he's done there, even with the changing landscape of the game?
2: I mean, obviously it's unbelievable. I was there for 4 years, and I think, you know, I had season tickets and student tickets, and I think we literally went in for one game and maybe a half of a game in 4 years. And now when you see that stadium and you see how full it is and the things that he's done. And then I think the one that really put it in perspective to me was when you look back and saw that they had won, beat the top 10 or ranked team 5 times in the last 100 years, and they did that 5 times this year. But to do what he's done, and Andre Patterson, who's on our staff in the front office here, who was at Indiana when I was there, I joke, I said, who would have thought that you were at a football school, Andre, the whole time you thought you were at a basketball school? So, but it's phenomenal, obviously, what he's been able to do there, and could not be happier for him and the university.
1: Micah, of course, much has been made of the fact that your contract has only one guaranteed year with team options for the second and third years. Some other coaches, including NBA Coaches Association President J.B. Bickerstaff, was not happy about that, insisting that you, and really any coach in your position, deserves more job security than that. What is your reaction to some of your peers taking issue with it, and then why did you agree to accept it?
2: Well, number one, I have no issue. JB is the president of the Coaches Association. He's looking out for the greater good of those coaches, and I have no issue with JB or what he said. Good for him. As far as my individual situation, I discussed it the one time at the press conference, and it is. The contract's in the drawer, but I'm very, very content with the situation that I'm in. I'm not going to get into all the details, but I feel very, very comfortable accepting this job. Tom Dundon, his ownership group, as well as Joe Cronin, have been nothing but supportive for me. And I just want to tell people, just sit back and watch and see how this plays out. And I think that people will be pleasantly surprised when they look back at the whole thing.
1: Yeah, effectively, when you assess the whole situation, were you just saying, you know what, I'm ready, I'm betting on myself?
2: Yeah, I think that's number one. I think, as you mentioned, taking this team, I've been up for some jobs, I think about 7 of them the last 2-3 years. And the biggest thing that I get back when you just try to ask for feedback is, what could I have done differently? And it was always, well, really nothing. It's just that we haven't seen you sit in that chair. So credit to Tom, credit to Joe Cronin to give me this opportunity. And again, when I look at the situation, if you want to talk about the contract, my thing is it's not going into a team that's in a rebuild. This is a playoff team. So I have plenty of weapons, if you will, to continue to win basketball games. I've been able to surround myself with a very good staff, and there's great player development and all the way through in the organization and support. And when I evaluate all that, I think that we have a chance to win basketball games. And that's the most important thing, is winning in a league that is, you know, that's what you're trying to do every single night.
1: Hey, Mike, not bad for a baseball guy. Last thought, how long did it take you to stop seeing yourself as a baseball guy?
2: I would say for, probably 10 years. But then when I sat there and I look back and it's been 28 years and I've been in NBA longer than half of my life, I kind of started saying, I am a basketball guy, as much as I don't want to say I hate to admit it, but I still get to get the baseball fixed by watching my son in that type of play. So it's good. It's always fun.
1: Ooh, tell me about that. Like, both our boys played baseball. I loved it. I loved it. They only went as far as high school. Our younger son had a look at a couple of small colleges, but decided he'd rather be a college student than go play some D2 or D3 ball somewhere. What's it like watching your son play baseball?
2: I think it's a much more nerve-wracking than it ever
1: right.
2: was as far as playing.
1: Is that true?
2: It's 100% because you have no control. So even, people think I'm insane, but even coaching and playoff series and all that, you're not nearly as nervous as you are as watching your son play. And that goes for anybody because, again, you're just hoping that they do well. You have no control. When you play, you have control. And when you coach, you have somewhat control. But when you're just sitting there as a fan and you're watching, you just hope that they do so well.
1: I wonder if he turns into a basketball guy or an accounting guy, or I guess time will tell, right?
2: Well, my dad reminds me that my brother and I, Brady, all the talent that went from him, skipped a generation to Dante and their boys and that type of thing. So hopefully he can continue to stay healthy and continue to play baseball and not have to worry about any of that other stuff.
1: It's a great conversation, Mike. I appreciate you very much. Thanks for making time. Great to have you on the show. Hope we can do it again soon.
2: Thank you for having me. I really appreciate it. Thanks, Jim.
1: You too. Mike Inouye joining us. Good stuff. Told you he had a great background, really interesting background. 4 years of playing baseball at IU, wanted to be an MLB-er, didn't get drafted, and thought, all right, now what? Now what? Thought he had a plan. And Butch Carter said, you know what, why don't you come up here? Why don't you come up here and be an intern? Yeah, but I'm a baseball guy. Yeah, well, you can be a basketball guy. And then he went up there. I mean, talk about starting at the bottom. Didn't even play college basketball. College baseball, all 4 years, hadn't played baseball, hadn't picked up hadn't played basketball since high school. And then started at the very bottom as an intern. 28 years later, gets shot to be a head coach. 1-800-636-8686. All right, if you want to react to that, go ahead. I thought that was good, good stuff. Still ahead, Levante David, but not until hour number 3. Then coming up in the so-called hour 4, 3-hour program, but we call it the fourth hour, the Jim Rohn Podcast, episode number 417 long form premium conversations. Andrew Brandt is my guest. So look for that a little bit later on. We'll push that out. In the meantime, I'm looking for your reaction. I've got thoughts on Powder and the investigation involving the Clippers and Kawhi Leonard. Also, I do want to talk some soccer. And yes, I took France yesterday. That didn't go very well. 0-0 at halftime today. I took England today. I was on a run, man. I was feeling good about me and my soccer knowledge. And then all of a sudden, not so much. 0-0 at halftime. All right, when we come back, the second hour, you know where to find me. Stay tuned, and I'll get some of your chat reaction in here, too.
0: This is Westwood One Sports.
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9: 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The AL's Dylan Cease and 10 relievers combined to throw a three-hitter against the National League. With three hits from the National League, no runner advanced past first base. The AL has now won the All-Star Game for the 18th time in the last 23 years. I'm Chris Black.
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19: In Super Bowl 20 versus the Patriots, the dominance continued, and one defender even got into the act on offense.
20: Again, William Perry in the backfield, first and goal from the one-yard line. Handoff to the Prince, to the end zone! Yes, William Perry has scored on a one-yard touchdown run in the Super Bowl!
19: Nicknamed the Refrigerator because of his sheer size, lineman William Perry's one-yard touchdown run punctuated the Bears' 46-10 victory. And Chicago finished off the postseason, outscoring their opponents 91-10 to capture their first and only Super Bowl title. With another memorable moment in NFL postseason history, I'm Scott Graham, Westwood One Sports.
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1: All right, so we're going to hour number two. I want to remind you that this show is presented by FanDuel. 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I'm in it every single day. Love the app. All right, so telephone number is toll free. You know it. You can find me on the X. You can find me in chat. You can find me on email. Engage any way you want. I want to jump right into another topic. New hour, new topic. I want to talk about U.S. soccer. Feels like now is the time to do it. One, I may never do it ever again. Honestly. This might be my walk-off. I may never, ever talk soccer ever again. And I know that'll be good news for a lot of you. Although I actually take a lot of pride in the fact that I've evolved. I have an open mind. I'm not giving you the same take that I gave you in 1994. However, the whole experience, World Cup, it started so great in the group stage. And then now everything's a crash out. Everybody's crashing out. Crash out this, crash out that. But that really was the ultimate crash out. And the problem is, it's like the truck, it's like Tiger's truck on its side. It just keeps sliding down the road. So I have some advice, U.S. soccer. I think actually it's really good advice. You're probably going to want to write this down. Get a pen. Get your note app. Whatever it is that you take notation with. You ready? Here it goes. My best advice to you, shut up. It's actually Jim Calhoun's best advice, but it definitely applies right here. U.S. men's national team, feel free to stop talking at any time. Stay down. You're welcome.
2: You're welcome.
1: Not even say less. Say nothing. Stay down. Because every time you keep trying to get up, you keep getting stomped on. Stay down. Honestly.
2: Shut up.
1: You're lucky I'm even still acknowledging you bastards. And I'm not sure when the next time will be. And I'm really serious about that. I have no idea when the next U.S. soccer segment will happen on this program. It could literally be years from now. It could literally be never, ever again. This might be the last jungle soccer segment ever. Let that sink in. I know that's very sad for a lot of you, but let that sink in. This could be the last soccer segment ever. I bet a huge part of this audience would love for it to be the last U.S. soccer segment ever in the jungle. So again, you guys on the team should appreciate that I am taking time out of my program to throw you some free and frankly, very, very good advice. Once again, that advice is shut up.
2: Shut up.
1: Because nothing any of you have said since that utter catastrophe against Belgium has made anything better. In fact, it has made everything worse. First, there was Christian Pulisic telling us right after the game that, well, now at least I have time to rest. Like that's somehow the most important thing. Now he gets time to rest. Good for him, right? Forget that the World Cup on home soil, the real priority is taking time to rest so he can be healthy for his club season. Not the World Cup, not representing the U.S., and not doing it at home. And not him, quote, crashing out and getting hurt again and not being available again. The real important thing is now he can rest. Which is important for him, for his club season, which of course was something that not a single U.S. soccer fan wanted to hear or even cared about the dumbest thing he could have possibly have said in that moment. And then it was just all downhill from there. I mean, you would think that after seeing that firestorm that followed that Pulisic comment, that the other dudes on the team would be a lot more careful. Like, wow, bro. That was not the thing you wanted to say in that moment. You think they would have all gone to school on that? You would have thought that they would have seen Christian get absolutely buried by anybody and everybody who's ever had anything to do with U.S. soccer, pretty much, for that comment. Say, you know what? Maybe we just stay down. Maybe we just wear it. Maybe we keep our mouths shut. But of course not. They just kept right on talking. Because there was Flo Balogun on CBS Mornings this week admitting that the team was nervous and the team freaked out after FIFA's red card reversal decision.
3: My initial reaction was, you know, I was happy to be back in the team.
4: Yeah.
3: But when I kind of started to reflect, I knew it was going to cause a lot of controversy. And I could almost see within my teammates a bit of nerves because it's something that's so unique.
4: Mm-hmm.
3: But the closer we got to the game, I tried to just focus as best as I could.
4: Yeah.
3: But it was difficult, you know, a lot of outside noise, and that's hard to avoid.
1: Listen, I respect the dude for being honest. I appreciate the amazing tournament that he had. But hearing that from him does not make me feel any better. Again, it actually makes me feel worse. He's like, you know, I saw what happened, and then I saw the urine running down my teammates' legs. Like, he could tell already before the game that the team was nervous and the team freaked out. I mean, not exactly a huge revelation. We pretty much knew that based on how they played. Hell, the second they hit the pitch, we knew that was going on. How? I saw their diapers bulging. I saw the urine running down their legs. We saw that they were mentally in a terrible place for that game. But to hear that guy say it, sit down in a platform like that and say it, now we know for sure. And as much as I get it, and as much as there was huge international pressure, and as crazy as the situation got in the end, it's the World Cup, fellas. That's the whole point.
5: It's the World Cup.
1: That's the whole point. Of course there were eyeballs on these games. Of course there was pressure. Of course the entire world is watching. That's why it's called the World Cup. And this is just admitting that our team is too mentally weak to really compete when the stakes are this high. Even at home, especially at home. Maybe we already pretty much knew that based on that performance. But Flo, thank you very much. Thank you for confirming it. So now the guy admitted, plot out.
6: Thanks, Joe.
1: We freaked out. We freaked out. We freaked out when we got this incredible gift. The red card being overturned. And our best player, and yes, he was their best player, getting to play. And what did that do? It freaked everybody out. Of course, these dudes were not done talking, though. There was more still to come. Incredibly, like, say less. In fact, say nothing. My best advice to you, shut up. But of course, the last person who should be saying anything at all is the dude who has been in the headlines over the last 24 hours, goalkeeper Matt Freese. Yes, the same one who took a big dump in his pants and had a massive brain fart at the worst possible time. And gifted Belgium their backbreaking third goal when the Americans were somehow, some way still in that game. At least you could convince yourself they were down a goal. But for some reason, that dude has something to add. That dude has something to say now. And what he has to say, incredibly, is that the criticism of the team, quote, hurts his heart. It hurts his heart. Quote, end of quote. Yeah, well,

0: It's just so difficult for me to hear that, because if people were to see this group on a day-to-day basis and spend time with these guys more personally, they would see how badly we wanted it. They would see how bad I wanted it. 2 years ago, dreaming, like literally dreaming of this, and feeling the honor and the responsibility that comes with it. We wanted it so badly, more than anything else we've ever wanted, to capitalize on that and reward that support with something special. During the World Cup and the months leading into the World Cup, there was literally nothing else that crossed my mind. Quote, end of freaking quote. My reaction, nah, bro, that's not how this works. That is not how this works. You had your chance to show the world how badly you and your guys wanted it. You had 90 minutes in Seattle in one of the best atmospheres ever, in one of your biggest games ever. That was your opportunity to show us how badly you all wanted it, how much you all dreamed about it. And what did you do with that? You peed right down your leg. You can't do that and then tell us after the fact that we just don't get it. You can't do that and then tell us after the fact that you wanted it worse than you have ever wanted anything in your life. Bullcrap. Then why, if you wanted it that badly, if you've done nothing but dream about it for 2 years, if we spent any time around you and your teammates, then we would know how badly you all wanted it. If all of that is true, then why the unfocused, humiliating, garbage performance against Belgium? If you all wanted it so badly, if you wanted it so badly, why were you so pathetically unprepared for that moment that you say you've dreamt about for the last 2 years when it came? Why? Why? You didn't hang in that game. You didn't battle in that game. That wasn't some hard-fought battle that came down to the 90th minute. You got curb-stomped. You were never in that game. You didn't lose a close game. You guys didn't show up. You didn't show up mentally. And now you want us to believe that you wanted it worse than anybody has ever wanted anything. Okay, then why didn't you show up in the game? Why didn't any of that show up in the game? But your heart hurts from all the criticism? What? That's either bullcrap or pathetic, and neither option is good.
1: What?
0: It's either bullcrap or it's pathetic, and neither is good. For the last time, you had your chance, your best chance ever. Everything was lined up for you. Everybody was watching. Everybody was on board. You got your best player back who you shouldn't have had. You were doing it on home soil. The whole country was behind you. All you had to do was go play a good game. And instead, you took a big dump in your pants, period.
2: You have a big dump.
0: Hey, notice what I didn't say. Notice I didn't say win the game. I didn't even say win the game. I just said play a good game. Show up. Show the right mentality. Show the right focus. Show the right effort level. I think most people would have understood. I think most people would have been satisfied. But nobody was satisfied watching y'all take a big dump in your pants for 90 minutes. And the last thing after that anybody wants to hear is how badly you all wanted it and how all this criticism hurts so much. If you wanted it that badly, man, you got a really funny way of showing it. Hey, honestly, nobody wants to hear anything from any of you right now, because that's how badly you blew it. And it almost still seems like you don't want to accept that you blew it. That's a major problem. You're not wearing it. You're not owning it. You're talking about how badly the criticism hurts. Wah? If you guys want to work on something right now, work on that. Work on getting it through your heads that you failed, that there is no excuse.

0: excuse. And if things are ever actually going to improve, you're going to need to face your failures. Figure them out. Own it. Fix it. Not tell us how badly you all wanted it. Not tell us how much the criticism hurts. Yeah, we know. You wanted it. We all did. Don't tell us you were dreaming of this, and then the president interfered, and it freaked the team out. The good news is there's now time to rest, right? You got that going for you. The good news is there's now time to rest. Because my only response to all of that that you're saying is, wrong answer.
1: No.
2: You don't like
0: your heart hurts.
1: Not a very good call.
0: Bro, you do know you gave up one of the worst goals ever, right? Why was there no mention of that? Why was there no ownership of that? Just this criticism hurts because, man, did we ever want it. Anyway, good news is that may, in fact, be my last U.S. soccer take ever. Ever. That should put a nail in that coffin. Stop talking, man. And not even say less. And Jim Calhoun and I in the end didn't see eye to eye, but I can really appreciate what he had to say. That is some great advice for y'all.
3: My best advice to you?
0: Shut up.
3: Yeah. Shut up.
0: Man, that could not. I don't know what went worse. What they did on the pitch or what they're doing off the pitch, because they won't stop. Stop. Anyway, if you want to celebrate that, good, Rome, good. It's about time. We were sick of you talking soccer anyway. Well, you got your wish. You got your wish. Because they could not be handling this any worse than they are. Meanwhile, England has taken a 1-0 lead over Argentina. Good. Why? Because I hit them on the FanDuel app. 1-0, and they took that lead in the 57th minute. All right, so your reaction. Your reaction to what might have been the final Rome soccer take ever. Wow, I'm almost sad. The beautiful game. Why? My evolution was so awesome. My transformation as a soccer pundit was so impressive. Why? Why does your heart hurt so much, Freeze? Why did y'all panic? Now I can't talk soccer anymore. Why?
4: There
0: you go.
4: It's the World Cup.
0: That's why the whole world was watching, bro. It's the World Cup. It's not the American Cup. It's not the Gold Cup. It's not the LA Cup.
4: Why do we always give up the gold
0: at
4: the last minute?
0: Why do we always lose to Ghana and everybody? Why do we always lose no matter who it is? And why is it never our fault? Why are people making fun of us? Why are people being mean? Well, why is everybody being so mean? You don't even know us. You never spent any time around us. Clearly, if you came around, you would know how badly we want it. I've been dreaming every night for 2 years. Well, why does everybody keep pointing out that an MLS goaltender has never been part of the World Cup team? Why? Why are y'all looking at me?
5: Because you keep talking, that's why. Because y'all took a big dump in your pants, that's why.
0: That's why. You only built it up to be the biggest moment ever in soccer. And then when that moment arrived, you couldn't come up any smaller. And then you want to know why people are criticizing you. And then you got Pulisic saying things like, it's just the start. It's just the start? How many times do you get to just start? What happened to the golden age? But you know what's crazy? Like, I'm talking about this actually legitimately. And I'm not talking about urine bombs, blood bombs, Capri Sun, orange slices. Like, I'm breaking this thing down legitimately. Yeah, well, never again. I think that was the final nail in the coffin.
5: I think I'm now officially done talking soccer. It was fun while it lasted. It was a fun 8 years or 4 years. Top of the hour, Levante David. Back to the other football. Yeah, I'll tell you what, though. Out of the corner of my eye, I am watching that game. But only because I have action on it. You want to perform better. You know what you should do? 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
26: 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But if you log off, take a step back from all the hype, you'll find that the actual keys to a longer, healthier life are hiding in plain sight. There are four of them. Number one, nutrition. The Mediterranean diet really is the gold standard. Number two, exercise. You should be getting 150 minutes of moderate intensity exercise or 75 minutes of vigorous intensity exercise every week, plus strength training and stretching. Number three, sleep. Sleep is when your body and your brain repair themselves. You should be getting 7 to 9 hours a night. And finally, number four often gets forgotten, socialization. It's not a bonus. It's a necessity for a healthy life, finding a sense of community, purpose, and belonging. I'm Dr. Sanjay Gupta, helping you live a better life.

0: 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All right, so some reaction. Armand Armadillo has found his way to the chat. He made the move. Dude, get Matt Freeze some orange slices, a Capri Sun, and a participation trophy. I mean, he really tried. Yo, scoreboard, brother. Or go play intramurals, brother.
1: It's Division One football!
0: Again, it's not that they lost.
1: Brother.
0: It's how they lost.
1: Intramurals?
0: It's how they showed up.
1: They didn't.
0: And it's the reaction to it. But just this notion of my heart hurts from all this criticism. It was the biggest thing in the world. It was the biggest game in the world. It's the biggest tournament in the world. Everybody would tell you. And it was on home soil. Well, what did you think? You were, and then his whole point was, it's so unfair and so unfortunate because the tournament was so amazing. Not really. Nobody gave a damn about the participation round. You were supposed to get out of the group. You were favored to get out of the group. All right, so you get to the round of 32. Awesome. But again, not to belabor this, I'm going to keep moving. This was the golden generation. This was the most talented team. This was their best opportunity. You were at home. It was all lined up. What are you talking about? That we don't get it. That it actually was awesome. That's what he's saying. It was actually awesome. We're actually awesome athletes. We're actually awesome competitors. You got curb stomped at home. You were never in it. Your own teammates said we were freaked out. Jimmy Rigg, 54, this is all in chat. Why is the goalie even talking? Why are any of them even talking, is my point, unless they're talking and owning it and saying why it happened and what they're going to do to make sure it never happens again. At TX Ump Show on the chat, quote, someone just take Freeze to Charles E. Cheese already for some mid pizza and a creepy mouse. That'll make his heart feel better. Fair. At Raz _ management, Van Smack just lit up the USMNT worse than Turkey A and Belgium did. Sheesh. Was I unfair? Tell me I was unfair. At a surly barber, 3620. Please don't criticize me for playing poorly when it counts the most. I'm quite emotionally fragile. Nailed it. Exactly. That's why I'm all fired up. Jay in Tampa. Jim, we're just here for the Gushers and Capri Sun and Little Debbie's, okay? Signed, USMNT. Of course I'm going to allow that now. They're acting like that. They're acting like AYSOers. They're acting like, where is my Capri Sun? William Corpus 9591. Team USA won't make the World Cup tournament in 2030. I don't know if they will or won't. I don't know if they will or they won't. I just know I won't be talking about it. This was my last take. I'm walking off on that. Like this guy. At two hams, $20. Quote, the next time Rome talks soccer, I'll be dead. And I'll be glad. Hey, hams. The next time Rome talks soccer, we'll all be dead. Because Rome's not talking soccer ever again. And by the way, where can you get two hams for $20? The next time you can find two hams for $20, I think I'll be dead. And the next time Rome talks soccer, don't you worry, two hams for $20, we will all be dead. Because Rome won't be doing it again. We good? I think. All right, so there's all that. And then there's still some reaction to some of the other things. The All-Star game, which I led with, that was pretty whack. Not my take. My take was awesome. Pretty much most of my takes are. I didn't say all. See, unlike the soccer team, I can own that it doesn't always work. Hell, I would tell you if I took a big dump in my pants. I would tell you if I urinated down my own leg. Oh, look who's here. Mets kid. First of all, Mets kid by now is probably Mets adult, but okay. At Mets kid is in, quote, congrats to the NL for winning the strikeout derby. You suck, just like Terry Collins. Hey, any chance I have to reset Mets kid works for me.
2: Terry?
0: Even though he's now Mets man.
2: Show some f***ing emotion, you old ass, silly ass man. I want to punch your f***ing f*** at you, knock your f***ing teeth out. Now, who's going to be smiling? I will. Never show a smile. I mean, when you do, you're spanking the teammates at you. You're spanking Michael Conforto's f***ing sorry ass. That's what you're doing. So, Terry, goodbye. Have Wally Backman come over here.
0: Find me any piece of content that has aged better than that. Oh, wait. That just gets better and better and better and better. Never mind timeless. It's getting better with time. You silly ass man.
2: Wally Backman.
0: Nothing like a 9-year-old kid threatening to knock out a 50-something-year-old man. That's incredible.
2: Terry.
0: And Conky Joe writes, Ray Charles, this goes back to the show open, Ray Charles on an e-bike might have saved the game. Wow. Oh, there's V in the fee. You asked for a DDU. No, I did not. I said that if there was a DDU, you would have it. V and the fee. You asked for a DDU, so here is the latest from the CDC. Quote, we are in DEFCON brown. This means avoid pulling someone's finger, pee in the bushes to leave more toilets open, and avoid playing around the rim. Bro.
3: Toilets!
0: Every word in that update was offensive to me. Let me go back to some of the other old school. This is not from the chat. Hey, look who's here. The Wasabi Boys. I guess the Wasabi Boys are not jumping up into the chat. It's all right. You don't have to. Like I said, the engagement does not change. This is just another way to engage. If you're happy engaging the way you've always engaged with the program, do that. Quote, street clothes, Pulisic needs to stay in Italy forever. No argument here. I mean, if not now, then when? He's 27. He's in his prime. What do you mean we're just now starting? You're not. You're 27. They're still running all your commercials. This was your time. Jamie in Green Bay, quote, you don't get it, Rome. Our moms even packed extra orange slices for us in these games. Son, the U.S. MNT. Yeah, I know. That's my point. I don't get it. Jay in Tampa's in on chat. Oh, no. The U.S. MNT keeper isn't beating people up. You got to help us. He's not going psychotic. He's not beating anybody up. We need help. I need help. I need help. Everybody's beating us up. I need help. The American public is beating people up. Belgium is going psychotic. No, our own fans are going psychotic. They're beating us all up. We need help. I don't know. Just again, this whole notion that we don't get it. We don't get how badly they wanted it. Dude, wrong answer. You had every opportunity to show us how badly you wanted it. And y'all no-showed. What do you mean we don't get it? Oh, we get it. We get it. You don't get it. What do you mean we don't get it? You don't get it. That's the whole point of the last half hour of this show. You don't get it. We understand. We understand the beautiful game. You don't even have to understand the beautiful game to recognize a no-show when you see a no-show. Oh, no, we get it. We absolutely get it. The beautiful game, RIP, my last soccer take. Wow. I don't know how I feel about that. I started to like the somewhat attractive game. Oh, well, there you go. That's that. When we come back, it's a good thing show or appearances are not show fodder. The somewhat unattractive powder is in our crosshairs again. This guy, man. Powder, when are we going to get a decision on the Clippers and the Raptors? And more importantly, Kawhi. When? It's been almost a year. How long does it take to investigate whether or not this guy had a job working for a tree farm? That and more when we come back.
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1: 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Gonna sell me short.
2: I mean, I am Jim Rome of Westwood One. True. Very proud of that. Love it. One of my favorite relationships ever. I love working with Westwood One. I have for a long, long, long, long time. But also with SiriusXM. Also with our YouTube channel. Also with our eight other platforms. Eight, Lauren, count them. Eight. Not one, not two, not three, not four. 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
3: not
2: you,
3: four,
2: Lauren, for putting that up. So five, you can watch six, this show on six, YouTube, okay, on Amazon Prime or Prime Video, Roku, TCL, DirecTV, Plex, Samsung TV Plus, Vizio, and LG. No. An equalizer. And not the great equalizer, not that equalizer, an equalizer from Argentina with what, Tom, with 5 minutes left? Damn. 1-1. 5 minutes to go.
1: No!
2: That's been a rock fight, yo. All right, anyway, on to other things. Alvy, I hate to talk about you when you're in the room, but I need to talk about you and you're in the room. This whole thing about the number eight. So Jared Verse goes to the Browns, and then he should, no offense, Alvy, but the guy just shows up rocking the number eight. Like he ripped it right off your back. Was there no conversation? Was there no negotiation? I mean, the guy just showed up. And the second he showed up, he was wearing your uniform. The internet assumed he went right into your locker. And I don't know why it fit him and you. I don't see how that works. But he went right in and he just took it. Because the second he got there, he was wearing that number. Now, granted, again, Alvy, I don't want to talk about you while you're here, but he's way more important to them than you will ever be. No offense, bro. Anyway, he finally set the record straight and talked about it. Jared Verse said that's not what happened. He was on Good Morning Football and said, no, I did not rip the jersey off Alvy's back. I did not go into Alvy's locker and rip the jersey. We actually did have a conversation about this.
4: All right, Verse, but I see the jewelry, man. I'm sure that you have plenty of jewelry that has number eight on it, and all of a sudden you get shipped to Cleveland, and there's a young third rounder by the name of Dylan Gabriel who just happens to be wearing number eight. Did you go out there and have a nice little, you know, conversation with him, or did you hit him with the D-ball and say, what number eight?
5: Man, I saw the little beans and everybody talking about it. I just pulled it off his back. I was like, man, let me chill out. Nah, we had walked in the equipment room. We talked it up. We ended up calling each other, going back and forth. Found a little number that works for both of us. Had our FAs handle the rest. But nah, I ain't pulling it off his back.
2: All right, a few things. Number one, the guy's energy is so amazing. I love the guy. I love Verse. Verse, how can you be that happy going from the Rams to the Browns? How can you be that happy going from a Super Bowl favorite to the Browns? And yet the guy's energy is still great. It's still off the charts. His charisma is still awesome. I love the guy so much. Verse is one of my favorite guys. You know what's really interesting? Guys and their numbers. Guys and their numbers. And what their numbers mean. And what they're willing to do to keep their numbers. Wasn't that interesting the way that was positioned? You probably have a lot of jewelry with that number. That's actually a fair point. Think about the number, and obviously the number means a lot for a lot of different reasons, but factor that in. How much money do you think certain players have spent on their number? Not to get the number, Alvy. Like, I don't know how much he got or how much you got from him. In fact, Alvy, can you tell me, how much did he pay you to get that number? Hi, Jim. Hi, Alvy.
6: It's been a while. Hang on.
2: Anytime, Dylan.
6: Hey, Jim.
2: Oh, hey, Dylan. So can you tell me how that negotiation went? And sorry to talk about you while you're in the room, but how did that negotiation went? How did you make
6: honestly,
2: out on that?
6: Not that much.
2: No?
6: I mean, I'm still here, so clearly wasn't enough. I probably have to get a second or a third job. Browns quarterback here, and then
2: play-by-play. You're still doing play-by-play for the Cavs, right?
6: No, can't do that anymore. And yeah, maybe I'll get a job across the street at that restaurant. You know, Jim, the world needs plenty of bartenders.
3: The world needs plenty of bartenders.
2: It does, Alvy.
6: Yeah, it just sucks here.
2: Are you a mixologist?
6: I don't even want to go to camp anymore. It's a waste of my time.
2: Kind of is, right?
6: I'll find something else.
2: Well, the world does need plenty of bartenders.
3: World needs plenty of bartenders.
2: Are you a mixologist? Can you do that?
6: I can do that. What do you want? We should actually put that in. Maybe I'll do a purchase order through the boss. Maybe the boss will get us a bar.
2: That's what we need, a bar at work. I'm already on record for a couple of things. I'm on record as being a guy that never, ever drinks between Sunday and Thursday, but I'll go ahead and put it in a bar at work. That's what we need.
6: I mean, you got plenty of stuff on top of your fireplace.
2: Right? We do have a bar at work. It's in my office. Over the years, people will always send me a bottle of something for whatever milestone we hit or a birthday or anything. And I never bring the bottles home. I just put them up on that mantle. You're right.
6: Perfect.
2: We already do have a bar in the
6: office.
2: We
6: could have our own hydration period, like between second and third hour.
2: With vodka and bourbon.
6: Yes.
2: Right.
6: I'll get on that. Thanks, Jim.
2: Are you done? You're on one.
7: Now I'm done.
2: All right. So I'll be saying the world needs plenty of bartenders. And maybe the boss could put a bar in. Then we realize we already do have a bar in here. It's in my office. Got a lot of booze in there. And I just never bring it home. Whenever somebody gives me anything of any value, I just kind of slam it on that mantle. And I've long since run out of room. But there are bottles there. I should probably take a picture of that and post that. There is a bar in the office. Yeah, no, we don't drink at work. We're funny like that. We do not drink at work. I don't even drink during the week, but I will on the weekends, and I will in Wisconsin, but not at work. All right, so anyway, Jared Verse, love the guy. What happened, Al? What happened, Tommy? You better not be an Argentina guy. Talk to me.
8: It is an Argentina goal in the 92nd minute to go up 2-1 from Lautaro Martinez. It appears to be onside,
2: so
8: but not
2: that.
8: Confirmed yet. Because I'm an Inter Milan fan and he is the captain of my team. So
2: he better have been
8: this
2: offsides.
8: This is a huge moment.
2: Talk to me. He's offsides. I'm not even seeing the video and he's offsides.
8: They're celebrating like he was clearly onsides. I didn't get a great look at it. Here's the replay now.
2: Man, I can't wait for this to end. I'm going back. I'm going back to Rome 94, man.
8: They hit the bottom of the right post immediately before this. So they almost just scored. Then the ball goes out to the right side and gets played back in.
2: Why are you talking when I'm trying to bag up urine?
8: It's onsides. It's a goal.
2: Yeah, that's really unfortunate. Why are you... Cut me. Cut me, Mick, so I can bag up some blood.
8: My wife also called that he was going to score the winner in this game, so wish we'd bet on that.
2: Not making me feel better. All right, so I don't know. Hey, Big Head. Are you listening? Where did you end up going? He and I talked this morning. I said, I've already hit England. Which way are you leaning? And he had not yet bet. All right, so back-to-back losses and the Americans acting like gimmicky little... When we come back, thank God we'll talk some NFL. Levante David joins me when we return.
0: This is Westwood One Sports.
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12: 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World Cup favorites France were knocked out yesterday by Spain, 2-0. French star Kylian Mbappe didn't even register a shot on target in the game yesterday. Spain have given up just 1 goal in their 7 World Cup matches so far. The fewest given up by a team in a World Cup run is 2 goals. Spain will face the winner of England and Argentina in the World Cup final on Sunday. I'm Adam Abdallah.
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23: That featured a play for the ages.
24: 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He's spun around. He's able to get away. 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He does, downfield, and a leaping catch is made down at the 25. David Tyree comes up with the ball. What a play by Eli Manning.
23: And by David Tyree, who miraculously pinned the ball against his helmet for the 33-yard catch. 4 plays later, Manning found Plexico Burress for the game-winning score, and the Giants pulled off one of the greatest upsets in sports history. 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

0: right, so we're moving to hour number three. Let me tell you about the rest of the day. Welcome back, or good afternoon. I am Jim Rome. Great to be with you. I've got Levante David coming up momentarily. He is getting set. We will have that for you. So that's coming up. The ATP. Can you hit me with some Ask the Pros questions? We'll have that sometime this hour. Ask me or anybody else on the crew anything you want. Then after the program, we've got the Jim Rome podcast, which is episode number 417. Andrew Brandt will be joining us. Right now, though, as promised, we are joined by a former NFL linebacker, a Super Bowl champion, a member of the NFL 2010s All-Decade Team, a three-time All-Pro, a Pro Bowler in 2015. He played his entire 14-year career with Tampa Bay. He announced his retirement on March 24th. Last year, he led the Bucs with 114 tackles, 3.5 sacks. Good friend of the program. I'm speaking of Levante David. Levante, always good to see you, my dude. How you feeling?
1: Great, Jim. How you doing, man? Thank you for having me, as always.
0: Good to see you. Appreciate you, as always. Man, that was weird. Like, you and I have had so many conversations over the years, and it seemed awfully weird to introduce you as a former linebacker. Are you still adjusting to that yourself, and how are the early stages of retirement so far?
1: Yeah, I'm still adjusting to it, but it hasn't really hit me yet. I'm doing everything the best that I can to kind of stay busy, keep my mind off football a little bit. You know, just around the time when guys, you know, ramping up their training and getting ready to go to training camp. So, you know, for me, I kind of haven't been around football guys as much, so I'm not getting that itch, getting that urge. So I'm just doing what I can to keep myself in shape for my own health.
0: And isn't that the truth, right? Whenever you go through something, whatever that something is, stay busy and stay in shape. Levante David joining us. You know, what's interesting, I mentioned that you led the team in tackles last year. You had a huge year. In fact, the last 4 years, you were over 100 tackles, so you were still playing at a really high level. Why did you decide to walk away after last season?
1: Basically, I just wanted to do it on my own terms, and I just felt like it was time for me to move on from the game. Last year was the first year that I ever had like a nagging situation that I was dealing with through all season with my knee issue. And throughout, I just didn't know how to handle it and things like that. And I knew it was going to be something that would hinder me, throughout the rest of, my career if I keep playing football. So for me, man, I just got to have a clear mind when I'm out there on the field as far as like dealing with certain things, certain stuff I can deal with. But stuff that I bank on, as far as like using my legs and things like that, if that's bothering me and I'm thinking about it as much, I know it's probably gonna give me a hard time. And this past year, I was doing that a lot, doing a lot of thinking. So I felt like it was time for me to give it up.
0: Yeah, that's real. That's a really transparent answer. I appreciate that. You actually answered something before I could get there and ask you. Anytime I talk to somebody who retires, I always say every great athlete wants to go out on their own terms. You said it before I got there. Why was that so important? And how were you able to do so?
1: Oh, man, it was very important for me. Just coming from where I'm coming from and understanding the things that I got, that I went through to get myself to that point, and then be able to just, cherish it and, not take it for granted and be extremely grateful for the moment that I did get to that point. To be able to play 14 years in one organization is an incredible feat in its own. And for me to be able to, change my family's life and allow my family to enjoy certain experiences with me was something that I always wanted to do. And from a football standpoint, I felt like I did all I could. I beat a lot of odds to get to that point. I was, very, very satisfied with my career. I'm happy with the way, my career ended in Tampa. I have a lot of love for the Buccaneer organization and the people in the community as well. And I just thought, man, it wasn't no other point for me to continue to play. So I just said I'll just hang it up. But for me to do it on a situation where, they're waiting on me to make a decision, man, a cherry on top.
0: Man, that's so extremely well said. That is so well said. You got to make the call yourself. You got to go out on your own terms. How good does it feel also to know that you left it all out there? Like, no regret. You did everything you possibly could to get everything you had out of your God-given talent and your opportunity. Right. Do you feel like that's the case? And how good does that feel?
1: Man, it feels amazing. From the first time I told my dad I wanted to play football, I knew, every time I'm out there, I had to give him my all because I had him in the back of my mind. I had him, pushing me to be the greatest. And every time I stepped on the field, I wasn't playing for myself. I was playing for the guys around me. A lot of guys, kind of like looked up to me and things like that. And I just wanted to prove myself, you know, prove that I belonged in this league. And, you know, I was able to do that. And that's just my mental makeup. Since I started playing football, I always wanted to go out there and play my hardest and leave no stone unturned and play the greatest game I could play.
0: Lavonte David joining us. So if a lot of guys, it's true, a lot of guys looked up to you, a lot of guys were picking your brain, a lot of guys were learning from you, you mentored a lot of guys. But when you first got in, who were the guys that you looked up to? Who were the guys that took you under your wing?
1: Yeah, I mean, obviously, Rondae Barber was one of the guys, Gerald McCoy, Michael Bennett, my guys, Mason Foster, Adam Hayward, Quincy Black. Oh, man, I can name a whole bunch of other guys. Deshaun Golston, he came around, you know, my second year in the league. Darrell Revis came around my second year in the league. EJ Biggers. It's a bunch of guys who were kind of like, you know, I earned the respect of, you know, my first day of training camp, those guys saw me working hard. And obviously, you know, me being a rookie, I had to take control of the green dot. I had to call the defense. So obviously they kind of like gravitated to me more. They were able to help me out through that year. And, you know, I built great relationships with those guys. And I'm still, you know, tight with those guys right now today.
0: And always will be. Legends, all legends of the game. Lavonte David joining us. So you made history in the final game of your last season when you tied Derrick Brooks for most career tackles in franchise history. You want to talk about a legend. That guy right there. What does sharing that record with that Hall of Famer and an all-time Bucs great like you, what does that mean to you?
1: Oh, man, it's incredible. You know what I mean? Like, to me, for me to be, you know, mentioned in the same breath with Derrick Brooks is, you know, honorable in his own, you know, what he brought to the game, the way he played the game. Man, one thing that I really love about DB is that he's a great person, you know, off the field. A lot of people looked up to him off the field as well. Just as much as he is a Hall of Fame guy on the field, he's a Hall of Fame person too as well. And for me to be able to, you know, tie him for a franchise record in tackles, oh man, it's incredible. I never thought I'd be able to tie a record with, you know, Derrick Brooks. I mean, obviously, I would love to have, you know, beat it, but I'm good.
0: Oh, you're frozen, my man. I'm trying to get it back. We're talking to Lavonte David. I was going to say that graphic. The graphic, the two of them. What he was saying was, I would love to be the guy, but there's something kind of poetic about sharing it, right? We're talking to Lavonte David. Yeah. There you go. He's back.
1: Yeah, sorry.
0: So can you finish that thought? It would have been nice to be that guy, even on top of that guy, but you have to share it with somebody. That's kind of poetic in a way.
1: Yeah, it's definitely poetic. But like you said, man, I would love to have, you know, beat it. I'd love to be on top, be there standing alone, but to be able to share it with him, man, one of the first guys who I met when I first got drafted, one of the first OGs I met. So definitely thankful to be able to share that with him.
0: Lavonte, it seems like no matter who you were going to play for, you were going to come out a certain way, but you got to play for one of the icons, one of my favorite guys, one of everybody's favorite people in Bruce Arians. This dude truly is one of one. Like, I've never known an NFL coach quite like B.A. What is your favorite Bruce Arians story, maybe, that you can share on the air?
1: Oh, man. Dude. One of my favorite things I love about B.A., man, is just how real he kept it. I remember, you know, going to my eighth year, when he came in 2019, I was ready to, you know, move on because they was having a new head coaches come in and stuff like that, a new regime. So I thought I was going to be a foundation piece of it. But I remember he gave me a call. He was like, I want you to be a part of this. And it's something that we're going to build around you. And we love to have you here to be able to change the organization around. And I just remember the first team meeting. And it was one of the, you know, the first time I heard this, man. Like, the first thing he said, like, we just gonna get rid of the dumb sh. You know him. We know how he is. It's, you know, he cursed with it. But like, first thing we're gonna do is get rid of the dumb sh. No more dumb sh. Like, we lost all our games because we doing dumb sh. And we not gonna do no more dumb sh. And like, he kept going on and on about it. I'm like, oh yeah, I love this. You know what I'm saying? And then he was that guy, man. I think when he came in, we turned ourselves around, we became one of the most disciplined teams around, and we started winning football games, and then we got a Super Bowl. I love it, man. Definitely grateful for BA, man. He always tell him, man, he helped me enjoy the game of football again, and I'm definitely thankful for him. Man.

0: Buccaneers, put up a Buccaneer uniform and not seeing his poster on the side of the stadium is definitely going to be different. But I mean, I think those guys are set up for greatness this year. Their roster is amazing. They have a great roster. They had a great draft, and I feel like they had an underrated free agency, period. Signing certain guys defensively for sure, guys who plug in and fill pieces that we definitely needed defensively, and it's getting back to what we do. You know what I'm saying? And you're getting those guys for that. And obviously, Baker, you got Baker over there. You got Bucky coming back healthy. You got our offensive line coming back healthy. And you got a receiver room who kind of like can fill the void, of losing Mike Evans. You don't want to say everybody could, replace Mike, but it's a collective group that can do a lot of great things. Obviously, with Chris Godwin leading the room, you got Emeka Buka, coming to his second year, and I just have been hearing great things about him still. Tess, you got a rookie that they drafted. J Mac is coming back. So they set up for success. They ended up signing KRN back too as well. So I'm definitely looking forward to a great season from the Buccaneers.
1: You know, Levante, before I let you go, because you mentioned Baker, let me just follow up on that really quickly. It's like you're not in the middle of it, so you don't know, but maybe you have an opinion. You know how it is. If you have a quarterback, you take care of that quarterback, and that deal is not done yet. Why do you think that deal is not done yet?
0: I'm not sure, but knowing that organization, being around them for a while, I'm sure they're very transparent in certain things. They just probably don't have a certain number that they want to reach yet, or they probably trying to get something else done, get clearing room up for Baker. But I believe in my heart they get it done, man. Like you said, man, you need a great quarterback to take you to distance, and I feel like Baker is that guy who could get the Buccaneers over the hump, especially with the roster that he have right now. I'm sure Jason and those guys don't get it done, man, and I'm definitely vouching for that.
1: Levante, one last thought. You said something pretty profound that we didn't talk about. When you announced your retirement, you said you had been asking yourself, who is Levante David? And I think that's profound because any athlete, like when you've done one thing your entire life and then all of a sudden you're not doing that thing, that's your identity. And nobody really knows what it's like until all of a sudden you're not doing it and you're like, who am I? I thought that was really profound. Have you been still kind of dealing with that? Do you have the answer to that yet? Where does that stand right now in terms of identity?
0: Yeah, I kind of have been dealing with that for sure. Just trying to figure out what Levante wants to do with his life. My whole life, you kind of feel like you're in control of everything growing up and stuff like that with playing football, but you're really not in control. It's certain pieces you have to, certain people around you who kind of control the screens to help get you where you want to be. But now, I have that freedom. I have that free will to kind of like figure out exactly what I want to do, who I want to be. And like you said, man, football was my identity my whole life. I played football since I was 6 years old. So I'm definitely excited for this new chapter in my life, being a father, just going out, trying to find a new career path, and, getting closer to the Lord, sticking to my faith, and just trying to be a better person, man. Just, figuring out along the way. I've honestly, bought myself enough time to be able to figure it out. So, I'm definitely looking forward to the next chapter in life. I have some great people in my corner who can help me out through the process, some guys who've been through this already. So definitely gonna be looking forward to it.
1: Well, man, it's such a great perspective. It's a great perspective, and it's the next season. It's the next season of your life. You've got your entire life in front of you and have been living an amazing life already. My man, I appreciate you. I know this will not be our last time talking. I appreciate the friendship. I appreciate the access. You've always been great on the program, and I'll look forward to
0: For
1: doing it
0: sure.
1: again soon. Appreciate you,
0: Man,
1: dude.
0: as always, always, young man. Whenever you reach out, I'm down for you, man.
1: No,
0: Appreciate you.
1: it's so true, dude. You always have been. Levante David joining us. Appreciate you a lot, my guy. Levante David, what a class act. What a great player. What a great dude. And he's right. Sometimes when people come on, it's really funny. There are some guys that we try to get on, and then it's a hard turn, frankly. And then they'll do the interview. I'm like, anytime, Rome. And then I just laugh privately, like, anytime. I've been trying for 9 months. But when Levante David says, anytime you call Jim, I'm here for you, it's true. He is. He always has been and always is. So that is 100% true. And what a class act. And what a great player. And he's going to have a great life going forward. All right. When we come back, looking for your ATPs, hit me up. Ask the pros. Ask me. Ask Tom. Ask Alvin. Ask Hattie. I've been trying to get to this CJ Stroud thing. CJ Stroud compared the women of Houston to the women of LA. All right, so I've got

0: A lot of friends in Houston. I'm an LA native. Lorne is a Houston guy. This is a big Texans house. We kind of got to get into this, right? So we'll do that when we come back.
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2: 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And yes, we're counting. You're home for the NFL. 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
9: Well, traffic moving well so far this afternoon. You will see some slowdowns, though. I-25 in the construction zone, but I-40 looks good. Paseo, Alameda, Montaño, those river crossings are all moving up to speed. I-25 between Albuquerque and Santa Fe right now. Don't see any problems in either direction.
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44: A better life with Dr. Sanjay Gupta.
45: When you need your body to perform, but some of your muscles are having trouble, other muscles can sometimes help compensate. This is a great thing short term, but long term it can lead to serious and even chronic aches and pains. So if you've got nagging stiffness or irritation somewhere, don't push through it. Try to figure out why it's happening and how you can correct it. Strength and conditioning specialist Dana Santa says, performing exercises at a deliberate tempo makes it easier to notice when the wrong muscles are taking over, and also gives the intended muscles a chance to engage before that compensation kicks in. Dana suggests that starting with primary movement patterns such as squatting, hinging, pushing, pulling, rotating, and core can help make compensation easiest to identify and to address. I'm Dr. Sanjay Gupta, helping you live a better life.
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1: A Houston Texans game right there that Lauren was attending. Lauren, are you offended by what you heard from CJ Stroud?
13: Hi, Jim.
1: Hey, Lauren.
13: You know, I think whether it's right or wrong, I just don't like seeing us pit our beautiful queens against each other.
1: Is that true, Lauren? Because that's not what you told me during the break.
13: You know, I think you might be right, but I don't think it's something that needs to be said. I think we all kind of know it. I don't know why we're kicking people while they're down. Yeah.
1: Actually, dude, you handled that question a lot better than he did. Why? Well, and,
13: he laughed at the idea of the question. He was just like, no, they're fake bougie.
1: Exactly. Like I would have liked to follow up on that. Like, explain that, CJ. Like, what do you mean by that exactly? Like,
13: I mean, it kind of makes sense. You know, it's like you're an LA girl, you get taken out to Nobu and stuff. And if you're in Houston, I don't know, you just get taken to a food
1: truck or
13: whatever.
1: Yeah, but it wasn't like just LA bougie. It was like IE, the Valley, Oakland. What does Oakland have to do with this?
13: I have no. Did he say that?
1: Yeah, I thought he did. Can you run? You tell me. You have the clip. Can you play it back? Let's hear. I thought I said Oakland.
14: L.A., bro.
13: Hold on.
14: It's not even close, bro. I love Houston.
15: That's crazy. It's not even close?
14: It's not close, bro.
15: I want to apologize to all of my sisters from Houston, Texas, bro, on behalf.
14: And I can't go into detail for real. I don't want to. I want to do that.
15: Yeah. But you don't have to.
14: Long story
15: short,
14: bro. It's just like, you know, like being a California kid, you have pride about that. Like,
15: right.
14: You respect the hustle and the grind. You see the women go through where we're from. Yeah. I love Houston. Houston women are great, but for me, LA, bro, like, you can get a little bit of everything, bro. Out here, like, yeah, they got some
13: varieties. Like,
14: you can go to the Valley, you can go to the IE, you can go to LA, go to San Diego, you can go to Oakland. Like, it's so many spots you can hit.
13: Now.
3: Okay,
14: it ain't just about women.
1: You black out here, you can go to LA, you can go to the Valley, you can go to the IE, you can go to Oakland, you can go to San Diego.
13: Thank God I can go to Oakland to pick up somebody.
1: San Diego is not LA. Oakland is not LA. What is it? The IE is not LA. The Valley is barely LA.
13: I guess Oakland's higher on the list than San Fran.
1: Yeah, Oakland. That was kind of weird to bring in. Like, he didn't even say Frisco. He said Oakland. Anyway, but what he's saying is everything's better than Houston. He didn't say LA is better. He's like, everything's better.
13: That's true. He was asked about LA, and then he started listing every single city in Southern California.
1: Or in California. Like,
13: true.
1: Hey, man, you can go to Stockton. You can go to Sacramento. You can go to Vallejo. You can go to Fontucky. You can go to Norco. You can go to Palm Springs. You can go to Tijuana. You can go to San Diego. You can go to Poway. You can pretty much go anywhere you want.
13: As long as it's not Houston.
1: As long as it's not Houston. Exactly. So bring me back to the very first point that you made, which was the best point. Why are we pitting our queens against one another, right?
13: I don't know, Jim. It makes me sick.
1: It makes you sick.
13: It makes me sick, dude, that we're pitting our beautiful queens against each other like this. There's no reason, man.
1: Lauren, you are smooth, bro. You are smooth, dude. You are the smoothest nerd I've ever met, Lauren.
13: Thank you. I'm at Letchy Lauren on Twitter, by the way, ladies.
1: Sick. He's the best. What did I just say? He's the smoothest nerd I've ever met. By the way, I'm at Letchy Lauren on Twitter, ladies. You mean on X? Anyway, ladies, slide into at Leche Lorne on X. All right, so that's just a different perspective. CJ was just all over the map. Like, I understand where he's going with that. Like, the way he started, nothing against the ladies of Houston. I respect them. I love them. But, you know, I'm going to represent where I'm from. And I understand how we all came up. He said, you have to understand how we came up. The Inland Empire, Rancho Cucamonga. I get that. I respect that. But then when he starts talking about, you know, that there's just, you go around LA and you get a little bit of everything. You go to the Valley. You go to the IE. You go to Oakland. Oakland is not LA. You go to San Diego. San Diego is not LA. San Diego is San Diego. That was just a weird, odd response. All right, so there was that. I've been meaning to get to that all week long. I'm glad that I finally got to that. I don't know, man. I'm a little more concerned about the football than I am the ladies, CJ. I know you were on a show and you were asked a question and you responded. I get that. I'm not saying that that's not your priority, but I am concerned about the football. Hey, man, are we going to say, like, my guy Nick the Clone, I think we disagree with this. I don't think it's that far-fetched to say that CJ has a make-or-break year this year.
4: Well, I'm definitely a clone.
1: And that's one of those things where Nick says, hey, Rome, you're mostly right. You're usually right. And that's Nick's classy way of saying, you're not always right, bro. There's some things you say that I don't... I love the show. I love you. I love the clones. You're not always right. Like that part about this being a make-or-break year. But in the sense that you make the decision, Nick, then probably I should go with what you say. But from where I'm sitting, I think that CJ is having a make or break here.
11: That's right.
1: I think. Alvy agrees. That's why Alvy played the that's right. The creepy that's right.
11: That's right.
1: Dude, how smooth is Leche Lorne? I love the way he just slipped that in at the very end. Hey, ladies, I'm at Leche Lorne on Twitter. Yes, you are, Leche Lorne. Yeah. Got a couple of ballers in this house, and I ain't one of them. Neither is Tommy. Neither is that man bun in the back row, but Alvy and Leche Lorne. I wonder who rides shotgun for whom when those two hit the town. Hey, Alvy, I know you're a family man, but do you want to drop your handle the way Leche Lorne just? Nah, you can't do that. You're married. Leche Lorne's not.
11: That's right.
1: Leche Lorne's not. From the sounds of things, Leche Lorne is available. He's got game. You know what he's got? He's got a big ass brain, man. My man's part of the Big Brain Club. Leche Lorne, That Jay Lauren might be the smartest guy ever to walk in this building, and we've had some pretty smart people. So ladies, why don't you hit him up? At Leche Lorne. His IQ is enormous. Dude, he's in the book club. Who doesn't want their man to be a part of a book club? Not only is he in the book club, he found a book club when we were in Frisco the week of Super Bowl. Nobody's ever done that before. Who finds a book club on the road? I know. Lauren, I have a theory about that. It wasn't about the book. It wasn't about the book, playa. It just wasn't. You weren't chasing books.
3: How play is that, man?
1: Chasing Ted. You were not chasing books. This wasn't about Dickens. This wasn't about Shakespeare. This wasn't about Fitzgerald. This wasn't about short stories. This wasn't about poetry. Different kind of poetry. I see you working. I see you working, legend. I can't believe you worked that in at the very end of that conversation. Hey, ladies, hit me up at Leche Lorne on Twitter. You can find me on Twitter. Post it up at Leche Lorne. Hey, Lauren, are you in your DMs right now? How many followers have you added since we had this conversation? I'd love to know. How many digits have you picked up since we had this conversation? There you go. There you go. I bet lots. Well played, playa. After all, Lauren, and I know you can read a calendar, it's hump day. All day long, Leche Lorne. Anyway, dude, he is smooth. That nerd is smooth, man. What a rap. Like I said, he's smart, really talented. ATPs! Can somebody ask the pros something? ATP. Ask the pros. Ask me, ask him, ask any of us anything you want. The ATPs are next.
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20: And traffic right now, you do have those slowdowns, I-25 in the construction zone. That affects both directions. Also, I-40 in both directions at the interchange. You're seeing a little bit of a backup that looks to be folks trying to exit off onto northbound I-25. Also, lights flashing at Eubank and Manal. You'll need to treat that as a four-way stop. See an accident? Call the Traffic Tracker hotline at 505-767-9167. I'm Michael Carlisle from the 96.3 News Radio KKOB Traffic Center.
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1: Yo, Tan Man, me and wifey are headed down the coast Sunday for some vacay in SB. Do you have recommendations on places to eat? What are some good beaches to post up at for day drinking, getting baked, and doing some open water swimming? Do you know of some good hiking trails? What are some bars to hit up at night? Thanks, Frisco Mario. Unwore having to leave BB Smalls behind while on vacay. Wore Jake taking his pet cat with him to Eagle River. Mario, it's kind of weird and freaky that you knew that Jake did that because I didn't mention that. One more thing, Mario. Based on what you just asked me, would you like me to book the trip as well? Would you like me to make all of your reservations? Would you like me to chauffeur you and wifey around while you're there? Would you like me to first walk the hiking trail to see if it's fitting? Should I scout it out too? Damn, Mario. A restaurant recommendation would have been fine. Here's the thing. Love Santa Barbara, one of my favorite places in the world. I don't get up there very much, but I know that there's some institutions. Like, there are some restaurants that have been there, that were there even when I was there in the 80s. They go way back, even further. I don't know if they're still good. You know how restaurants are? They have great seasons or great years, and then you go back and they're not always so great. I would tell you this. When Janet and I do go to Santa Barbara, one spot we would always go to, and I would go there before I met Jano. I would go there when I was in college. I would go there when I worked in the media. A famous, famous restaurant, to be fair, and I don't want to disparage them because I haven't been there in years. There were years when it was one of my favorite restaurants ever, and line out the door, no reservations. The White House Corps used to go there when Ronald Reagan was president because he had a ranch up in Santa Barbara County. And then there were years when it was not so great. But a really fascinating place. Pricey. The Palace Cafe. I would go there. One of my guy Craig Kitchen's favorite restaurants, and he spent time in Santa Barbara. He actually worked there when he was young. He was a general manager at a radio station there. The Chase Bar and Grill. That was closed for a while, but it opened back up. That's a good way to go. I will tell you one bar you should go to, and it's the stiffest drink. I've mentioned this. I have never been to a bar anywhere in this country that pours drinks as stiff as this bar, which means you might get knocked out, Mario. Be careful. Joe's Cafe. It's on State Street, and I think it's been there actually since the 20s. It's a legendary bar. Legendary bar. And I've never seen a pour quite like that. So those are some restaurants. Palace, and pricey. Maybe above your pay grade, Mario. The Palace Cafe, Chase, Joe's for drinks. You're on your own with the beach and the hiking trails. Let's see here. Hi, Jim. When does Jake Rome move to Brooklyn, and what will he be doing? Super exciting for him. Bellevue in Calgary. So Jake Rome is going to move next month. And Jake Rome is going to Brooklyn to chase the dream. He's a producer. And Jake Rome's feeling is, if I'm going to make documentaries and I'm going to be in production, I want to go where the action is. So he's been setting it up. He saved all his money. He's been making contacts. He's been networking. He bought his own equipment. He doesn't have a job per se, but he's just going to show up. He's got a place to live. He's got a roommate. The roommate's going to take the cat, and he's all about it. And I couldn't be more proud. I'm like, go get it, dude. Go get it. It's not coming to you. Jake loves the company he works for in Wisconsin. He loves Madison, but his feeling is, if I'm going to be in the space, I need to physically be in the space. So I'm just going to show up. I'm like, couldn't be more proud of you. Now is the time of life to do it. Let's see. Sodak Augie, ATP Rome. When you hit the supper club in Wisconsin, do you have your brandy old fashioned, sweet or sour? No. I never have old fashions. DJ's all about an old fashioned. I never, ever, I don't think I've ever had an old fashioned. Ever. So I can't answer that. At two hams for $20. Ask the pros for the whole crew. All right, everybody, get ready to answer. This is for the whole crew. Team Cron or Team Sauce? That is awesome. Team Cron or Team Sauce? Excuse me. Tommy, you go first. Tommy, Team Cron or Team Sauce?
2: That's a toughie, but I think I'm Team Sauce.
1: Is it?
2: Yeah, it's tough.
1: I didn't think that'd be tough for you. I just thought you were Team Sauce.
2: Yeah, I'm Team Sauce.
1: All right. Which means that you dabble in Team Cron. No judgment. It's cool.
2: I think much of the audience has figured that out. I don't quite go as hard as they think I do at all these concerts I go to, but they've figured out some things happen. Yeah. Things do happen from time to time.
1: I mean, like actual lettuce or edibles,
2: yeah,
1: or
2: exactly.
1: Gummies.
2: I mean, back in the day, some actual lettuce. Yeah.
1: Okay.
3: I know there's something but these in days, that yeah. lettuce.
1: Got it.
2: We all have right. gummy method.
1: I got it. Makes sense. And then you can drink it, too. I had a few cans.
2: It's weird. I don't really like drinking it. But, yeah, you can do it. It's weird.
1: I did in Wisconsin. I agree. It's not my favorite thing. And by the way, Team Cron's not my favorite thing.
2: I can see that.
1: I thought it would. I thought that I would take to it better than I have. But I haven't. And I've tried. All right. So that's Tommy's more Team Sauce than Team Cron. But he can play for both teams. Alvy, Team Cron or Team Sauce?
4: Team Sauce.
1: Team, yeah, Alvy's just like,
5: Team lost in the sauce.
1: Never Team Cron?
4: I mean, it's been a while. Same, yeah, Team.
1: You were Santa Cruz. I was Santa Barbara back in the day, right?
4: That's right.
1: Okay, but you know, it's gotten much better. It's much more engineered. It's much more potent. You haven't gone back? You haven't dabbled? Okay. Hey, Alex Hattie, we haven't touched base on this. Team Cron or Team Sauce?
6: I'd say in recent years I've swapped jerseys, so I'm on Team Sauce now.
1: How come?
5: Alex, lost in the sauce.
6: What's that?
1: Why?
6: It just makes sense just to have it on the weekend and with the family and everything. Just easier to have, you know.
1: Evolution,
6: an open
1: maturity,
6: beverage.
1: Okay. What kind of sauce?
6: We'll switch between, like, some beers, or I'll have like a glass of whiskey at the end of the night, like a pretty cheap scotch, something like that.
1: Okay, so your scotch is, that's a whole different conversation. Is it seasonal for you, or can you drink it all year long?
6: Like a good occasion. It doesn't necessarily need to be a type of season, but if I have a reason to celebrate, it's easier to pour a small glass than to, I don't know, have four or five beers, something like that.
1: 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I see you working. All right. 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
7: I had an edible once in college, and I thought that hell had come to this plane, and I sat in a chair for 8 hours just, like, in misery, thinking the world was ending. So
1: dude, from one edible?
7: What's up?
1: From one edible?
7: From what? It was like, I mean, I went to college in a cornfield in Ohio, so God knows what was actually in that thing, but.
1: Good point. So, obviously not Team Cron. Team Sauce?
7: On occasion.
1: Okay.
7: I dabble.
1: Okay, got it. 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It's a good, solid show. My thanks to Micah Norrie, head coach of the Portland Trailblazers. Levante David, former All-Pro linebacker and a Super Bowl champ. The XR4TI and you clones. Nice job. Good show for you tomorrow. Big day. We've got our FanDuel segment. James Kelly and I will have our beef segment. Take part in that. We're going to try and run down Rex Hoggard. We're talking about the Open Championship. Rex always makes it work. See you tomorrow. We're out.
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20: traffic right now, you do have those slowdowns, I-25 affecting both directions as you approach the construction zone. Also seeing some slowdowns westbound on I-40 near the interchange, so watch out for that. You've got lights flashing, Eubank and Manal. You'll need to treat that as a four-way stop. You've also got crash cleanup going on, Eubank and Southern. See an accident? Call the Traffic Tracker hotline at 505-767-9167. I'm Michael Carlisle from the 96.3 News Radio KKOB Traffic Center.
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22: 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The NL struck out 15 times en route to the American League's fourth All-Star shutout. That was all the action the night provided. For what we call the best All-Star Game, the night was kind of a snoozer despite the 15-minute fireworks show in the middle of the game. I'm Adam Abdallah.
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24: 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I got Jonah in here with me today producing you guys. It's hump day. I thank you guys for tuning in. I appreciate it. What's cool? Hey, what's cracking, Jonah? Anything? What's up?
25: No, same old, same old.
24: Your hair looks good. I don't see you without a hat very often, bro.
25: I got a haircut.
24: Oh, I got one today, too.
25: Yeah, I got a haircut yesterday.
24: Oh, okay. I'm like, you got your hat off? I still got my hat on.
25: Yeah. When I start wearing hats more, then that's like my time to get haircuts. Because it's either I'm getting lazy or I don't like how it looks.
24: No, that makes sense. I mean, hey, sometimes you can't always look pretty. For the girls, Jonah, my guy. He closes his eyes. I'm just saying, bro, like it's one of those things. You're young. You got the hair rocking right now. Hey, I'm just giving you respect. Hey, somebody might be
25: appreciate
24: listening.
25: It.
24: Somebody might want to reach out, bro.
25: Never know. You've pimped me out multiple times. And
24: have I really?
25: Yes.
24: Has it worked
25: nope,
24: at all?
25: No. Nope.
24: Hey, it's probably coming. There might be some shy young girls out there. You never know. And I'm never trying to pimp you out. If I've come across as pimping you out, I am so sorry, young man. I really, really am. Yo, hey, were you able to check out the MLB All-Star Game at all?
25: Did you? No.
24: Because I didn't.
25: Yeah. I don't think it's... Yeah, the Home Run Derby was the other day.
24: Yeah, they said that this All-Star Game was kind of whack. It was kind of boring. It sucks because that's Philly, where I played for the Sixers. But I don't know, man. It's just one of those things that's like, that's what I heard. Just to let you guys a little rundown, like what's going down today. I have my ex co-host that was over at KOB 4, Emily Faith, is coming here at 4:30. You guys, she'll be on. I think I have Eric Strauss coming in here at 5 o'clock as well at the top of the hour. There's a lot of different action, a lot of different things going on. We have the ESPYs that's going down tonight in New York. I'm excited about that. We got Miles Garrett. That's, yeah, unbelievable. He's being nominated for some awards right now. And then going across the clicker right now, LeBron James remains a free agent entering his 24th season. We might get into that a little bit. But obviously, if you are able to see the France and Spain game that went down yesterday, we got Spain that won. Spain controlled the possession of the game 51%. Obviously we saw Argentina beat England today. We'll get into that a little bit. Jonah, were you able to catch any of these at all?
25: Yeah, I was watching it when I got here at like 2.
24: The Argentina game.
25: Yeah.
24: Obviously the Argentina.
25: Yeah, the Argentina game.
24: England game. Man, it's crazy because it's like Argentina always ends up pulling it off. yeah. pulling it out towards the end. It's
25: we'll
24: like,
25: get into it a little bit more.
24: Yeah, but it's oh, okay, you got some stuff. Okay, homie. Just to throw this out there, if you're listening to the show yesterday, we were over at Topgolf raising money for the TBT, the tournament that's coming up. I'm coaching for the fifth year. We're going to Wichita, Kansas, just to throw that out there, you guys. If you want to chop it up, you can call 505-246-0610 or you can text me. Donovan Dent was there. We had CJ Nolan there. There were a couple other guys there as well. We got Troy Simons was there. Vance Jackson was there. Some of the guys will still be coming in today as well. And then we'll have our first practice starting tomorrow. It'll be Thursday, Friday, Saturday. And then we take off, I think, Sunday to Wichita to where we play our first game on Monday. I think it's 7 p.m. Mountain Standard Time. You can go to TBT. Actually search TBT to look up the schedule, and it'll lay it all out. We're under the enchantment. It was pretty cool last night at Topgolf because we were able to raise some money. There's a lot of organizations that were out there supporting us, which was pretty cool. And then we had a longest drive contest. I've never been. I don't know about you, Jonah. Have you ever been to a Topgolf like golf tournament event?
25: No, I've never been.
24: It was pretty cool because you had like a leaderboard and everything. I've never done it, which is giving me some ideas of like doing some stuff because I've never done anything at Topgolf from that standard. But I thought that was pretty cool. As you know, our guy Donovan Dent has officially gotten his fifth season. It's going to be interesting to see where he goes. I'm happy for the young man because he's able to follow his dream and play some basketball. Hey, Jonah, have you ever heard of, I got to throw this out there. That's why I brought up Donovan Dent. And it's not a bad thing, you guys. Have you ever heard of a college kid retiring from college? Like, you retire from being a professional athlete. I just wanted your take on that. Like,
25: I did it.
24: Like, you officially, like, retired? Like, Donovan Dent said he retired.
25: Yeah, I retired. Technically, I did. I feel like retire means that like you still had a couple of years left, but you're done with it.
24: Okay,
25: especially in college.
24: Okay, thank you for clarifying that.
25: Not like professional. I could see college.
24: Because I'm like, you professional, you retire, you're done. Like yeah. that was my mindset. But I'm happy this young man is actually deciding to play another year with this fifth year. But okay, that's interesting to understand. I really was going to ask you that because I did not understand it, and it's me trying to figure out and learn the way that you young fellas think these days, just to throw it out there, man. I meant no disrespect.
25: You're good. No, I retired from track, so
24: you actually said you retired, or did you just like
25: I was just done at that point? I say I retired,
24: okay,
25: from track and not doing it anymore,
24: okay,
25: because I feel like that's like the point of like retirement is that
24: you did it.
25: And you're not going to do it again.
24: And I don't disagree with him saying or you saying that you retired from college, right? I just wanted to get an understanding, and I did not get a chance to tease Donovan last night about it. So I just really wanted to understand what that meant from your generation perspective. I have a golf tournament coming up, you guys, as well. It's September 12th, and it's you can go to KennyThomasGolf.com. If you're interested in registering for that, it's benefiting Special Olympics New Mexico, you guys. There'll be some my golf tournament, it's the fourth year, and it's always celebrities. So I have some of my teammates out, some NBA, NFL guys, some local celebrities, our county commissioner, ex-county commissioner, Stephen Quesada, some Breaking Bad people, some of my college teammates. I got a 49er coming in. I got a Harlem Globetrotter. I got a NBA guy coming. A couple of NBA guys coming in, just to let you guys know. And it's going to be a Sandia. You can go to KennyThomasGolf.com. And I'm having a poker tournament. It's either going to be Saturday night, looks like, you guys, to where you can be a part of that as well. You can go to Kenny Thomas Golf for updates on that. When we get back, Jonah, I'm going to come to you, bro. What do you want to talk about when we get back?
25: Argentina.
24: Okay.
25: And there's crazy situations that are happening.
24: Okay.
25: Especially with Yamal and Messi. Okay. I'll show you the photo.
24: Okay, cool. Oh, you just heard it from my producer, Jonah. That's what we're going to do. That's what we're going to do when we get back from this break. 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
2: 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I agree with Dolan. He doesn't want to get caught up in what they call the second apron. Folks, the Celtics and the Thunder over the last couple years won a title, brought everybody back, and didn't reach the finals again.
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4: 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England punched first, but Argentina's late-game heroics pushed the defending champions through to the FIFA World Cup final with a 2-1 comeback victory over England in Atlanta. After a cagey and physical but scoreless first half, it was England that broke through in the 55th minute. Anthony Gordon finished a whipped ball into the back post by Morgan Rogers, but from there, England bunkered down, and the pressure rose from Argentina, who found an equalizer in the 85th minute with a long strike by Enzo Fernandez. And then 2 minutes into stoppage time, Lautaro Martinez punched in a back post header, Lionel Messi providing both assists. The 39-year-old with 8 goals and 4 assists in this World Cup. Heartbreak for England. Argentina move on, looking to repeat. They'll take on Spain Sunday. I'm Lucas Panzeca, Westwood One Sports.
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0: hasn't gone your way could probably be blamed on your father not being emotionally available because his father wasn't emotionally available, and so on. And now that you're calm and healing, you're probably driving better too.
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2: All right, traffic right now, things moving slow. I-25 in both directions as you approach the construction zone. Also, southbound I-25 near Montgomery, you've got crash cleanup going on there, so that'll add to the slowdowns in that area. Head west on I-40 as you approach the interchange, you'll see some slow-moving traffic. You've got crash cleanup, Eubank, just north of Southern. Watch out as you make your way through there. See an accident? Call the Traffic Tracker hotline at 505-767-9167. I'm Michael Carlisle from the 96.3 News Radio KKOB Traffic Center.
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12: A Better Life with Dr. Sanjay Gupta.
13: When we talk about how much exercise someone should get, current guidelines call for about 150 minutes of moderate intensity exercise or 75 minutes of vigorous intensity exercise every week. New study out of the UK makes a strong case for vigorous exercise if and when you can do it. Now, researchers determined that even little bursts of vigorous exercise can significantly reduce someone's risk of 8 different diseases: dementia, type 2 diabetes, fatty liver disease, chronic respiratory disease, chronic kidney disease, immune-mediated inflammatory diseases, major cardiovascular events, and atrial fibrillation. We're not talking about complicated training programs here. Just work with what you can into your everyday life. If you are breathless and unable to speak in complete sentences, then you've hit the mark. I'm Dr. Sanjay Gupta, helping you live a better life.
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14: 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I got Jonah in here with me today. You guys producing right now. And Jonah, before the break, you wanted to talk about Argentina and the England game today. What's up, bro? What you got?
15: Messi's the GOAT, and there's no doubt about it. That's the main point that I'll put out there.
14: You know, everybody hates Argentina to a certain extent. Is it because they're just so good?
15: Yes.
14: Okay. And it comes down to them being expected to win back-to-back at this point. And let's just put it out there. After the pool play, obviously everybody was predicting that Argentina and France was going to be the ones probably in the finals. But Argentina's there, right? But we expected – I expected Argentina to put in a little bit more action during the course of that game. But you can't sleep on England the way that they've been playing, especially Bellingham.
15: Jude.
14: Like, I really like him because the way that he's been emerging as one of the best players in England right now, and then he's had 4 consecutive matches to where he's had at least 2 goals, right? So everybody kind of expected him to play, but is Argentina's defense just that good? You know what I mean?

0: So I think go ahead, bro.
1: I will explain. The last 85 minutes, or the last, up until like the 80th minute, Argentina put zero defenders and put all attackers because they're down 1-0. And then England kind of played conservative at that point. So that's why Argentina scored those last two goals in a matter of 6 minutes and to win.
0: Well, I forget which game it was. You say 6 minutes there, but I think it was the two games ago. Argentina scored three goals in 15 minutes.
1: So they've done it before. I don't know why England was like, let's play conservative here and take out a little bit of our, like, shell in our defense, I would put it that way. I don't know why they did that, because they lost because of it.
0: Well, think about it. Like, I don't know. Like, I mean, I'm going to come at you with this one. And if you guys are listening, have a comment and want to chime in, you can call 505-246-0610, or you can text me, 505-246-0610, or Jonah, if you have a question. So think about it. Like, how do you compare it to track from the standpoint of, like, how do you go from a perspective of trying to compete and knowing that you're supposed to be able to compete at the high level, but it doesn't end up going that way. And then things just kind of change, even though it's kind of expected. I think I explained that right.
1: I would put it in like this way. If I'm running the 400 meters and you really want to get out on those first 200 meters, let's say you're ahead in those first 200 meters. So and then you play conservative that whole time, and you kind of are like, okay, I'm feeling decent. But the one thing about a 400 meter is no matter what you do, you're going to feel the pain in that last 100. So would you rather go all out and make sure that you give it your all and not play conservative?
0: So you're saying England should have stayed aggressive, yes, even though Argentina is really good on the offensive, yes, side?
1: Yes. Whew. Keep your foot on the gas. It shows. If you did any film from, like you said, the last two games ago, yeah, I couldn't remember the game, but they came back and scored three goals. If you would have watched film, you would have known they are able to win this game in the last couple of minutes, and they didn't do that. And that's what really hindered England's time to win.
0: Yeah. England was trying to pursue their first cup finals since 1966. Like, nobody expected England to be where they are, but yeah. I just got really excited for this World Cup, and it came out the other day, and it kind of hit me. I'm like, okay, maybe it's because the games are being played here. The matches are being played here. But I feel like going forward, Jonah, I don't know how much you've been into the World Cup before this year. But I'm into the World Cup.
1: Same here.
0: You know what I mean?
1: Yes.
0: And we got the women coming up in what, 2 years? Because
1: every
0: 2 years in between, right? I just learned that, just to let you know. I'm learning like little bits and pieces of this World Cup stuff. So
1: feel like it shouldn't be played in MetLife Stadium? We have so much better stadiums that they could have played the final game in.
0: If you had to choose, where?
1: SoFi or Mercedes-Benz? One of those two.
0: Right?
1: Yeah. Yes.
0: Mercedes-Benz is
1: Falcons.
0: Okay.
1: In Atlanta.
0: SoFi. It seems like everything is at SoFi.
1: It's such a nice stadium. So why wouldn't you? MetLife's, I'm going to be honest. Yeah, it's a cool big stadium.
0: MetLife is
1: New York.
0: Okay.
1: Do you know some of the Europeans think that they could walk from Manhattan to MetLife Stadium?
0: Is that bad?
1: I think they cross a major interstate.
0: I mean, there's a will, there's a way. There's a text here. Is this mine? No, this was in the morning. No, it said Egypt game. Oh, okay. Somebody,
1: yes,
0: so
1: it was the Egypt game.
0: It was against Egypt.
1: Thank you.
0: I appreciate that. That was when they scored three goals in 15 minutes. Whoever sent me that, thank you so much. I appreciate that.
1: It said it's not recommended. You're going to have to, Yeah, you do not do that, Europeans.
0: I'm hey, Europeans, if you can, hey, they might be stopping at bars along the way, bro, the way they came over here and drunk us under the
1: table. Yeah, you have to cross, what is this? You have to cross I-95. You have to cross it to get to the stadium, and they think they could walk it. It's a 30-minute drive, but they think they could walk it.
0: Argentina is seeking their seventh. This is their seventh appearance at the World Cup. Like, talk about some people that know how to get it done.
1: They had...
0: Go ahead.
1: People also say Maradona is the GOAT, too. So, it's no surprise. I don't know how many World Cups he's
0: won. Well, they're talking about... Okay, so what about our Ronaldo? They're saying he's the GOAT. The way you just looked at me, like, this man
1: I'm not saying he's like... He is one, if not, he's one of the greatest football players of all time. But if we compare it to like legacy achievements, yes, he's there. But Messi's, if he wins this next one, it's undoubtedly. Because the difference between Messi and Ronaldo, Ronaldo has similar achievements in like... I think they have very similar Ballon d'Ors, which is basically like an MVP of soccer. So they have those same achievements. Ronaldo doesn't have a World Cup, though.
0: Yeah, I would love to hear from you guys which one you think is the GOAT, Messi or Ronaldo. Or did you throw another one in there, or is it just those two?
1: Pele. You could put Pele.
0: Oh, that's the GOAT.
1: The four, if we do Mount Rushmore, the four, it's Ronaldo, Pele, Messi, Maradona. Those are the four. Hey, undoubtedly.
0: If you guys agree with Jonah, let me know. 505-246-0610. If you don't as well, I would love to hear from you. 505-246-0610. I don't know the last one. What's that last name you said?
1: Diego Maradona?
0: Yeah, yeah.
1: The guy from... One. Yeah, he... The one that says...
0: Teach me.
1: The Hand of God, they call it.
0: Okay. I know who you're talking about. Yeah. Okay.
1: In like 1986.
0: I know who you're talking about.
1: When they won that. And it was against England, I think. Don't quote me on that, but I'm pretty sure it was against England.
0: Somebody's probably listening. Hey, if Jonah got it right, let us know. Because if you didn't, please let us know as well.
1: Yeah, you could tell me if I didn't. No, it was against Germany. It was against Germany. I'm looking at it now. It's against Germany.
0: There you go. Way to look up your own.
1: Yeah, it says FIFA World Cup Argentina, yourself. June 29th, 1986. But they also beat England too. During that was the quarterfinals though. No, they did. Okay, I kind of switched it around. The Hand of God was during when they beat England in the quarterfinals. That's when it happened, and then they went on to beat Germany in the World Cup after.
0: I'm gonna take your word for it, my guy, because I would not know. That's why you're in there researching that thing. Appreciate you. Hey, we'll be right back. I should have Emily Faith in here with me. She was over at KO before. Now she's going to Clovis and relocating. She will be in here for the show, you guys. For the rest of the show, she should be coming in here. I'm going to go check on her. We'll be right back. 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
3: As we take a look at traffic right now, you've got slowdowns, I-25 in both directions. The closer you get to the construction zone, westbound on I-40 near the interchange, you start to see some slowdowns. That's going to last until Coors. Also, westbound on Paseo, right around Jefferson, traffic moving slow in that area.
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0: Ten, the sports animal. I got Jonah in here with me today, you guys producing. And Emily Faith is coming in. And somebody sent a text asking, is this the young lady who likes the OKC Thunder? I responded yes. And if you didn't get it, but you're listening, yes, she is that young lady that's coming in here. She was also on American Idol. I like bringing that up. But I will bring that up when she comes in. But Jonah, before we start talking about something else, you wanted to talk about Messi.
1: Yes. I'm going to show, for the people that will like view this on like YouTube, I'm going to show them the photo. And it's of Messi and Yamal. And it's Messi was 20 years old and they were doing a photo shoot. And it's Yamal as a baby. And now they're playing against each other in the World Cup, which is a crazy comparison.
0: That's cool, man. Imagine all the knowledge that Messi gave him growing up too as well, right?
1: I don't think he's 18.
0: Wow.
1: Or 19. 18. So I don't think they did. This is another crazy parallel. Messi made his debut at FC Barcelona. Yamal made his debut at FC Barcelona. Messi wore number 19 and then switched to number 10. And now Yamal wore 19 and is switching to number 10.
0: Wow.
1: So it's just crazy parallels going into there.
0: I know you're not going to be surprised with this, but Messi's nominated for the best soccer player. He's one of like five or six. The ESPYs is going down tonight. I'm really excited to see.
1: And he's up for the Golden Boot.
0: Oh, yeah.
1: He's up with Mbappe. So it just depends on that bronze, if he really wants to like do something or
0: the France England game that's going down on Saturday.
1: Yeah.
0: You guys at 3:00. I'm assuming it's Mountain Standard Time. And obviously we have Spain that's gonna be playing Argentina on Sunday the 19th at 1:00, which is Mountain Standard Time as well. Obviously you gotta go check that out. Everybody's predicting Argentina is gonna be the one that ends up pulling this out back to back.
1: It's gonna be a good game.
0: Or do you think Spain can pull this off, bro?
1: It's hard.
0: You know more soccer than me.
1: It's hard to count out Messi. It's so hard. It's like Tom Brady. Do you count out Tom Brady during the Super Bowls? No. You can't count out.
0: And if you count him out, that just means you don't like him. It's one thing to not like somebody, but you got to also give them respect and their flowers based off of their craft and what they've done. And when you talk about Tom Brady, yes, he's in the same category as Messi, and he's one of those ultimate GOATs. It's like Michael Jordan, okay? But everybody's going to have their opinion.
1: Did you ever have that? Like a player, but you could respect his game?
0: Hell yeah. There's a lot of players I didn't like that I still respected.
1: That you played against?
0: Carlos Boozer. That's one of them. Who's Cameron Boozer's dad, who's playing in the summer league right now, right? Who's playing unbelievable.
1: When I'm watching the summer league games, they're pretty crazy.
0: Yeah, they are. We're going to get into that too a little bit because if you really think about it, there's that top five that actually got drafted in NBA, like Caleb Williams, some of the things he's doing right now for the
1: Caleb Wilson. I got it mixed up too. Don't worry. Caleb Williams.
0: Yeah, Wilson. I'm thinking about the big guy.
1: Yeah.
0: From North Carolina.
1: Yeah, Caleb Wilson.
0: He's nice.
1: He is. I was surprised of.
0: He's nice. But I would say Cameron Boozer is that guy to where I didn't like his game, but you got to respect what he's done. There's just probably some guys that I just didn't like. You know what? I mean, think about it. Where was there some guys that you ran against track, but they were just great, but you just didn't like them?
1: Track's different. I'm going to be honest. Track is unlike any other sport because everyone you like, even if you're running against each other, you like or like will talk to most people. So like I had a rivalry with Evan Weisong and Devin Rice. Evan Weisong is Luke Weisong's brother.
0: Uh-huh.
1: We had a rivalry in high school, but we both we didn't, we were like, oh, I don't like you. But we both were like talked and just had a good time when we were racing.
0: When you're, okay, so when you're, so think about it. When you're competing, you just like, okay, I don't like that guy.
1: It's
0: just the way he walks.
1: It's different. Like, it's a lot different. Football, you could, I've had those in football. There's the players that I was like, I don't like you at all. I just really don't. But track is a lot different.
0: You come, come on like in it. Here, young lady.
2: What are we talking about?
0: So go ahead. You want to?
1: I'm talking about like if you have any people that you watch in sports that you do not like but respect their game.
0: It was his question.
1: Yeah.
0: So ooh. I wanted him to ask you. This is Emily Faith. You guys, she just walked up in here. What's up? Putting you on the spot, LeBron James.
2: Yeah. LeBron is one. I mean, really, I don't know that there's any players that I just hate or dislike. If I do have any dislike towards them, it's because they're doing something that I feel is shady or they're playing dirty in some way. And I'm not about that. Yeah, I mean, I really can't think of any. The only player I've ever had a bad experience with or that I've heard other people have had bad experiences with, too, is LeBron James. The only one.
1: We're talking about Messi, how people don't like Messi.
0: Oh, but it's what? The same thing. Yeah. People don't like LeBron James.
2: I've never heard that.
0: And I started it because it's like people don't like him, but you cannot like him.
2: Oh, but, yeah, but you got to respect him.
0: Like, yeah. You don't, like, people say they don't like LeBron, but you got to respect what
2: he does. It's the same way, like, there are so many people that say they hate Tom Brady. But it's like, you can't.
0: There's your guy.
2: You've got to respect him. I mean, he's the GOAT.
0: And we said that incredible. Earlier, right? So, yeah. So Jonah said Tom Brady. It's like you got to respect Tom Brady, and you're not going to respect Messi. So it's like
1: it was crazy. To the point where people you during these the World Cup final, you cannot count out Messi, no matter what the circumstances.
2: Never.
1: So
2: never.
1: That's what we're like going into.
2: I mean, that's the same. Another player you could compare him to, like right now, you can't ever count out Patrick Mahomes when he steps on the field. You can't count out Tom. You can't count out LeBron. It's one of those. You can't count out SGA. You can't count out Jalen Brunson. There are so many players that it doesn't matter what their reputation is, whether people like them or not, for whatever reason. You cannot deny they have incredible talent.
0: So with that said, you just rolled up in here.
2: I did.
0: What's going on? What's cracking?
2: Oh,
0: what's up? I know you're moving.
2: Not much.
0: Unfortunately,
2: yes.
0: You sucker.
2: I know. Yeah. Again, we blame the Air Force.
0: Yeah, just to let you guys know, we were working together over at KO before, if you haven't heard the show before. And I've had her on. I think this is the third time I've had her on. This is probably the last week that she'll be on in studio. I'm going to try and get her on every now and then, you guys.
2: Yeah.
0: So she's not going anywhere. But everything's going well with the transition and all of that. Everything looks good.
2: Yeah, we finally bought a house in Clovis and are getting ready to move down there, courtesy of the Air Force. So it'll be a new adventure.
0: Stupid military.
2: Yeah.
0: Trust me, I know I'm an Army brat, you guys.
2: Yeah.
0: After this break, I want to know what you want to talk about after this break. We got the ESPYs going down.
2: I know. Those are tonight. I love the ESPYs.
0: What's the first thing that pops in your mind you want to talk about?
2: I mean, we could talk about the ESPYs. There's some good categories in there of... Yeah, there are some expected winners I don't know if I agree with.
0: I got a whole list.
2: Okay.
0: All right,
2: we can talk about that.
0: Jonah, you cool with the ESPY situation? Okay, cool. Hey, when we come back from this break, we're going to jump into some ESPYs because it's going down tonight. A lot of guys getting some awards, and I would love your input, so stay tuned. We'll be right back. 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
4: Traffic right now, you're seeing more slowdowns westbound on I-40 as you approach the interchange, and they're going to last until Coors. Both directions of I-25, things continue to move slow, so watch out as you make your way through there. Westbound on Paseo, Jefferson until the river, you've got some slow-moving traffic. You've also got congestion headed west on Alameda near 2nd Street.
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7: 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The NL struck out 15 times en route to the American League's fourth All-Star shutout. 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I'm Adam Abdallah.
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37: When we talk about how much exercise someone should get, current guidelines call for about 150 minutes of moderate intensity exercise or 75 minutes of vigorous intensity exercise every week. New study out of the UK makes a strong case for vigorous exercise if and when you can do it. Now, researchers determined that even little bursts of vigorous exercise can significantly reduce someone's risk of 8 different diseases: dementia, type 2 diabetes, fatty liver disease, chronic respiratory disease, chronic kidney disease, immune-mediated inflammatory diseases, major cardiovascular events, and atrial fibrillation. We're not talking about complicated training programs here. Just work with what you can into your everyday life. 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I'm Dr. Sanjay Gupta, helping you live a better life.
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5: 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I got Jonah in here with me today producing, and I got the homie coming in here to kick it with me before she leaves Albuquerque this week, Emily Faith, who I was working with over at KO before. You can still catch me over there since she's not there anymore.
6: You got to watch Kenny's Got the Score every night at 10 o'clock and then in the morning at 6 a.m.
5: That's
6: bam,
5: my girl.
6: There you go.
5: That's my girl.
6: I still know the schedule, y'all.
5: I just brought you up the other day over there. I think everybody's eyes kind of like lit up because I was like, she's been on my show. They was like, oh, really?
6: I bet you Tessa was like, why doesn't she come visit us?
5: Yeah. I don't think
6: Tessa
5: you got
6: was
5: a key
6: like,
5: card.
6: Tessa's probably like, can she come do like a surprise appearance on our shows?
5: You took your key card. You got to go through the front.
6: I know. I know.
5: It's you got to go ring the doorbell.
6: I know. I have told my husband that before we leave, I'm going to have to go do another. I make chocolate chip cookies, homemade, everything from scratch.
5: Whoa.
6: And I've said because
5: when are you going?
37: Yeah, can we get some?
6: I'll bring a batch here. But I've said like it was one of the requests on my last day was that I bring one last batch of my chocolate chip cookies for the newsroom. So I did. So I'm like, before we leave, I have to go drop another one off.
5: Okay, so just throw some.
6: I'll bring some over here too.
5: I'll come get them.
6: Okay.
5: Or I could get them at Channel 4. You can slide them in my makeup drawer.
6: Yeah, I'll just put it. Yeah, there we go.
5: Joan, I got a makeup
6: drawer. There we go. I'll put them in the makeup room for you. They'll stay nice and safe.
5: Joni, did you peep that? I got a makeup drawer.
37: Yes.
5: I don't know if you guys are listening, but I got a makeup drawer. It's pretty cool. It's like a family over there. I really, really have had fun. But the fact that you brought up to me like best team. Let's just start there with the ESPYs going down.
6: Yeah.
5: I got a little list right now. You got the Knicks, the Dodgers, the Seahawks, obviously Super Bowl champs, the Aces, Asia Wilson, and the Hurricanes just did their thing at hockey.
6: Yeah.
5: You threw out there the Hoosiers, the Indiana Hoosiers? Why?
6: Indiana college football playoffs. I mean, the champs, they had an incredible season, undefeated. Also, I love Fernando Mendoza. I'm such a big fan. He's like the sweetest little cinnamon roll but I just love his personality and everything about him and the fact that he is now with the Raiders in Vegas is just hilarious to me. You know, it's like Sin City and he's like this like sweet, super kind, like innocent. Like I said, he's like a sweet little cinnamon roll.
5: You,
6: is
5: Vegas,
6: how I describe him.
5: Vegas can do it to you, though.
6: That's true. That's true.
37: Hey. I think your list is wrong. I'm on ESPN and they're on here.
5: Who?
37: Indiana.
6: Oh, yeah. I think it's a longer list. But like these here that we have listed are, it's going to be one of these teams that walks away with it. I honestly think that it's going to be the Knicks that walks away with it.
5: Without a doubt.
6: Yeah, I think it's going to be the Knicks. But yeah, I mean, a lot of great teams had just incredible years, so everybody should be proud. But
5: okay, so best athlete men sports, Jalen Brunson, Messi.
6: That's a tough list.
5: Matthew Stafford or Shohei Ohtani.
6: I'm glad I'm not one of the judges. I'll
5: you
6: tell
5: know
6: you
5: what
6: that.
5: I mean, like this is unbelievable. Who, if you had to pick?
6: How many times?
5: I'm sorry, I gotta go. I gotta go, Matt. I want to say Matthew Stafford, but I got to go Jalen Brunson.
6: I was about to say, like, how many times has Messi won? You know, he's amazing, but Jalen Brunson just had one heck of a run.
5: Messi shouldn't get this. He's already NBA. Up there for other awards.
6: Yeah.
5: Soccer player, Golden Boot. Wait, he's up for the award for the Golden Boot too, Jonah?
1: Well, depending on how much he scores next game.
5: Okay.
1: Because him and Mbappe are tied 8-8 right now.
5: Oh, okay. That's what it was. He needed one more. Thank you, my homie.
6: I mean, you just can't deny the way that Brunson played. And not just the regular season, but specifically in the playoffs. I mean, it's just incredible showing. I agree with you, Kenny. I think I would go Brunson.
5: Okay, now best play of the year. OG.
6: You already know.
5: OG.
6: You already
5: OG
6: know.
5: For the Knicks.
6: There is no other play. I know that you've got the men's and women's hockey gold medal moments. I know there are those on there, which I love. I followed the Olympics like no other this year. So those were incredible. But that, it still gives me chills just thinking about it. That tip-in
5: was unbelievable.
6: It was so good. It was so good.
5: He was totally untouched, and he was up there for a while. Jonah, you got anything that's different? I know you probably looked up something.
1: No, I'm on like the ESPN press room right now and just looking at them. The same exact list you guys are looking at.
5: Yo, so who's up there for, isn't Myles Garrett right there for the best performer when it comes to the ESPYs this year? I think it was Myles Garrett.
1: The best performance, there's the best single game performance. Are you talking about that?
5: Which award is Myles Garrett up for?
1: I'm trying to look. There's a lot.
5: that's one of the ones that sticks out to me. Like, I just saw it on social media.
1: There, he's on the best NFL player.
5: Okay.
1: But I don't think
5: he's... I'm not surprised.
1: Yeah.
5: But I thought he was like... Isn't there the ESPYs, isn't there like a man athlete of the year award?
6: So, I think there is. I know that there's like categories per sport. So it's like best NBA player, best WNBA, best NFL... MLB. I know that there's that. I don't know if there's just a straight overall best male and female athlete.
1: That's what it kind of like the best athlete male sport. I think that's but it. Oh, here the best record breaking performance. There's that.
5: I was just trying to find what Myles Garrett
1: those
5: is
1: are
5: up
1: the
5: for because he's going to win. Okay. He's going to win something.
1: That he's up for those two.
5: Gotcha. You know what you guys know what's a good one that sticks out to me? Sports humanitarian award. I think that's one of the biggest. It brings out different elements of what guys bring to the table. That's what I really like that one.
6: Yeah.
5: That's one of the ones that sticks out to me.
6: I was like, I didn't know that they had that award. I love that though. Yeah.
5: And I'm only seeing it right now. I saw it right here because I thought about it.
6: Yeah.
5: But I think that's a good one, too.
6: No, it's always good to show some love, not just for what they do on the field, but off the field, too. So, I love that.
5: Do you got a foundation or anything? Do you?
6: I don't. But I have worked with, I don't know how many nonprofits.
5: Oh, I bet you have, because you don't have a choice, especially when it comes to work.
6: But it's my favorite thing, though. So,
5: this is nonprofit for you. You're coming in here for free.
6: Yeah. No, the one I'm most involved with right now is St. Jude Children's Research Hospital. So.
5: Oh, nice.
6: Yeah.
5: Nice. Hopefully I can get you back in September for my golf tournament, if it makes sense.
6: Oh, yeah.
5: You're on the list. I got to take you off. No, I'm going to leave it on there.
6: No, leave me on.
5: I'm going to think everybody's going to think you're there.
6: You better have me on as playing, too.
5: You're already on there.
6: Okay.
5: You're a celebrity. All right. So the celebrities, the 15, 20 celebrities, I didn't take you off.
6: Okay. I'm just saying, I'm hitting some good drives lately.
5: If you don't believe me, you can go to KennyThomasGolf.com and your name is right there.
6: It's right there.
5: It really is. We'll be right back. We got another hour. I got my guy Eric Strauss coming in here at the top of the hour right now. And I got Jonah in here and I got Emily Faith. All of us will be right back. 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
9: Well, as we take a look at traffic right now, you do have slowdowns, I-25 in both directions as you approach the construction zone. You've also got crash cleanups southbound I-25 near Montgomery. Westbound on I-40 near the interchange, you start to see slow-moving traffic. That's going to last until Coors. You've got congestion westbound Alameda between 2nd Street and Coors. Traffic also moving slow, hit a westbound Paseo between Jefferson and the river.
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11: Jim Rome here with your Rome Report. Seeing this woman dump an entire trash can into the streets of New York. I'm telling you, I don't like to use the word hate. In fact, I hate using the word hate. But in this case, I think it's pretty appropriate. I hate people who think it's okay to leave their garbage in the street. And apparently JP Morgan does too, because it's not like they came to her defense. In fact, when asked, first of all, they broke her off the second they saw it. And then when asked for a comment, all they could manage was, quote, "This employee is no longer with the company," end of quote. I wonder if the original statement was, "This freaking pig is no longer with the company." And somebody in HR jumped in and said, "Whoa, maybe dial that back some." I'm Jim Rome. And remember, you can follow me on
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37: When you need your body to perform, but some of your muscles are having trouble, other muscles can sometimes help compensate. This is a great thing short term, but long term it can lead to serious and even chronic aches and pains. So if you've got nagging stiffness or irritation somewhere, don't push through it. Try to figure out why it's happening and how you can correct it. Strength and conditioning specialist Dana Santa says, performing exercises at a deliberate tempo makes it easier to notice when the wrong muscles are taking over, and also gives the intended muscles a chance to engage before that compensation kicks in. Dana suggests that starting with primary movement patterns such as squatting, hinging, pushing, pulling, rotating, and core can help make compensation easiest to identify and to address. I'm Dr. Sanjay Gupta, helping you live a better life.
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5: 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I got Jonah in here with me today, you guys producing. And I got my girl, Emily Faith, in here with me. She used to work with me over at KO before. Now she's leaving for Clovis, you guys, I think next week. And I got the ringer that just rolled up in here.
0: Thanks for reminding me.
5: My guy, he said, thanks for reminding him. I love it. Eric Strauss just rolled in here, you guys, as well. Thanks for coming, Eric, as always. I appreciate you,
0: man.
5: Oh,
0: it's always my pleasure.
5: Hey, what's it's you. It's hump day. What you got over on KKOB, bro?
0: I got Hour of Rage today, Wednesday.
5: Hour of Rage. Yeah. Emily, that sounds bad, don't it?
0: Yeah.
6: It sounds interesting.
0: It's a lot cheaper than therapy.
6: Okay.
5: Yeah. So people
6: hey,
5: call.
0: Yeah.
6: You know what?
0: You need some space to just let it all out.
6: A good crash out every now and then. Out, I love it. I'm here for it.
0: Crash
6: for
0: out
6: it.
0: On 50,000 watts. That's what it's all about.
6: Hey.
0: Gotta move
6: I'm in full support. I love it.
5: Hey, yo.
0: Microphone. All I'm staring at is a microphone.
6: Yeah.
0: There you go.
5: Thank you, Eric.
0: Yeah.
5: Yo,
0: your eyes were cut off. It's yeah. weird.
5: She didn't even say anything.
0: Yeah.
5: Hey, you guys, I got a text. Somebody said just to let you know, Eric, we were talking about some of the ESPY awards.
0: Mm-hmm.
5: And somebody texted and said the Pat Tillman Award is a special award. And I looked it up, and it's to a person with a strong connection to sports who has served others in a way that echoes the legacy of Army Ranger Pat Tillman. Yeah. Just to let
0: that dude was a stud.
5: I don't. No.
0: Yeah,
5: know.
0: He was.
5: I'm sitting here reading it right now.
0: He volunteered to go serve, and I believe he was killed in Iraq. Mm-hmm. And,
5: famously gives up his NFL career
0: yep.
5: with Arizona Cardinals.
0: He quit football, millions of dollars to serve his country.
6: Yeah.
0: And, it's Desert Storm or one of those.
5: My dad was in Desert Storm.
0: Yeah. And yeah. he was killed there. And they were actually going to do the 20 yard line was going to be. Memorialized in Arizona Stadium.
6: Yeah, I remember that.
0: But I guess they got too much pushback or something, which I thought would have been a cool deal. I think there is a statue of Tillman in Arizona Stadium, if I'm not mistaken.
5: What you got?
0: Good dude.
5: You got anything there?
6: Oh, yeah,
5: oh,
6: no. Inspiring story,
0: yeah.
6: for sure. Yeah.
0: I mean, gave up millions.
6: Yeah.
0: To go serve.
6: It's, yeah.
0: How many people do that? You know, that's selfless. So.
5: That's unheard of.
6: That's a true too. Testament of character right
0: yeah.
6: there.
0: Yeah, it is.
5: So here we go.
0: That's got to be a good award to get. I would be honored if I got some.
5: That
6: would be incredible.
5: Well, we threw out the humanitarian award, right? I threw that one out there. Mm-hmm. It's like one of the things you do that makes you feel good. This is another one, obviously. Yo, if there's another award that you know of that's going down tonight that's at the ESPYs, you guys. Let me know what's up. If you got an opinion, I'll totally drop that and throw this out there for you guys as well. What did you want to talk about at the break? You said something. What'd you say?
6: Well, Adam Silver had a lot to say
5: about the whole Kawhi Leonard situation. This is going to be awesome, right?
0: Yeah.
5: So the NBA continues to investigate allegations involving Kawhi Leonard and potential Clippers salary cap. Circumventing tied to outside sponsorships agreements. Oh, we got a caller. That's awesome. Look at what you both bring to the table.
6: Yeah. Yeah.
5: I appreciate you both. This is my first caller today. I haven't had a caller all week. That might be Ed calling from Las Vegas about the Mountain West Conference Media Day, you guys. But is that Ed? I wonder if that's Ed before I get into this.
0: That could be Ed Nunez.
5: That might be Ed Nunez. But, hey, anyway, investigations can conclude, should conclude before the season. Any penalties still apply even if Leonard is traded. So those penalties would go against the Toronto Raptors, just to let everybody know. And that's a lot because they're probably going to end up paying millions and millions of dollars when it comes down to it to fines. What's your thoughts on this whole tampering situation? Ugh. Because the owner of the Clippers was a part of this company that was supposed to be paying Kawhi Leonard sponsorship dollars. It's a little messy.
6: Yeah, I don't like it. And if I'm the Toronto Raptors, I'm taking my hands off. I'm taking them off.
5: Would you take a step back right now?
6: I would. Why do I want to put myself in the position to be penalized for something that I was not involved in whatsoever? Like you said, millions of dollars that they're going to have to pay. I mean, it's just, I would not. Kawhi is great. He's a great player. He's going to go down in the history books.
5: She's like,
6: he's not in his prime anymore, at least in my opinion.
5: No, he's not. He's
6: and
5: not.
6: I would take my hands off. I would back off. I don't think it's worth it right now.
5: What's your thoughts there, Eric?
0: I think it's on the ownership of the Clippers. I mean, clearly, I don't know why they're penalizing or why this is following Kawhi. Sounds like the Clippers were making shady deals to pay him his money and get him paid, keep him happy in L.A. And I don't think any of it worked out for anybody, but I don't understand why this is on Kawhi. Is it because he took the money? Because it feels like this should be on the Clippers.
5: I agree.
0: And that penalty shouldn't follow Kawhi.
5: I agree.
0: It's like you're the goofballs that are fudging the money, and I'm just getting paid.
5: Yeah, so right? If you guys think about it.
0: Like I don't get it.
5: The owner's company, I forgot what it was called.
0: Yeah.
5: It's called Aspire.
0: And that guy's got so much
5: like that,
0: money,
5: right?
0: Yeah.
6: Yeah.
5: And go ahead.
6: It's just, if he didn't know about it, if they have something that points to he did know about this, okay, I can kind of see it. But if he doesn't know about it and had no clue, then I agree. I don't know why they're going after him as well. This should simply be on the Clippers organization.
0: It feels like it's all on Clippers ownership.
6: Yeah.
0: Like they're the one making the shady deals.
6: Yeah.
0: They're the one funneling. If I'm collecting the money, I guess if he knew. But even if he knew and you're doing it,
5: I'm still going to take my money.
0: I'm going to take my money.
5: That's not going to hinder
6: me. That's your paycheck, you know?
5: Because,
0: so I'm just wondering why this is following him to Toronto.
5: See,
0: and if I was Toronto, I would be like you.
6: Yeah, it's it's like we would love to have you. Sorry that it's ending this way. I'm sorry that it's affecting you and the rest of your career. But we can't. You can't afford to do any of that and be penalized for something you were not involved in.
5: Well, there's two ways this could have went. If the marketing, if that company was associated with the Clippers, they should have played Leonard.
0: Kai.
5: I was about to say Kyrie.
0: Yeah.
5: They should have played Leonard separately opposed to his contract that came from the team. That's where it gets a little messy. So that's why the investigations are happening. And obviously, think about this. Somebody in the front office had to say something.
0: Yeah, absolutely.
5: It had to come internal. Doubt. It had to be internal to where these investigations are even coming up.
6: Yeah, agreed.
5: Right? Hey, I got my guy Ed Nunez on. Is he on one?
0: Ed.
5: Let's bring in Ed.
0: Ed.
5: Ed, what's up, man? Sorry to keep you on hold, my guy.
1: No. It's a good interview. That's good. It was a good conversation, and I agree. You know,
5: what's your thoughts?
1: Toronto, I wouldn't have anything to do with that deal, man. I would. Kawhi to me is a glass house anyway. This glass body at this point in his career, how much is he going to be available? Yeah. But I wouldn't do that deal
5: because you're going to have to pay him anyway, right?
1: Right, you're right. You know, he's a tremendous player and won a title with Toronto in 2019. But we've seen, you know, when he's on the court, he's amazing. But he's like Anthony Davis. You don't know when they're going to play. And, you know, I just wouldn't do that deal. And if I'm the Clippers, they're the ones that have to be responsible for that, not the Raptors.
0: Yeah.
2: Hey, Ed, did you see what Adam Scheffner said about George Pickens?
1: I didn't.
2: That he's going to play on his franchise tag. That they're not
1: going to surprised about that.
2: They're
1: not
2: going to go through a long-term deal.
1: We'll see what happens there. But, Kenny, I wanted to tell you, I'm here at the Mountain West Football Conference, and we interview players from every school in the conference all day long. And, it was enlightening. We interviewed Jack Lane and Jackson Eck from UNM. And just to let Lobo fans know, we did ask Jack Lane, how's the condition? Is your arm ready to go? Are you ready to throw? And he said he was. So they're very optimistic about where they'll – we interviewed players today, and it'll be coaches tomorrow. It was a great day of interviews. And I think the Northern Illinois and North Dakota State are going to be great additions to the Mountain West, and keep your eye on North Dakota State. They're not coming in just to say we're in the Mountain West Conference. They're coming in to win it. And, we got a lot of optimism, of course. Everybody's 0-0. Everybody's going to be 12-0 in the college football playoff. You know, after a day of it, it's the same stuff. We're going to hit, or, you know, our culture is this and that. But we had a great day. We had a great day. We just finished our last interview about 15 minutes ago. So coaches tomorrow. Coach Eck was here. Him and his wife are here. And the coaches will interview them tomorrow.
0: So what's the biggest takeaway, Ed, from day one? Like, did anything stick out to you? Anything surprise you?
1: Eric, I think for me, I think UNLV is a favorite. Dan Mullen is a great coach. They're the favorite. UNM is one of the favorites. But don't sleep on North Dakota State Air Force. We interviewed two gentlemen. They're in their, you know, they're in military uniforms. Don't sleep on them either, man. You know, they feel like they've got the, you know, that triple option is a beast to deal with. And they feel like they've got the lineman and they're the quarterback. They're very confident. Everybody's confident, though. Remember, UTEP didn't have a great season last year. They were 2-10. They feel like their quarterback, he was a very impressive, E.J. Colson.

0: we've got. They didn't even have a media day. The Mountain West Conference did. So I think the commissioner's doing a great job.
1: Yo, were you able to talk to Jackson Eck about getting the preseason honors for Defensive Player of the Year? How was that?
0: We did. And Kenny, I got to tell you, he's a humble young man. Really enjoyed talking to him. You know, their thing is this, Kenny, is that it's hard to go from 9 wins to 10. Everybody's thinking, oh, man, Lobos are going to win 10 games right away. And he said that, and Brian Booker said that. It's hard to go from 9 wins to 10. And it is. They're not wrong. The expectations are a lot different this season. So, that was the thing with the Lobos. We interviewed Brian Booker as well, and I think their defensive unit should be one of the best in the conference.
1: Yo, I got to get you on tomorrow. I'm on from 4 to 5 tomorrow, so if there's a chance to get you on to get some insight on, like, from Coach X interview, that would be amazing, my guy.
0: Oh, yeah, man. We're looking forward to it. You know, we're going to interview Dan Mullen and all the coaches in the conference, so we had a great day here at the Mountain West Football Conference. Just want to let you know.
1: Thanks, my guy, for taking the time. I really appreciate it, bro. Thank you for reporting from Las Vegas.
0: Live, baby.
2: No sleeping on Utah State.
0: That's right. Okay. They're in the Pac-10, though. Yeah. Utah State just left the Mountain West. They're in the Pac-10, Pac-12.
2: Gotcha.
0: So they're gone. But, okay, Kenny, Eric, I'll talk to you guys tomorrow.
1: Appreciate you, bro.
0: You bet.
1: Emily Faith, what's your takeaway from what he just reported with the Mountain West and the Lobos? And what stuck out to you from what Ed just said?
3: Something that I did like was the fact that both Jackson and Jack Lane, he was saying that all the players there were talking about how difficult it is to go from 9 wins to 10 wins. That tells me they're in the right mindset. I actually did an interview with Coach Jack about a month ago, right before I left KOB. And that was one of the biggest things that he harped on, was trying to make sure that all of his guys aren't just coming in. They're not getting complacent of, had a great season last year, and we're going to be even better this year. We're picked as a favorite to win the conference, and keeping them grounded so nothing goes to their head. And I like what he said there about the players' attitudes already at media days. That tells me, okay, you're on the right track to stay focused and take it week by week, which is what you got to do.
1: Yo, Eric, what's your thoughts, man? Obviously, our Lobo squad got to win at least 8 games.
2: Who do you say not to sleep on? What did I jack up there?
3: North Dakota State.
2: That was the one. I mean, look.
1: They're new to the conference.
2: It's going to be interesting to see what they bring. I think this is a weak conference. I think Lobos have to win it. It's win or go home. I feel like it's win or total disappointment. You take second, you're disappointment. I think this year they have to win it. New conference, new teams. It looks pretty weak from top to bottom. Lobos got to come away with this win and get a bowl bid, in my opinion. Anything less is a disappointment.
1: And just to piggyback off of that before we go to break, because I know we got to go to break, Jonah, right? Okay, we don't have to go to break. So, I mean, the expectations are there. Obviously, our football team is like in the talks of being in the top contenders when it comes to the college football national championship, right? Yeah. So, there has to be something there. But when I heard Ed talk about some of these sleepers, UNLV is being picked to win the conference, and he didn't even mention Hawaii, right? Hawaii is supposed to be a team that's supposed to be better from what they're saying right now. So
2: has Hawaii ever been that good at football, Kenny? I mean, honestly,
4: Hawaii is predicted to be really good.
2: Maybe they're predicted.
3: There have been years where they've broken out. They're kind of one of those schools. I would compare them to like an Iowa State in the Big 12 conference. Of they're pretty average, but then every now and then you've got a year where they break out. They upset everybody. They ruin everyone's brackets and predictions.
2: And go nowhere? Because I can't remember jumping on a Hawaii bandwagon. I mean, I used to take kids to Hawaii, so we toured the university a lot. And we'd go there. I went to Hawaii a lot, and I just can't remember Hawaii in my mind. And maybe it just, I haven't paid attention, but I can't remember like a Hawaii powerhouse football team.
1: Can you remember when we were good in football?
2: No. Okay. Brian Urlacher. Last year? And we weren't even that good.
1: And how long ago was that? Over 10 years?
2: Yeah.
1: Okay, so with that said, this is sports, right? You get players that

0: create an identity for your program. And it's a matter of being able to hold on to those players, especially with NIL, right?
1: Yep.
0: The landscape is totally different. And you talk about the Mountain West Conference, right? But football is a totally different beast, right?
2: I don't disagree
0: opposed
2: with that.
0: Opposed to basketball. Yeah. So it's going to be interesting to see
2: so
0: what
2: you
0: happens.
2: Do like, think Hawaii's letdown, gonna, you and Jonah think Hawaii's going to be...
0: They're being predicted. Tell them, Jonah.
3: Yes, they are. They are supposed to be really good.
4: Okay. I think that they'll be good. I think they could have a great season. I do agree that I think it's still going to be UNLV, UNM, at least in my mind, that are kind of the top two. North Dakota State is interesting, though, because that is a program that has a great history. They're coming in. They're going to be hungry for this.
0: Didn't they win the conference that they were in or something like that?
4: Yeah, they have
3: won national championships.
4: Yeah, they have a long history of winning championships. And also their guys, oh my Lord, their offensive and defensive lines, they're big. They're huge. Those guys, I would not want to go up against them in any world.
0: Country boys, bro.
4: So, yeah.
0: Corn-fed
4: country boys.
0: We feed our kids tortillas here in New Mexico, bro.
3: In 2016, I'll say this. In 2016, North Dakota State beat the number 13 Iowa.
4: Yes.
3: They beat a ranked team while they're still in the FBS.
0: There you go, Eric.
4: Yeah. So I think that they'll be good. I think there's someone that's not going to be expected, or people just won't pay as much attention because they are coming into the new league conference and everything. But yeah, UNM just going to have to step it up. They're going to have to stay diligent and stay disciplined.
2: It's the Lobos to lose. I'm just telling you. I'm putting it out there.
0: That's just what we do, right, to a certain extent. We hope for the best. But then, man, when they start letting down, this state will disappear. I'll say it.
2: It'll be a ghost town, man.
0: What?
2: They lose their first two games.
0: Well, the stadium's already a ghost. Well, the stadium, what? They're not losing their first two games.
2: No, I'm just saying, if they did.
4: Woo. You never know. You never know.
0: Oh, my God. Don't do that.
4: You never know.
2: I agree with you, but.
0: There's no way they're going to lose their first two games, and I'm going to come out and say
2: it. If they did,
0: Central Michigan,
2: watch that place to be a ghost.
0: Come on, man, Mercy Hurst. There's no way
4: until they walk into Norman and give Oklahoma a run for their money,
0: which I think they will.
4: Agreed.
0: Oh, you go, girl! Did you just say that? And you're part of the whole Oklahoma little trend right now.
4: Agreed. I agree. We could talk about that when we come back.
0: Yes,
2: I'm going to be super torn this year because they play Texas Tech, and Oklahoma. I've become a Red Raider fan. No, UNM.
0: UNM plays Texas. Yeah. Football.
2: Yeah, I think we have a game.
4: I think next year.
0: I'm like, no, they don't. I'm like, basketball.
2: I thought they did finally land a game there. Are you sure?
4: I think it's next year.
0: You want Texas Tech to beat up on our Lobos?
2: No.
0: Hey, watch your mouth, man. Just because your son
2: I'm a Lobo.
0: Goes there. Watch your mouth, man.
2: I'm a Lobo.
0: I'll kick you up. I'll beat you up, Eric, with this microphone. Just kidding. We'll be right back. We got two more segments, you guys. We're out of here at 6. 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
6: Westwood One Sports presents this World Soccer Update. England punched first, but Argentina's late-game heroics came back to push the defending champions through to another FIFA World Cup final with a 2-1 comeback victory over England in Atlanta. It was a cagey and physical but scoreless first half, and England broke through in the 55th minute. Anthony Gordon with a one-time finish off a whipped ball into the back post by Morgan Rogers, but from there, England bunkered down, and the pressure rose from Argentina, who found their equalizer in the 85th with a long strike by Enzo Fernandez, and then 2 minutes into stoppage time, the game winner from Lautaro Martinez, a back post header, Lionel Messi providing both assists. Heartbreak for England, whose 60-year World Cup drought will continue. They face France in the third-place match on Saturday. Argentina will meet Spain on Sunday in the final as they look to repeat. I'm Lucas Panzeca, Westwood One Sports.
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11: Traffic right now, you've got those slowdowns. Westbound on I-40, starting back around Carlisle, they're going to last until Coors. Both directions of I-25, the closer you get to the construction zone, the more slowdowns you're going to see there. You've got congestion headed west on Alameda, starting around 2nd Street, that'll last until Coors. Westbound Paseo, I-25 until the river, you got slow-moving traffic as you make your way through there.
12: 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Call the Traffic Tracker hotline at 505-767-9167. I'm Michael Carlisle from the 96.3 News Radio KKOB Traffic Center.
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11: Traffic right now, you've got those slowdowns westbound on I-40 starting back around Carlisle. They're going to last until Coors. Both directions of I-25, the closer you get to the construction zone, the more slowdowns you're going to see there. You've got congestion headed west on Alameda starting around 2nd Street. That'll last until Coors. Westbound Paseo, I-25 until the river. You got slow moving traffic as you make your way through there.
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30: You know, it's funny, when I think back to what the typical American dinner looked like when you and I were kids, there's usually some kind of meat featured at the center of the plate. Vegetables are there, but often thought of as a side dish. More and more, though, we are coming to realize that a plant-based diet, with little or no meat even, is going to be a healthier way to eat for just about everyone. New study out of the University of Hawaii Cancer Center found that eating a high-quality plant-rich diet that includes whole grains, vegetables, and fruits may prevent cognitive impairment even when people start that diet in their late 50s and 60s. Yeah, it's important to make sure you're getting enough protein, fats, complex carbohydrates. Just because you cut out or even cut back on meat, though, is not a license to eat whatever you want. Focus on eating whole, real foods. I'm Dr. Sanjay Gupta, helping you live a better life.
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0: In here with me producing, and I got Emily Faith in here. And I got my guy Eric Strauss in here. You can catch him in 30 minutes at the top of the hour over on KKOB. Let's go to the phone lines. We kept Terry waiting for too long. Terry, you're on the Sports Animal with Kenny Thomas. What's up, bud?
1: Good afternoon, Kenny. Good afternoon, Eric. Good afternoon, Jonah. I guess I should say good afternoon to Emily. I thought we were friends, Emily. And then you ended last week's show calling KU a basketball school. Oh, you know, I'd send it in saying, hey, talk to Emily about American Idol, all these things. And then she turns on me that way. That's fine. But again, thank your husband for your service. My father was a lieutenant colonel. My grandfather, a major in the Air Force. So
0: awesome.
1: Thank you for his service.
0: Go ahead.
5: Yeah.
1: So you with the KU, and it's fine to pick on them. Now, you were probably in maybe first grade when KU football team was second in the nation, won the Orange Bowl. Ooh. Yes, things went a little south and that way. And yes, they're not OU. They're not Bud Wilkinson winning 800 games in a row or Barry Switzer and all that. But, I was like, oh, geez, why'd she do that to me? You know,
0: well,
1: but that's okay.
0: I think, Terry,
1: a right to pick on old people. I'm old. You can do that. You don't have to respect your elders.
0: I think the only thing she was saying is from a football perspective, if KU can be in the conference that they're in, why the Lobos can't get in that? Well, what's the conference KU's in?
5: First off, no shade at all. No shade to the Jayhawks. I promise. My sister-in-law she lives in Lawrence, big Jayhawks fan. So I do love my Kansas fans. That was the point of if there are other schools, and it's not just Kansas. There are other schools that here in the last, you know, let's say decade or so, haven't been particularly just overwhelmingly strong in football, but they are in other sports and they have excelled and they've carried the Big 12 in other sports like Kansas in basketball. And so, yeah, I think that in that aspect, UNM could definitely move over to the Big 12. But no, I promise, no hate. You are correct. I was born in 2002, so that definitely... was a little bit ago for me.
1: I thought Clayton had hit the wine, and I thought maybe Emily has when she was going to throw the Lobos into the Big 12. So I am throwing a little shade, but here's the story you guys can share. And Kenny's been talking about all week. First game, my son dressed out at KU. They probably had 47,000, 48,000. And by the end of his career up there, they had dropped in half. They hit a dead time through 12. 2013. But the Lobos, have only sold 6,000 season tickets. They
6: we're
1: have a great coach.
5: Yeah,
1: great
5: we were talking about that earlier.
1: Yeah, and they're just sitting around, and I'm like, I don't think the Big 12 is going to be knocking on your door.
0: Yeah.
1: You know, there should have easily been 15,000 season tickets sold.
0: Yeah.
5: Agreed.
1: That part was the comparison. But yeah, I was waiting. I told Kayleen, I said, when Emily comes back on, you know, the poor old man from KU is going to have a little chat. But
5: I love
1: you guys.
5: It.
1: You're doing a great job. So appreciate it. Be safe in Clovis when you head out there. I know they roll the sidewalks up when the sun goes down, but still stay safe and all that. So
0: Thank you, Terry. Thank you so much. That's so dope.
5: I love that. That's honestly probably one of my favorite like listener viewer interactions I've ever had.
0: He's waited for you to come back on.
5: Did you see me? I almost fell out of my chair. I was laughing so hard. I was like, I knew someone was going to come back for me on that Kansas thing.
0: Eric, I'm smart.
5: Oh, yeah. I love that.
0: Bring her back for a reason. He's been waiting for her to come back to like
6: She's
0: be like,
6: feisty.
0: Hey,
6: I like
0: yeah.
6: it.
0: What's your thoughts? You got anything there, Eric?
6: Number one, love the interaction. Anytime you can build rapport with callers, you know me, I love talk radio. So don't forget about us when you go to Lubbock or wherever you're going. I don't want to drop your news or anything.
0: Don't do that yet.
6: Don't forget about us.
5: Oh, right, definitely Kenny? Won't.
6: Don't let her forget about
0: That's
6: us.
0: Not an option.
6: Okay.
0: I might get her on StreamYard or something.
5: Yeah.
0: We can see her on the camera and you might be over there where she's sitting.
6: Yeah.
0: But, I'm going to see if I can help her out wherever she goes with this new gig she got. She's about to be a powerhouse, and she's about to be in control of her own destiny. I know that has to feel good.
5: Yeah.
0: It's
5: exciting.
0: And it's sports. It's not like – sports is news.
5: Right.
0: But it's not like news.
6: Way funner.
5: I feel like we should tell people.
2: It's up to you. We didn't want to drop it. I haven't signed on the dotted line yet,
0: so I don't know.
5: Actually, I have.
0: Oh, okay. You go, girl.
5: I've signed on the dotted line.
0: Was that this past Monday or was it coming? I thought it was coming up.
5: It was this past Monday.
0: I got that wrong.
5: And also, it was announced at the station today.
0: KOB4? Oh,
2: cool.
5: No. The K-K-O-B. New station.
0: Watch, I'm gonna. Kenny's got the score tonight. I might drop that nugget.
5: Here we go. So my new adventure, and of course, I'll post this as well on social media a little bit down the line. This is exclusive news right here. I am going to be the new sports director at KLBK in Lubbock, Texas.
0: Okay.
5: Starting in August. So awesome. Everything Texas Tech, West Texas high school football.
0: Texas Tech.
2: I'm a Red Raider fan. Yes. You're going to become a Red Raider fan.
5: Yes. It's exciting.
2: Wreck 'em.
0: So you can't sprinkle any Lobos in there?
5: Hey, they're coming to town next season. They're coming to town next season.
2: I was right.
0: Maybe I'll go for that game, Texas Tech.
5: Come on down. Yeah. Come on down. I'll be there. You'll see me on the sidelines.
2: We'll go to Edie Mays.
0: We should really plan a trip and go next year.
2: So good. We should plan a trip and go.
0: We should. Regardless of what happens.
2: Yeah. I agree.
0: That'd be cool.
2: We'll have fun. Get an Airbnb.
0: That would be so fun. Yeah. What?
2: Yeah,
0: I get
2: fun.
0: To party with Eric Strauss?
2: I don't know if you want to do that, Kenny.
0: Bro, why not? I don't have to drive anywhere. Yeah.
2: No.
0: I got some German in me. I lived over there for 5 years.
2: Yeah.
0: Speckensee Deutsch.
2: Yeah. No, I don't. Drinking some beers.
0: So before the break, obviously you're KU, right? And we just kind of talked about Texas Tech because they're playing, the Lobos are playing Texas Tech in Texas, you guys, next year, 2027.
5: Yeah.
0: So that's what we were talking about. Let me let you drop your Oklahoma bug real quick.
5: Yes. My hot take that the Lobos are going to give OU a run for their money in Norman, Oklahoma. I think they will. Here's the thing. Unless OU has seriously figured out their offense during this offseason, which I won't believe it until I see it, unless they've improved specifically the running back room, but also if John Mateer has not gotten any stronger as the quarterback for OU, I really think that UNM is going to go in there and give them a good shock. I think they could even pull the upset and bring home a win in Norman. Just because OU, they're going to be, the week before, they're going to the Big House. They're playing Michigan on the road. Ooh. That's going to be a tough one.
0: Michigan's all screwed up, though, right now.
5: Yeah, but you can't count out Michigan. Yeah, you can't count out a blue blood like that.
0: I tried.
5: So I think between that and then they're going to see, New Mexico at home. I think they're going to come out and they're going to underestimate the Lobos and Coach X Watts.
2: Overlooked. I don't think they'll win the game. I don't. I've been a Lobo fan too long, Kenny. Don't look at me like that.
0: No, I mean, think about it.
5: You got to believe.
0: Think about what the Lobos did last year against Michigan.
2: I agree.
0: Think about what they did against Michigan last year.
2: I am hopeful. I want to believe that. But again, it's very difficult as Lobo fan with 6,000 season tickets sold so far, to get optimism and jump on that wagon. I want it to happen. Do I think it will happen in Norman? I think if anything, we play them close, we lose by a field goal. That's just me. Yeah.
5: I could see that. I do think that that's kind of what everybody is predicting. I think that's the most likely scenario, is it's going to be super, super close.
2: It's in Norman.
5: It is.
2: That matters in college football. That's a tough place to play.
5: It is a tough place to play.
2: So is Michigan, though, to your point.
5: But at the same time, OU's lost on their home field before.
2: Yeah, agreed.
5: So, and they've got a lot of problems to sort out. I'm sorry, when your defense and special teams are averaging more points than the offense,
2: that's
5: a big problem to sort out.
2: Totally. Yeah.
5: So we'll see if they get it worked out that early next season.
2: I'm crossing my fingers the Lobos can win that game.
5: Whew. We'll see. It'll be a good one, though.
2: I'm optimistic, but I'm jaded.
0: It's a big-time game, you guys.
5: That's, I understand.
0: The Lobos.
2: Remember, I get paid to talk about politics, so that's even more depressing. So I'm like the Eeyore on the air here.
0: Hey, you guys, we got one more segment. We'll be right back. We are out of here at the top of the hour. 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
11: Well, slowdowns continuing right now, both directions of I-25. The closer you get to the construction zone, you're seeing a lot more slowdowns southbound on I-25, so do be aware of that. Westbound I-40 between Carlisle and Coors, you got some slow-moving traffic. Congestion westbound Alameda between 2nd Street and Coors. Headed west on Paseo, Jefferson until the river. We're dealing with slowdowns as you make your way through there.
7: See an accident? Call the Traffic Tracker hotline at 505-767-9167. I'm Michael Carlisle from the 96.3 News Radio KKOB Traffic Center.
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5: We're having too much
4: I got
5: fun,
4: Jonah in here producing. I got Emily Faith in here. And I got my guy Eric Strauss in here with me as well. We got one more segment, you guys. We were over here just chopping it up. My bad, Jonah. You're trying to get everybody's
5: sorry,
4: attention.
5: Dude.
4: We got Eric's
5: sorry,
4: producer
5: dude.
4: That came in here. We were just chopping it up. See what you bring to the table?
6: I know.
5: I love your energy.
6: I'm a yapper. I like to talk. I just.
4: But you know what you're talking about.
6: I try to stay updated. I try to stay informed.
5: Is your husband a sports guy?
6: He is, yes.
5: Okay,
6: it's actually quite funny because we are a house divided. So I am an Oklahoma Sooner through and through. He is an Oklahoma State Cowboy.
5: Yeah, my niece was one.
6: Yeah. So we are a house divided. Yeah. A lot of people ask us, knowing how passionate I am specifically about football, how it works. They're in separate conferences now. It's great.
5: Yeah.
6: I have grown to have a higher respect for the Cowboys.
5: Let's be honest. In that rivalry, you've pretty much owned them. So, eh.
6: Yeah. Yeah. I mean, it's like 120 to like 21.
5: It's not much of a rivalry. Eh. Yeah.
6: Thank you.
5: Anyways.
6: Thank you. I really hope my husband is not listening to this because he is not going to be happy when
5: you
6: I get home.
5: Let me just tell you, you own his ass. Let me tell you.
6: Yeah. It's really funny, too, because he is the first one to admit. He's like, yeah, no, she knows more about college football than I do.
5: Oh.
6: He played high school ball and everything, but he fully admits. He's like, nope, she's the college football girl. She's got
5: That's cool.
6: She knows more about it than I do.
4: Cool. He played high school football? What position?
6: He was an offensive lineman.
5: Oh wow!
4: Oh, you got a
5: so he's
4: big boy.
5: A big dude.
6: Yeah, he grew into his height, and so he's
4: You're so small.
6: He's like
4: you with a big huge dude.
6: Yeah,
5: I
6: know.
5: And he's a pilot, isn't he? A pilot?
6: He's a pilot.
5: How does he fit in the cockpit? Aren't there restrictions on that?
6: So he not in his aircraft.
5: Okay.
6: His aircraft is a little bit more roomy.
5: Okay.
4: It's one of those bigger.
6: Yeah, it's a
5: because you ain't being a fighter pilot as an offensive lineman.
6: Yeah, but in his training, I mean, he was in those T-38s, and it's the same small, tiny little cockpit that you would have in a fighter. So, yeah, he's been in them.
5: They stuffed him in there?
6: Yeah, they did.
5: Fat guy in a little
6: they
5: cockpit,
6: did.
5: Man.
6: Yeah. So,
4: yo, Spain or Argentina?
6: Ooh.
5: I'm rooting for Spain. Screw Argentina.
6: I just feel like Argentina's on a roll
5: England.
6: Right now.
5: Oh.
6: I just feel like Argentina is getting really hot at the right time.
4: It's going down this Sunday. It's going down this
5: Sunday.
6: Spain is doing well.
5: France is a tougher team than England, in my opinion.
6: Yeah, I agree.
5: France, to me, you beat France, by all intents and purposes, they should handle Argentina. But
6: right.
5: I say that, and then you got Messi, and Messi does what Messi does. Messi will make it messy.
6: He will.
4: Hey, you guys, I got this last one before we go. Can you guys believe that Lamar Jackson falls from number 2 to 69?
5: What?
4: Yes.
5: What do you mean?
6: And what?
4: 69
6: in
4: the top 100.
5: What?
4: Yes.
5: What?
6: Since when?
4: I'm just telling you, it's right
6: here. Who made that list?
5: Of all time, Kenny?
4: It's right here. Jonah.
5: Of all
4: time. No, I'm talking about this year.
7: It's the players. The players vote these.
5: The players vote?
4: 69.
6: That's the same. That's the same situation as Caitlin Clark being voted as, what was it, the 11th best guard?
5: What?
4: Yes. Yeah, she got the
5: most
6: votes. They're jealous.
4: In the WNBA.
5: Y'all women
4: the
5: are
4: players
5: just
4: voted
5: bad to each
6: but,
5: other.
6: But it's the same way with Lamar. I just think
5: true,
6: that
5: true.
6: People are jealous.
4: He hasn't won a
5: title. He is not 69.
4: He hasn't won a title. He hasn't won.
5: Who do you put ahead of him?
6: Okay, but there's no reason for him to be number 69.
5: Like, because it's all the players, right? Like, offense,
4: that's
5: defense.
4: That's what Jonah just said. Yeah, Jonah, all of it's them. 100 offensive.
5: I could see offensive. 69 if you're looking at every player in the NFL.
4: Yeah. This.
5: But still, he should be in the top 20.
6: Exactly. I don't.
5: Maybe the lowest I would give him is 20.
6: Yeah.
4: 69.
5: 69 is horrible.
4: Where do you guys have him? You guys have him in the top.
5: He's well liked by his teammates.
4: You guys have him in the top three.
6: I would say
4: that's well. You got a point.
6: I would say at most the lowest I would put him is top 25.
5: I'm 20. 20 is the lowest I put him.
4: 69.
5: But that if the players are wondering if people don't like him.
4: That's it.
5: Literally, like his teammates.
4: He doesn't share the ball and he runs all the time. And
5: But there's more to going into not being liked than that, right?
6: Yeah.
5: Like, you know sports. If you're not a good locker room guy.
4: Yeah. What's your thoughts, Emily?
6: I don't know. I don't know too much about his personality.
5: I don't either. Everything I've seen, he's just usually doesn't talk a lot.
6: He's just like
5: smack.
6: Very quiet. Yeah. Very to himself. Doesn't. Yeah. I've never really seen him smack talk.
5: No.
4: That blew me away.
5: Kyler Murray, you know, is a dumbass, right? But I never looked at. Well, because he's just mouthy and he hasn't done anything, and he plays video games and he's hard to coach. But he's worse because they had to put in his contract. They put in his contract that he can't play so many hours on Xbox, whatever.
6: He has to spend X number of hours watching.
4: How are they going to track that?
5: Well, because he was on his games too much.
6: Yeah.
5: And he was like, he would tell the coaches, like, bleep you. I don't, like.
4: This is a man that has to go maybe, what, 5-6 hours maybe, including film?
5: Yeah.
6: Which I'm interested to see what happened to him. Because he did not used to be that
5: now,
6: way.
5: You know?
6: Yeah.
4: But they say he got a shot of getting that starting job.
6: Yeah,
5: Because the money.
6: Because he did not used to be that way.
5: Really?
6: No. When he was in college, He was pretty stand-up guy. It's weird to see the flip-flop. I don't know what happened.
4: This is what happens. She goes, I don't know what happened. She puts her hands up. Oh, yeah, she didn't do nothing, but you did a lot. You were here, young lady. The amazing Emily Faith, thank you so much for coming in while you were still in town.
5: I'm glad I got to be on with you before you left.
6: Yeah, it's a good time.
4: It worked out. Thank you so much. My guy, my amazing producer with that nice hair, thank you, Jonah. Appreciate you, Jonah.
7: Yeah, of course.
4: And the amazing Eric Strauss. Thank you, as always, my brother. You can catch Eric over on KKOB.
5: Our Rage.
4: Our Rage right now starting at 6. He's on from 6 to 8, you guys. You can also catch me over on KOB4. And if you missed the episode, you can go to Unfiltered on all the podcast platforms, YouTube, and my social media, Kenny Thomas NBA. Emily, what's your social media?
6: Instagram is Emily Faith Music and Facebook's just Emily Faith.
4: Thank you so much. I appreciate you. Yeah. You guys have a blessed hump day. And if you were listening, I appreciate you. I will catch you on the flip tomorrow. See you guys later. 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
8: Well, slowdowns continuing right now, both directions of I-25. The closer you get to the construction zone, you're seeing a lot more slowdowns southbound on I-25, so do be aware of that. Westbound I-40 between Carlisle and Coors, you got some slow-moving traffic. Congestion westbound Alameda between 2nd Street and Coors. Headed west on Paseo, Jefferson until the river, we're dealing with slowdowns as you make your way through there.
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1: 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The talking text line to join the show, 310-840-4910. Coming up in less than 20 minutes, we're going to talk to Shannon Farron, sideline reporter for the LA Chargers and the co-host of Gary and Shannon on iHeartRadio. And that is where we begin hour number three, Brad, because I don't know about you. We're going to get into our three-point stance here in a little bit, and we'll go deeper into the X's and O's, but is this a make-or-break year for the Chargers? 310-840-4910. And what do I mean by that? Is it a make-or-break year if they fail to meet expectations? And I think it's important to define what should be team expectations for the Chargers. You know, again, in the AFC West, Kansas City Chiefs coming off of a terrible season. The Raiders